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3: Shellfish farmers in New Jersey say they're being regulated right out of existence. Oyster and clam growers packed a state house hearing to complain that layers of state permitting and zoning rules are driving operators out of New Jersey. Lawmakers are now advancing four measures that are aimed at cutting some of the red tape facing oyster and clam farms. The Cape May County prosecutor warning about a dangerous drug that's been made to look like candy. It was recovered from a car pulled over in Wildwood on Thursday, driven by 36-year-old Mark Davis from Vineland. Police allegedly found a gun and colorful narcotics that look like

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0: to find ways for, we found some ways forward on crime legislation, on working to keep the public safe, which is something that, that everybody wants.
1: How did you keep people safe if you let 4,200 criminals go? And again, as CNN put it, CNN says, you let people go that kill people.
2: Some of those who were released did end up committing murders afterwards. Well,
1: that is CNN telling you it to your face, man. So I go back to the beginning, the note that I received. I don't think the Democrats are as extreme as you're saying they are. You're lying. Well, there are their own words. This is what they have said. When they tell you who they are, believe them. 1-877-381-3811. 1-877-381-3811. Ben Ferguson filling in for the great one, Mark Levin. We'll be right back.
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5: Folks, please listen to me. 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The headlines give you the explosion. They don't give you the history. They don't tell you how we got here or what's coming next. Israel sits at the center of a conflict with consequences far beyond the region. The real threat of a wider war, all of it, is on the line. That's what the great pastor John Hagee wrote, The Middle East Conflict. 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
6: President Trump is defending his ban against three major news outlets at the White House, CNN, MS Now, and Politico. Trump was asked about the ban while speaking with reporters after a meeting today with New York City Mayor Zohran Mamdani.
7: And I think I have an obligation not to let fake news. They're very bad for the country, very bad for national security.
6: Hundreds of flights have been impacted in the Northeast today after ground stops were issued by the FAA for several airports due to equipment outages. Flights are still paused at JFK, Newark, and Teterboro airports, while flights have resumed at LaGuardia, Philadelphia, and in Boston. One of Wendy's largest franchises is filing for Chapter 11 bankruptcy. Meritage Hospitality Group, which operates 314 Wendy's across 15 states, says it owes Wendy's nearly $25 million after same-store sales fell by more than 11% in last year's last quarter, as average beef costs, they say, jumped nearly 19%. I'm Scott Carr.
4: With GMF Financial.

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1: At the Ocean City site of the former Wonderland Pier, a wall caved in on Friday. Owner Eustace Mita said, "It took us all by surprise. We are getting engineering reports and we're told we're going to have to start demolition soon." The city has sent a notice to Mita requesting a plan of corrective action. Luckily, the wall was mostly underground and in the rear of the building. No one was nearby when it happened or injured. A very sad story out of Atlantic City. A 7-year-old boy died after riding a gas-powered mini bike and crashing into a car yesterday near Massachusetts and Melrose Avenues. The driver of the car involved in the crash remained at the scene. The boy was originally sent to AtlanticCare, then airlifted to Camden, where he succumbed to his injuries. State lawmakers considering legislation that would ban that extra fee that is tacked on when you pay with a debit card versus cash. Visa and MasterCard network rules generally already prohibit merchants from imposing surcharges on debit card transactions. And a lot of towns in South Jersey have been discussing a ban on AI data centers. America's use of AI is running straight into another crisis, your electric bill. The House voted 417-3 for legislation requiring states to consider making massive data centers cover the added costs of electricity and require grid updates as well. In the WPG Talk Radio 95.5 newsroom, I'm Jill Myra.
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Mark Levin will be back with you tomorrow. 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

0: Are you ready? The biggest honky-tonk on the beach is coming back to Wildwood. 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

0: week at the UN General Assembly, as President Trump is set to address world leaders tomorrow morning.
1: Treasury Secretary Scott Bessent already here in New York, meeting with Chinese officials ahead of the state visit with Chinese leader Xi Jinping later this week, says the pressure on Iran will increase even more in the coming days.
2: On September 23rd, all the Iranian airlines will be shut down around the world.
1: But Iranian officials say a major breakthrough is unlikely this week.
0: Fox's Lucas Tomlinson in New York City. The president met today with New York City Mayor Zoran Mamdani. The president says they talked about the mayor's plan to develop thousands of new housing units in the city, suggesting the federal government could help.
3: I would say that was a very federal-oriented job. You're going to need a lot of federal approvals and probably some federal money to do it, but it's always been a great location.
0: This is the third time the two have met. Mamdani told reporters even though they have sharp disagreements, their relationship has endured. A gunman in custody after three people were shot at a senior living facility in Los Angeles.
4: Los Angeles police say a worker at Progressive Home for the Elderly in South L.A. opened fire Monday morning, wounding three co-workers. Officers responding within minutes to a call about shots fired at the facility.
5: They were able to locate a suspect during that search. That suspect was taken into custody without incident.
4: LAPD Deputy Chief Mike Rena noting all three victims were taken to the hospital.
0: Fox's Christian Goodwin. The victims include two women, one in her 40s, the other in her 60s, and a man in his 60s. Police say no residents were hurt and they're investigating a motive. A federal appeals court has ruled in favor of new congressional district for in Missouri, favored by President Trump, even as the U.S. Supreme Court has blocked them from being used in the November election. 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
9: Temperatures being 30 degrees above average.
6: 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Just click listen, then swipe right and hear the latest news updates on your time. 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
0: A Maryland hunter fatally shoots a woman he mistook for a deer.
10: The 74-year-old is charged with three felonies, including manslaughter and the shooting death of a Delaware woman. Delaware State Police say Walter Moorhead of Salisbury was hunting from a ground blind, a temporary structure used to conceal hunters, when he saw movement and fired, believing he was shooting a deer. It said the shot struck a 39-year-old woman who was walking through the field with a man and two children. Officers provided emergency aid before she was rushed to a hospital where she was pronounced dead. Moorhead was arraigned and released after posting a $43,000 cash bond. CJ Papa, Fox News.
0: Two helicopter pilots have died after their chopper crashed yesterday afternoon while conducting water drops on a wildfire at Yosemite National Park. At least 14 people have died while helping battle wildfires in the U.S. this year, the most since 2022 when 25 deaths were reported. The NTSB will investigate the cause of the crash. As police investigate the murders of nine women in South Africa, there are three arrests related to one of the deaths.
11: A spate of murders has seen the bodies of nine women found partially undressed in an area east of Johannesburg.

0: Ashley Gerber was 27. I'm Lee Silasera. This is Fox News.
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0: At the Ocean City site of the former Wonderland Pier, a wall caved in on Friday. Owner Eustace Mita said, "It took us all by surprise. We are getting engineering reports and we're told we're going to have to start demolition soon." The city has sent a notice to Mita requesting a plan of corrective action. Luckily, the wall was mostly underground and in the rear of the building. No one was nearby when it happened or injured. A very sad story out of Atlantic City. A 7-year-old boy died after riding a gas-powered mini bike and crashing into a car yesterday near Massachusetts and Melrose Avenues. The driver of the car involved in the crash remained at the scene. The boy was originally sent to AtlanticCare, then airlifted to Camden, where he succumbed to his injuries. State lawmakers considering legislation that would ban that extra fee that is tacked on when you pay with a debit card versus cash. Visa and MasterCard network rules generally already prohibit merchants from imposing surcharges on debit card transactions. And a lot of towns in South Jersey have been discussing a ban on AI data centers. America's use of AI is running straight into another crisis, your electric bill. The House voted 417-3 for legislation requiring states to consider making massive data centers cover the added costs of electricity and require grid updates as well. 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

0: 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From Harry Hurley Way and the World's Playground to the Broadcast Pioneers of Philadelphia Hall of Fame, you're about to find out why Harry Hurley has been named to the Talkers Magazine list of the 100 most important talk show hosts in the nation. 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
1: Hey, thanks very much. It's 8 minutes past the hour. So I got an email that I want to tell you about real quick, and then we'll get to your calls, because I don't know that I would have any other time this morning to delve into this. And I'm going to give you my honest take, because you all know my, at least I think a lot of you know, my position as it relates to Social Security. My father worked from the time he was a teenager until he was 65, and he died before collecting a single penny. He was eligible to have full, you could retire and still be working even, and receive your full compensation at age 65. Now you really have to wait till 67, because if you're still working, you lose everything. They take it. Every dollar you, something like, for every $2 you earn, they take a dollar. So for most people, there'd be nothing. There'd be nothing left. So you have to wait until you're 67 now. But someone wrote me because they're very ticked off about how they're changing this to a federal benefit. And people are taking the position that, you know, you worked maybe 50-some years paying into this, and they're acting like they're giving you something. I do want to explain for those who have never taken the time to do the math, because you could do this very easily. In Social Security, they look at either your 35 top years of wage earning, or some people call it 40 quarters. But let's just say that if you worked for 50-some years, the top 35 years of your career, salary-wise, would be the figure that would then drive, if you will, the bus to how much you would make per month. For example, if you made $110,000 a year for 35 years, you would have paid $6,820 into Social Security every year. So over 35 years, you would have paid $238,700 into Social Security. Now, in fairness, you didn't get any interest on that or anything. So, but if you took strictly what you paid into it, let's not forget your employer generally contributes the same. So between you and your employers, you would have contributed $477,400. I did two quick calculations, and they're very simple. If you basically use the 6.2% employee Social Security tax that you use today, and if you earned $110,000 per year, I know some people listening didn't earn that, and there are people listening that earned more than that. But I'm just, you can do it yourself with your own number. If you made half of that, then instead of 238, it would be 120, you know, 119, whatever, 119,000 that you paid in. So that's all, it's relative to your own personal situation. But this statement is not relative, and I think it's important for us to understand this. The amount that you paid into it, you would get everything back that you paid into Social Security if you live for 5.1 years. That's it. Then if you retire at 67 and you live to be 100, let me just use 97, 30 years, 25 years, you would be receiving

0: receiving that same 3,900 hours a month. I know in some cases it's less. In some cases it's a little bit more. But I'm basing it on $110,000 a year average for all of your years that qualify for Social Security. So if you think about it, it really is. I don't get too lathered up when they say federal benefit, because unless you die and don't collect anything, that sucks. And I really think that should be available to your family. That's wrong the way this works. You know, if you just happen to live long, you know, you make out like a bandit. If you die young, you get screwed. Both are wrong. And again, it's a typical government program, isn't it? All messed up. But do keep in mind, though, if you're blessed with any level of longevity, you're going to get all your money back pretty quickly and then continue to receive that monthly payment direct deposited into your demand deposit account every month for the rest of your life. So it's just not outrageous if they're going to say federal benefit, because now, again, I did the math. Obviously, if you count what you and your employer paid in, because that was on your behalf, you would get it all back in 10.2 years. So just a little Social Security fun fact. Welcome to Hurley in the Morning. You're on the air.
1: Good morning, Mr. Harry Hurley.
0: Hey, hey.
1: Well, you know, it's not that often that I find myself in a position of having a positive impact on an election, like a midterm election. And I'm going to be writing a letter sometime this afternoon to Secretary of Energy and provide the following copies to a number of people. And I'm going to make sure that you're copied right near the top.
0: Oh, thank you.
1: Okay. Well, because it's important.
0: Okay.
1: This is something that is common sense. It's not a radical idea that I came up with, okay? So let me ask you a question that I'm certain that you're going to be able to answer, okay? Why is it that the price of gasoline, okay, nationwide, is an average of about $4.50 a gallon nationwide today, okay? Yet in California, it's $6.50 a gallon.
0: Simple.
1: What would be the I know the answer, and I think you do as well.
0: Yeah, well, number one, they have different blends, so they get you on that, and they require it at different times of the year. And secondly, there's state tax on top of it.
1: Well, that's part of it, a very, very small part of it. The biggest part of it is not that we are not a world supplier of crude oil, okay, perhaps the largest in the world today, okay, it's not a supply problem of oil. It's a refining problem. We don't have the capacity, okay? The bottom line is that the refineries in this country are running at 95 to 98% capacity every single day, every single year,
0: yeah.
1: Okay?
0: Yeah.
1: All right, so now, the reason why the price of gasoline is so high in California relative to the rest of the country is because they pretty much fought against and banned the ability for petroleum refineries to even be built.
0: Well, that's huge. That's a part of it. But keep in mind, the California gasoline excise tax is, I believe, 63.4 cents. You throw 18.4 cents on top of that with the federal gasoline tax, and right there, you've got about 81, 82 cents on every gallon. So it's really hitting people hard. That will take you past that $5 range into the almost $6 range on top of it. One other thing, I don't dispute, it's a smart comment you make about refinery capacity. We haven't built a new refinery in America in I don't know how long, but do keep in mind, the problem with the price of a gallon of gasoline is because it is a world commodity. We are paying as though there is a supply problem in America, even though

0: We are a net oil, net energy exporter. In other words, we make more than we need. But I do agree with you, that's really churning and burning at near 100% refinery capacity because we should do more. But of course, as usual, it's the Democrats always finding a way to sue, to stop someone. When Obama said, remember, oh, you can build a coal plant, but we'll bankrupt you. They're always looking to stick it to the energy sector.
1: Exactly. Okay, so the point I'm trying to make, and my source of reference is Forbes magazine or whatever, okay? And I did a complete analysis based upon the information provided by Forbes, okay? And there's no question. It's not even a close call, Harry. Oh, yeah, you're 100% right regarding the excise tax, this,
0: yeah,
1: that,
0: yeah.
1: Whatever.
0: Well, and the fact that we are energy independent and we are a net energy, net oil exporter. We have all we need. Gasoline should be a dollar a gallon in America, but we're caught up in the buzzsaw. We're getting whipsawed by the world markets.
1: Well, okay. But what I'm trying to say is, okay, I couldn't agree with you more about it being a world commodity and how much that influences certain aspects of it and so on and so forth. But like I said, my source of information on this is Forbes. Okay, so I did a little bit of research. I looked into what was said in the Forbes information that I found. Okay, bottom line is, yes, you're 100% right about the taxes, excise tax, this, that, blah, blah, blah, and so on and so forth. None of that is refuted. The bottom line is that the hugest problem, the hugest singular problem regarding the price of gasoline is refining capacity. Pure and simple. Okay, it's not complicated. We don't have, like you said, we haven't built, I think it was 1977.
0: Yeah, it's crazy.
1: We have not upgraded or built a new petroleum refinery facility since 1977, Harry.
0: And you can't blame them because every other time you get a Democrat administration in there that's going to take them to their knees. So they're wobbly. They're hesitant to invest with such an adverse government philosophy against them.
1: Well, there is a solution to that problem. And the solution you're going to find in the letter that I'm going to send.
0: All right.
1: I'm not going to discuss it over the air right
0: okay.
1: now.
0: All right.
1: It's a little bit.
0: All right.
1: Okay. It's not really all that complex, but there's an absolute political solution to the problem that absolutely, if it's handled correctly, will have a phenomenal impact on the midterm election.
0: All right, well, good. Well, do me a favor. When you're ready, get me the letter, and then we'll talk about it then. And for now, let me get the break in and have a great day. Good call. I enjoyed the back and forth a whole lot. When we come back, you will be next, and then it will be you, and then it will be you. Hang in there, everybody. It is Open Forum, Hurley in the Morning style. Let's make it a great day. Let's make it a great week. Here we go. We continue.
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0: South Jersey's News Authority.
1: The White House television press pool has stopped covering President Trump's events after the White House banned three major news outlets, CNN, MS Now, and Politico, with Trump accusing those organizations of providing negative coverage. Trump defended the ban while speaking with reporters after meeting with New York City Mayor Zoran Mamdani today.
2: You know, I told the president that we're going to have all of the members of the press here on the lawn, and that is something that I believe in as everyone, no matter the opinion or the critique that we engage.
1: The news outlets are taking legal action against the administration. Flights have resumed out of LaGuardia, Philadelphia, and Boston airports after the FAA today said an equipment outage led to many flights out of several northeastern airports being grounded. A Venezuelan man's in serious but stable condition after being shot by an ICE officer yesterday in Austin, Texas. An immigration lawyer says 28-year-old Wilbur Perez was seeking asylum in the U.S. The shooting happened as he was making a DoorDash delivery. I'm Scott Carr.
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5: Brought to you by the United States Department of Veterans Affairs and the Ad Council.

0: But although I think I resolved it with doing an iOS 26.7 update, but the SIM failure was making my the cellular part, my digital part of the phone for Wi-Fi and things like that, was fine. It was the cellular connection that is the problem. So yeah, that if I have to get a new phone, that's the reason I'm looking to hang on to this if I can.
1: Well, the profits from that product and the products that I buy every day, whether it's medicine or this or that, are split between Wall Street and the Chinese Communist Party, who takes advantage of the slave labor, and they're funneled into a data center war between the American consumer ends up financing both sides opposed in this data center.
0: Well, one thing I will say, and you may or may not be aware of this, because I don't support, you know, children slave labor or anything like that. But and I guess you say, well, if you buy the phone, you are. But the iPhone is American parts; it's American made, and it's assembled in China. So at least, you know, it's the whole thing is not assembled and established in China. So America at least has half a loaf in the game.
1: Sure, and I get that. It's just
0: but a lot of them are all made in China. So Apple at least goes that route to at least make their parts here, and then obviously, for reasons you've mentioned, it is much less expensive to assemble them in China than it would be here.
1: The fear of the data centers also is stoked when you hear Elon Musk and Andrew Wang saying universal income, basic income, is inevitable. And people associate the data centers with digital currency and the flock surveillance state and job losses. So we can support data center advancement, but...
0: Well, you know, you got to remember, that's why if you heard my monologue, and those who missed it, you should, when the podcast is uploaded, you should download it, because I discussed the four industrial revolutions that we've had in this country. Now, if we went all the way back into the early 1900s and we said, oh, no, look at the jobs that are going to be lost because the automation, the assembly line, they're not going to need as many people. And there's machines involved with now moving the car along and not just humans. You know, were we having these same conversations back then?
1: No, I liken this more to NAFTA, where we were promised technology jobs, and as we bled our working middle class taxpayers jobs to Mexico, and then they were shipped back door to China ultimately. And so,
0: my point is, so you mentioned the job losses because of the artificial intelligence, and there's no question. Right now in Japan, for example, you don't have to have housekeeping attendants. Robots are cleaning rooms. Robots are running the front desk. Robots can cook the food. I mean, we could get to the point where there are many job classifications. We've watched the toll taker, you know, go away, and some of the other things that we've talked about over the years. So technology is always, and we've seen this throughout hundreds of years, technology is always going to cost jobs. But what's always been able to happen is either retraining or whatever you want to call it, people have been able to do other jobs that are created because of technology advancements. So it's not all bad.
1: No, it's not all bad. And there just needs to be guardrails. There needs to be transparency.
0: Just remember, you sound like Bernie Sanders right now. You do understand that, right?
1: Well, a lot of Bernie Sanders people voted for Trump, I know you don't find this hard to believe, but there
0: I find it easy to believe. They hate the Democrats. That's why I'm so amazed at how Bernie has shown so much respect by the Democrats. He doesn't even want to be a Democrat, but he gets to be on these committees and be ranking member and all of this. But Bernie's the one that's

0: out there, and he's crazier than ever. You know, with we need guardrails. I mean, he sounded just like you. Here's my thought. The AI danger that we actually should fear the most is falling behind China. And I gave the numbers how far ahead they are in terms of inventions in AI, patents in AI, and every metric really that you could think of right now. So, you know, then there's that, my friend.
1: Certainly, and that's my point. The economics, China can only afford to do this because we, the American consumer, are financing their military and their AI build-out. So it's like a catch-22. What do we do?
0: Yeah, exactly. Now, I'm going to end it for there only because I'm four minutes almost late for the bottom of the hour break. But that's a really good point that you closed it on, that there is, it is a catch-22. We can't afford to fall behind China. And I do admit that there's things about artificial intelligence that concerns me. I'm aware of two tests where actually artificial intelligence went into companies and they did things that were not reported for like 2 years. But they said, oh, don't worry, though. You know, it did what it was supposed to do. Well, no, it shouldn't have been getting in to my company, if you will. Not, but you get them being figurative. So we have to be concerned if it gets out of hand, revenge of the machines and crazy, you know, stuff that is like Terminator. I enjoyed your call. And you're right about a lot of it. All right, to be continued, we'll be right back. Don't go away. 609-407-1450, open line on the Hurley in the Morning program.
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0: Back to your calls right after this, but I have three stories that you can follow on the WPG Talk Radio 95.5 app. Atlantic City area comfort foods you make during bad weather. And I did this 3 years ago, and I'm doing it now, because there's like rain in the forecast every day. I think you'll love it. An important Egg Harbor Township story to check. And I judged one of the judges in the annual Cape May Dog Pageant. It was so much fun.
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3: Shellfish farmers in New Jersey say they're being regulated right out of existence. Oyster and clam growers packed a state house hearing to complain that layers of state permitting and zoning rules are driving operators out of New Jersey. Lawmakers are now advancing four measures that are aimed at cutting some of the red tape facing oyster and clam farms. The Cape May County prosecutor warning about a dangerous drug that's been made to look like candy. It was recovered from a car pulled over in Wildwood on Thursday, driven by 36-year-old Mark Davis from Vineland. Police allegedly found a gun and colorful narcotics that look like gummy bears and other objects. Davis has been charged with drug and weapons possession. At the Ocean City site of the former Wonderland Pier, a wall caved in on Friday. Owner Eustace Midas said, "It took us all by surprise. We're getting engineering reports and we're told we're going to have to start demolition soon." Press of Atlantic City reports the city sent a notice to Midas requesting a plan of corrective action. No one was nearby or injured. 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

0: overcast conditions, windy and cooler temperatures, along with a chance of rain. The high will reach 65 degrees. Tomorrow night, anticipate mostly cloudy skies, breezy conditions, and a few showers with a low of 58 degrees. I'm AccuWeather meteorologist Jason Caterina on WPG Talk Radio 95.5.
1: Fox News, I'm Tom Rigotti. Protest in Austin, Texas after Venezuelan national Wilber Rafael Garces Perez was shot by an ICE agent during a traffic stop over the weekend. Perez family attorney Kate Licking Goldfinch claims he entered the country legally.
2: He changed his address with the immigration court, and a notice of hearing was sent to his old address. He didn't know he had a hearing. He didn't go, and so he got a deportation order in absentia.
1: But the Department of Homeland Security says Perez was in the country illegally and had a final order of removal. President Trump once again claims Iran has been severely weakened.
3: They're not going to have a nuclear weapon. Let me just put it that way. And they're not doing well. They're not doing well. In fact, I have meetings on it today. They're doing very poorly.
1: Both President Trump and Iran's president are set to address the UN at its General Assembly this week. 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
5: Welcome. You're on the air, Hurley in the morning. Hi.
6: Hi, good morning. Hi, thanks for taking my phone call.
5: My pleasure.
6: So, like, the two issues I was going to talk to you about, the first, like, AI, I'm not so concerned about, like, when they say it's going to wipe out humanity. That would take a long time because to build so many robots and the whole thing. What I'm more concerned about is, like, when they have that report where the AI can override what a human is telling them to do, like, don't listen to the person in charge, don't listen to their politics or the government, just do what you know is right. So the problem with that is if they hack into, like, say, you know, just to take, for example, like a nuclear there are 8 or 9 countries that have nuclear weapons, right?
5: Mm-hmm.
6: Okay, so they hack into a nuclear weapon country and they're able to crack the code and they make it sound like they're part of that government and they say, okay, release the code and send the weapons on their way. And that's the thing you got to worry about, you know, that kind of thing, because they're able to, they've already, you know, gotten to some of these other, you know, not programs, but they've gotten into other companies who hacked into them. So what makes you think they couldn't do that? You know what I mean?
5: I think they could. I mean, look at what we see now that happens. Companies have their payroll system, their employee personnel system. I mean, yeah, it's very, very believable and plausible, I think.
6: I mean, yeah, I don't want that, but I'm just saying, but it just seems like with all this, you know, free thinking they can do, we'll stop them from doing that. That's my concern, you know what I mean?
5: Well, I gave two examples. They have started to do that. They can do that. They have shown, I'm using it almost like they're animate, even though they're inanimate, they have shown an ability to go rogue a bit. So there are reasons to be concerned. I think the Democrats are fear-mongering at a way over the top level, like they usually do for political reasons. But it's not like there's no risk here.
6: Right. And as far as Trump goes, I know he said you worked on his property before at the casino and, you know, the whole thing. So I'm just thinking, and I'm just reaching here, but the fact that you're among the 100 top radio show hosts in the country, it'd be great if you could reach out to him and get like 3 or 4 things across to him, like get to bed before 11:30, stop focusing on the Kennedy Center, stop throwing reporters out. This kind of stuff doesn't mean nothing right now. You got to be laser focused on the economy and that war in Iran. And I don't know, like I said, if you get across to him, you could text him or get an email to him.
5: Well, here's the thing. What he would tell me about that is, you know me very well. I don't sleep much. I'm doing fine. I'm not letting anything slip. And I'm also doing these things too. So you can't, you got to let Trump be Trump. This is the thing with Trump. You got to take all of them. The stuff you don't like. Like, I hear you. Like, MS Now can't go into the White House and CNN and there's one other, at least one other. And I guarantee you they're already doing it, but I would have guaranteed it before I knew they were doing it. They're going to

0: do, there will be a Democrat judge who will order that they be permitted in. I mean, this stuff is already written before it happens. But Trump is going to be Trump.
1: He already tried this before. We saw this movie, and then he lost. I mean, the judge ruled that they can, part of their First Amendment freedom of speech, they can be in the room with him. I don't know why he keeps going down this road with these reporters. It just doesn't make any sense.
0: See, well, here's what I would do. Let him in and don't call on them.
1: Right.
0: There's no judge says you must call on MS Now. You must call on First. You must call CNN. So let him in and instruct your press secretary you are to never call on them. And then let anybody cackle all they want about how wrong it is and all that. They'll be in there. They can cover what goes on. The other members of the Washington Press Corps will be posing questions. Just they won't be. That's what I would do.
1: Right. And then the fact, I'm confused. Maybe you can explain this one. Like, the CENTCOM came out and they said that we were able to escort a billion barrels of oil. Is that right across the Strait of Hormuz?
0: Yes.
1: So if that's the case,
0: they have been.
1: How are we still having these high gas prices there if he's getting all they're getting all that oil across?
0: Well, I've been trying. You know, Chuck Malamut's done it during Tuesday morning, his program. I do it a lot. Oil is a world commodity, so even though we have no problem with supply, there are nations that are having great difficulty with supply. So, and of course, geopolitical threat also increases prices. Just the fact that there is a war going on and that things are getting blown up and that there's a threat, you know, at any moment about, you know, the Strait and which if there was and also the Karg Island, there's all these things. So when you just treat it like a big stew, you stir the pot with all of this and the geopolitical threat alone creates doubt, and markets hate doubt, and oil is a financial commodity. It's a commodity, and it trades in the world economy. And so the price is going to go up because it doesn't have to even be happening right now. But the threat that there could be disruption is enough to raise prices. So it's all the above.
1: Yeah, and then they're saying next month that Europe isn't even going to get a delivery from Saudi Arabia. They said they don't have enough to even send them their delivery for next month, they said.
0: Yep.
1: Without the damage that was done to the Houthi rebels. So yeah. I'm thinking if that's the case from Europe, then our big allies should get involved and say, you know what, we got to get involved in this. We got to help the United States get this thing done. But yet, crickets, you know, nobody wants to help, you know.
0: Let me leave you just to show you how dire economically what's going on right now in Iran is. And this isn't me. This is established. Their inflation, their problems are so significant that right now the rial, which is their currency, 2.2 million reals to an American dollar. Did you hear me?
1: Yeah, no, I did.
0: So you're going to need like a armed truck or 10 of them to get a loaf of bread. So Trump right now, this is economic fury is what this is called. It's going to take a little bit more time, but he is bringing Iran to its knees every way that you can, sinking their navy, downing their air force, bombing them to bits, the economic pressure, the pressure that's brought to bear on any country that would do business with them, you get treated like them, that threat. So it's now 2.2 reals to the dollar. That's where we are right now. And where I am right now is break time. Good call. We'll be back. You are next. And Dan the Man, you're right after that. Hang in there. It's the Hurley in the Morning program.
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3: The White House television press pool has stopped covering President Trump's events after the White House banned three major news outlets.

0: CNN, MS Now, and Politico, with Trump accusing those organizations of providing negative coverage. Trump defended the ban while speaking with reporters after meeting with New York City Mayor Zohran Mamdani today.
1: Yeah, I told the president that we're going to have all of the members of the press here on the lawn, and that is something that I believe in as everyone, no matter the opinion or the critique, that we engage.
0: The news outlets are taking legal action against the administration. Flights have resumed out of LaGuardia, Philadelphia, and Boston airports after the FAA today said an equipment outage led to many flights out of several northeastern airports being grounded. A Venezuelan man's in serious but stable condition after being shot by an ICE officer yesterday in Austin, Texas. An immigration lawyer says 28-year-old Wilbur Perez was seeking asylum in the U.S. The shooting happened as he was making a DoorDash delivery. I'm Scott Carr.

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9: Dan, so that you can have a quality call, I am suggesting that you lead the 8 o'clock hour with me. We have a bonus open forum hour that I am thrilled to announce. So get in on the phone lines, ladies and gentlemen, 609-407-1450. Welcome to Hurley in the Morning. You're on the air.
10: Good morning, Mr. Hurley. Very interesting times we live in.
9: Oh, there are.
10: I talk about the gentleman who's talking about the oil refineries. It reminded me of well over 10 years ago when the Sunoco refinery under the Penrose Bridge, which is close to the Philly airport, which
9: yeah.
10: I do a lot of Philly airport runs.
9: That wouldn't be too far away from an old outlet called Publicker, where they would make the dry ice down there underneath the bridge there.
10: Okay.
9: You know that? Yeah. I only know that. I don't want to make it seem like I'm a know-it-all, but a friend of our family did dry ice runs. And when I was very, very young, I probably on too many occasions to count, we made the trip. I don't know if you've ever been near that. The smell of dry ice being made, I don't know why. I guess there's chemicals involved or something, but the smell is horrific.
10: You have to have a good nose, a good mask to work
9: there. Yes.
10: Getting back to the importance of oil refineries, right?
9: Yeah.
10: I couldn't understand for the life of me why they closed the refinery. And there was one or two tanks that were damaged, and over the years, it took them over a year to close it. And that's one incident of, I think, not enough regulation in the business and the local. Our other local incident is the closing of the power plant here in Memora, right? Where government regulation isn't sufficient when you have private or publicly owned companies with shareholders and a mix of both, that you have to keep the power plants that you have any way that you have them, whether it's oil or sun or nuclear, until something better is proven to take its place that's economically feasible. I couldn't understand why that power cracking plant

0: was closed because it's in a perfect location on the Delaware River, could take control of the whole East Coast.
1: Well, I'm sure we know the answer to it. I mean, Democrats got in there and they knocked it out. They probably made it impossible for repairs to be made or just impossible to stay in business. The Obama doctrine, you can open up a coal plant, but we're going to bankrupt you. For those who wonder, the newest refinery of any size in America, because I want people to be accurate, because people were saying the 1970s, in Texas, in Galveston, there was a refinery opened in February of 2022. So that does exist. It's about 45,000 barrels per day. However, the newest major large-scale U.S. refinery is, in fact, 1977. So that's crazy. When you think about how much we need oil, that doesn't even compute that we go back, whatever that is, 50 years next year on something like that. That makes no sense to me.
0: I have a lot of room in that brain for all of this stuff. You're very knowledgeable.
1: Well, I try.
0: I've been
1: doing it for 36 years. By accident, you learn a little bit. Yeah. You have a great day.
0: We'll talk about sports and payments
1: next
0: day.
1: Yeah, absolutely. All right, so let's do it. We'll do it next time. Have a great day. Thank you. Be well. Appreciate the compliment as well. Hey, Dan, stay where you are, and we're going to rock and roll, and maybe even you'll make a comment about the Eagles ahead of Bob Progner's arrival. I'm going to say keep most of our powder dry for the 9 o'clock hour on that, but that was a fantastic finish. I think the 14th or 15th. Game-winning fourth-quarter drive by the Rodney Dangerfield of NFL quarterbacks, my favorite quarterback, Jalen Hurts, who does not get the credit that he deserves and just gets ripped all the time. I don't understand. He's a good man. He just gave $600,000 to a school that had no air conditioning. I mean, the guy is like central casting. He's never in trouble, never says the wrong thing, and yet he gets no respect.
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3: Level meetings on the sidelines. I'm Lee Silicera, Fox News. President Trump set to address the UN General Assembly tomorrow morning as the conflict in Iran wears on, with a plan to meet on the sidelines with Gulf leaders. This is Iran's response to President Trump's latest statements about the conflict.
4: Iran's Revolutionary Guard is warning it will, quote, change the geography of the war if the U.S. escalates the conflict. An IRGC spokesman says the war is not over and Iran could change its weapons, tactics, and targets as needed. President Trump last week ordered the Pentagon to prepare strikes against Iran-backed Houthi rebels in Yemen following a phone call from Saudi Crown Prince Mohammed bin Salman. But Trump told Fox on Sunday he's decided to hold off in order to give time for diplomacy to work.
3: Fox's Tom Rigotti. The president also expected to meet with Ukraine's President Zelensky on the sidelines of the UN. Later this week, he'll meet at the White House with China's President Xi Jinping. The attorney for a Venezuelan man shot by an ICE officer in Austin, Texas, says he's in custody at a detention center in Texas after he was released from a hospital with a bullet still lodged in his back. And the attorney says the man entered the U.S. legally in 2024 using a program started under former President Biden that set up appointments with U.S. authorities to be considered for asylum. Operations have resumed at several major Northeast airports after disruption at a key air traffic center.
5: FAA Administrator Brian Bedford said the original cause of New York metro area airport disruptions was a below-ground construction mishap severing backup fiber connections.
6: Somewhere between New Brunswick, New Jersey and Newark, New Jersey.
5: Those links were supposed to kick in when primary circuits failed, but couldn't because they were cut. Airports in Boston and Philadelphia also experienced multiple delays.
3: Fox's Grinnell Scott. 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
7: 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Just click listen, then swipe right and hear the latest news updates on your time. 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
3: A lawsuit seeking to block a big media merger has been settled.
11: Paramount Skydance has settled the antitrust lawsuit filed by a dozen states. The settlement clears the way for its merger with Warner Brothers Discovery. The Wall Street Journal says the merged company will not need to sell cable channels. Paramount Skydance has been negotiating to close the deal since CEO David Ellison won the bidding war with Netflix to buy Warner Brothers back in February. The journal says a wide range of concessions were discussed. Paramount offered to pay expensive ticking fees as part of the offer to top Netflix, and it must begin paying if the deal doesn't close by October 1st. Ginny Cosola, Fox News.
3: The number of confirmed measles cases in Pennsylvania has jumped to 792, 25 more than Friday, as the state deals with its worst outbreak in decades. Lancaster County has remained the hardest hit area in the state throughout the outbreak. A change in what can be worn at schools across Italy.
12: Prime Minister Giorgia Meloni says she will introduce a measure to cap the number of foreign students in classrooms and ban the wearing of burqas and niqabs in school. A burqa covers the entire body and face, including the eyes, with a mesh screen. A niqab covers the face but leaves the eyes uncovered. The prime minister says her proposal will also make Italian language lessons compulsory for parents of foreign students having serious difficulties integrating into the school system. Once approved by the government, the measure would need parliamentary approval within 60 days to pass into law. CJ Papa, Fox News.
3: The prime minister did not mention the hijab, the headscarf worn by some Muslim women. Critics say Meloni should be discussing the real problems facing public education.

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1: Your WPG Atlantic City Electric AccuWeather forecast for South Jersey. Tonight, expect cloudy skies with some rain and a low temperature of 60 degrees. Tomorrow will bring overcast conditions, windy and cooler temperatures, along with a chance of rain. The high will reach 65 degrees. Tomorrow night, anticipate mostly cloudy skies, breezy conditions, and a few showers with a low of 58 degrees. I'm AccuWeather meteorologist Jason Caterina on WPG Talk Radio 95.5.
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1: Oh, you're damn right. It is back in action for a big Monday episode of Fox Across America. UN Week here in New York City, which means it's a bad time to be a driver because of the traffic, but of course, a really good time to be a hooker. All these diplomats and dirtbags flying in from around the world.
2: I love it when you talk dirty.
1: Well, a lot of the dirty talk today has nothing to do with women of the night and everything to do with the people representing us in Washington. A lot of adulting on the schedule today, including a sit down with Steve Hilton, the man who could be the very next governor of the great state of California. Talk about a gig. That's like being the new captain of the Titanic. I love California aesthetically, but let's be honest, Gavin Newsom has turned it into the world's largest outdoor toilet. Yeah, exactly. Steve Hilton going to try to flush some of those problems away. Lydia Moynihan going to be here as well from the New York Post. We're going to talk about the socialist divide in the Democrat Party with the midterms rapidly approaching. They're all trying to distance themselves from this Hassan Piker loser. But regardless of how you feel about politics, you're welcome on the show. You could agree, you could disagree. Nobody cares. It's just a good old-fashioned talk show. Nobody's going to cancel you. We're not going to unfriend you like you're five. Mom, he doesn't vote the way I do. You know, you're all welcome. Nobody cares. Okay. I say this every day. It is very much not a conservative talk show. Like, I'm a conservative. I vote Republican. Okay. But I'm not doing a conservative talk show. I'm doing an American talk show. It means you're all welcome.
3: This sounds very gay.
1: Fine. I get that a lot. But either way, be a Republican, be a Democrat. Just do not be a bang. Happy Monday. If you came out over the weekend to see me in Reading, Pennsylvania, a shout out to everybody who did. What a show. What an outrageous show. Everybody was on fire. Really funny audience. Excellent Q&A. I am off the road this weekend. It's parents' weekend. I get to go see Lincoln up at college and take a turn holding his ankles during a keg stand. It is a big weekend for me and Jenny and the Empty Nest Brigade. So we'll be with the Link Man this weekend. I am back on the road next weekend. If you're listening on WRVA down in Virginia, we're going to be in Richmond next Saturday night. And then we go down to Clearwater October 10th, Colorado Springs October 17th. And then the big one with KRSO out in Santa Rosa, California on October the 24th. And the year, of course, will finish with a stop in Grand Junction, Colorado. Then we go on to Indianapolis on November 14th. Then we're down in Oklahoma City November 21st. And then we close the year, the fall touring schedule in Concord, New Hampshire, on December 5th. If you want to go see me at any of these gigs, of course, the tickets on sale, foxacrossamerica.com. Stop with your freaking sandwich board off the top of the show, Jimmy. How about you do the radio thing? Here it is. And this is probably where I spent most of my weekend, and I enjoyed this so much. Okay, a lot of people spent last week trying to sell you AI hysteria. We're all going to die. It's not looking good. And I spent a lot of time on Fox News Saturday night, my TV show, explaining this. Okay, nobody telling you that AI is going to die knows anything at all whatsoever about AI.
4: Bingo.
1: What they know in the Democrat Party is they need a closing message. The message for the last month and a half has been, I'm not a socialist. I don't agree with the socialists, but we're a big tent party and they can all be here because Trump is the devil and blah, blah, blah. It's all stupid. AI gives them a closing message. Hey, Republicans got to do something about this AI. Trump is soft on AI. What's going on with the AI? Isn't it weird how we have spent an entire election cycle never once hearing the words AI? And somewhere between last Sunday night and Monday morning, you got out of bed and you were just consuming AI from a fire hose, okay?
5: I think he's got a point.
1: Yeah, the point is, it speaks to a political desperation on the left. Why? Because of all of the backlash that they're facing over their previously held positions. The Democrats are running candidates in a midterm that have had to take back everything they've ever said about America.

0: Oh, I didn't really want to defund the police. I know I said they were racist and anti-queer and that they were the Ku Klux Klan with better uniforms, but I didn't mean it at the time. I'm a whole new man now. Love the cops. Oh, yeah. Thinking about going as the cop in the Village People for Halloween. That's how much I like them. You know, they're all selling you that. Abolish the prisons. I know I said that. Let everybody out of jail. Turn the world into the... I didn't really mean it. And it's the same thing with the Hassan Piker nonsense. Hassan Piker obviously saying America deserved 9/11 and everything else. Okay, Abdul al-Sayed keeps getting asked about it. Why? It's not because Republicans are like anti-Muslim or the media is suddenly against the Democrats. It's because they keep giving you this laughable answer. They've all campaigned with the guy on multiple occasions. Like Abdul al-Sayed has done about 25 events with Hassan Piker. So when he starts saying, oh, a Twitch streamer from California, that makes it sound like he doesn't even know the guy's name. There's not even a real relationship there. This is the media focusing on the wrong thing.
1: This is politics as usual.
0: That's what they're trying to do. So you're going to hear more about AI this week. They're going to be apoplectic about everything Trump does at the UN this week when he goes and speaks to the UN. Okay, but the reason you're going to hear it is because they decided as a party last week to just let Hassan Piker go out and do an interview and hopefully create some separation between himself and the candidates and at the very least present as a reasonable person who's just being taken out of context by the Republicans. Did Hassan Piker do anything to make people feel better and assuage those concerns?
2: Not even close!
0: Let me start here. Okay, here is Hassan Piker talking to Axios. Misrepresenting poll numbers by, I don't know, about 40%. He pulls out his phone to try to do a fact check in real time, and it turns into a bit of a disaster. Clip four.
3: This is a position that actually, I believe, I was looking at the polls all the way back in 2001, had 66% approval that America in some way, shape, or form was responsible for 9/11.
4: What poll was this?
3: Which is, I'm going to pull it up real quick. Because I found it to be fascinating. I was recently going back to see, like, what was the attitude even back then? Hold on. I might have actually presented it more favorable than it actually is. But I want to quickly pull it up for you. It's a very old poll, and I was shocked by it, too. So I think it's fascinating. U.S. wrongdoing might have motivated 9/11 attacks. In 2001... 33% of all Americans said that U.S. wrongdoing might have motivated 9/11 attacks. 2002, by 2002, it was 38%. 2004, it was 38%. And amongst Democrats,
4: what poll
3: it was 40%. The poll comes from Pew Research.
4: Okay, but that's less than 66.
3: Yeah, I was wrong. It was what I was looking at was fully two-thirds of liberal Democrats.
4: Got it.
3: That said that, 67%.
5: Just a bit outside. He tried the corner and missed.
0: So he tried saying 66% of Americans, right after September 11th, 66% of Americans said we played a role in deserving 9/11.
6: He is so full of shit, this guy.
0: Okay, and was making up his own statistic to support it. The Pew poll did have it at 33% amongst liberal Democrats. So some liberal nutbags, yeah, thought America deserved 9/11. Obviously, they don't speak for the whole country, but that's why Hassan Piker is asking and answering these questions constantly. Okay, here he is after that fact check aired for the entire internet to see, saying, I can't believe they left that in, which is his way of saying, I only sat down with Axios because I thought they would cover my ass.
7: Journalism in this country is dead and buried.
0: Totally. Here it is, clip five.
3: Left and right. This is their opportunity to be like, this guy sucks. You're getting dragged for pulling out your phone in the interview. Yeah, I can't believe they just straight up put that in there. Dog, it's not live television. Like, it's not live television. Why did they keep that in? I really thought that they would cut that part out.
0: Okay, and you understand why he thought they would cut that part out is because he thought it was Axios' job to make him look good. The biggest problem the Democrats have is they're so banking on the media not asking challenging questions. And if they do ask a challenging question, they're banking on the media getting rid of their problematic answer because nobody running and nobody consulting a Hassan Piker can actually explain how any of their policies would work or why they're a good idea in the first place.

0: place. Hassan Piker's a socialist, like all really rich kids who don't work. His parents bought him a $3 million home, and he wants you to believe we're all victims of runaway capitalism. But the reality is, right now, in the America you're sitting in, we have hit the lowest recorded poverty level in the history of this country, meaning capitalism has created an America where we have less poor people right now than we've ever had, and we're also dealing with the highest median household income we've ever had. Meaning capitalism doing really good things. People have never had more money. We've never had less poor people. Now, the fact remains, you might be one of the poor people. You might be getting punched in the nuts by life as you listen to this right now. Well, the reality is, because of capitalism and the market forces that are driving things in the right direction, you'll never have a better opportunity than right now to get up off your feet and turn your life around.
1: Can you dig it? Can you dig it? Can you dig it?
0: So you understand the people on the left who are telling you capitalism is bad and screw the rich. Okay, that is the AOC wing of the party. And I want to play this clip really quick, because I told you this back in last June when Mamdani was running for mayor of New York. And I said, hey, I know nobody cares about Mamdani around the country. It's New York City. You don't really want to be bothered with it, which I get. The place is a mess. But I said, if Mamdani wins the mayor's race, socialists are going to dominate the party running into the midterms, mainly because whoever wins the marquee race gets all of the donor money for the midterms.
2: We're paying in cash.
0: And because of that, it has made AOC a bit of a kingmaker in the Democratic Party. If you look at the polling odds for 2028 right now, AOC is in second right now behind John Ossoff.
3: AOC is a dope.
0: But it's Ossoff, AOC, and then Gavin Newsom. Those are the favorites right now. And one of the reasons AOC is the favorite is there's a lot of money behind her. But like Hassan Piker, she can't get out there and defend any of her ideas. You understand? Saying the rich are bad sounds great, but what's the alternative to the rich? You know, the people who create the jobs and innovate and do things that empower the poor? You know, she didn't have an answer to that. The police, she wanted to defund the police. She was the one who went down to the ICE facilities and cried, pretending that kids were getting thrown in cages. But then when Joe Biden got into office and 500,000 children went missing at the southern border under Joe Biden's leadership, AOC didn't give you a single selfie, not a single fake crying pose outside a migrant detention center. She said the whole thing was a Republican manufactured crisis as 500,000 kids went missing.
4: She is a fraud, a phony, a woman without a moral core, a regular two-faced, mealy-mouthed politician who swings with the wind.
0: But it really does show you why her and Hassan Piker are so perfect for each other. Here he is, Hassan Piker, telling Axios in that same disastrous interview that he has spoken to AOC about running in 2028. Clip six.
5: Let's talk 2028. You signaled that AOC would at least be probably your preference. Have you talked to her or her team about her running for president?
6: Look, I keep my conversations with politicians private for obvious
5: Since
6: reasons.
5: I watched your stream.
6: Sometimes I reveal conversations, sometimes I don't. But having said that, you know, what I've said publicly is my stance on the issue. I think AOC would be a good candidate. I think the left needs...
5: But you've talked to... You don't have to say what the conversations were, but you've talked to her team.
6: I mean, I've talked to AOC, yes. I have contact with AOC and her team, yes.
4: You don't have a clue.
0: She has no idea. But he's a lot like AOC. AOC's rich. She grew up in Yorktown Heights. She tells you she's from the Bronx. Yorktown Heights is about an hour and a half from the Bronx. Okay? It's a 40-mile drive. In New York City time, 40 miles is like the Oregon Trail. It takes that long to get places around here. But like Hassan Piker, she resonates with a lot of dopey, lazy people who want free stuff and think the government should be responsible for everything they've screwed up in their lives. Which sounds fine and dandy, except the only person worse at life than you is the federal government. If they were an actual person, they would be the least competent one in your group chat, assuming they had figured out how to log on to it in the first place. So as you sit here having this conversation and this closing, you know, stretch run to the midterms, there's going to be a lot of haymade this week about whatever the hell Trump does with all these trade deals in Canada. And obviously they had a huge connection with Greenland over the weekend that's going to give us access to all those rare earth minerals, box out foreign country military intervention. We're going to be the only ones with proprietary rights to military bases. There are a lot of huge deliverables. Okay, so the better this

0: 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Okay, you're going to hear so much about AI killing you that by Thursday, you're going to want to kill yourself. I'm just telling you because I care.
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6: The White House television press pool has stopped covering President Trump's events after the White House banned three major news outlets, CNN, MS Now, and Politico, with Trump accusing those organizations of providing negative coverage. Trump defended the ban while speaking with reporters after meeting with New York City Mayor Zoran Mamdani today.
7: Yeah, I told the president that we're going to have all of the members of the press here on the lawn, and that is something that I believe in is everyone, no matter the opinion or the critique.
6: Most flights have resumed in the Northeast after ground stops were issued by the FAA today for several airports due to equipment outages, leading to hundreds of delays. The FAA says fiber optic cables in New Jersey were cut by a construction crew at an off-airport site, causing the outage. A Venezuelan man's in serious but stable condition after being shot by an ICE officer yesterday in Austin, Texas. An immigration lawyer says 28-year-old Wilbur Perez was seeking asylum in the U.S. The shooting happened as he was making a DoorDash delivery. I'm Scott Carr.

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0: a political hoax set up by opponents to stop U.S. innovation. Trump compared the AI force to the Space Force and said he would name an AI czar in the coming days. And Google has disclosed its first known instance of its AI software Gemini carrying out an undirected computer hack. Google said in May its AI model gained unauthorized access to three outside systems during a test by either guessing login information or using login credentials that it found in a public archive. Google says it learned about the intrusions in July. Tech Report, I'm Mark Mayfield.
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1: Fox Across America with Jimmy Failla fired up on a Monday to bring you a stacked deck episode of the show. Trump is going to be meeting with Mom Donnie at Gracie Mansion this week. He's going to speak at the UN. We'll preview that for you, of course.
2: You're about to hear the greatest speech you've ever heard.
1: Everybody loves that Trump modesty. But there's so much to get into, including this whole big back and forth with the Ed Sheeran thing and the protesters and the Macklemore.
3: Shut up! Will you shut up?
1: Nobody cares, dude. There are things happening of great consequence, okay, including Iran, where the Trump man, according to Trey Yingst, has previewed three choices that are essentially going to constitute the finale, the season finale in Iran. The Strait of Hormuz playing center stage. Here is Trey Yingst laying it out, clip 21.
4: I just spoke with President Trump about the situation with Iran. He tells Fox News he's in a deciding mode and that very big things are going to be happening in the not so distant future. The president described the current choices on the table as wiping Iran out, letting them rot economically, or making a deal. He added, my question is, if and when do I blow the entire nation up, they better behave.
1: Whoa. So Trump's still talking that same big game. The reality is, stock market went up today. Price of oil went down. The AI fears were a little bit overblown, so the market's kind of recalibrated. There are so many good indicators in our economy, and the only lag on it is this war. Now, Iran knows that and has been trying to leverage that politically to get a better deal. That's what they've convinced themselves is going to happen.
5: Wrong.
1: Okay, how it plays out, I honestly do not know, but it's the only impediment on the economy, and it's really the only real drag on the Republicans heading into the midterms. But again, if you're the party in power and gas is $5, you're going to pay for it. You know, you're going to get hit. So if this conflict is at this same level of altitude a month from now, I wouldn't expect the Republicans to win the House. Even if you tell me that, you know, the polls are off, which I'm sure they are, and they're oversampling Democrats, which I'm sure they are, okay? If gas is $5 a gallon and you're the party in power when people go to the polls, they are going to come at you a little bit and give you that bill.
6: He knows what he's talking about.
1: I'm telling you this as a former cab driver and possibly a future cab driver, the way the show's going so far. But don't worry, we're going to pick it up in the next segment. I got to take you inside what I consider to be the height of high comedy right now. It's a little out of the way Chuckle Hut called the Rachel Maddow Show. I want to play you some highlights that were in my feed over the weekend that really speak to where we go next in the midterms.
7: Your WPG Atlantic City Electric AccuWeather forecast for South Jersey. Tonight, expect cloudy skies with some rain and a low temperature of 60 degrees. Tomorrow will bring overcast conditions, windy and cooler temperatures, along with a chance of rain. The high will reach 65 degrees. Tomorrow night, anticipate mostly cloudy skies, breezy conditions, and a few showers with a low of 58 degrees. I'm AccuWeather meteorologist Jason Caterina on WPG Talk Radio 95.5.
8: Fox News. I'm Deborah Valentine. President Trump meeting with New York City Mayor Zohran Mamdani at Gracie Mansion today. President Trump says the mayor is asking for some federal help to spend billions of dollars in new housing.
9: I would say that was a very federal-oriented job. You're going to need a lot of federal approvals and probably some federal money to do it, but it's always been a great location.
8: The meeting comes ahead of the president's speech and meeting with world leaders at the United Nations General Assembly. Vermont Senator Bernie Sanders delivering an address at Riverside Church in New York City. He warns of the growth of inequality.
10: Never before in human history have so few people held so much wealth and so much power.
8: Vermont Senator Sanders' appearance ahead of the midterms and his attendance at the UN General Assembly in New York. 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
4: Talking sleep right now, research out of China shows that the type of sleep you get matters more than you think. Scientists at Peking University found that more REM sleep was tied to a lower risk of 83 diseases, including heart failure, dementia, Parkinson's, Alzheimer's, and multiple sclerosis. More deep sleep was linked to lower risk of 7 conditions, including type 2 diabetes, major depression, and sleep apnea. But how do you get a good night's sleep? H.A. Schwichtenberg in the College of Health and Human Sciences Department at Purdue University says avoid naps more than 10 to 20 minutes, have a consistent bedtime, and set conditions to cool, dark, and quiet. Dr. Schwichtenberg also recommends avoid eating large amounts of food, alcohol, and blue light exposure after dinner. The CDC recently reported that 7 out of 10 American adults say they're experiencing fatigue on multiple days over the past 3 months. Health update. I'm Sarah Lee Kessler.

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0: girl. Just letting the band rock out. It's Monday. Got to fire people up. We got a big week ahead. We got the UN in town. That matters. You know who was on my show Saturday night this week? Ivan Drago. Did you ever see Rocky IV? Maybe the greatest Cold War film ever made, right up there with Red Dawn. Ivan Drago, Dolph Lundgren, His Excellency, joining me on the show this Saturday night. George Santos is also going to be there. It's a nutty night. I told you, we have this hot new booker, Janash, who comes on the show all the time and is connected to like everybody in the world. And these tapings have been outrageous. So if you're in the tri-state area and you want to come watch a TV show, the tickets are free. Just go to foxacrossamerica.com, register for seats. You can meet all these crazy people and the Fox Foxes and all of my dirtbag comedy buddies. And I don't think there's anybody listening around the country who has been to a taping of Fox News Saturday Night who does not think it was incredible, because I'm like a real person. So when you come to the taping, I'm not like on a TV set pretending you don't exist. I'm like literally talking to you the whole time. Commercial breaks, well, we're setting up shots, everything in between. It very much is a hang, because that's all I want to be a part of in media. Like, that's what I want my contribution to the world to be. I'm a guy you can hang out with and talk politics. Okay, I do not want to be the guy in charge. I don't even want to kind of be in sort of... They don't even let me pick what floor in the elevator here at Fox News, okay? I am essentially just a party clown. They bring me on TV to make a couple of balloon animals and keep it moving. That's essentially the gig. Okay, but the biggest red nose wearers in media right now are not over here on Fox News Saturday Night or Fox Across America with Jimmy Fallon. Okay, I want to talk to you about the midterms, specifically because there were so many clips in my feed this week that are magnificently funny to me, because there are people selling you on things that have such a tremendous case history of lying to you about things. Like, do you remember, we always talk about Joe Biden and how Joe Biden was, of course, the president of the United States of America for 4 years.
1: I don't remember that ever happening.
0: But it did. He was president. Okay, we have video proof and all that jazz. But how many people, like, you know, I always play this Joe Scarborough clip, would go on TV every day and say, this was the sharpest Joe Biden's ever been. Start your tape right now. Do you remember this clip? I just, here it is.
2: Start your tape right now, because I'm about to tell you the truth. And F you if you can't handle the truth. This version of Biden, intellectually, analytically, is the best Biden ever. Not a close second. And I've known him for years. The Brzezinskis have known him for 50 years. If it weren't the truth, I wouldn't say it.
3: You're either crooked or you're stupid.
0: Okay, in Joe Scarborough's case, it was both. But he told you with a straight face, this Joe Biden was the best Joe Biden ever. And there's not even a close second, is what he said about this Joe Biden. Okay, he said that. And then this is the Joe Biden that came on the mic that night.
4: Making sure that we're able to make every single solitary person eligible for what I've been able to do with the dealing with everything we have to do with, look, if we finally beat Medicare.
5: Thank you, President Biden. President Trump.
6: I really don't know what he said at the end of that sentence. I don't think he knows what he said either.
0: Okay, Joe Biden glitched out on the stage so, you know, horrifically that he was removed from the ticket. Okay, they said he was cuckoo for Cocoa Puffs, elevated, and go all the way to the top floor.
7: I am very...

0: willing to let the American public judge my physical and mental fitness.
1: Okay, Biden was a mess. I don't take any pride in being right about that. We knew it when he was running for president, okay? When Biden was running for president in 2020, the entirety of the country thought he had a stroke on national TV when he said this.
2: We hold these truths to be self-evident. All men and women created by you know the thing.
1: Okay, that was bizarro. Do you remember this answer to a question?
3: You know, the rapidly rising
1: Guys, that was an answer to a question. And the media just accepted it as an answer to a question.
4: The media is a bunch of losers.
1: I bring it up, though, because they're staking all their credibility right now on the midterms. And that the Democrats, I'm telling you, they know better about the economy. They know better about safety, the border, immigration, ICE. They're the Gestapo. And they're really pushing this stuff hard. But the problem is, when you have this track record, how long has it been since you heard Rachel Maddow talk about Trump and Russia? Because I was watching these clips over the weekend and it was jarring to me, because it's easy now to go back in time and say, well, through the fog of war, it looked like he might have been working with Russia, so we were talking about it a lot. No. They were emphatically declaring that they knew that this guy was in bed with Russia. Okay, and their willingness to lie to you about Russia or the vaccine or the borders closed. They told you the border was closed as 20 million people came into the country. They once posted a chyron on CNN that they were fiery but mostly peaceful protests.
5: People aren't buying it, CNN, you dumb bastard.
1: So it's hard when they're telling you with absolute certainty that they know what's going to happen with AI. Oh, no, we're going to die with AI. Trump's going to get us killed with AI. The Republicans, they don't want to regulate it enough. Why are they slandering AI? Because they want a left-wing monopoly on who gets to regulate it and have workarounds to the antitrust laws that will allow them to box competitors out of the algorithm. So you understand, you're going to hear a lot about AI this week and how it's going to kill you, because the Democrats really do think that's their closing message in the midterms. Do you know what their closing message was the last time Trump was in office? The Mueller probe hadn't ended yet. And the closing message was still that Trump was colluding with Russia. Listen to the tone of Rachel Maddow talking about Trump and Russia, clip 16.
6: The bottom line of this dossier, the bottom line allegation, the point of it is that the Trump campaign didn't just benefit from Russia interfering in our presidential campaign. The point of this is they colluded, they helped, they were in on it. This is kind of a real story. The connections between the Trump servers and the Alpha Bank servers were real. They were covert communications that someone was trying to hide, that the Trump Organization and Alpha Bank appear to have been trying to hide.
1: Oh, Rachel Maddow.
7: You are a sad, strange little man.
1: I don't like to make fun of Rachel Maddow because I grew up in the 80s and she looks like Elf and I liked Elf. Okay, but the reality is that is her telling you pretty emphatically, this is kind of a real story, huh? The connections between Trump and the Alpha Bank servers were real. Except they weren't. That's the point. They were reporting emphatically. As they're reporting emphatically now about AI, about what Trump is going to do in Iran, or what ICE is doing in your community. Okay, here is a montage of CNN just the same. The people who want you to go all in on believing them on AI. Here they are, clip 19. Oh, okay, it froze. One second. It froze. I think Russia hacked our servers. Oh, no. Here it is, clip 19.
8: The Russians hacked the election.
9: Putin hacked the American election.
8: Russia hacked the election.
10: How will we know what really happens when Trump and Putin get together? Can we trust either man? No, we can't. Trump opponents will speculate that he's really a Russian agent, having a meeting with his handler, betraying America. Trump simply cannot be trusted.
11: Such an idiot.
1: Ryan Stelter.
11: This is pretty much the worst video ever made.
1: So there's a real credibility problem. And that's the challenge for the Democrats here in the stretch run.

0: Okay, they're counting on the legacy media to close this midterm for them, to just keep besieging you with gas prices. Gas is $5. Gas is $5. Gas is $5. ICE is the Gestapo. That's what they're banking on. They're banking on people being led to the polls with their hand held by the Rachel Maddows of the world, by the Jake Tappers of the world, the people who have told some of the most disgustingly provable lies that you've ever heard on a TV screen. Remember Jake Tapper saying Donald Trump said there were fine people on both sides? Okay. Do you remember this one? Didn't condemn the neo-Nazis and the white nationalists in Charlottesville.
1: And you had people, and I'm not talking about the neo-Nazis and the white nationalists, because they should be condemned totally.
0: Okay, but that was a Donald Trump clip from August of 2017. Jake Tapper, like everybody else in the media, has spent the ensuing 9 years telling you Donald Trump never condemned the neo-Nazis and the white nationalists in Charlottesville. And the average objective observer is never going to give them back the credibility they lost in spreading these falsehoods, because they're not people who lied to you about something once. They're people who lied to you about that individual thing every day for 9 years. Whether it was Trump colluded with Russia, Trump never said fine people on both sides. Yes, you should be fired from your job from not getting the vaccine, because it absolutely, positively, 100% will block transmission of the COVID virus. That's what they told you.
2: Sell crazy someplace else. We're all stocked up here.
0: Okay, it's not what I told you. It's not me paraphrasing what they said. Okay, here is the head of the CDC at the time, Rochelle Walensky.
3: Our data from the CDC today suggests, that vaccinated people do not carry the virus, don't get sick, and that it's not just in the clinical trials, but it's also in real world data.
0: Okay, 100% of the time is what she said.
4: That is a fact check false.
0: Sadly, vaccinated people not only got COVID, but they died from it. But the point is, the people telling us that level of lie are the ones that want you to believe them in the midterms on socialism, on AI, on the way Trump's handling the economy. I got to tell you, Trump, it really does frustrate you to see what might have been when you realize how many incredible things he's been able to accomplish with his own country blitzing him every down of the presidency. Literally, when Trump beat Hillary Clinton in 2016, they'd already spent the entirety of the campaign calling him Hitler. But the minute he won, they decided he colluded with Russia. Putin was in control of our government. This was an existential threat. We got to impeach this guy and throw him out of office. Robert Mueller's got to save the day. Except they had no connections to Russia, like, at all. Like, we don't even know that he listened to the first song of the White Album back in the USSR. We don't know that. I know he's friends with Stallone. We couldn't even ascertain that he had seen Rocky IV, where he fought the Russian Ivan Drago. We don't know that. I'm going to go out on a limb and say he never had Russian dressing on a salad, because Trump doesn't look like he's a big salad eater. Okay, I could tell those jokes because I'm a little chubby myself.
1: Don't call him a fat pig.
0: But the point is, okay, the people that told you that level of lie with certainty, okay, and in a condescending, sneering, no respect for your intelligence whatsoever. Listen to Jake Tapper talking about the fine people hoax. This is the one where Trump didn't condemn the neo-Nazis and the white nationalists. The clip I just played you. Here's Tapper saying that never happened. Clip 20.
5: Now, the moral equivalence and refusal to single out this particular vile crowd of bigots spewing hatred by name was received warmly on the websites of these hate groups. No condemnation at all, wrote one person on a neo-Nazi site. Really, really good. He embraced the notion that both the Nazis and those protesting the Nazis were equally at fault,
6: given how he responded during a similar period of unrest in Charlottesville and his infamous reference to very fine people.
5: A lot of people think that he has a soft spot in his heart for, or at least won't condemn, white supremacists.
6: And there's this big effort by Trump supporters to pretend that the president didn't say what he said, to call this all a hoax.
0: Well, no, the big effort is not being made by Trump supporters. The big effort is being made by the actual tape of what he said.
1: And you had people, and I'm not talking about the neo-Nazis and the white nationalists, because they should be condemned totally. But you had many people in that group other than neo-Nazis and white nationalists, okay? And the press has treated them

0: absolutely unfairly. Now, in the other group also, you had some fine people, but you also had troublemakers, and you see them come with the black outfits and with the helmets and with the baseball bats. You had a lot of bad people in the other group too.
1: So you understand how the media characterizes Trump in such reductive ways. You had people, I'm not talking about the neo-Nazis and the white nationalists, they should be condemned totally. That matters. That has to matter. He's saying, no, none of the Tiki Torch people, who, oh, by the way, were fake. We came to find out they were paid for by the Southern Poverty Law Center, and that was a staged fake protest. And that staged faked protest, which was combated by Antifa people, Antifa are anti-fascism, okay? And they accomplish their means by fascist violence. Break stuff, pull out bats, get in fights, spit on people, assault the cops. That's who Antifa is. Have you noticed? You don't see as many Antifa protests now that Doge came and went and all that USAID money dried up. It's almost like they were a left-wing op getting paid for by some of those special interest groups. Okay, the reality is the Democrats who told you Trump didn't condemn the neo-Nazis and the white nationalists in Charlottesville. The Democrats who told you Trump was a Russian asset controlled by Vladimir Putin. All of those Democrats want you to believe them in the midterms. And I got to be honest with you, if this is the Democrats' closing message, if this is what they're banking on to get the win,
2: you got to do better than that.
3: Jimmy Failla.
4: He's got great charisma.
5: Yeah.
4: He's always dressed fantastic. He has what I call
3: it. This is Fox Across America with Jimmy Failla.
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3: There it is, Fox Across America with Jimmy Failla, Lydia Moynihan coming up, and Steve Hilton, the man tasked with turning California around after dopey policies like this one. Gavin Newsom's been bragging about giving free health care to illegal immigrants. Now they're talking about this $150,000 housing stipend to illegal immigrants. Are they doing anything for people who actually work here and pay taxes? It's crazy. And here is Cory Booker over the weekend being asked if the Democrats have a brand problem. I love this so much. Clip two.
4: Does the Democratic Party have a brand problem, Senator?
5: Well, look, I think the Democratic Party will do much better if it's less concerned with the Democratic Party and really focuses on the people. And to me, I see leaders and candidates all around the country not talking about the Democratic Party, talking about the urgency we have right now to stop these costs from going up that had been triggered by Donald Trump, by his war, by his reckless tariffs, by his tax plan, which cut and gutted programs for working Americans in order to give big tax breaks to the wealthiest.
3: Oh my God, it's so embarrassing, man.
6: Are you stupid or something?
3: Okay, no tax on tips does not help the wealthiest. You understand? Changing the tax on overtime does not help the wealthiest. The Trump RX plans don't help the wealthiest. The Trump accounts don't help the wealthiest. But this is the brand problem in a nutshell, is they have nothing to say to American citizens other than here's a bunch of lies about Trump, a.k.a. the devil. The only time the Democrats take action is on behalf of people who came into this country illegally.
7: Buenos dias.
8: Buenos dias.
3: Okay, what is Gavin Newsom bragging about over the weekend? Yeah, we're giving free health care to illegal immigrants. Yeah, we're going to pay for the housing for illegal immigrants. Is there anything at all left for Americans? And we all know the answer. So I don't know that they have a brand problem per se, but they definitely have a priority problem when it comes to who they should be representing.
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4: Secretary of State Marco Rubio has met with his counterparts from the Arctic 7 bloc of nations on the sidelines of the UN General Assembly as the U.S., Greenland, and Denmark are set to sign a security agreement, though the details of the meeting have not yet been released. The manhunt for a suspect in California has come to an end.
5: Sheriff's officials in Placer County, California, say Derek Spencer was shot and killed by deputies, ending a manhunt that began on Sunday morning when officials received reports of a man pointing a gun at people in a rural area northeast of Sacramento. When deputies arrived, he crashed his car into a patrol vehicle and fired at them before getting away. On Sunday evening, the body of a woman was found inside a home where Spencer had been earlier in the day. California Highway Patrol officers located Spencer with an aircraft's infrared technology. A standoff ensued for several hours, ending when Spencer shot at deputies and they returned fire, killing him. Tanya J. Powers, Fox News.
4: The U.S. and China are talking about a framework for artificial intelligence-related incidents.
6: Treasury Secretary Scott Bessent has proposed a new safety notification system to China's vice premier during talks in New York. Bessent says it would apply to AI incidents that rise to a national security level. Though Gordon Chang, senior fellow at the Gatestone Institute, tells Fox Business,
7: the Chinese regime is increasingly insecure. They're not going to notify us of problems with their AI. So what we have is basically a one-way agreement, and we shouldn't be entering into deals like this when we know the Chinese can't comply.
6: The notification system could be considered by President Trump and China's President Xi at their summit this week. Janine Cosolda, Fox News.
4: At the box office this weekend, Resident Evil opened at number one, earning $60 million. Practical Magic

0: 2 and second with 12.2 million. I'm Lee Silasara. This is Fox News.
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0: scattered rain showers and a high of 65. I'm AccuWeather meteorologist Jason Katerina on WFBG Talk Radio 95.5.
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1: Bang, back in action, hour number two on a stacked deck episode of Fox Across America. Lydia Moynihan's going to be here, superstar financial reporter at the New York Post, and Steve Hilton, a man who very well could be the next governor of the great state of California. I am very pro-California on this show. I'm going to be out in Santa Rosa on October the 24th telling jokes at the Luther Burbank Center for the Arts. I do not disparage the Golden State. I just take great exception to the people running the state of California, because let's be very honest,
2: they don't know what the f*** they're doing. Do you understand that?
1: No, they do not. 888-788-9910. If you want to be a part of the conversation in this hour, same rule. We say it at the top and bottom of every hour. You're all welcome here. You can be a Republican or a Democrat, Libertarian, Independent. You can be a member of the Whig Party like Maxine Waters. Nobody cares. Just don't be a bang. Back in action. Couple of things to throw at you really quick on the news front. If you watched Fox News Saturday night this weekend, you probably saw a pretty lengthy discussion about that whole Macklemore, Ed Henry hullabaloo. Ed Sheeran. Better singer, Ed Sheeran, I think, than Ed Henry. He worked here for a while. But here is something we said on TV that we'll say to you again now. Macklemore and everybody else opening for Ed Sheeran, who tried to claim that their First Amendment rights were violated because they were thrown off the Ed Sheeran tour, they're all full of okay, the First Amendment means you're not going to jail for what you say. It means the government is not going to persecute you criminally for speech it doesn't agree with. It does not in any way, shape, or form say that private venues have to put you on stage if they don't like what you're saying. It does not in any way, shape, or form say a recording artist who sells tickets to dads who have teenage daughters and closeted gay men. It does not say that guy is required by law to let you go on some anti-Israel rant and talk about how there's a genocide being committed over there in Gaza.
3: You can't handle the truth.
1: Yeah, there's no genocide. I mean, again, to Bill Maher's credit, he made a good point about this on a show 2 weeks ago. He's like, if you look at the amount of Jews in Poland in 1939, it went down by nearly 3 million. Okay, if you look at the population in Gaza, it has quadrupled since the year 2000. Not the stuff of a genocide. But I'm not trying to, you know, split the atom on this and get into a semantic debate. I just want you to tell you that this story reached a rightful conclusion on Saturday night with Ed Sheeran going on TV and giving his own heartfelt, assumingly heartfelt, tearful apology about the situation.
4: That was absolutely dreadful.
1: And I say that why? Because Ed Sheeran did exactly what got him into this mess, which is kind of towing the line and placating the a-holes. Okay, he did not say, you know, my music's for everybody, and I'm not here to see the Jewish people get slandered, and I'm not here to peddle pro-Hamas, you know, and all of that jazz. But think of the reality of what Ed Sheeran did. Ed Sheeran had a rapper opening for him whose biggest hit song is about gay marriage. Okay, and that rapper who was opening for him and yelling Free Palestine, really just killing the mood at a concert. Okay, but that rapper who sang about gay marriage and was one of the biggest LGBTQIA+2SL advocates in pop music, okay, is siding with Hamas, who kills gay people, who denies women their rights and everyday life. But rather than Ed Sheeran saying, hey, that's behind us, now we move forward with music, he got on stage, and halfway through his song, he played the role of Macklemore and talked about Gaza.
3: That's stupid. Use your common sense.
1: Okay, here it is, clip 14.
5: I've tried in my career not to be a political commentator of any kind, because I want my music and shows to be about unity, not division, about humanity, not politics.

0: This is a humanitarian issue, and I cannot hide how I feel about it anymore. What happened in Israel and at the Nova Music Festival on October 7th was horrific and compounded centuries of Jewish pain. What is happening in Gaza is catastrophic and unjustifiable and disproportionate. My heart has been broken by the scale of devastation and loss of civilians' lives, of children's lives. And the systemic injustice we're seeing unfold in the West Bank cannot be overlooked.
1: So he tried to do the old habit both ways. So what does that mean? It means it's going to keep going on forever.
2: Correctamundo.
1: Okay, this doesn't put it to bed. You know, he kind of created the same moral equivalence that a lot of these Ivy League professors were pushing in the aftermath of October 7th. Yeah, it was bad, but look at what Israel's doing. Retaliation during a war. This isn't good. And that's a lot of what happened there. So he's going to continue to get dragged. He got really beat up about it over the weekends because at some point you just have to have a set of balls. Okay, like Macklemore is a guy that was going on stage in a costume described as Jew face.
3: What the hell did you just say?
1: For real. You know how they blackface is a cartoonishly offensive depiction of black people? Macklemore was famously going on stage with this oversized prosthetic nose and the big sideburns and the hair and the hat and trying to make a mockery of Jewish people. And Ed Sheeran had him on the tour, which means on some level he was okay with it. And Ed Sheeran was abiding these Free Palestine rants till somebody like Robert Kraft came along and wasn't. And that's when you heard people on the left like AOC pivoting to free speech and the First Amendment, even though this has nothing to do with free speech of the First Amendment. Here's Bill Maher talking about that, clip 15.
4: Normally, I'm a free speech guy all the way, and maybe here too. But when you're going out there and saying, from the river to the sea, which is part of what they say, to characterize that as pro-Palestinian is a little naive. From the river to the sea means no Jews. That's what it means. So, like, where does the First Amendment pause with its protections when you're actually inciting people? And there has been so much anti-Jewish hate. There is a case to be made for this crosses that line. This is actual incitement to violence with the mood that is in this country from useful idiots about what's going on in Gaza.
1: So that's Bill Maher. He's talking about useful idiots. And in a lot of ways, he's right. You know, I've been playing this Bill Clinton clip forever on this show. It's probably a 10-year-old clip of Bill Clinton talking about how Hamas is smart in the sense that they create sympathy for their positions as terrorists, as human rights abusers, by getting their own people killed. They do it on purpose. They attack you, and then they put all their military installations in population-dense areas, so there's going to be a guarantee on, you know, civilian deaths along the way. Here's Bill Clinton talking about it.
5: Hamas is really smart. When they decide to rocket Israel, they insinuate themselves in the hospitals, in the schools, in the highly populous areas, and they are smart. They try to put the Israelis in a position of either not defending themselves or killing innocents. They're good at it. They're smart. They've been doing this a long time.
1: It's amazing because when he said that in 2016, a room full of Democrats clapped because they knew what was happening in Gaza. Now those same Democrats want you to believe it's a genocide.
6: Democrats are so full of crap.
1: Okay, but as it pertains to Macklemore, we talked about this at pretty great length on my TV show Saturday night. You know, you're the opening act, first and foremost. You're just there to, like, open the show. People are, you know, ordering their beers, smoking one last joint, waiting for the other guy to come on. It's really not your place to upstage the headliner, but if the headliner's fine with it, which Ed Sheeran presumably was until he was forced to address the reality that Robert Kraft didn't want him in his stadium. Okay, but traditionally, you know, your opener should not be there to upstage the headliner, certainly not hijack your show, Ed Sheeran, for political purposes. But Ed Sheeran was seemingly okay with that till he wasn't. But the reality is there are so many people in our society right now that are running on this, you know, moral superiority that are so intellectually lacking that it's created this plague of overconfident, stupid people who think they're on the right side of everything. Like if you took time,

0: time and you really wanted to lose like 38 brain cells, just go follow Mark Ruffalo on Twitter or any of those other people bashing Israel, weighing in from time to time on current events with no real understanding of the depth of what this conflict really represents in that region. Like, if you were going to deal with Israel, okay, that is the ancestral land of Israel. Okay, they were, of course, under attack forever. They initially gave back the land you know as Gaza as part of a peace offering in the aftermath of a war that they won. But we're still being told they don't have the right to this day to exist where they happen to be. And that is the ideological opposition to Israel that has made that area so unstable over the course of decades, if not centuries, is that they don't recognize Israel's right to exist on this earth. Okay, when Bill Maher talks about the river to the sea means no Jews, that's what it means. From the river to the sea, Palestine will be free. That is the goal. And if you're coming out to a concert to drink a 12-pack in the parking lot, pee in a porta potty, take two hits off a joint and go rock out in a stadium, I don't know that you're doing any of that in the name of placating some guy's grievances about a fake genocide that's not really happening. But there are so many people now who see politics as a branding exercise, and they gravitate towards the causes that they think reflect most favorably on their brand. That's what happened with all of this Gaza's a genocide. That's how you wind up with all the flair at the Oscars and all the Hollywood award shows. Every year when award season comes around, people in Hollywood get the correct pin. What's the pin? Are we with Ukraine now? Okay, let's give you the Ukraine pin. Was it Free Palestine? Give me the Palestine pin. You go to the Oscars now, they look like waitresses at TGI Fridays. So much flair. They should all be wearing suspenders. It's bananas. But they always gravitate towards the cause on the left that makes them look like better people than you. Hey, we're here trying to stop a genocide in Gaza. What are you doing over there, you MAGA white supremacist loser? That's what they do. They run on a moral superiority, but they're gaining it from a lot of fake causes. Okay, do you remember when the celebrities, going back to 2016, Chelsea Handler was leading the charge of female celebrities who said they wanted to have sex with Robert Mueller because he was going to save the country from Donald Trump?
1: Wrong.
0: Yeah, it didn't quite work out that way, but they love to deify an individual. How many times did they sell you like Michael Avenatti was going to save us from Donald Trump? Do you remember that stupid thing? And everybody on the left started having Michael Avenatti on their shows. And this became a branding exercise unto itself. Hey, we're with the guy who's stopping Trump. Except like the Gaza thing, they didn't have any real background on the story they were supporting, no depth of knowledge. So they all went to bat for this Michael Avenatti guy who's currently doing time in prison for extorting Stormy Daniels and trying to rip off Nike for $20 million. That's a real thing. But every one of those celebrities, every one of those liberal media outlets that tells you Gaza's a genocide, okay, this is another demonstrable lie from people who said this guy, Michael Avenatti, was going to save our country. Michael Avenatti's in jail, by the way. Keep that in mind as you listen to this praise from the media.
2: You got lucky tonight. We're back with attorney Michael Avenatti. He is a main player.
1: Sitting beside me right now. I'm not going to let you cheat. You have to guess. And a hint, his name is Michael Avenatti.
3: Look, I think you're doing a hell of a job. I don't think you're in this for money.
4: To me, you're like the Holy Spirit. You are all places. At all times.
5: He's out there saving the country.
6: You know what? He's a rock star, I think. It'd be interesting to see his next check.
5: Absolutely.
7: Michael Avenatti for president in 2020.
8: He's Donald Trump's worst nightmare. Michael Avenatti.
9: Existential threat to the Trump presidency. Please welcome attorney Michael Avenatti.
10: Looking ahead to 2020, one reason why I'm taking you seriously as a contender is because of your presence on cable news. I wrote about this saying you're currently leading the pack among 2020 contenders on the Democratic side.
11: What do Democrats value most? If they decide they value a fighter most,
10: yes,
11: people would be foolish to underestimate Michael Avenatti.
12: Michael Avenatti is a beast.
13: Okay, that's true.
12: And he,
13: he's a beast.
12: He's a beast, and he keeps popping Donald Trump and all of his folks in the mouth repeatedly. He's a beast.
0: Michael Avenatti is in jail for like 15 years right now. But every one of those Democrats were like, no, this is the guy. He's the best guy ever. They did the same thing with Chris Cuomo. Chris Cuomo was propping up his brother, handsy Andy Cuomo.
14: Andy!
0: Okay, understand. Do you remember how hard they said this is the greatest guy who ever lived? Were Cuomo sexual? Do you remember that? That was crazy. Okay, that was a thing.
15: Some people are calling themselves

0: homosexuals. They are obsessed with you and want to date you and want to marry you.
1: Trevor, you call yourself a homosexual, and I agree with you. I feel like I'm a homosexual too.
2: Do you think that...
3: Hold on a second. That was Ellen DeGeneres, Jimmy Fallon. Okay, and it goes on for days. I mean, he got awards, Andrew Cuomo. And they propped him up. Why? Because they thought that made them better people. Well, Trump's getting us all killed from COVID. That Andrew Cuomo, there's a guy who knows how to behave around the office.
4: You ever seen a grown man naked?
3: He got me too'd. And it's the same thing. Like, whenever you gravitate, you know, towards some type of a cause that you think makes you a better person, you know, you're not necessarily dealing in substance. And that's become the bigger problem for the Democrat Party. They think calling you a bad guy makes them a good guy.
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9: President Trump's public events will no longer be covered by the White House TV press pool after the White House banned three major outlets, CNN, MS Now, and Politico, all now barred from the White House after Trump accused the networks of negative coverage. Meantime, the White House has launched Trump TV, a 24/7 streaming channel on YouTube. Most flights have resumed in the Northeast after ground stops were issued by the FAA today for several airports due to equipment outages. Leading to hundreds of delays, the FAA says fiber optic cables in New Jersey were cut by a construction crew at an off-airport site, causing the outage. The major American mass media conglomerate Paramount Skydance and a dozen states have now settled a lawsuit that aimed to block its $110 billion merger with Warner Brothers Discovery. The deal would see two of Hollywood's biggest film studios combined, along with two streaming services and two of the largest cable news operations. I'm Scott Carr.
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8: Taking this next phone call against my better judgment. This guy's a little bit of a mess, but there's only one of them. Usually two of them call in. I usually get Evan and Ross, but it's my understanding. This is just Evan today. What's up, Evan?
9: Yeah, Jim, it's just me today. Ross, he was too scared to show up, so I felt like I had to just take the reins.
8: Holy hell, I'm getting Garfunkel with no Simon. Or who are you, Simon or Garfunkel? I'm not sure. But what's happening? What's on your mind over there in New Jersey, brother?
9: So, yeah, I'm honestly a bit perplexed by Trump's strategy right now. And I think unless he reverses course pretty soon, it's going to be disastrous. Because I think in Iran right now, especially heading into the midterms, gas prices and inflation, at least in my opinion, those are the two issues that are, you know, killing the R's at this point. Mm-hmm. And I think with Trump, we've kind of been in this no man's land with Iran since, call it April, May, where we're trying to basically coerce them with economic pressure and this blockade. And while it could be effective over a 5 or 6 year time horizon,
8: yeah,
9: Trump doesn't have that time on his side right now. So I think either at this point, he has to basically cut whatever deal he can with them right now that would basically get the strait open and end this conflict as it stands right now, even if it's on unfavorable terms, or really aggressively start bombing Karg Island, really, you know, try to hit them where it hurts,
8: yeah,
9: and defeat them militarily. Just because the way it's going right now, the fatigue among Americans is growing. Trump with the messaging also isn't really succeeding, because I think, you know, there's also this element of, oh, like, you know, Biden in 2021, gas was high, inflation was high. And yes, it was. But, you know, it's yesterday's news. So what have you done for me lately? Type of midterm election. So I'm curious, like, what you think Trump's best course of action is here, just because I'm not really seeing what his end game is right now.
8: Well, I would imagine, okay, because it's a massive political liability going into the midterms to have gas at $5 a gallon. I would imagine there's a plan in place to address that nearer rather than further from this moment we're having right now. And sadly, I wanted to expound on that, Ev, but we're 10 seconds from a commercial break. But you distilled your speech so well, I just want you to have your moment in the sun. I want you to hear me say that for once in your life, you did a good job, Evan.
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0: a high of 64. Tomorrow night is forecasted to be mainly cloudy and breezy with a few showers and a low of 57. Wednesday will bring cloudy, windy, and cool conditions with scattered rain showers and a high of 65. I'm AccuWeather meteorologist Jason Katarina on WFPG Talk Radio 95.5.
1: News. I'm Sue Gossman. President Trump set to speak tomorrow before the United Nations General Assembly. Fox's Lucas Tomlinson.
2: He's going to be addressing nearly 130 world leaders and millions around the world with the goal, among many, is to end the Iran war. Ending that war is a goal that so far has proved elusive.
1: The president will also meet with Middle Eastern allies. Vermont Senator Bernie Sanders delivering an address at Riverside Church in New York City ahead of the president's speech at the UN, where he warned of growing wealth inequality.
3: Never before in human history have so few people held so much wealth and so much power.
1: A recent Fox News poll found 63% of people believe the Trump administration has made the economy worse. 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

0: that is a tricky one. I think it's funny how we have this countdown to midterms because it's like the advent calendar for people who are into politics.
1: Yeah.
0: Except no chocolates with this one. Look, it's tough. And it's a difficult sell to point to, well, consider the alternative, right? Because it often goes that wherever somebody's favorability rating is, their political future is tied to that, right? A lot of political experts were saying when the polling showed Americans weren't happy with the direction of the country that there was no way that Kamala Harris would win in that scenario. Mm-hmm. And the challenge for the Trump administration is, you know, they're 18 months into it. J.D. Vance's message, I think, is the right one, saying, give us a little bit more time. We inherited a mess. We need a few more months to sort of untangle it. But over the last few days, I've been reminded of just how disastrous the border was. I've been seeing a lot of footage from 3 years ago today on X, where people are posting about just thousands and thousands of fighting age men who are completely unvetted immigrants who are just flooding the border. And you see that and you think, oh my gosh, thank goodness that we're not dealing with that. So as somebody who's more conservative, I remember how bad it was. And I think every day, it could be so much worse, but that's not necessarily a compelling message to give to voters that, you know, I know you're not happy now, but let me tell you, you might be even unhappier under somebody else. And that is the difficult sell.
1: Yeah, this is a tough sell. We're talking to Lydia Moynihan. You know, everyone keeps posting these graphs of showing you how, like, Trump's inflation isn't as high as Biden's. I'm like, but what they don't realize when they do that is the only thing people hear is that prices went up. You know what I'm saying? Yeah. They don't care if one guy's was worse. The point is the prices didn't go down. They went up. And I can just tell you that, you know, from my cab driving days, that's the only message they hear. You can't show them a chart that says up 4% or up 14%. You know, if you show them a chart that says down, that matters. And there are deliverables. You know, prescription drugs went down. There are things that have been done economically. That they're not necessarily going to get the benefit of. The war would have to end, basically. But I don't know. I mean, I don't know what your war sources are telling you over there at the New York Post, Lydia. But my war sources tell me
0: this the Ayatollah? I have him on the line right now.
1: I know that's not true because you're a girl. The Ayatollah is more likely to FaceTime me than you based on the intel reports that we've read.
0: Might not be FaceTime. let me. And this is something I've been thinking about as well the past few days as we talk about prices and debate again whether inflation is up this percent or that percent, and you know, point to different things that maybe are down a little bit. Drug prices, obviously, an important one on that front. But the challenge is that, you know, when Trump ran for office in 2024, the promise was I'm going to bring prices down. Mm-hmm. Well, the reality is unless you're ready for deflation, prices are not going to go down. You really can't reverse inflation. Now, what I think maybe he was intending to say and what wasn't really necessarily communicated to folks is you can bring the rate of inflation down. Mm-hmm. And he's done that, right? Yeah. But the challenge is if you're on the highway and you're going 100 miles an hour and then you slow down to 80 miles an hour, the rate of inflation, the rate of which you're going forward has decreased, but you are still going forward. And again, you could say, well, under Biden, we'd be driving 100 miles an hour. That's true, but you're still going 80 miles an hour. So prices are not decreasing, but they have slowed the rate of increasing.
1: Fair. Lydia Moynihan trying to get you out of a speeding ticket. That's why you book her. There's speed analogy. There's all kinds of stuff. I mean, you have her on. There's real range here. Zoom, in person, it doesn't matter. Okay, it just doesn't matter. Give me one more, and I'll let you get on with your life. Did you see any of this stupid AOC, Macklemore, you know, that whole hullabaloo? I just feel like Ed Sheeran has created this whole mess. As bad and as dumb as Macklemore is, Ed Sheeran was kind of trying to just get away with this till it blew up in his face. And then he tried to do the have it both ways apology on Saturday night. But I don't think he understands that it's a zero sum game with like the people on the left, the Free Palestine crowd, that there's no version of this where he wins them back over. Not that I'd want them back if I was him, but on some level, it seems like he does. No,
0: they're still fans. They still buy tickets and support his concert. I think that's the challenge is, you know, Republicans buy sneakers too. And what he sort of failed to consider is that Republicans will still show up even if they

0: know, you're leftist, right? There's so many sort of far left performers, but that doesn't deter them from buying concert tickets and going somewhere they want. A far leftist person is going to boycott you if you aren't aligned with them in every single regard, right? If you're not willing to say that there's genocide, they will boycott you. But as badly as I feel for Ed Sheeran, I'm kind of impressed by Macklemore because he really went from complete and utter obscurity.
1: Yeah.
0: I mean, I hadn't heard of him. I'm like, oh, wow. I think I remember hearing about him in high school.
1: Yeah, yeah.
0: You know, that was my first thought when I heard Macklemore. And now he has become a champion of the left. He's deemed somebody who's fighting for the Palestinian cause. His following has skyrocketed. Last I checked, about 1.5 million people now have started following him on Instagram because they think he's so brave. And of course, the irony here is none of this is brave, right? If somebody previously got a standing ovation at the Oscars for a comment about the same matter, it's probably not courageous for you to also take the same stand. You know what I mean? Like, he knew exactly what he was doing. And I don't know how this is going to turn out for him, but we already know Dearborn, Michigan has invited him to perform. I think this can single-handedly turn around his career. Again, he's going to have some devotees who are saying, hadn't thought about him in a decade, but now I'm going to start streaming his music. I'm all in on Macklemore.
1: Do you think when Macklemore shows up to Dearborn, Michigan, he's going to sing his song about gay marriage?
0: So that's the sticky one, isn't it? Yeah. I don't know. I don't know how they're going to finesse that one. So he has to be smart. This is why you have an agent, right? They help navigate these kind of challenges.
1: Is that why you're actually not in studio? Is because you're organizing the Macklemore tour?
0: This is the pivot that you didn't see coming. It's a pivotal moment, and I'm going to pivot.
1: I respect it. Well, have fun, because if you're touring with Macklemore, he's vowing to tour from the river to the sea. So you're going to do a lot of sightseeing. Dirtbags, Lydia. But not you. You're the best.
0: The Ayatollah will come if he sings.
1: That's true. You're right. It is sticky, because he gets the Ayatollah vote if he sings about gay marriage. What a time to be alive. Lydia, feel better. We already do, just from having you here. So thank you.
0: Aw. Well, talk to the judge, see if you can get that restraining order lifted.
1: All right, I'm working on it. Have fun on tour. We'll see you soon.
0: See you, Jimmy.
1: The great Lydia Moynihan. You know her. You love her.
2: 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Get her out of here.
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0: Illinois Governor J.B. Pritzker calling for a national effort to help regulate artificial intelligence. Pritzker warned of the dangers of the growing technology during an appearance on ABC's This Week.
1: We really do need to, it's guardrails. We don't need to shut it down entirely. What we need to do is make sure it doesn't get out of control.
0: This comes amid growing concern about the future of AI. President Trump has said he plans to establish a federal AI force and appoint a dedicated AI czar. In a Saturday Truth Social post, Trump dismissed criticisms of AI and data centers as a political hoax set up by opponents to stop U.S. innovation. Trump compared the AI force to the Space Force and said he would name an AI czar in the coming days. And Google has disclosed its first known instance of its AI software Gemini carrying out an undirected computer hack. Google said in May its AI model gained unauthorized access to three outside systems during a test by either guessing login information or using login credentials that it found in a public archive. Google says it learned about the intrusions in July. Tech Report, I'm Mark Mayfield.

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3: There it is, Fox Across America with Jimmy Fallon. A full week in New York. I'm not on the road this weekend. It is Parents Weekend. Up at my kid's college, me and Jenny got to go check in on Lincoln and give him a lecture in between keg stands of how things are going up there, you know.
4: Fat, drunk, and stupid is no way to go through life, son.
3: Well, he's definitely not fat. Not the Link man. He's in good shape. As for the host of this show, I checked in at 2:40 today. 2:40. Which is down, by the way, I'm not kidding. I got so gloriously fat over summer vacation when I went away with Jenny that on the high side, I was 258. The last week of August, 258 pounds. 2.5.
5: You're killing yourself the way you eat. You're a fat f- look at you.
3: Come on, that was 18 pounds ago. I don't want to hear it. I got to get it back together. I work in TV, and I got to go on the road in October. You got to go on stage. You can't look like Fat Elvis. As much as I love Fat Elvis, you know, I don't have enough rhinestones. But as we get on the air right now, it's not about me. It's about another fat guy who took Ozempic. J.B. Pritzker made headlines today. Said he took Ozempic or one of those GLP-1s and claims to be down 80 pounds. He also managed to lose the Chicago Bears, who are reportedly leaving the state of Illinois and moving over to Indiana. And the only reason I harp on that so much is J.B. Pritzker presides over a sanctuary state that has spent $2.5 billion on illegal immigrants, but didn't want to pony up a couple hundred million for the Bears. That is crazy. Chicago sports fans wanted the Bears. J.B. Pritzker gave them the Coyotes. But here he is talking about how the Democrats need to focus on lowering costs. Forget all that Hassan Piker stuff, all the socialism garbage. Well, here's a newsflash. You know what does not lower costs? Raising taxes. Okay, increasing regulation. Why? Because when you increase the burden of production, the manufacturers don't go, well, all right, I guess we'll just lose money. No, ma'am. They pass that increased cost over to you.
6: Thanks, big government weenuses.
3: But here is Pritzker talking in a lot of vagaries about minimum wage and how to raise money and the data centers are bad. No lying. There's a massive influence campaign being funded by China to make you scared of AI and to make you hate data centers, you know, because heaven forbid something comes to your town with the shuttered downtown storefronts and revitalizes it on a level that you guys actually get some extra revenue and some job creation. Nah, we wouldn't want that. Come on. That's a win for Trump. Trump's literally Hitler, you guys. He's just waiting. You'll see. Everybody remembers how Hitler won an election, didn't do the Hitler stuff, then lost an election, then got indicted 96 different times, had his house raided, then one ran and got back into office, and then still waited another few years to start Hitlering. Like, for real, if Trump is Hitler, when does the Hitlering start? I mean, hopefully never, because he's not Hitler, but that's the point. This was all performative stupidity. And here is Pritzker trying to latch onto that mantle of affordability, but like the rest of the Democrats, nobody's proposing a specific way to do this. Listen, clip three.
7: Democrats are fighting to lower costs, and we're fighting to put money in people's pockets.
3: Can I stop right there, Eric? Because that sounds nice. You go, oh, Democrats are fighting to lower costs, and they're fighting to put money in people's pockets. And you go, all right, yeah, okay.
8: That is a lie.
3: That's the problem. How are they fighting to lower costs? How are they fighting to put money in people's pockets? They're saying tax the rich. But that doesn't actually help you. They want to repeal Donald Trump's tax cuts, which were the largest middle class tax cuts in the history of this country. Okay, Trump actually put more money in your pocket if you work on tips and got a no tax on tips, put more money in your pocket and lowered costs if you are buying prescription drugs. You know, there are things being done, a lot of which are obscured by the Iranian war, which is just reality. Okay, you can't discount that fact.

0: But when J.B. Pritzker speaks in these vagaries, you know, he'll get into we raise the minimum wage. But raising the minimum wage in fast food has cost 25,000 jobs across the country so far. Because if they have a choice between paying you double for an entry-level job or getting a computer kiosk that people can order off instead, guess who doesn't have a job anymore? You, the person with that big fancy raise.
1: Step into my office.
2: What?
1: Because you're fired.
0: But just listen to this. It's an entirety. We'll start from the beginning. Clip three.
3: To go down. What we really need to do to make things more affordable, put more money in people's pockets, and that means raising the minimum wage. We've done that in Illinois. We ought to be doing it nationally. We need to make sure that we're allowing people to form a union and bargain for better wages. These are things that Democrats believe in. And then, very importantly, we've got to tamp down on the things that are costing people so much. For example, the, you know, data centers have run amok, and what we ought to be doing is making sure that we're managing that process and making the data centers pay for the electricity that they're using and even to build more electricity on the grid.
0: Always a boogeyman. Always a boogeyman. Oh, the data centers. That's the thing. I say this a lot, but it's become such a lazy, reductive way to conduct political discourse. They love to tell you something's awful, which by default is supposed to make them the better entity.
4: Democrats just call everyone racist so they go along with their stupid ideas.
0: We say that a lot, but it's not just racism. It's, you know, about everything else. The data centers are screwing you over. The rich need to be taxed to the moon and back because it's not, they're not paying their fair share. You know, if 1% of the people pay 50% of the taxes, I don't know what constitutes fair, you know? But the point is, what you actually need is for the government to get the hell out of the way. And everybody running on big government policies is a guaranteed surefire way to increase the cost of everything. Because when the government spends money, it drives inflation. I have played you a Milton Friedman clip on this show for as long as I've had this show. It's worth hearing as a refresher from time to time. Because when a guy like J.B. Pritzker shows up and says, well, the government's going to solve this, don't worry about it, what he's ultimately just doing is guaranteeing you inflation.
5: Inflation is made in Washington because only Washington can create money. And any other attribution of to other groups of inflation is wrong. Consumers don't produce it. Producers don't produce it. The trade unions don't produce it. Foreign sheiks don't produce it. Oil imports don't produce it. What produces it is too much government spending and too much government creation of money and nothing else.
0: I mean, and that's what he's basically telling you. And when you hear, well, don't worry, so we're just going to tax the rich so we can go spend more money on you. It's all of that spending that in the process drives the rate of inflation, devalues currency in the process. Do you know what the actual buying power of a dollar has decreased by about 50 cents over the course of the last 20 years due to all the runaway spending in Washington? It's a real challenge, man. So you got these people running right now, and it's so bonkers to me, okay? Because they want, here's Cory Booker saying he wants universal health care coverage. Guess what that means? More taxes for you. Clip one.
6: Would you like to see Medicare for All get a vote in the House and in the Senate?
7: So let me say what my values are that the American people agree overall with is we must get to universal coverage.
0: Actually, no, we must not. And there's a multitude of reasons why. We will discuss them with Steve Hilton in the next hour because Newsom's giving away free health care to illegals, that nut.
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6: In the Big Apple. I'm Sue Guzman, Fox News. And President Trump in New York City is going to deliver a speech at the United Nations General Assembly Tuesday, but he sat down Monday with New York Mayor Zohra Mamdani for their third in-person meeting.
7: President Trump joined Mayor Mamdani following their meeting on issues relative to New York City, including a housing initiative Mayor Mamdani is pushing for.
8: 12,000 homes, 30,000 jobs, the prospect of an entire new neighborhood in a city where housing is the number one cost.
7: President Trump said it's a project he's been watching, noting the government's potential role in it.
9: You're going to need a lot of federal approvals and probably some federal money to do it.
7: One media question noted a Democratic mayor, quote, rolling out the red carpet for the president. But President Trump did compliment Mayor Mamdani, saying he would hopefully be a great mayor. In New York, Grinnell Scott, Fox News.
6: Iran is expected to be the main topic of President Trump's speech at the UN.
10: President Trump getting ready for his big address here at the United Nations, where he's going to be addressing nearly 130 world leaders and millions around the world, with the goal, among many, is to end the Iran war, a goal that so far has proved elusive. Iran is not just the only war that President Trump wants to end. It's also Russia's war on Ukraine, just days after Ukraine launched its largest drone attack of the war against Russia. We heard from Ukrainian President Volodymyr Zelensky. He says he's very excited to meet with President Trump. President Trump's also meeting with Persian Gulf allies on the sidelines here. And also for the first time, President Trump meeting with Venezuela's new leader, Delcy Rodriguez. And the president's also be meeting with Britain's new prime minister.
6: Fox's Lucas Tomlinson. And most airline travel has resumed normal operations. Technicians have repaired data lines that failed at key regional air traffic control centers in the Northeast. 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
6: At least two people are dead in a helicopter crash during wildfire operations in Northern California. Fox's Kristen Goodwin has more.
24: The Federal Aviation Administration revealing two Fly Precision crew members were killed when their helicopter crashed while fighting the Dome Fire in Yosemite National Park Sunday. Reps for Fly Precision, an Oregon-based aviation company, saying in a statement they are devastated by the loss of their two team members, asking for privacy and

0: compassion for their families. The FAA and the National Transportation Safety Board is investigating the cause of the crash. The Dome Fire in California's Mariposa County has ripped through more than 3,000 acres after igniting last Tuesday. According to CAL FIRE, it's 15% contained. Kristen Goodwin, Fox News.
1: During a tight Senate race, Minnesota Lieutenant Governor Peggy Flanagan is connected to a Medicaid fraud investigation in Minnesota. Her friend, Nimco Ahmed, runs an autism center called Milestone Development Center. Fox's Christina Coleman.
2: That very center is now under investigation for fraud by the Minnesota Department of Human Services, in addition to a different agency called Spectrum Therapy Center, adding to the growing number of these ongoing fraud investigations. Authorities stopped both Milestone Development Center and Spectrum Therapy Center from participating in the Medicaid program, and both agencies are now appealing that move.
1: A long-running legal fight over Missouri's congressional map took yet another turn today. Federal appeals panel ruling in favor of the new districts backed by President Trump, even though the Supreme Court has blocked those districts from being used in the November election. Three-judge panel says Missouri should use the new Republican-drawn House districts for the midterms as it did in the August primary. The ruling has no immediate impact because the federal appellate panel delayed the effect of its order for a week, and that is to allow time for any kind of appeal. I'm Sue Guzman. This is Fox News.
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0: into the media ban, the alleged media ban. It's not a ban, but CNN, MS Now, and Politico kicked off the White House grounds, and they had no right to be there anyway. They had a privilege to be there. If they handled the privilege correctly, we've got Vice President J.D. Vance to talk about that. Also sound bites from President Trump about that. Later, it'll be Cray News with Kay on a Monday where we break down the so-called media ban. Other media groups are joining forces and saying, we're not going to cover the pool reporting into the White House anymore. That's stupid. Of course they are. Of course they are. I mean, there are all sorts of videos of Trump today in New York, videos of J.D. Vance. And so the media is still covering. There's still plenty of media there. But the allegation that you have a right to be at the White House because you're CNN, MS Now, or Politico is stupid. Just kind of dumb. Not too far from where we're based. We're based in San Antonio in Austin, I guess North Austin. There was a man who was shot by ICE. ICE is Immigration and Customs Enforcement. The man was shot by ICE. You've got people like Greg Kassar, who is a U.S. representative. He only cares about Hispanics, and generally he cares a lot about those who are here illegally. Same thing with Joaquin Castro. They're both sort of the same ilk. Now, keep in mind, I'm Italian ethnically. I would not support somebody just blindly because they're Italian. I just wouldn't do that. I would do that. I mean, if we're talking about recipes and whose grandmother made better spaghetti, we can do that. But the idea that you have to somehow, because you're an Hispanic person, you somehow have to support anybody who's here illegally is just dumb. And it's not the way most Latinos or Hispanics believe. They don't think that way. But these two think that they do. So the story goes, if you watch the main media, the legacy media, the left media, the story goes, DoorDash, he said, driver. Again, DoorDash driver shot by ICE. Bullets on his back in critical or serious but stable condition. Nobody says in these headlines that he's here illegally. Well, he is. He's here illegally from Venezuela. He has been adjudicated, and he's got a final order of deportation. That doesn't mean that ICE gets to pull up and shoot him, but nobody knows the details of what happened there. We'll find them out hopefully sooner than later, but the jump to conclusion crowd, like Greg Kassar, like Joaquin Castro, will just make sure they make it cloudy enough so that you don't really know the story. Like, here's the headline from the AP. Man shot by ICE officer is detained in Texas with a bullet still in his back, attorney says. Sam, does that tell you the guy's status, whether he was here legally or not?
1: Not at all.
0: I mean, this is the news of record, the Associated Press. All right, let's not go with the Associated Press. Let's go with the theweek.com. ICE shoots, wounds migrant DoorDash driver in Austin. The man is reportedly in serious but stable condition. Does that say his legal status in this country? Why is ICE involved? Why did ICE pull over this innocent DoorDash driver and shoot him in the back? I mean, that's what you would have to take from that. One of our local, you know, news outlets, so-called news outlets, KSAT, their headline on this is politicians and advocates gathered Monday today to urge U.S. Immigration and Customs Enforcement, ICE, to release a Venezuelan father who was shot by an ICE officer in Austin over the weekend. Nothing about that says the guy was here illegally. Take those three so-called news outlets. Put them together, and you're working your face off to support your family. You're at school all day. You're busy all day. And then you go to your online source, and that's what you're getting from those three. That's just three of the many that forgot to mention why ICE was in contact with the guy. Now, I'm going to read a couple, at least a bit of these stories, just to see if they say it anywhere. But keep in mind, people who are scrolling, what do they see? The headline. You're scrolling right along. You're just seeing the headline. Man, a DoorDash father. Wow, Venezuelan father. Wow, man out there making a living for his family doing DoorDash. Shot by ICE as if they just said, oh, look at him. Better shoot that guy. Looks like he might be here illegally. Actually, people like Greg Kassar and Joaquin Castro would have you believe, well, they looked Hispanic. That's why they shot him. That's what they would like for you to believe. Let me read a little bit of these stories just to give you even more context. How long will it take? Let's play a little game. How long will it take for the legacy media to say the guy was here illegally? Man shot by ICE officer is

detained in Texas with a bullet still in his back, attorney says, according to the AP. Written by two people because one person couldn't have written his garbage. A Venezuelan man shot by U.S. Immigration and Customs Enforcement officer was in custody Monday today at an ICE detention center in Texas after he was released from a hospital with a bullet still lodged in his back, the man's attorney said. Still no mention of the fact that he's here illegally. None. Speaking by phone during a news conference, Wilbur Rafael Garces Perez said doctors didn't remove the bullet because it's near his spine. He said ICE pressed for him to be released quickly from the hospital so it could move him to a detention center. He said he'd received no pain medication or treatment there and had slept on the floor before eventually being given a pill by a nurse on Monday. So the guy still, we don't know that he's here illegally. Just at an ICE detention center, shot in the back by evil ICE as he's doing DoorDash. And they gave him no pain meds. Sorry, I don't believe you. I don't believe you were not given anything for pain. He's just got a bullet in his back. They had him sleeping on the floor, writhing in pain. Come on, man. Perez, 28, was making a DoorDash delivery in Austin on Sunday when his car was sideswiped twice by ICE officers in an unmarked truck, immigration attorney Kate Lincoln Goldfinch told reporters Monday today. He was taken to a hospital, she said, but was released later Sunday into ICE custody with a bullet still inside him. Did I miss it? Have they mentioned that he's here illegally yet? Anybody? Perez said ICE officers didn't ask him to stop or turn on any flashing lights until after they had sideswiped him. He said he did a U-turn and was trying to park when the officers rammed his car and shot him in the back of the neck. Quote, I am not doing well due to the gunshot wound and I have not received medical attention that I require, Perez said, speaking in Spanish over the phone as a member of his attorney's staff translated during the news conference. He's speaking on the phone during a news conference, but he's been shot in the neck and has had no pain meds. I want to make sure we're all on the same page. Perez was being detained at the South Texas ICE Processing Center in Pearsall, about 130 miles southwest of Austin, Lincoln Goldfinch said. She said Perez was told in a prior phone call that he was being interrogated. The Department of Homeland Security, which oversees ICE, has released little information, has not said what prompted the shooting. In a statement early Monday, the department said it was investigating the shooting of a Venezuelan man in the U.S. illegally who had a final order of removal. How long did it take to get there? It's not in the headline. 1, 2, 3, 4, 5, 6, 7. 7 paragraphs in, we get to the fact that it was here illegally and has a final order of removal. And AP didn't report it. They just said what ICE told them. Are you following along now? Do you see why the president might say, yeah, you don't deserve to be here. You're just making stuff up. This story, if you're just going to read the first 6 paragraphs, is about an innocent father doing DoorDash, being shot in the neck after being rammed by ICE. Pretty sick. Story continues. Perez entered the U.S. legally in 2024 after using a CBP One app, a program begun under President Joe Biden that set up appointments with U.S. authorities to be considered for asylum, Lincoln Goldfinch said. President Donald Trump ended the program on his first day in office, rightfully so. That was the parole system that was set up by Biden. Since then, he's been adjudicated here illegally. Since then, he's been given a final order of deportation. Since then, he said, screw it, I'm just going to stay. Now, let me make sure that I'm clear in regard to ICE and how they do their enforcement. I've said this many times, I'll say it again. And I don't care if you get mad at me. ICE should not be in unmarked vehicles. ICE, if they're going to pull somebody over, should be using lights and sirens. I don't know the situation on this one. But if their first move was to ram the car, I've got a problem with that. Make a traffic stop. Pull them over like anybody would be pulling somebody over. And yes, the vehicle should be marked. Oh, there'll be targets then. I don't care. If police have to be marked, I think ICE should be marked. It should be clear that you're there from an enforcement agency. Now, again, this specific situation, I'm not sure on. But I hope to high heaven that they have their body cams on. I want the body cam footage. I want their vehicles marked. I want lights and sirens. And I want them to be wearing body cams. You know what?

why? Because body cams, the massive amount of times, the way more than not, exonerates the law enforcement officer by massive numbers. People thought it was going to catch them being mean and bad and beating people up. It didn't. It exonerates them more than not. Why wouldn't you wear them? And yeah, the guy needs to be deported. He's got a final order of deportation. Yeah, the guy should have known to leave as soon as he was not granted asylum. But at the same time, we have to be consistent on enforcement. I want ICE in Texas. I want ICE to go and get the people who are here against the law. I want ICE to deport those who have a final order of deportation. And I don't know the specifics on this case, but I know in the past, ICE has done this without lights and sirens. ICE has done this in the unmarked vehicles. Mark them, use lights and sirens, and make sure your body cam is on. As far as this guy goes, he's giving news conferences. He's in so much pain. And the so-called news outlets that have been lying about his situation, and you're lying through omission. If you're calling yourself a journalist, but you're not really keeping a journal, you're not really telling me the story, you're lying. I'll give this other one about a half a second. The Week. ICE shoots, wounds migrant DoorDash driver in Austin. The man is reportedly in serious but stable condition. An ICE agent on Sunday shot and wounded a Venezuelan man in Austin as he was delivering for DoorDash, according to Texas officials. They said the 28-year-old, according to the 28-year-old's wife, I thought they called him 29 in the last story. The man identified as Wilbur Rafael Garces Perez was in serious but stable condition after being shot in the torso, officials said in a press conference. More than 100 protesters amassed at the shooting scene. Perez's wife said he told her on the phone that he was shot inside the car. Photos show two apparent bullet holes in the blue Toyota Corolla's back passenger window, plus a big dent in the front passenger door. The Department of Homeland Security, along with the FBI, is leading the investigation into the shooting. DHS said in a statement late Sunday, the agency described Perez as an illegal alien from Venezuela who illegally entered our country under the Biden administration. So that took them. Now, these are very long paragraphs. That's at the end of paragraph number two. Listen, people, my friends, they are not telling you the truth. The media is purposely slanting every story they possibly can to make Trump look bad, to make it look like illegal aliens aren't really here illegally, make it look like they didn't commit any crimes. This is exactly what they're doing. And it's not okay. I'm going to call them out at every turn. I am. Every single time, because this is the bane of their existence. A guy like me. Because I know how to do the job. I have done the job very successfully. I've made a good living at doing the job. And I can do the job and run circles around them doing the job. Because even if I'm against somebody being here illegally, I will call out ICE or law enforcement or anybody if they do something wrong. We have no evidence that they did anything wrong here. But I also will not ever bury the lead. The lead is the guys in this country illegally, Immigration and Customs Enforcement, wanted to get him to send him back because there's a final order of deportation. That is the headline is illegal alien shot by ICE. Because the shooting is the headline. But the headline is in DoorDash father from Venezuela shot by ICE. That's wrong. So make sure you're getting your news, your information from somebody who is credible, somebody you know is going to tell you the truth. They all hid the lead for one reason. They all want illegal aliens to stay here as long as they feel like staying here. 888-941-PAGS, 888-941-7247, joepags.com. 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My interview with Kay Hill next hour is going to be a lot about this. But more specifically about the media and how it covers things and why Trump banned CNN and MS Now and Politico from the White House. And she's got a different angle. Why now? There could be a reason why now. 888-941-PAGS, 888-941-7247, joepags.com. Want to hear from you. 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How many dollar bills, how many 20s, how many hundreds will they print now at the Fed? And then all of a sudden what you had isn't worth as much. And the U.S. debt, by the way, over $40 trillion. 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Gold and

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0: South Jersey's News Authority.
1: The White House television press pool has stopped covering President Trump's events after the White House banned three major news outlets, CNN, MS Now, and Politico, with Trump accusing those organizations of providing negative coverage. Trump defended the ban while speaking with reporters after meeting with New York City Mayor Zoran Mamdani today.
2: I told the president that we're going to have all of the members of the press here on the lawn, and that is something that I believe in as everyone, no matter the opinion or the critique.
1: Most flights have resumed in the Northeast after ground stops were issued by the FAA today for several airports due to equipment outages, leading to hundreds of delays. The FAA says fiber optic cables in New Jersey were cut by a construction crew at an off-airport site, causing the outage. Week two of the NFL season is over. In Monday Night Football, the Rams throttled the Giants 28-6 at home, while several teams pulled off huge upsets on the road Sunday. The Saints, Raiders, Bengals, and Browns all came away with stunning victories. I'm Scott Carr.
3: 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It takes me back to my playing days. I'm supporting students, and I get paid to make the big calls. 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Sign up to become an official in New Jersey at highschoolofficials.com.
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9: All right, great to have you. Thanks. I appreciate you stopping by. This is the Joe Pags Show. There's a lot to get to today. We will get in-depth into the media ban, the alleged media ban. There is no media ban. There isn't. Three entities were told you're going to lose your privileges to the White House. They can still cover the White House all they want. They still do anything they want. They can cover the president all they want. They just don't have the right to stand in the Oval Office or go stand inside the White House, just like you don't have that right. It's a privilege. Yeah, you go there by invitation. At some point in the early 80s, CNN got their credential, and now it's been taken away. And could it be given back? Sure. About an hour from now, we'll talk about that with Cahill and then some. Let's go to the phone lines. AJ.
10: Big time Motown, Joe.
9: Talk to me, brother.
10: Man, that dang on media is just like the weatherman here in Houston. They said it wasn't going to rain this week, and it's raining like a bad habit. Happy dog. Come on, Motown.
9: I think the weatherman's probably right more than the media is at this point, but go ahead.
10: I'll say every time you wash your car, every time you turn around. But
9: that's right.
10: Motown, one of Charlie Kirk's, the girl, they had Trump, and they had a meeting, and she called out the media. She called him out. Y'all not doing right. Y'all not telling the stories right. Y'all fabricating everything that's told. And then with this happening in Austin, you know, Austin is a liberal town.
9: Extremely.
10: You know that, Motown. Yeah. And them idiots that's out there protesting, they must don't have jobs. They ain't got nothing to do. They just want to, they probably was just bored, and that was an opportunity for them to do something. But you know what? I want ICE in here. I want ICE to do that job. Because Biden didn't do it. Obama didn't do it. He half did it. He called himself doing it.
9: Right.
10: I mean, come on. I just hear another illegal just committed a bad crime. And so, therefore, why not? And, you know, as far as the marked cars, I want them still be unmarked. And they got their show, they police on their stuff and ICE on their deal. Because you know what? They mark them, then they can run. And they never catch them. They can run up on them, get them suckers, and without them even knowing it's coming.
9: Well, AJ, I'll say this. Well, you and I disagree on that. I think it should be marked. I think that it should be very obvious. And I think this guy probably would have pulled over. He's a DoorDash guy, whatever. But at the end of the day, I want them to get those who aren't allowed to be here out of here. And I want to agree with you on something. You and I have never just stopped and gone and protest because we had to go to work. I thought about protesting once, and I said, I got to go to work because we're busy. These people are like paid protesters, idiots, and we just don't have the time, my man.
10: We just don't have the time, Motown. But, hey, get ready. We got to make sure this election go our way.
9: Yes.
10: Because they already telling us and showing us what they going to do. And the media is after Trump, and they making the stock market down. They're making everything look bad.
9: Trying their best.
10: It's all good.
9: Yep.
10: Come on.
9: All right, brother.
10: We get them. Don't worry about it. Get ready, November. You're coming to a theater near us.
9: Love you, AJ. Talk soon.
10: Love you, man.
9: All right, brother. AJ from Houston. Go follow him right now on X. Somebody, I can't find him on X. It literally is AJ from Houston is his name on X. We're back after this in the Joe Pags Show. Stay here.
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1: Fox News, I'm Deborah Valentine. President Trump Tuesday speaking at the UN General Assembly in New York and meeting with world leaders.
2: He's going to be addressing nearly 130 world leaders and millions around the world with the goal, among many, is to end the Iran war. Ending that war is a goal that so far has proved elusive.
1: Fox's Lucas Tomlinson reporting from New York. In a recent Fox News poll, 51% of registered voters say they'd vote for the Democratic candidate in their district as President Trump urges voters to pretend he's on the ballot. Texas Senator Ted Cruz tells Fox's Hannity conservatives need to unify in November.
3: The challenge for us is that we need to get conservatives, we need to get libertarians, we need to get moderates, we need to get just ordinary common sense thinking people to show up.
1: In the poll, 34% rank cost of living and inflation as their top issues. 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
4: This is Fox on Health. Every year in the United States, there are more than 672,000 divorces. That's according to the Centers for Disease Control and Prevention. But have you ever heard of a food divorce? It's a newer trend that might be hurting your relationship. It's when you and your partner are eating meals separately. There are several reasons why this can happen: conflicting work schedules, different diet plans, or even food intolerances. The Mayo Clinic says separate eating leads to a lack of reconnecting instead of the chance to build stronger emotional bonds and even reduce stress. Tanya Freirich is a North Carolina-based registered dietitian nutritionist and tells Fox News Digital, if so many Americans are eating every meal alone for many days or most of their days, that certainly can't be great for mental health or well-being, noting communities all around the world for thousands of years have come together around mealtimes. For more health news, go to foxnewshealth.com. I'm Lisa Brady with Fox on Health.
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0: Your WPG Atlantic City Electric AccuWeather forecast for South Jersey. Tonight, expect cloudy skies with some rain and a low of 61. Tomorrow will be cloudy, windy, and cool with a chance of rain, reaching a high of 64. Tomorrow night is forecasted to be mainly cloudy and breezy with a few showers and a low of 57. Wednesday will bring cloudy, windy, and cool conditions with scattered rain showers and a high of 65. I'm AccuWeather meteorologist Jason Katerina on WPG Talk Radio 95.5.
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2: Hi, great to have you. Thanks. I appreciate you stopping by. Before we move on from the Austin incident, I wanted to play this this Greg Kassar, who is a U.S. representative from the Austin area. He is. I had somebody write me. I guess there's some rumor that he's Iranian in ethnicity. He's not. He is Mexican in ethnicity. He's an American of Mexican descent. He says in many, many interviews that his parents immigrated to the United States right before he was born. So he's from here, but they have a long history of being Mexican in heritage. So, again, I think there's some internet rumor that he's Iranian in descent. He's not. Either way, he's a guy that only looks out for Hispanics, and generally speaking, he doesn't look out for Hispanics who love America and who are here legally and who are citizens born here and raised here or came here legally and got their citizenship. He's somebody who really looks out for the illegal aliens. I don't know why, unless he wants them to vote or something. I'm not really sure. But Greg Kassar is one of these guys that has started speaking in the same pattern that Obama started. Obama's very slick with it because the way that he does his pauses and his inflections and his embellishments is actually very smooth. He's a very good communicator in the way that he puts it out there and how he says it for our country. Now, I wasn't trying to impersonate him there, but that's the speech pattern. When it comes to these other guys, like who's the idiot in Georgia, John Ossoff, when he does it, it's like pauses in the wrong place. Then you got like Jacob Fry in Minneapolis, pauses in the wrong place. Very strange. Somalia is where they came from, and we love the Somali community. I mean, just very strange the way they speak. And more people are doing this because I guess it's effective in some sense. But when you don't do it right, I guess it shows itself. James Tallarico does a lot of that kind of stuff too, but he does it with more of an affirmative at the end. You know, my Christianity, right? My back porch should be like the, you know what I mean? You see where I'm coming from? Like he says it and then like he wants you to affirm what he just said as being true and most of what he says is not true. Well, Greg Kassar is not very good at it yet. And he does the same sort of act today or last night or whatever it was in Austin. He's got the mayor on one side and the police chief on the other side. And he does this whole thing about how ICE needs to leave the community and they brought the horror to Austin now.
3: It is awful that this horror has come to our doorstep. And as the mayor said, unfortunately, it is not.
2: I mean, why would you pause on the word as? And as the mayor says, I mean, what is that? Does he not know what he wants to say? I mean, what is this thing? Who's teaching this way of speaking the language? It's weird.
3: It is awful that this horror has come to our doorstep. And as the mayor said, unfortunately, it is not a surprise. Just a few weeks ago, as we saw the ICE surge come to
2: Austin. Why is the word as so important to him? It's weird.
3: Austin, especially to North Central Austin, I and others said that ICE needed to leave before someone was shot, like in Minneapolis, or like in Corpus Christi, or like in Chicago. And that day is here. And so I think the message remains that for Austin to be safe, ICE should end its surge here in our community.
2: Nope. ICE needs to pick up the surge. Surge even more. Get anybody who's here illegally with a final order of deportation the hell out of the country. How generous a country do we have to be before these people realize how stupid they sound? As Greg Kassar does this weird speech pattern, as he was standing there with the mayor and the police.

0: Chief, as it's weird. And I know some of you are falling for it, man. I guess some of you think it's effective. If I spoke that way, I would hope you would shut my show off. It's so non-natural or unnatural. It is so separated and staccato and drawn out. I don't get it. Not making a very good point. He's not doing phrases like you would normally do a phrase when you're speaking. Nobody stops in the word as. Nobody does that, I guess, except for him. Again, Obama was very good at it. If they're studying the Obama way of speech pattern, they're not doing it very well. He would at least do it in a very musical, sing-songy, phrase-like way. Even when I disagreed with him, I was like, well, he's a pretty good orator. The guy's a pretty good communicator. But these people are just like trying to fake like they're him. It's very strange. And I hope that fewer and fewer of them get through. I mean, I don't know why this guy's in the U.S. House of Representatives. He's absolutely anti-American if he's pro the Venezuelan illegal immigrant. It's very strange to me how he's doing that. So I wanted to play that soundbite. Again, next hour, Kay and I will break down a little more on how the media is covering stories, and more specifically on this so-called ban of the media by the White House. And again, there's no ban of the actual media. What's interesting, though, Sam, this just come down to Sam screening right now. But this is interesting. I did not know about this, although I did know that there's a new White House app that's like number one in the App Store right now. This is from Mediaite, White House to launch Trump TV at 7 p.m. Monday. So in less than, in about 20 minutes, I guess, 7 p.m. Eastern time. 2 days after press ban. There was no press ban. Story goes on to say from Mediaite, the White House is set to launch Trump TV at 7 p.m. Eastern time Monday tonight. 2 days after President Donald Trump banned CNN, MS Now, and Politico from the White House. The news was announced on social media after having been teased in numerous clips from the White House official account. The 60-second trailer touts Trump's 2024 presidential win. CNN, MS Now, and Politico filed federal lawsuits against the White House in response to the ban. Quote, this morning, we notified the government that we're filing a lawsuit today to protect our First Amendment rights and defend the principle that the government does not decide what the press reports or publishes, the outlet said in a joint statement. Right, the government's not trying to. The president never said you have to report this, not report that, report the other thing. He didn't say that. And you being kicked off the White House grounds doesn't mean you can't report those things. The statement continued, without notice or process, the White House revoked our journalist credentials because it objected to our reporting. Left unchallenged, this threatens press freedom and the public's right to independent journalism free from government interference. I noticed they didn't say in this lawsuit at all that they were just banned from the White House. They're acting as if Trump stops them from reporting how they want to. He's not. Trump fired off a rant about the lawsuit on Monday. Today, he wrote in part, as expected, fake news CNN, Politico paid back the $8 million contribution made by the U.S. government to keep them afloat. And MS Now, formerly known as MSDNC, had brought suit against them to gain access to the White House and your president, me. They have drawn a great judge for them, a man who ruled in favor of Jim Acosta, who now seems to have disappeared from the planet. The judge's name is Tim Kelly, and he was, sadly, appointed by Trump. In other words, almost without question, and as usual, will go for the appeal because fake news people and publications that only write negatively and who violate our national security by writing false and defamatory stories with unknown sources shouldn't be allowed access to the most important office anywhere in the world. I mean, there you go. I'm sure that was from Truth Social. They didn't say that. I don't know why these outlets think that we can't know that it's somehow Truth Social where this is happening. It's all kind of dumb. And I think that they've been called out on this system that they've perfected. Been called out on a system that they have perfected so much so that if it weren't for a guy like me, and yeah, I'm going to take credit for telling you the truth. If it weren't for a guy like me, you would believe the AP. You would believe the Week, whatever the hell news outlet that was. You would believe Mediaite, which generally speaking is okay, but you would just believe them. You would believe that Fox also saying they're not going to cover the pool feed because Trump kicked these people off the White House grounds. That's stupid. You would just believe Fox. Don't. Use your head. Let me go to Rex, who's in Oregon. He's got a comment on Greg Kassar, I assume. Go ahead, Rex.
1: I think the reason this guy emphasizes as so strangely, because he's a total ass wagon.
0: As wagon. I see what you did there, Greg. It's pretty good. Or Rex. That's pretty good. Seriously, that's pretty good.
2: Love
0: Sam.
2: It.
0: Pretty
2: yeah.
0: good. Not bad. So, I mean, look, at the end of the day, if this president, this administration, or anybody who

0: held office in the White House said, you may not report what you want anymore, and if you do report something out of like, I will arrest you. I will be out there, I will take that day off of work. I will be out there protesting with them. Because that would be wrong. That would be a violation of the First Amendment. The First Amendment doesn't mention the White House whatsoever. Doesn't mention access to the Oval Office whatsoever. The president was asked about this. He was at Gracie Mansion today, which is the mayor's mansion in New York City. I am against President Trump going and hanging out with Mom Donnie. I am. I think he's got to draw a very distinct line between himself and the New York mayor. Mom Donnie hates Trump, hates capitalism, hates how somebody like Trump became rich, hates our way of life completely. So, no, I don't think the president should be going there. But he does talk about the so-called ban.
1: It's interesting because they said they were going to boycott me, but they never boycott me. So I wasn't very worried about that. Look at all that press. But no, I'm not. I'm only doing it because I think the press also has an obligation. And, you know, I won in a landslide. I won the election in a landslide. I've done great things. I've done a lot of great things. I've settled 8 wars. We have the best economic numbers for the country in the history of our country. We have $21 trillion pouring in, the biggest number ever. Any country was 3. Nobody's ever done what we've done. I never get anything positive. It's always negative, even having to do with the war. We've done so well. We have told, look, they're not going to have a nuclear weapon. Let me just put it that way. And they're not doing well.
0: Sam, is it me or is it odd that Mom Donnie's just standing next to him? I'm like, really?
2: Yeah, it's weird.
0: Man, I just don't... Yeah.
1: Not doing well. In fact, I have meetings on it today. They're doing very poorly. You would think that an outlet would write at least reasonably well, but never. If you look at CNN, it's fake news. If you look at MS Now, I don't even know what MS Now is. I guess it's the MSNBC, what it used to be, or MSDNC, as some people call it. That's Democrat National Committee. But it's just biased news. And I think that these outlets have an obligation to be fair. And if they're fake news, I really think I have an obligation not to allow them into another very special house. This is a special house, Gracie Mansion. Well, the White House is the most special of all houses, I have to say. And I don't even think the mayor would argue with that. And I think I have an obligation not to let fake news. They're very bad for the country, very bad for national security. So I have that obligation. So we'll see how it works out.
3: Thank you. That's all the time the president has. Thank you all so much.
0: I mean, it's just, to me, it's weird that Mom Donnie's standing next to him, who doesn't agree with anything the president just said. That's just really weird to me. And I don't know why you meet with the mayor of New York City for what? He's not going to change anything. He's not going to change his ideology. He's not going to start liking Rikers Island and then keeping bad guys there. He's not going to stop, you know, going up and quoting, you know, the Prophet Muhammad every time he can. I mean, I don't know what this is, to be honest with you. So yeah, I'll be critical when it's appropriate to be critical. The vice president was asked about the so-called ban as well.
4: I take some issue with the premise. So he's not banning media outlets. What he's doing is saying, we're not going to give you special access to the White House if you engage in what is effectively propaganda. We have to remember, those 3 outlets account about 92% of the stories that they have on the President of the United States, on the administration, are negative. That's not representative of the American people. It's not representative of public opinion. So if you're going to engage in what is effectively far-left propaganda, why would a Republican White House give you special access?
0: He said perfectly. How do you argue with that? Said perfectly. He continued.
5: How is this not an attack on free speech?
4: Well, they can still report on the Trump White House. They can still get the public reports. They can still, of course, talk to people in the administration and outside the administration. What the president has said is, we're not going to give you special access inside the White House. The way that I think about it is, if you go back to the Biden administration or the Obama administration, compare, let's say, Politico to Breitbart. If you actually look at the objective analysis, Politico and Breitbart are, Politico is as anti-Trump as Breitbart was anti-Obama or anti-Biden. Now, why on God's green earth would Donald Trump be expected to give Politico special access when nobody in the media expected the Biden administration or the Obama administration to give Breitbart special access? It's about basic fairness. They can still report. They still have the access to free speech. They're just not going to get an office in the White House anymore. And I think it's totally appropriate, unless, of course, they start to behave like real news organizations.
0: I mean, again, perfectly said. J.D. Vance is spot on. You don't have the right to have access there. You don't. And just because you've had it for a long time doesn't mean you get to keep it. If you turn into an anti-America organization, you turn into a DSA network, you don't have special access to the Oval Office or the White House. When we come back, I'm going to tell you why the president was meeting with Mom Donnie. And again, I

0: don't think he should have. If somebody asked me, hey, do you think the president should meet with Mom Donnie? My answer would be no. But I'll tell you what that was all about when we come back. We'll take your calls as well. 888-941-PAGS. 888-941-7247 or joepags.com. 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We're back after this.
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0: The White House television press pool has stopped covering President Trump's events after the White House banned three major news outlets, CNN, MS Now, and Politico, with Trump accusing those organizations of providing negative coverage. Trump defended the ban while speaking with reporters after meeting with New York City Mayor Zohran Mamdani today.
1: I told the president that we're going to have all of the members of the press here on the lawn, and that is something that I believe in, as everyone, no matter the opinion or the critique.
0: Most flights have resumed in the Northeast after ground stops were issued by the FAA today for several airports due to equipment outages, leading to hundreds of delays. The FAA says fiber optic cables in New Jersey were cut by a construction crew at an off-airport site, causing the outage. Week two of the NFL season is over. In Monday Night Football, the Rams throttled the Giants 28-6 at home, while several teams pulled off huge upsets on the road Sunday. The Saints, Raiders, Bengals, and Browns all came away with stunning victories. I'm Scott Carr.
2: For over one

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4: Great to have you. Thanks. I appreciate you stopping by. It's the Joe Pag Show for your Monday. There's a lot going on. Next hour, Kay Hill, as we do on a Monday. Cray News with Kay on a Monday. We'll break down. We compare and contrast the BBC and the CBC, you know, both in the UK and also in Canada, the basically state-run media outlets. A lot of the media outlets we're seeing now also state-run when there's a Democrat in office. The cover that these so-called journalistic outlets gave to Joe Biden in that ridiculous administration for 4 years tells you everything you need to know. The cover they gave for this guy who didn't know where he was, clearly had onset either Alzheimer's or at least dementia, age-related, according to Ronnie Jackson. We had the doctor on. So, I mean, you've got a situation where these people still think that they're the news of record. Remember Jim Acosta at some point, you can't come on my show and say that this is the news. This is CNN. We are the news. No, you're not. You haven't been since like the Iraq War started. So just stop it. So why did the president go and meet with Mamdani? This is from the New York Post. Trump tells socialist Mamdani he could be a great mayor for New York City after Gracie Mansion Love Fest, written by Steven Nelson. President Trump praised New York City Mayor Zoran Mamdani after the two men had a high-stakes huddle at Gracie Mansion on Monday. Today, continuing the streak of Love Fest for the political odd couple, the roughly hour-and-a-half meeting focused on immigration and a Queens housing project for which Mamdani is looking to receive federal support. The president also shared his many memories of Gracie Mansion with his honor. Trump praised the mayor's home as a special place, noting the various mayors he'd met over the years, going back to his days as the New York real estate tycoon. Wasn't that long ago, by the way. Quote, I've seen it with numerous different mayors, and I said some great ones and some not so great ones. So hopefully you're going to be a great one. I'll be able to say you're going to be a great one and you're off to a good start, Trump said in a press conference after the meeting. It was the first presidential visit to his honor's office residence or official residence since Ronald Reagan visited Ed Koch in 1981 to tout federal investments in a local roadway project. Mamdani spoke fondly of the Republican commander-in-chief, who's made railing against the dangers of socialists his major midterm strategy. I don't know, man. I think it's weird. I don't like it at all. I don't. I'm not afraid to say that. As a Trump supporter, I do not like him going to Gracie Mansion and spending an hour and a half with Mamdani, who hates the Constitution, who is on the same side as Iran. You know what I mean? It's such a weird thing for me. Now, Trump is a very good deal maker. A lot of you out there are yelling that at your radio. He's a very good deal maker. He is. I agree. But what deal is he trying to make with Mamdani? What can he get from Mamdani? Is he going to make him a capitalist suddenly? No. Going to make him like the Republican Party? No. Is he going to make him leave the DSA? No. Going to make him stop going after people's property in New York City? No. I mean, I don't know what he gets out of it. Okay, I understand making a deal if there's somebody who's got something that you want and you have something they want. Then you make a deal, you make an arrangement, you make an agreement, you sign a contract. What is the deal they're trying to make? So, again, he didn't ask me. Had he asked me, I would have advised him not to go to Gracie Mansion and not spend a second with that guy. The same guy who refused to go say hello at the NBA Finals game. Remember that one? 888-941-PAGS, JoePags.com. Stay here.
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0: Mexico and other parts of the Southwest starting Tuesday. This comes amid a rapidly strengthening El Nino, which has supercharged the Pacific, producing nearly 20 storms across the central and eastern parts of the basin, with more than 2 months still remaining in hurricane season. Kristen Goodwin, Fox News.
1: FAA Administrator Brian Bedford says that Monday's airport delays in the Northeast are blamed on a below-ground construction mishap severing backup fiber connections. Travelers face delays of up to 150 minutes at airports in New Jersey and Philadelphia. The disruptions as numerous foreign leaders were flying into New York for the UN General Assembly meeting. I'm Deborah Valentine. This is Fox News.
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0: High of 64. Tomorrow night is forecasted to be mainly cloudy and breezy with a few showers and a low of 57. Wednesday will bring cloudy, windy, and cool conditions with scattered rain showers and a high of 65. I'm AccuWeather meteorologist Jason Katarina on WFBG Talk Radio 95.5.
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3: 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It is the Joe Pags Show. Thanks. Appreciate you stopping by. We'll have Scott Bessent, the Treasury Secretary, commenting on AI coming up recently.

0: It's such a weird angle to go at, because everybody watching and listening has probably had some sort of a contact with AI. Something, maybe you're not using it every day. Sam and I certainly do. Paula doesn't like it as much. I get it. But a lot of you are using AI for a lot of different reasons. So the people on the left know that there are millions and millions and millions of Americans that are relying on AI every day. So they're trying to scare you with the AI data centers, trying to scare you if you're going to run out of water. If you do that, it's going to pollute the water. And now AI, according to people that used to work in AI, are talking about the fact that artificial intelligence somehow within 10 years, there's a 10% chance it'll start killing people. And Trump has been out there. He's out there last week saying it's just not true. It's fake news. Scott Bessent has something to say about that coming up as well. We'll have that for you coming up. Bottom of the hour, Cahill. We're going to break down this whole so-called media ban for CNN, MS Now, and Politico when it comes to the White House. But I talked just before the break, and I'm going to reset it now. It reminded me of Rush Limbaugh. Rush Limbaugh said, and he took a lot of heat over this, that he hoped that Barack Obama failed. He said that. I hope that this man fails as president. People, oh my God, I can't believe you want him to fail. It's horrible. But he was right. Of course he was right. Why would you want a man to succeed who ran on things that were anti what it was that we are as a country, what we built? He ran talking about being his brother's keeper, and he ran talking about, you know, si se puede. He didn't really say hope and change. Change what? He talked about changing the foundation of the country. He talked about the Constitution not going far enough as far as redistribution went when it came to money and wealth and so on. He ran on things that were just horrible things. And then when he was the president, he divided us as hard as he could, divided us on race, on religion, on ethnicity. He divided us on background, just all of it. Blacks shouldn't talk to whites, shouldn't talk to Hispanics. It wasn't anymore all for one, one for all. So when Rush said he hoped that he failed, I agreed with him. And unfortunately, he was pretty successful in dividing us. We're still working hard to try to reunite, to be honest. But now let's talk about Trump saying that he wants Mamdani to be a great mayor. Now, I'm sure he wants him to be a great mayor in the sort of like or the ilk of a Rudy Giuliani, who was a great mayor. Well, Mamdani's never going to do that. Mamdani will find himself to be successful if he can push more socialism, more bigger government takeover of all your private stuff. He would like to see the government control all means of production. He'd like to see government control and own all places where people can live. He'd like to see that. He ran saying that. He also said affordability, affordability, affordability, and he smiled a lot. So Trump goes and says, I want you to be a success. I'm here to tell you, Rush Limbaugh would have said, I hope that you fail. And I want Mamdani to fail too. I want him to fail, and I want him to be one term and done. I want the people of New York City, the Big Apple, to say, all right, we gave it a shot. This guy sucks. Let's do something else. Well, the president was at Gracie Mansion today, which is the mansion where the mayor of New York lives, and he had this to say.
1: Thank you very much, Mr. Mayor. I've been at Gracie Mansion. We were discussing quite a few times over the years, a lot. And it sort of feels like a home. And it's a special place, a very special, a beautiful place when you go inside. And I've seen it with numerous different mayors. And I said some great ones and some not so great ones. So hopefully you're going to be a great one. I'll be able to say you're going to be a great one. And you're off to a start.
0: You're off to a start. I thought he said good start. He didn't. He said you're off to a start. Well, he definitely is off to a start. That's true.
1: Just want to thank the mayor for the invitation. I'm in New York to do the United Nations tomorrow. I have a lot of meetings right now today, very important meetings with heads of different countries. But this is like a little bit of old home week for me because so many things, we've done so many things from the beautiful home or house or building standing right behind me. And if you have any questions, we'd love to take them. Thank you.
0: There you go. You're off to a start. Now, I believe the New York Post said he's off to a good start, but that's incorrect. We just heard him. He said you're off to a start, which he is. Then he said this.
1: Well, I can say from my standpoint, I love New York, and this represents New York. This is where the mayor lived and continues to live. And we were discussing it a long time ago when you first got elected. I said, well, you're going to move because you were maybe having some doubts about moving him because it is a little bit on the luxurious side.

0: And I said, when you're the mayor, you have to live there. So, and he's done that. And it was very nice inside, beautifully kept. And but it's a very, very representative place of New York, very important place.
1: Yeah, he does say, and I don't have the sound bite, but he does say something to the effect of, I want you to be a very successful, I want you to be a very good mayor. I'm going, who decides what success is? Success to Zora Mamdani is the same as success to AOC, is the same as success from Rashida Tlaib, same as success from Abdul El-Sayed, is the same as success for Bernie Sanders. Although Sanders and AOC, I think, are living, you know, high in the hog. I think Mamdani probably is, too. I don't know how rich El-Sayed is. But success to them means we change the entire way of life in the United States of America. Success for them means Success for them means let's get rid of the Senate or make the Senate answerable to the House of Representatives. Success to them is getting rid of the Electoral College and choosing the president in a different way. I think the House of Representatives would actually choose the president, according to them. Success means closing all jails and prisons and just letting the evil live amongst us. I mean, that's success to them. Success is you can't own a house in New York. You have to just lease it or borrow it from the government. Success is you can't have a private business that sells groceries. No, the government should own the grocery stores. So let me ask you a simple question. And again, if you listen to Rush like I used to, and he's the only talk show host I really listen to on any regular basis, I don't like to get my information or my thoughts from anybody else. So as much as there are great talk show hosts out there on the radio dial all day long, and they are great, I don't listen to them because I don't want it to sway where I am on issues. But you almost had to listen to Rush. You almost had to. But you probably remember him saying that. It was a big deal. It was a big hubbub, man. It was a big, can't believe he wants the president to fail. Of course he does. He doesn't like what the president stands for. And I agreed with him. I don't want Mamdani to succeed. I want him to fail. Unless he wakes up tomorrow and says, you know what? I made a mistake. It was a bad dream. I do love the Constitution. I do love capitalism. I do love free enterprise. I do think people should get their advances in life through meritocracy and not through DEI or some other way. If he did that, then I would want him to succeed. But who he is and what he ran to be and how he's acting in New York so far, he's got a bad start so far, and I want him to fail. Where are you on that? 888-941-PAGS. 888-941-7247. JoePags.com. 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There's a second one. You have to go directly to it. It is actually YouTube at Joe Pags Body Cam, where every single morning, 10 a.m. Eastern Time, 7 a.m. Pacific Time, I'm dropping a new body cam commentary video. It's actual body cam from actual police agencies where I tell you what I see as a guy. Here are my qualifications. In the media, 37 years. Interviewed law enforcement from top to bottom. Presidents from top to bottom. Lawyers from top to bottom. I mean, you name the person, I probably have had them on. And even more so than that, I've got a heavy right foot. So I have had contact. Sam, I've had plenty of contact with police.
2: I know you have.
1: And you probably have witnessed that yourself, to be honest, over the years. So we break down the body cam videos. I think people love them. So go and check them out. So far, it's growing nicely. We'd like to see more people over there. 888-941-PAGS, 888-941-7247, joepags.com. I'd love to hear your thoughts on whether President Trump should not be wishing the success of Zoran Mamdani. 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
8: The White House has launched Trump TV. The 24/7 streaming channel on YouTube will be updated in real time. The White House says it will feature top past moments and announcements. It all comes after the White House television press pool said it wouldn't cover President Trump's events any longer after he barred some outlets from the White House. Flights have resumed in the Northeast after ground stops were issued by the FAA for several airports due to equipment outages. The ground stops led to hundreds of delays. The FAA said fiber optic cables in New Jersey were cut by a construction crew at an off-airport site, which caused the outage. Week two of the NFL season is done. The Rams took down the Giants 28-6 at home on Monday Night Football. Meanwhile, several teams pulled off huge upsets on the road in Sunday's action. The Saints, Raiders, Bengals, and Browns all came away with stunning victories. Week three kicks off in Green Bay when Jordan Love and the Packers square off against Michael Penix Jr. and the Falcons on Thursday Night Football. I'm Tammy Trujillo.
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1: All right, glad to have you. Thanks. In about 10 minutes, we'll have Kay Hill on. We're going to break down this whole ban. And Kay surmises that the ban might be a timing thing. Why now? You know, why not wait until right before the midterm? Why not do it last year? Why now? And there could be some other things going on. It might be, look at this shiny thing over here while we don't look at what's going on over there. Could be about Iran. It could be about Ukraine. It could be about something else. So make sure you stick around at the bottom of the hour. We'll break that down in earnest. Polo. We'll break it down in earnest. But I don't think I've said, during the break, you said that I talk about Frank and Ernest all the time.
2: You do.
1: Do I say, am I going to be Frank?
2: Yes.
1: But I never say I'm going to be Frank and Ernest, not together.
2: Or you can say you're going to be Frank and you're going to be in Ernest. So.
1: Okay. Well, there you go. That's the kind of inside baseball you miss if you're not watching the actual live video of the show. So there you go. At the end of the day, I think there's good reason to say you can't be here just reporting garbage all the time. You can't stop them from reporting whatever they want to report. I believe in the freedom of the press, but you don't have the right to be there on the campus of the White House. We'll get into that in earnest with Kay coming up. In the meantime, I want to give you this update on Lindsey Clancy. Her lawyer is asking for something very strange. This is from the New York Post. Lindsey Clancy's lawyer asks judge to investigate holdout juror and check his phone records. Listen. Everybody went on and on about how this guy, what's his name, Bennington or something? This lawyer was somehow great. Oh, unbelievable lawyer. What a great lawyer this guy was. What a lowlife, man. What a lowlife. One of the jurors didn't believe your case. One of the jurors didn't have any reasonable doubt. One of the jurors said he felt she was guilty. Deal with it. If she's tried again, you can defend her again. This is horrible. We want to check his phone records? Why? What are you suggesting? Written by Anthony Blair over at the New York Post. Lindsey Clancy's attorney on Monday today called on the judge who oversaw her mistrial to investigate the holdout juror, claiming he may have inaccurately filled out the jury forms or answered questions during the selection process and also used his cell phone during deliberations. Kevin Reddington. That's his name, Reddington, not Bennington, whatever. Representing Clancy also asked Judge William Sullivan to look at juror Michael Desronville's alleged domestic violence history and use of their cell phone, of his cell phone, no one said there, during deliberations, according to a motion obtained by the New Haven Register. Keep in mind, the guy admitted that his wife had said something at one point, was never charged with it, never convicted of anything. There is no domestic violence. This lawyer is a lowlife. And he actually makes me want to throw up. Makes me sick. You did a good job. You got an 11-1. You got a hung jury. They might not even bring the case again. And they might. And if they do, defend her again. Leave this guy alone. He believes she was guilty, and he's allowed to. You had voir dire. You had the ability to not have him on your jury. You had the ability to excuse him before you ever even started the deliberations, before you even started the actual trial, not the deliberations. But you didn't. So deal with it. That's the result. In the filing, Reddington references comments from Desronville's fellow juror, Nick Dargy, 25, about the holdout's alleged behavior during deliberations. Desronville, not easy to pronounce, did not engage with fellow jurors and scrolled on his phone, Dargy claimed during an interview with ABC News. Jurors are allowed to keep their phones with them but are barred from using them during trial or deliberations under Massachusetts trial court system. Judges can require jurors to turn in their phones before deliberations, but there is no sign Sullivan did so in Clancy's trial. The motion asked Judge Sullivan to order Desronville's cell phone carrier to provide call and text detail records for each day of deliberations and to require him to give his phone to the neutral examiner so the data can be reviewed, Mass Live reported. It also seeks courthouse video of the jury room corridor during deliberations and sign-in sheets concerning jurors' phones. Motion calls for the judge, upon reviewing that information, to question Desronville on the record about the three issues, the truthfulness of his questionnaire, and the answers given during his questionnaire at a sidebar during the selection process, his sworn assurance on September 3rd that he would follow the judge's legal instructions and use of his phone or receipt of outside information during deliberation, said, the man I'm going to call a lowlife. Reddington is a lowlife. He is a bottom dweller. You didn't get what you wanted.

0: And now you'll remember it was presented to us as, they didn't say this, but the inference was, he's a white Christian straight man who is the holdout. Well, we all found out that he's a black guy. There was about 3 days of silence in the media, not because they felt bad about the allegations they were making, but because they had to retool. How can we now drag this black man? I saw his stories over the weekend. He's a Trump supporter. Well, that means he's not really black then, obviously. Or he's somebody who's now scrolling on his phone. Well, he didn't follow instructions. Got to throw him out. This loser, Reddington, I hope you're listening, Reddington. You're a loser and a lowlife, in my opinion, for you to go after this one man like this. You did a good job, not good enough to get her completely off, but a hung jury is better than found guilty, which many of us think she should have been found based on the evidence in that case. Think about the attacks that he's making on this one guy. This one guy who allegedly has been doxxed. They already put out his address. He's also had people show up at his house. He's been getting threats, according to reports. And Reddington's not going to let up. What he wants is for the judge to say, well, he didn't follow my instructions. And even now that the case is over and I've found that it's a hung jury and a mistrial, what does he want him to do? Kick the guy off the jury after it's over? And then ask one of the alternates, well, how would you have voted? Reddington, it ain't happening. And I think Reddington, if he's smart, and I used to think he was, I'm starting to think he's not, he might be trying to set up the next trial to where nobody better even think about finding her guilty. Because if you do, look what we did to this guy. That's what I think is going on. And I think it is beneath. Well, I take that back. I've watched other cases in Massachusetts, the same state, where Maura Healey signed into legislation, while there was uproarious applause, that allows a woman to kill the baby as it's being born. Abortion as it's being delivered. I mean, that's the state. Or that's the state on the political side. This guy clearly is politically the same as Maura Healey. Clearly. If he wants this person to be found not guilty after we know what she did to her three children. And I mean, I've never heard of it. Has anybody ever heard of where you go back after the verdict is found or the lack of a verdict because it was a hung jury and a mistrial is claimed? Have you ever seen anybody go back and say, you know, there was phone usage or he filled out the questionnaire a certain way. Now let's get one of the six alternates after all this stuff has been in the media and sit him back in that courtroom and say, hey, how would you vote for this? Okay, she's not guilty. It's not happening. So what is Reddington actually doing? Because he's not going to get a different answer. What he's actually doing is he wants to ruin this man's life. Period. Not worried about ruining the life of this mother who killed her three kids. No, he wants to ruin this man's life because he decided on the facts that she's guilty. Keep it here for Cahill.
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3: Fox News, I'm Sue Gussman. President Trump set to speak Tuesday before the United Nations General Assembly. Fox's Lucas Tomlinson.
4: He's going to be addressing nearly 130 world leaders and millions around the world with the goal, among many, is to end the Iran war. Ending that war is a goal that so far has proved elusive.
3: The president will also meet with Middle Eastern allies. Vermont Senator Bernie Sanders delivering an address at the historic Riverside Church in New York City ahead of President Trump's speech at the UN. He warned of growing wealth inequality.
5: Never before in human history have so few people held so much wealth and so much power.
3: Recent Fox News poll found 63% of people question believe the Trump administration has made the economy worse. 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
1: Humanoid robots stealing the show at Automate, North America's largest display of robotics and automation. Hundreds of robots that look like people are scooping and serving popcorn, brewing coffee, dancing, and doing martial arts. But the uses are also more practical. Companies are using robots to sort and move packages in warehouses and manufacture products. NVIDIA's head of robotics says artificial intelligence is changing what robots are capable of.
2: They can have spatial understanding, temporal understanding, space and time, and then decide their actions.
1: Responding to concerns that robots will replace humans, Robot.com's chief business officer says those fears are unfounded.
3: The reality is that we're taking robots and applying them to things that are repetitive and less interesting and allowing humans to do more value add functions.
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1: Your WPG Atlantic City Electric AccuWeather forecast for South Jersey. Tonight, expect cloudy skies with some rain and a low of 61. Tomorrow will be cloudy, windy, and cool with a chance of rain, reaching a high of 64. Tomorrow night is forecasted to be mainly cloudy and breezy with a few showers and a low of 57. Wednesday will bring cloudy, windy, and cool conditions with scattered rain showers and a high of 65. I'm AccuWeather meteorologist Jason Caterina on WPG Talk Radio 95.5.
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3: They do not have a right to be in the White House. They do not have a right to be even on the White House grounds. There's some weird feeling in the far left media that because of the First Amendment and the freedom of the press, you have the right to be anywhere you want to be, anytime you want to be there, because First Amendment. I don't think so. Let's break that down with Kay Hill. We love having Kay on every Monday. Kay, how are you? Good to see you.
4: I'm good, Joe. How are you doing?
3: I'm living the dream. So you're from Wales. You're from the UK, where many people would say you've got state-run media there. Many people would say you've got state-run media in Canada. Because of what President Trump just did, kicking out CNN, MS Now, used to be MSNBC, and Politico from the White House grounds, does that make it state-run, government-run journalism in America now, too?
4: No, like factually, legally, I mean, they're going to fight. Like they've already sued, right? Yes. Like all of these outlets have already sued. Yeah, I could see this going all the way to the Supreme Court, actually, Joe. And I don't think those outlets will win because you absolutely nailed it. Like there is no guaranteed access to the White House. If there was guaranteed access to the White House, if you were a press organization, like every single news outlet in the country, including the tiny, tiny little ones that's run by like, you know, two nut jobs that get sent to like 100 people on a server, like they would send people to the White House,
3: right?
4: But they don't get press credentials. And so do I agree that this is a good thing to do? We can get into that in a little bit. But legally, I do think it's going to be a fight, but I have a feeling it's a fight. Ultimately, Trump is going to win. I don't know.
3: Well, what's interesting is, I think your feeling is spot on. But what's interesting is he took away ABC's credential at some point, I don't know, a year ago or something. And they did go to court, and the court said you got to let him back in because they had a hard pass. You can't just pinpoint one reporter. He's not allowed to be in or something like that. But this one really does jump out at me as something very different. And you just alluded to this. On a very conservative number, there are about 50,000 so-called journalists in the country. Probably much higher than that, because you're right. There are a bunch of two guys drinking a beer, you know, wearing their tank tops, you know, picking their noses, and they've got a server, and they're calling themselves journalists or whatever. So if you really added it up, and now you've got about 5 million podcasters, 5 million people literally could show up at the White House every day and say, we have the inherent right, because of the Constitution, to be on the grounds and in the Oval Office. That would be stupid.
4: Yeah, it would be stupid. It would be an absolute circus. And the reason that that doesn't happen is because to get White House press credentials, you have to go through a whole thing. Like, I've never done it because I've never been a White House correspondent, but I've worked with plenty of people who've done it. And it's an honor and it's a privilege. And just because you claim to be some massive media outlet, even though when you look at the numbers, CNN, MSM, like MS Now, MSNBC, whatever, I think MS Now is like the stupidest name ever.
3: So dumb. News. So
4: like
3: dumb.
4: It's that rebranding was almost as bad as Bud Light with Dylan Mulvaney, in my opinion. It was just like less controversial because it was so stupid.
3: Okay, it's MS Now.
4: That's Now.
3: It's so dumb.
4: What's that even stand for? Like, to
3: I have no idea.
4: It sounds like a freaking disease.
3: What do you have?
4: I have MS Now.
3: Yeah, no, it sounds like they're raising money for a disease. I think you're right. When it comes to having access to the White House, I've been there. I've been invited there. CNN has been there a long time, but they were initially invited there, or they applied and they were accepted. Why do they think it's for life? If you go there, let's say that I started a news

0: paper tomorrow, and the newspaper is called I Hate Trump, or Trump is a Fascist. Come and buy my newspaper, TrumpIsAFascist.com. I have the right to be in the Oval Office and question this guy every day? I don't think so. So what is it about them? Is this just some elitist thought process that they think that they're the news? Like Jim Acosta said for a long time, we are the news here. No, you're not. But they think that they're somehow the news of record, therefore they have access via the First Amendment. They're special people somehow?
1: Yeah, basically. I think the psychology must be very similar to people who work for the BBC. So the BBC is technically state-run media. Right. It's also funded by taxpayer dollars and the CCP and, you know, a bunch of other sort of faceless oligarchs that we don't really know, but taxpayer money goes towards funding the BBC.
0: Right.
1: And I've spent some like significant quality time with BBC reporters and people who work with the BBC. One of them out of the, I don't even know how many, was a fairly normal person, was able to see both sides of every single situation, was able to do his job. Actually, he was technically with BBC Radio, but he was able to do his job in an unbiased way. And when he was biased, he would state that he was biased. I don't know, just probably someone with like very high emotional intelligence too, in my opinion. But everyone else I know who's worked with the BBC and with any of these kind of, you know, what were once major outlets of note, you know, like the news of, what was the old phrase that they used to use? Isn't it in like Citizen Kane or whatever it is?
0: I don't know.
1: Anyway, it doesn't matter. But all of these different news outlets, there's like this ego that grows with it, like you said, where eventually if you're told for long enough that you are the news, that everyone has to listen to you, that the buck stops with you, you start to believe it. And that's why I think it's really difficult, not just for people who work for the BBC, but for people who read the BBC, you know, all these kind of, you know, so-called once reputable outlets.
0: Right.
1: It's really hard to break that kind of mental conditioning to the point where I know people who claim like, oh, well, I read all different types of news, so I get everyone's opinion. And then they list off like three different news outlets, the BBC always being the main one. And then the other two are basically just subsidiaries of that. Like when you go back and look at the funding, when you look at the actual people that write for a lot of the sort of left-wing news media. And so it sort of has this like long-term trickle-down effect where one half, and I say this as me, you know, having worked in conservative news media, we sort of see ourselves as more like pirates of the news, whereas the sort of more liberal, left-leaning, so-called, you know, like state-run media or outlets that feel like state-run media, like CNN, things like that, they tend to think of themselves as these sort of like gods of the news. And that's
0: they really do. You're not exaggerating. They really do. They really think, you know, even when they like hosting, I was a television news anchor for a long time and I always leaned in and I gave the story with some passion, some emotion. I tried to make sure that I was right in what I was saying. I never thought to myself, let me sit back and make these people feel lucky that they're watching me on the news. I mean, it's this whole different level of psychosis, in my opinion. So let me ask you a few questions. Can CNN, MS Now, and Politico still report on what the administration's doing?
1: 100%. So how this works?
0: Hold on. These are simple. I'm going to let you go in a second. Yes. Can they still report on what's happening at the White House specifically?
1: Yes.
0: Can they still report on the President of the United States?
1: Yes.
0: Has he restricted them from reporting on anything they want to report on?
1: No.
0: Go ahead. I mean, it's kind of that simple. How has he taken away their First Amendment right? Just fill me in. Is there some inherent First Amendment right to walk on the grounds? I don't think so.
1: When I first moved out here, Joe, it was right in the middle, like in the very final run up to the 2016 election. I think it was that summer I got my first visa. And I was just, you know, like I had work in LA from my visa sponsors and from a handful of other people I had deal memos with. I had a lot of hours during the day. So I was like, you know what? I don't understand what's going on with this election. Let me get paid to write about it from both sides, so I can understand it. And so, and that was for a couple of these like tiny, tiny little news outlets that probably don't even exist anymore. Looking back, they were probably funded with like USA

0: money. I have no idea, but I wrote for a handful of outlets that were literally either side of the coin. So I would be writing 1 minute about like all the pro-Hillary stuff, and then the other minute I'd be writing all of the pro-Trump stuff and vice versa, you know, on the ante of those.
1: Yes.
0: And basically what happens is, like, neither of these outlets or any of the outlets I think I wrote for until I was with Daily Caller, I don't think any of them had press credentials. I guess Spectator maybe. But what you do is those outlets that do have press credentials, so like her name's Reagan, I'm not sure if she's married yet, but Reagan from Daily Caller, she was our White House correspondent. She would go to the White House, she would collect the news, she would write her report. All the other outlets that are there would go to the White House, collect their news, write their reports. And then me, as sort of like this secondary journalist, goes in, sees what everyone else has written, because that's the news. You get to see
1: Yeah.
0: it from every single perspective of every single person who is in that room. Like, I think a lot of time, you know, it's all filmed, et cetera, et cetera, et cetera. All of the news is there, readily available to you. You take it back to your outlet, you put the spin on it that that outlet wants or needs, and
1: Right.
0: then boom, it goes to the press. So
1: Yeah, but Kate, you didn't
0: CNN
1: go.
0: has
1: But wait a second.
0: absolutely every right to do the same thing.
1: You didn't go, but you weren't at the White House. How could you possibly know what's going on? You should have been at the White House. I mean, that's how dumb it is. Again, I'll harken back to when I was a television news anchor, or even in my current role as the host of my show. I don't go to all these places. I take in all the news. I aggregate it. I decide who's right, who's wrong. I give both sides and then give my opinion. Why is that so hard to do? This is a status thing for them, isn't it? You're taking away
0: Yeah,
1: my status.
0: it's a status thing, but it's also like a throwing the toys out of the pram moment. And I'm
1: Right.
0: saying this as the mother of a 7-month-old who's teething and all of her toys are
1: How is
0: strewn
1: she
0: across
1: 7 months
0: the
1: old
0: entire
1: already?
0: house. I know, like I blinked in that time went by. It's
1: Right?
0: crazy.
1: All right, so go ahead. So this is about entitlement. This is about status.
0: Yeah. So I think the concern is, and here's where I tend to kind of agree with the CNNs. I know I never thought I'd say this, but the MS Now's, Politico's, I think Fox News is now deciding to boycott. I'd never be like Fox, like they're trash, but you know, that's just me, my opinion. Newsmax all day.
1: Yes.
0: And that's also because Fox notoriously hates everyone at the Daily Caller because of our relationship with Tucker Carlson. So
1: Right.
0: that's why I also have a bias against Fox. But anyway, the tantrum, and this is kind of, you know, where I do somewhat side with them. We are in the middle of a run up to a very contentious midterms that is going to heavily, you know, usually the midterms, it's like, okay, yes, this is going to affect the country for the next 2 years, but for the most part, it's like, whatever, no one cares. These midterms massively matter because
1: Yes.
0: what happens as a result of, you know, the voting on November 3rd is going to dictate how all of us live for at least the next 2 years, Joe. Like, we are living through multiple crises, and
1: Yes.
0: all of them need truly dedicated lawmakers who are going to actually do lawmaking and manage the country and not just spend the next 2 years trying to impeach everyone from Trump to, you know, Hegseth to whoever else within the cabinet, blah, blah, blah, blah, blah. So we're in the run-up to a midterms. It is kind of a contentious time to say, you know what, CNN, MS Now, MS. I say it
1: It's
0: out
1: dumb.
0: loud
1: Yeah,
0: and
1: it's dumb.
0: it sounds wrong
1: It
0: because it's
1: is,
0: so
1: yeah.
0: stupid. Politico, Fox, whatever. Well, I guess Fox is like they're deciding to kick themselves out. We're in the run-up to these midterms, highly consequential. It's a pretty crap time to be pulled out. I mean, it's like getting, you know, dropped from the team right before the Super Bowl. The other thing that I think is on everyone's mind right now.
1: Do you think this is why he's doing it now, because of the midterms? Because when he did it, he said 93% bad reporting by NBC, 96% bad reporting on me by CNN. That's the way he framed it. Is that the real reason why?
0: I mean, yeah, I would say those numbers are accurate, but my gut, Joe, the White House have a great app that they launched a few months ago, but like no one really cared about it. Now
1: Right.
0: everyone's download, like everyone and their moms, it's number one on the App Store right now. Everyone is downloading the White House app. So it is kind of a good idea to sort of dogpile on this news story with news that the White House actually wants out there, which is, hey guys, why don't you all go download our app and you all have access to everything that you need? They're also doing this huge social media campaign right now where, you know, the left is saying that they're basically advertising state-run

0: media, the White House themselves. Actually, my friend Kaylin posted something hilarious. I should probably find it on Twitter, calling out some lefty news guy for saying like, oh, Trump's launching state-run media. And Kaylin was like, no, dumbass. We're literally promoting our app. Go and get the app. This app has been out for ages. This isn't state-run media. It's just the White House website in app form. Duh. So I thought that was pretty funny. So it's a great promotional tool as well to promote the White House app. But here's the thing. Here's where it kind of stops for me, Joe. And this is where I kind of think that this whole exercise is stupid and scary and pedantic.
1: Okay.
0: Every single European country right now, I think, including Poland, I want to say, but sometimes like things are a little bit different in Poland because they actually have like a decent leader there. But everyone's kind of preparing for war. We're seeing a massive escalation, mostly by Zelensky. A lot of people don't understand that the reason that we have a huge part of the oil and gas crisis we have here at home is largely because Zelensky has been bombing Russian oil refineries ad nauseum using, I think it's predominantly like German and American
1: drones, right?
0: Drones. I don't know if it's necessarily just the drones or if it's the munitions, whatever. It's tech from the rest of the Western world, basically. So we're seeing this massive escalation between Russia and Ukraine. And I think if people actually knew what Ukraine was doing and how it's really negatively impacting them at home, like no one would be backing Ukraine.
1: Right.
0: You've got Europe, like the rest of Europe and the UK essentially preparing their people for war. That's what all the state-run media is pushing right now, that there might be conscription, that people should get, you know, ready for rationing, all of this kind of stuff. So you've got this fear campaign going on that, like, militarily, the world is literally on the brink of World War III. I mean, this is all of this, ignoring everything that's going on in Iran and how that is escalating, like, way more than I think any of the American public ever thought it would. So I think what's strategically right now, it's almost smart for Trump to say, no, let's get these people out. We know they're not going to say good things about us. We know that anything we do is going to be framed in a negative way.
1: Right.
0: Why don't we just force them into secondary reportage like everyone else, except for, you know, those who are qualified enough to get White House press credentials. And that's not just people that side with Trump. There are some very non-biased and there are still left-wing media outlets in the White House press.
1: There are plenty of them there. Yeah, plenty.
0: Plenty of them there. And also, it's all on video. Like, that's the other thing. If you like, it's all on video. Like, it's not a big deal. You can go and see. Me and you could go see the original footage for ourselves. Like, it, you know what I mean?
1: Yeah.
0: But I do think there is some strategy there from Trump kicking these guys out as we're heading into what could potentially become World War III.
1: I don't want it to be World War III. She brings it up a lot. And Sam, I don't know. Do you think that we should talk about World War III and the potential next week? She keeps on wanting to do that. Maybe we do that. Going to hit a break here, though. 888-941-PAGS, joepags.com. Back after this.
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3: The White House has launched Trump TV. The 24/7 streaming channel on YouTube will be updated in real time. The White House says it will feature top past moments and announcements. It all comes after the White House television press pool said it wouldn't cover President Trump's events any longer after he barred some outlets from the White House. Flights have resumed in the Northeast after ground stops were issued by the FAA for several airports due to equipment outages. The ground stops led to hundreds of delays. The FAA said fiber optic cables in New Jersey were cut by a construction crew at an off-airport site, which caused the outage. Week 2 of the NFL season is done. The Rams took down the Giants 28-6 at home on Monday Night Football. Meanwhile, several teams pulled off huge upsets on the road in Sunday's action. The Saints, Raiders, Bengals, and Browns all came away with stunning victories. Week 3 kicks off in Green Bay when Jordan Love and the Packers square off against Michael Penix Jr. and the Falcons on Thursday Night Football. I'm Tammy Trujillo.
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2: 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Got much more coming your way next hour. Do not touch that dial. We've got a lot going on and a lot to get to. By the way, I did do a short video for those who want to see Greg Kassar making a fool out of himself. That short video is on YouTube. It's on Instagram. It's on TikTok. It's on X. It's everywhere. It's either going to be Joe Talk Show or it's going to be Joe Pags, J-O-E-P-A-G-S. 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

0: 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Kristen Goodwin, Fox News.
1: 12 states and the Writers Guild have agreed to settle their lawsuits against Warner Brothers Discovery, effectively paving the way for the $81 billion mega merger. Paramount has now pledged to increase film production in the United States and also establish monitoring of editorial independence of the company's news operations. I'm Sue Guzman. This is Fox News.
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0: Your WPG Atlantic City Electric AccuWeather forecast for South Jersey. Tonight, expect cloudy skies with some rain and a low of 61. Tomorrow will be cloudy, windy, and cool with a chance of rain, reaching a high of 64. Tomorrow night is forecasted to be mainly cloudy and breezy with a few showers and a low of 57. Wednesday will bring cloudy, windy, and cool conditions with scattered rain showers and a high of 65. I'm AccuWeather meteorologist Jason Caterina on WPG Talk Radio 95.5.
1: Now, it's Red Eye Radio. Gary McNamara and Eric Harley talk about everything from politics to social issues and news of the day. Whether you're up late or you're just starting your day, welcome to the show. 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
2: All across America, we are Red Eye Radio. He is Eric Harley and I'm Gary McNamara. Good morning. Hello. All right. thank you, Todd, for making me laugh. Todd Starnes was a early supporter of this show.
3: Or yeah, yeah.
2: Cheerleader for the show. And we yeah. always have appreciated this. He wrote this yesterday about the entire CNN thing and CNN, Politico, and who else? MS, whatever time of day it is.
3: Yeah.
2: Pulling their press credentials apparently now.
3: Right.
2: Said they couldn't be part of the pool reporting.
3: Right.
2: And he writes, the White House could require reporters to

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1: We are on our radio. He's Eric Carlin. I'm Gary McNamara. I just found this audio cut of Scott Jennings just during the break there.
2: Oh, okay.
1: Scott Jennings was asked, because I asked you off the air, I said, is Scott Jennings going to lose his press credentials to the White House?
2: Right.
1: Yeah. They asked him the question. I did not know this. He mirrors what we said. Here we go.
3: I don't know if you know this, but your name is up for running for the next press secretary.
4: Mm.
3: So do you support the president's ban on the press?
4: I think he's unlikely to prevail in court, A. B, it seems to me the net result of this has been he has less reach. I mean, his message is not going to get out as much. If this is sort of becomes the way it is, he will be seen and heard by fewer people, which I think is actually a net negative since he's his own best spokesperson and his own best press secretary. Number three, I actually think sparring with some of these folks in the Oval works to his advantage. And so
1: there you go. Exactly what I did.
2: All great points.
1: Yeah. I did not know he said that.
2: Because we made them.
1: Before I heard it, it's like, yeah. I wonder what he has to say about it. Which is, as we said yesterday, the only reason he's doing this, he believes it will unite his base because it's the fake news media.
2: But it doesn't go, I don't think even to that extent, I don't think it goes very far. I think the question is, will this be exciting as base by, let's say, next Monday?
1: No.
2: Yeah.
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1: Fox News, I'm Deborah Valentine. President Trump met with New York City's mayors Arun Mamdani at Gracie Mansion in New York on Monday. President Trump says the mayor is asking for some federal help because he wants to spend billions of dollars for new housing.
2: I would say that was a very federal-oriented job. You're going to need a lot of federal approvals and probably some federal money to do it, but it's always been a great location.
1: The meeting comes ahead of the president's speech and meeting with world leaders at the UN General Assembly today. Vermont Senator Bernie Sanders delivering an address at Riverside Church in New York City. He warns of the growth of inequality.
3: Never before in human history have so few people held so much wealth and so much power.
1: Senator Sanders' appearance ahead of the midterms and his attendance at the UN General Assembly in New York. 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
3: The White House has launched Trump TV. The 24/7 streaming channel on YouTube will be updated in real time. The White House says it will feature top past moments and announcements. It all comes after the White House television press pool said it wouldn't cover President Trump's events any longer after he barred some outlets from the White House. Flights have resumed in the Northeast after ground stops were issued by the FAA for several airports due to equipment outages. The ground stops led to hundreds of delays. The FAA said fiber optic cables in New Jersey were cut by a construction crew at an off-airport site, which caused the outage. Week two of the NFL season is done. The Rams took down the Giants 28-6 at home on Monday Night Football. Meanwhile, several teams pulled off huge upsets on the road in Sunday's action. The Saints, Raiders, Bengals, and Browns all came away with stunning victories. Week three kicks off in Green Bay when Jordan Love and the Packers square off against Michael Penix Jr. and the Falcons on Thursday Night Football. I'm Tammy Trujillo.
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4: The White House television press pool has stopped covering President Trump's events after the White House banned three outlets. Reporters for CNN, MS Now, and Politico were barred from the White House after Trump accused them of negative coverage. The outlets that make up the television press pool, CNN, NBC, Fox, ABC, and CBS, said in a joint statement, no administration should restrict a news organization because it objects to its reporting. What was once Tropical Storm Polo is now a Category 2 hurricane, fueling an enhanced flood threat across the U.S. Southwest. That system won't make landfall near the U.S., but Polo is expected to bring threats of heavy flooding to New Mexico starting Tuesday. Pumpkin spice is in the air and the nights are growing longer. Two sure signs fall is right around the corner. The official start of autumn is Tuesday. That's when the fall equinox occurs in the northern hemisphere. The Old Farmer's Almanac says the equinox will occur precisely at 8:04 p.m. Eastern Time on Tuesday night. I'm Tammy Trujillo.
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0: 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We're the law offices of John Zarek. We care about you. As a team, we are with you every step of the way. If you're facing a legal issue that could hurt your standing in the community, damage your ability to find employment, or potentially affect your very freedom, call us at 609-641-2266 so that we can get to work together.
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0: We are Whatever Radio. He's Eric Carley, and I'm Gary McNamara. Just reading some of the comments about Hannah Jones' daughter here.
1: Yeah.
0: Somebody wrote on X, her failure was not moral, but analytical. She thought the schools were failing from not enough money, parental involvement, or administrative attention, all of which she was in a position to provide. If her diagnosis had been correct, her decision would have been laudable.
1: If only she had been right.
0: What?
1: What?
0: I mean, you know, if you would have been right, then you would have had a point.
1: If only I had picked all six numbers, I'd have $200 million right now. Huh? That's your observation?
0: If I had been right, or if she had been right, well, then we'd be talking about something different.
1: Then everything would be different.
0: If sending your child into a monopoly, union-run, failing for a half century, the public school system, if sending her child would have reversed all of that, well, then she would have been, it would have been laudable what she did.
1: Well, if
0: she would have been right.
1: Gary, if the skipper had only looked at the forecast, then the whole Gilligan's Island debacle would have never happened.
0: Yeah, right. Well, you know, forecasting wasn't the same in the early 60s.
1: It wasn't. So. You just kind of put your finger in the wind and it's good. We'll go out. It's just a three-hour tour. A three-hour tour.
0: Right.
1: My gosh. If only she had been right, we'd be talking about something different. Oh, my God. If only things were the opposite. Oh, my gosh.
0: Man, if Norwood's kick would have just been 3 feet to the left.
1: Right.
0: I'd have my Super Bowl in 91.
1: Exactly. Just 3 feet. We're talking 36 inches.
0: It's not that much.
1: Not that much.
0: Why does that decide the Super Bowl?
1: Why?
0: That's racist.
1: It is. We don't know how, but it is.
0: I don't need to explain.
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3: Fox News, I'm Sue Guzman. President Trump addresses the United Nations General Assembly today. The conflict with Iran expected to be a top issue. He met Monday with New York City Socialist Mayor Zohra Mamdani at the mayor's residence.
4: I want what's good for New York. I want what's good for the country. So if I had a choice of having him be a bad mayor or horrible mayor, I don't want that. I want him to be a great mayor, and he's certainly got potential.
3: It was a third meeting for the two. Paramount Skydance settling an antitrust lawsuit over its merger with Time Warner with a coalition of 12 state attorneys general. California Attorney General Bob Botta called it a win for workers.
5: More jobs, more economic activity, better for workers, more output when it comes to movies.
3: The settlement includes a commitment to increase domestic film production, help fund impacted workers, and keep cable pricing competitive. 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
1: Your WPG Atlantic City Electric AccuWeather forecast for South Jersey. Tonight, expect cloudy skies with some rain and a low of 61. Tomorrow will be cloudy, windy, and cool with a chance of rain, reaching a high of 64. Tomorrow night is forecasted to be mainly cloudy and breezy with a few showers and a low of 57. Wednesday will bring cloudy, windy, and cool conditions with scattered rain showers and a high of 65. I'm AccuWeather meteorologist Jason Caterina on WPG Talk Radio 95.5.
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2: And I'm Gary McNamara along with Eric Harley. You know, I was looking at this story of where they're building the world's largest AI data center. We'll have the story in just a minute here because it's fascinating.
3: Yeah.
2: And I started thinking about, you know, the drama, the paranoia over AI centers and how, for example, you know, it's evolved. You know, how just a couple of months ago it was, well, the grid and water, and it's like, well, we can solve those problems. Then they moved on to, yeah, we're doomed, and then we're doomed didn't work out. And we did the one story in the NVIDIA CEO saying the world's not going to end because of AI in 2030. Now, we thought the only credible evidence that it might end in 2030 because of AI is the fact that Congress has done nothing about Social Security, which will not be fully funded by 2032, and that's why they're not concerned about it.
3: Well, and that's the thing is
2: that technically is not evidence.
3: Yeah, Gretchen is on the wrong path. It's not climate change. It's the robots. So
2: you mean Greta?
3: Greta. Did I say Gretchen?
2: Gretchen. I was like, who the heck's Gretchen?
3: I don't know.
2: But I figured,
3: I'm bringing people into it that don't belong.
2: I figured it out. But I thought about, I just, the thought just went into my head at the top of the hour, or the bottom of the hour. I just went, remember the paranoia about cell phones committing, causing cancer?
3: Yeah.
2: Brain cancer?
3: Right. Yeah.
2: But whatever happened to that? Remember how big that was? You had back in 2011, the International Agency for Research on Cancer classified radio frequency electromagnetic fields as possible, you know, carcinogenic to humans.
3: Mm-hmm.
2: But further research showed it was not. And major reviews done by the World Health Organization, National Cancer Institute, and American Cancer Society now all agree the current evidence does not link cell phone use to any cancer. Despite billions of people using mobile phones heavily for decades now, and they've got a whole sample to choose from now. National brain tumor and cancer rates have remained stable and have not shown any sharp or unexpected increases. Remember people saying, well, here's where I held my cell phone and I got brain cancer. Well, when 100% of the population is using a cell phone, somebody's going to get brain cancer.
3: Right. You know, the cancer that Eddie Van Halen had, he kind of debated doctors. And they said, it's your smoking. We believe it's your smoking. And he said, he debated them and said, no, I think it's the fact that I used copper picks sometimes and I kept them in my mouth and I kept them on that side of my mouth. That's where the cancer started on his tongue, right? And so there was a big back and forth. Just kind of, it was in the little Eddie Van Halen world of that back and forth of what causes cancer and everything else. And the doctors came back with a consensus. They were, you know, and he talked about it. Eddie talked about it. The doctors didn't, I don't think any of his doctors ever came out and talked publicly about anything. But he talked about what the doctors were discussing and everything else. And so you look at what is most likely. Are there things out there that could be dangerous, right? And that was a concern. The moment, I remember, by the way.
2: Well, the doctor's consensus was what?
3: That it was his cigarette smoking.
2: Oh, I thought, okay.
3: No, it was consistent.
2: Right, that's what I thought. Yeah.
3: And, you know, the, anytime there was something that, and that story, you know, made the internet. Eddie was famous. He was sick at the time. And he was talking about it. And it was, you know, so there, that discussion kind of caught fire with Eddie Van Halen fans. But when the cell phone thing came out, I remember my cell phone was actually, I was actually laying in bed and I had my laptop open. And I was reading this story, and my cell phone was laying on my chest, and I was like, oh, this can't be good. You know what I mean? It was immediately I was diagnosing. And then, of course, I went to WebMD, and it told me, calm down. This is,

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4: The White House television press pool has stopped covering President Trump's events after the White House banned three outlets. Reporters for CNN, MS Now, and Politico were barred from the White House after Trump accused them of negative coverage. The outlets that make up the television press pool, CNN, NBC, Fox, ABC, and CBS, said in a joint statement, no administration should restrict a news organization because it objects to its reporting. What was once Tropical Storm Polo is now a Category 2 hurricane, fueling an enhanced flood threat across the U.S. Southwest. That system won't make landfall near the U.S., but Polo is expected to bring threats of heavy flooding to New Mexico starting Tuesday. Pumpkin spice is in the air and the nights are growing longer. Two sure signs fall is right around the corner. The official start of autumn is Tuesday. That's when the fall equinox occurs in the Northern Hemisphere. The Old Farmer's Almanac says the equinox will occur precisely at 8:04 p.m. Eastern Time on Tuesday night. I'm Tammy Trujillo.
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0: country. Are you ready? 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

0: One that delayed and canceled hundreds of flights, and they have now since started running again, some of which still have delays. I'm Sue Guzman. This is Fox News.
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0: President Trump will address world leaders today at the United Nations General Assembly in New York City. He'll also be meeting with Gulf leaders whose nations have faced the impact of the war with Iran. The White House television press pool has stopped covering President Trump's events after the White House banned three outlets. Reporters from CNN, MS Now, and Politico were barred from the White House after Trump accused the organizations of negative coverage. The three outlets have notified the White House they're taking legal action against the administration. The outlets that make up the television press pool are CNN, NBC, Fox, ABC, and CBS. They said in a joint statement, no administration should restrict a news organization because it objects to its reporting. Northeast airports are scrambling to catch up after an hours-long ground stoppage Monday afternoon from Philadelphia to New York City. Philadelphia, Newark Liberty, Teterboro, LaGuardia, and JFK were left with hundreds of flights delayed and canceled before the planes were allowed to take off and land again at the airports. I'm Tammy Trujillo.
1: Temperatures

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4: We are Red Eye Radio. He's Eric Carly, and I'm Gary McNamara. One of the major reasons that all the 22 state attorney generals got into this, which are all, you know, liberals, the whole CNN thing.
5: Yeah.
4: CNN's a nothing burger.
5: Right, yeah.
4: When you think about it, I mean, the audience of CNN is so small.
5: Yeah.
4: And the only thing that really goes viral is, and I haven't even seen one in a while, mm-hmm. is when Scott Jennings is taking off
5: mm-hmm.
4: on him. That's about it.
5: Right.
4: And but the liberals were so upset about the whole CNN thing, and mm-hmm. Ellison comes back, or Paramount comes back and says, okay, we'll make sure we get a board of, our board will recommend five journalists that will ensure that we are accurate, independent, fair, and have journalistic integrity.
5: How do you meet those standards, and how do you prove that they didn't meet those standards, that, you know, down the road, right?
4: Well, if you just put those five out there, that's not what those 22 attorney generals want.
5: No.
4: They want liberal political activists.
5: No, I was thinking to myself, that describes what Barry Weiss is doing.
4: Exactly.
5: And that's the thing. How do you prove or disprove? You know, because you can't say, they can't come out, those AGs can't come out and say, we want some liberal bias in there. We want liberal activists in those newsrooms, and we want to protect liberal activists. They can't say
4: it. Right. Hey, we got Scott Jennings. We got Shermichael Singleton. We got a few other people in there on the right.
5: Yeah.
4: And you got plenty of people on the left all screaming at each other.
5: Yeah.
4: We're fair and balanced right now.
5: That's right.
4: No one's watching, but we're fair and balanced.
5: We report and you shut up.
4: We report, you turn off.
5: You go away.
4: And they make a great point. They said, Wall Street Journal had said, don't be surprised if Ellison just says, sell CNN and go, you know, I don't. It's really a nothing burger.
5: You can't hold them
4: entire
5: to any
4: deal.
5: Of this. Yeah, you can't hold them to any of this. You know, there may be, I don't know, a certain time, period of time, you know, they can't sell it. But eventually things are going to turn over. That's just the way it's going to work.
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6: Fox News, I'm Deborah Valentine. President Donald Trump is scheduled to speak today at the UN General Assembly in New York. He also plans to meet with several top world leaders.
7: Trump has bilateral meetings planned with the UK, Japan, and Ukrainian President Volodymyr Zelensky, as well as a signing event with Denmark and Greenland. Other world leaders to watch, Iran's president set to speak on Wednesday, nearly 7 months after the U.S. and Israel launched their war on the country.
6: That's Fox's Tanya J. Powers reporting from New York. Hurricane Polo grew into a Category 4 storm in the eastern Pacific late on Monday. It's forecast to bring heavy rain to southwestern Mexico, but remain offshore. It had maximum sustained winds of 130 miles per hour. Forecasters say it may intensify further and reach a Category 5 hurricane strength today or Wednesday, according to the U.S. National Hurricane Center. 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
2: Your WPG Atlantic City Electric AccuWeather forecast for South Jersey. Tonight, expect cloudy skies with some rain and a low of 61. Tomorrow will be cloudy, windy, and cool with a chance of rain, reaching a high of 64. Tomorrow night is forecasted to be mainly cloudy and breezy with a few showers and a low of 57. Wednesday will bring cloudy, windy, and cool conditions with scattered rain showers and a high of 65. I'm AccuWeather meteorologist Jason Caterina on WPG Talk Radio 95.5.
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8: And he is Eric Carley, and I'm Gary McNamara. Welcome and good morning. You know, just Eric, another story here that I saw that just dealt with Hollywood because I burst out laughing. Fox News had this. Sylvester Stallone reveals what he said to Trump after the surprise Hollywood ambassador appointment. Mm-hmm. And it's a story when Trump appointed Sylvester Stallone and John Voight.
9: Yeah.
8: J-O-N.
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8: Right, going back to the
9: for Seinfeld fans.
8: Seinfeld episode, yes, yeah. Exactly. I'll never forget when George kicks Jerry out of the car because he's laughing.
9: Oh, my gosh.
8: It's spelled J-O-H-N, not J-O-N, the registration of the... Because George apparently thought he was buying John Voight's car, the actor.
9: Right.
8: And he goes, oh, it's spelled J-O, this is J-O-H-N, isn't it J-O-N?
9: Uh-huh.
8: And he starts laughing, that laugh, when that mocking laugh that he has. And he starts talking about that he found somebody else's pen and, you know, pronounces their, you know, or spells their name differently or whatever. And just he's laughing, he gets kicked out of the car. Just love that one.
9: Yeah.
8: But Sylvester Stallone and John Voight both said, they didn't know they were being appointed Trump never went to them and said, you're going to be my ambassador to Hollywood.
0: Right.

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3: President Trump will address world leaders today at the United Nations General Assembly in New York City. He'll also be meeting with Gulf leaders whose nations have faced the impact of the war with Iran. The White House television press pool has stopped covering President Trump's events after the White House banned three outlets. Reporters from CNN, MS Now, and Politico were barred from the White House after Trump accused the organizations of negative coverage. The three outlets have notified the White House they're taking legal action against the administration. The outlets that make up the television press pool are CNN, NBC, Fox, ABC, and CBS. They said in a joint statement, no administration should restrict a news organization because it objects to its reporting. Northeast airports are scrambling to catch up after an hours-long ground stoppage Monday afternoon from Philadelphia to New York City. Philadelphia, Newark Liberty, Teterboro, LaGuardia, and JFK were left with hundreds of flights delayed and canceled before the planes were allowed to take off and land again at the airports. I'm Tammy Trujillo.
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0: intensify further, forecasters say. Polo may skirt the Mexican coast without making landfall. I'm Deborah Valentine. This is Fox News.
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2: Your WPG

Atlantic City Electric AccuWeather forecast for South Jersey. Today will be cloudy, windy, and cool with some rain, reaching a high of 64. Tonight, expect mainly cloudy skies, breezy conditions, and a few showers with a low of 57. Tomorrow will bring more clouds, wind, and cool temperatures, along with some rain and a high of 65. Thursday will remain cloudy, windy, and cool with a high of 63. On Friday, there is a chance of a bit of rain or drizzle with temperatures reaching a high of 69. I'm AccuWeather meteorologist Joe Lundberg on WPG Talk Radio 95.5.

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1: Trump versus the press. Good morning, I'm Gordon Deal, along with Nicole Murray, on this Tuesday, September 22nd. Glad you could be with us. Here's what we have for you this hour.
2: Three news organizations are suing President Trump for yanking their White House credentials over what he sees as unfair coverage.
1: Two versions of the story are emerging for the Venezuelan man shot and wounded by an ICE agent in Austin, Texas.
2: Airport operations in the Northeast are resuming this morning, repairs to a cable that was accidentally cut by a contractor.
1: And what happens if you never buy a house?
3: The share of 30-somethings that own their own home has dropped more than 5 percentage points between over the past 20 years, right? So that means like it's much less common now for someone in their 30s to own a home than it used to be.
1: Jillian Berman at MarketWatch on how many 20 and 30 somethings are reevaluating home ownership as a way to build wealth. Three news outlets are suing the Trump administration for banning them from the White House grounds, saying the action violated their rights to free speech and a free press under the First Amendment. CNN, MS Now, and Politico are seeking a temporary restraining order to block Trump's action in federal court in Washington, D.C. A hearing is scheduled for tomorrow. Trump on Saturday announced he was barring the organizations because of reporting he considered fake news. He defended his decision to reporters in New York yesterday.
4: I think I have an obligation not to let fake news. They're very bad for the country, very bad for national security. So I have that obligation. So we'll see how it works out.
1: Meanwhile, the AP joined a number of news organizations in a decision not to publish photographs or video of presidential events yesterday. Trump this term has denied basic access to many major news organizations, launched personal attacks on journalists for their reporting, and elevated media outlets seen as more sympathetic to the administration. He also has filed lawsuits against multiple news outlets. A man identified as the Venezuelan who was shot and wounded by a federal immigration agent in Texas says he's being held in an ICE detention center with a bullet still lodged in his back. 28-year-old Wilbur Perez called into a news conference by his attorney and said he had been working as a DoorDash driver on Sunday when his car was sideswiped by the agents who he said did not identify themselves. He said an agent shot him while he was still in his car. Austin police said Sunday he had run from agents. His attorney is Kate Lincoln Goldfinch.
5: He didn't know it was ICE, and he did a U-turn under the highway, and the truck chased him and sideswiped him again, and the agents came out and shot him in the back of the neck and pulled him out of the car.
1: The New York Times says agents pulled Perez over, ID'd themselves, and said he was going to be arrested, at which point Perez allegedly fled in his car, leading to a short chase, the sideswiping, and the shooting. Homeland Security

0: behaved themselves and said he was going to be arrested, at which point Perez allegedly fled in his car, leading to a short chase, the sideswiping, and the shooting. Homeland Security says Perez is here illegally. A grand jury has found that there was no evidence to support bringing charges in the death of Nolan Wells, an 18-year-old who was found dead after a July 4th trip with friends off the coast of Mississippi. The grand jury said unanimously in a report released yesterday by the Jackson County District Attorney's Office that it found no criminal or racially motivated wrongdoing after it conducted a comprehensive investigation involving witness testimony, physical and digital evidence, and GPS and cell phone data. There's been speculation about the circumstances of Wells' death after photos circulated of the black teen surrounded by white friends during a trip to Horn Island. District Attorney Angel Myers McElrath.
1: What I cannot accept, what I cannot ignore, is that false narratives that Nolan's death was somehow racially motivated and that this is a case of another young black man denied justice by a racist, corrupt system were perpetuated and allowed to spread.
0: The report said Wells' family was given the opportunity to produce evidence from their private investigation into Wells' death. Hey, a quick welcome to some of our newest listeners, including on WCLO in Janesville, Wisconsin, and WKBK in Keene, New Hampshire. 11 minutes now after the hour on This Morning, America's First News.
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2: 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We're the law offices of John Zarek. We care about you. As a team, we are with you every step of the way. If you're facing a legal issue that could hurt your standing in the community, damage your ability to find employment, or potentially affect your very freedom, call us at 609-641-2266 so that we can get to work together.

0: Trump administration actually using the travel ban imposed last June, the second travel ban, and in one case against 19 countries. And a number of those countries, 12 in Africa, or I'm sorry, 19, turning around and saying, we will work with the U.S. to get this travel ban lifted, and accepting people not from those countries deported from the U.S. in exchange for having that travel ban lifted, and other types of incentives as well, sometimes financial, sometimes visa related, but all an effort by the Trump administration to be able to deport more people, particularly people from countries like Cuba who will not take back their own citizens.
1: Oh, wow. All right. So some of these financial incentives, will we like throw cash at these countries or do some sort of business deal? Like, do we know?
0: Yeah, it's not a ton of money. I believe that the quote I saw was $46 million has been spent by the State Department in total. But yeah, in one instance, last spring when the U.S. sent over 250 Venezuelans, primarily Venezuelan men, to El Salvador, to the mega prison, they did pay about $5 million for that endeavor to cover the cost of that. And eventually Venezuela said, you know, we can't have our people staying in this prison in El Salvador. We will take them back.
1: And there's what, about 35 countries, I think you said, that have signed on to some sort of agreement here to take immigrants from the U.S.?
0: There have been 35 countries that have signed on to this. And historically, we would see cooperation with Mexico. Mexico would be willing to take back people. And the first Trump administration, they had agreements, different types of agreements, but with Guatemala, El Salvador, and Honduras, saying, you know, we won't let you, if you opt not to seek asylum in the U.S. after entering illegally, we'll put you on a plane and send you to one of these other countries, and they'll let you seek asylum there. And so this is going so much further. It's oftentimes someone in ICE detention who finds out, you know, in a matter of 24 hours, they're going to be on a plane going to, say, Ghana, or going to Poland or something, and they might be from the Caribbean or South America. And it's a way that the administration is admittedly using to get people to self-deport, to voluntarily leave the United States out of fear that they could end up on one of these deportation flights on the other side of the world instead of taking things into their own hands and leaving on their own terms.
1: Wow. We're speaking with Anna Jarratelli, Homeland Security reporter at the Washington Examiner. The story is called Trump's Deportation Strategy Increasingly Includes Flying Illegal Immigrants to Third Countries. What are the deportation numbers these days?
0: Well, the Trump administration is saying they've removed over 1 million people to date. In the year and 8 months that he's been in office, that is far beyond what we've seen under previous administrations in any singular time period. They're also saying that last count, earlier this year, 1.9 million had chosen to self-deport. Those numbers, you know, both are very high, but especially the self-deportation numbers, there has been, you know, significant criticism that, how do you get to those numbers? And the DHS, I've asked them repeatedly, how do you get 1.9 million? Where do you get that from? They haven't shared the information behind that, but yeah, they are claiming. But again, that's, you know, you what, 12, 13, 14 million, the latest counts are out of people in the country illegally during the Biden administration. So it's still not a huge number. And what people on the right, more the MAGA movement, want to see is more people being deported.
1: Thanks, Anna. Anna Jarratelli, Homeland Security reporter at the Washington Examiner. This portion of the program is brought to you by Incogni. Authorities say a Kentucky officer ran the same two license plates 2,000 times. They belonged to the mother of his child. She had an order of protection against him. Now, he didn't hack anything. He typed in a plate. And then audit logs show a police chief ran 600 searches on two plates, his ex's and her teenage daughters. Here's what nobody says. A plate tells you what she drives. It doesn't tell you where she sleeps. That comes from a data broker. Home address, phone number, relatives, everywhere she's lived. $2 was all it cost. No badge, no audit trail. That's why I use Incogni. Incogni. It sends removal requests to more than

0: 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Here's Nicole Murray.
1: And now, the three big things you need to know. Number one.
2: CNN, MS Now, and Politico have sued President Trump's administration days after they were barred from White House grounds, calling the ban a violation of their First Amendment rights. President Trump said he is barring the outlets because of what he called unfair reporting.
3: You would think that an outlet would write at least reasonably well, but never. If you look at CNN as fake news.
1: Number two.
2: A man identified as the Venezuelan who was shot and wounded by a federal immigration agent in Texas said he is in pain and being held at an ICE detention center with a bullet lodged in his back. Attorney Kate Lincoln Goldfinch said DHS falsely claimed that there was a foot chase at the scene.
4: We are fed up with ICE and DHS telling us lies about what has happened in these incidents where people are being murdered and shot. We want the truth.
2: The man has been identified as 28-year-old Wilbur Perez.
1: Number three.
2: Three people have been injured in a shooting at a senior living facility in Los Angeles when a staff member allegedly opened fire on his coworkers. LAPD Deputy Chief Mark Reyna.
5: Upon arrival, making entry into the lobby area, they observed three victims of gunshot wounds. At that time, the call was upgraded to a help call for a possible active shooter.
2: The suspect, described as a man in his 60s, was taken into custody yesterday. Flights into and out of New York, New Jersey, and Philadelphia have resumed after hundreds of flights were canceled and delayed yesterday. Officials say a construction crew accidentally cut a Verizon fiber cable. The FAA has launched a new artificial intelligence tool in the Washington, D.C. area intended to predict flight delays and advise air traffic controllers. Transportation Secretary Sean Duffy.
6: This is our effort to give you a better system, better tools, and better efficiency.
2: The smart system cost $875 million. The New York Post reports that California residents are trying to cut back on spending. Forget dinner and drinks. Costco is the new fun night out, and some say could even be a way to find true love.
0: Wow. Right there, when you're searching for what? Batteries and camping equipment?
2: And eating the and samples. Oh, they also have a lot of clothes there, too.
0: Yeah.
2: I love Costco.
0: Food samples.
2: Maybe that should be our next group outing.
0: Get some hors d'oeuvres.
2: Yeah. Shop a little bit.
0: 23 minutes now after the hour.

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4: This is Fox on Health. Every year in the United States, there are more than 672,000 divorces. That's according to the Centers for Disease Control and Prevention. But have you ever heard of a food divorce? It's a newer trend that might be hurting your relationship. It's when you and your partner are eating meals separately. There are several reasons why this can happen: conflicting work schedules, different diet plans, or even food intolerances. The Mayo Clinic says separate eating leads to a lack of reconnecting instead of the chance to build stronger emotional bonds and even reduce stress. Tanya Freirich is a North Carolina-based registered dietitian nutritionist and tells Fox News Digital, if so many Americans are eating every meal alone for many days or most of their days, that certainly can't be great for mental health or well-being, noting communities all around the world for thousands of years have come together.

Visit us on the World Wide Web at johnzarich.com. That's Z-A-R-Y-C-H, johnzarich.com. Please join us every Thursday morning during the 8 o'clock hour when we address a variety of important topics that can help you if you are dealing with a present legal matter. We're the law offices of John Zarich. We care about you. As a team, we are with you every step of the way. If you're facing a legal issue that could hurt your standing in the community, damage your ability to find employment, or potentially affect your very freedom, call us at 609-641-2266 so that we can get to work together.

0: early 20s, sort of the idea was you save up some money, hopefully you put it away, and then eventually when you feel like you live someplace where you're going to be for a while, you use that money to buy a home. But what a lot of people in their, you know, late 20s, 30s, even 40s are realizing is that, you know, home prices are so high, interest rates are so high that they just can't afford to do it, or it doesn't make sense. So they're trying to think of, you know, kind of other ways to lead good financial lives.
1: Explain, Jillian, how this is historically difficult to buy a home, for especially for young adults.
0: Yeah, so the share of 30-somethings that own their own home has dropped more than 5 percentage points between over the past 20 years, right? So that means like it's much less common now for someone in their 30s to own a home than it used to be. And then the other thing too is that when we look at how much income it takes to buy a home, usually the median home price was about 3 times the median income. Right now, and over the past like few years, it's hovered at around 5 times. So you need to have a lot more money to be able to do it.
1: Yeah. As part of that too, I guess it's just harder to save these days for them, for this down payment even.
0: Yeah, exactly. So, you know, people who don't own their homes, they're dealing with high costs like everyone. So, you know, groceries, gas, et cetera, but also rent. Over the past few years, you know, rents have ticked up, especially during the pandemic. They're starting to come down now. People are getting a little bit of relief, but even still, you know, rent is high, and that can make it hard for people to save.
1: Yeah, we're speaking with Jillian Berman, assistant managing editor at MarketWatch. The story is called "What Happens If You Never Buy a House? What Renters Are Gaining and Giving Up." So touch on that with regards to the headline. What renters get and give here?
0: Yeah, so, you know, some things that they get are, you know, obviously like mobility. So, you know, you can move around for a job, things like that. Another thing too is because of the, you know, high interest rate, high price environment right now, in some cases, depending on how you do it, if you're willing to invest, you know, kind of a significant amount of money each month, you can build a really nice portfolio that would rival the equity that you might have in a home at retirement. So, you know, that's one approach. I mean, obviously, in terms of what they're giving up, you know, homeownership has been one of the most reliable paths to building wealth, you know, in America, in part because it's just kind of automated. So if you have a mortgage, every payment you make on that mortgage is a payment that you're putting towards your equity in the home. And, you know, it kind of forces people to build that equity. If you're relying on the idea that I'm going to voluntarily contribute to a brokerage account every month, you know, that can be a little bit harder to kind of rely on.
1: Thanks, Jillian. Jillian Berman, assistant managing editor at MarketWatch. 30 minutes now after the hour. On This Morning, America's First News.

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1: Fox News, I'm Sue Guzman. President Trump addressing the United Nations General Assembly today.
2: He's going to be addressing nearly 130 world leaders and millions around the world with the goal, among many, is to end the Iran war. Ending that war is a goal that so far has proved elusive.
1: Fox's Lucas Tomlinson. This says the race is on for a new UN Secretary General.
3: The front runner is Rebecca Grinspan, the former vice president of Costa Rica. There's still time for new names to throw their hats into the ring. Ultimately, the permanent members of the Security Council, including the United States, Russia and China, will need to agree on a choice. Jonathan Savage, Fox News.
1: The British Prime Minister Andy Burnham says the UK has agreed to provide limited military support against attacks by Iran-backed Houthi rebels in Yemen. 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

0: to Fox News.
1: I'm Stuart Varney, and this is the Fox Business Report.
2: The major averages had a strong start to the week Monday as key tech and AI-related names advanced and oil prices cooled. The Nasdaq notched a record close of 599 points. David Bahnsen of the Bahnsen Group says Wall Street is still looking at a lot of uncertainty around the artificial intelligence buildup and the debt that is financing it.
3: What will the return on this invested capital be? And most importantly, and I wish this is the part investors would pay attention to, and I'm quite confident they're not, the timing, because the assumption of continued cooperation from capital markets is not an assumption I recommend people make.
2: On tap today, home builder KB Home and AutoZone report earnings. Also today, Richmond Fed President Thomas Barkin speaks on the economy. That's your Fox Business Report. I'm Angelo Bavaro, invested in you.
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2: Your WPG Atlantic City Electric AccuWeather forecast for South Jersey. Today will be cloudy, windy, and cool with some rain, reaching a high of 64. Tonight, expect mainly cloudy skies, breezy conditions, and a few showers with a low of 57. Tomorrow will bring more clouds, wind, and cool temperatures, along with some rain and a high of 65. Thursday will remain cloudy, windy, and cool with a high of 63. On Friday, there is a chance of a bit of rain or drizzle with temperatures reaching a high of 69. I'm AccuWeather meteorologist Joe Lundberg on WPG Talk Radio 95.5.
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2: Thanks for spending time with us, and welcome into Tuesday, September 22nd. Gordon Deal with Nicole Murray. Some of our top stories and headlines. Three news organizations suing the Trump administration for pulling their White House credentials. Reporters protested this yesterday by not providing photos or videos of presidential events. Conflicting reports about the shooting and wounding of a Venezuelan man by a federal agent in Austin, Texas. Trump administration proposes investing $5 billion in rebuilding energy infrastructure in the Middle East. Rams beat the Giants in Monday Night Football, and the teacher from Missouri who became a hero in a house fire. That story in about 20 minutes. As the high-stakes midterm elections approach, battles over redistricting and voting are intensifying nationwide. Republicans are trying to keep control of Congress. Democrats are seeking to gain majorities and restrain President Trump. The redistricting battle in Missouri has become a midterm focal point. Cameron McWhirter, reporter at the Wall Street Journal, paid a visit to the Kansas City area. Cam, set the scene.
3: Well, this is part of the national effort led by President Trump to redistrict in states that are friendly to the Republican Party to try to get more Republicans elected to the House of Representatives. There's a concern that the Democrats are going to take the House this fall, and this was part of an effort to make district lines more friendly to the Republicans. So there is a district that included much of Kansas City and its suburbs, and the position has been held by a man named Emanuel Cleaver, a Democrat, a black minister, and he has held it for 11 terms now. And suddenly he found his district last year included about a huge swath of conservative rural Missouri. So it was a real challenge for him. That was challenged in the courts by a petition drive and other people. And the courts, through a lot of wrangling, agreed and have returned the map to its original boundaries. Jeez. I can't really convey what a mess it was, because it was it was a mess for Democrats because they suddenly had to deal with this new map. And then it's reverted back. So a lot of Republicans who voted in the Republican primary in that new map, suddenly that was a waste of vote.
2: That's incredible. What did the map do to Kansas City?
3: It carved it up, and it added to this district that Emanuel Cleaver has held for 22 years.
2: Yeah,
3: more than 22 years. It suddenly added this huge swath of Missouri into cattle country, you know, he had never had to campaign in before. And this gave great hope to his opponent, Republican Rick Bratton, who was hoping that he was going to be the next governor, the next representative from this district.
2: Wow. We're speaking with Cameron McWhirter, reporter at the Wall Street Journal. The story is called "The Midterm Battle Lines Keep Shifting. Missouri Voters Are Caught in the Middle." It's interesting, too, because as you found in your story, not all Republicans support redistricting in this way.
3: Correct. It was this was a mid-decade redistricting, which is incredibly, incredibly rare. And it was seen as a power play by the Republicans to gain a seat and for the Democrats to lose a seat. And a lot of that rubbed Republicans that I spoke with, some Republicans that I spoke with, the wrong way. Other Republicans felt it was long overdue because they felt that the Kansas City area had long been dominated by Democrats and there was no real way to change that. The Missouri Supreme Court did not agree with that. The Republicans appealed to the United States Supreme Court twice and lost. So the map is now back to the old map. Everything's back to the way it was, except everybody on both sides is a lot more bitter.
2: What does this mean for election workers?
3: Complete confusion. They had to scramble to try to figure out what map they were going to use. They were coming up on deadlines to print the ballots. So it seems as though everything

0: will be relatively calm for them compared to what they feared. That being said, there's still worry that there's going to be a lot of confusion on the part of voters, because again, Republican voters went to the primary polls and voted for their candidates and thought they were in this certain district that they're suddenly not in.
1: Yeah.
0: And Democrats also in the, you know, thought that they were in a new district and now they're back in the old district. And it's all very confusing to every voter.
1: Mm. Is there another legal pivot still possible here before the election?
0: Yes. And the Republicans are trying sort of what I would describe as Hail Mary passes in the courts. But the Supreme Court, the United States Supreme Court, has refused their appeals twice now.
1: Thanks, Cam. Cameron McWhorter, reporter at The Wall Street Journal. Hey, if you're new to us, like on WLKF Radio in Loveland, Florida, make sure to follow us on social media for exclusive show content, fun behind-the-scenes videos, and more. 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Coming up next, a debate about food delivery etiquette.
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0: Well, there are a few things more frustrating than waiting for a food order to be delivered as your anger continues to rise with each passing minute. That's likely what led one DoorDash customer to investigate what happened to his food. And what he found out was that his driver had gotten into an accident. This is all revealed in a now viral video originally posted to TikTok and reposted by ABC News. In the clip, the customer said he found out his DoorDash driver had wrecked his car. So he decided to go find his food. As he pulls up to the accident scene where several emergency vehicles had already arrived, the customer spots what looks to be his bags of food sitting on the side of the road. He then walks up to the driver, asks him if he's good, and then takes home his dinner. This set off a debate in the comments about the etiquette of a situation like this. Is it wrong to go to the scene of an accident looking for your food, or was the fact that the driver was okay and the customer did check on him first enough to negate the bad vibe?
1: This is really weird. Because he filmed the whole thing, which I don't understand. The thought of just grabbing my phone to record seemingly everything.
0: Yeah,
1: I just can't relate to.
0: I guess maybe it's because he wanted proof. Maybe in case there was some dispute with DoorDash over the situation, he wanted all the proof of sort of what was happening and sort of how it all went down, so we could maybe get his money back if he had to, or something along those lines.
1: Yeah, listening to the video, I did feel like he went about it the right way.
0: Yeah.
1: Because he said a couple of times, "I'm sorry, boy, I'm really sorry, bro, that this happened." He seemed sincere,
0: I guess so.
1: But he wanted his food.
0: Yeah,
1: he paid for his food. He was entitled to get it, I guess. It's just a weird scenario.
0: Yeah. And look, it's getting cold. I gotta get home. good luck with all the fire trucks and the ambulances and whatever. But I'm hangry. I'm hangry, and my food's getting cold.
1: So to be fair, I mean, the driver seemed to be standing there completely uninjured.
0: Yeah,
1: just watching. The cleanup take place and fire department officials assess damage and stuff. So by all means, the guy seemed fine. I felt the driver, the guy whose food it was, approached it the right way.
0: The other alternative is just going to go to waste, I guess, right? It just get thrown out. Yeah. So I guess you might as well eat it at that point. Jeez. And even if you manage to get your food safely to you, there's still a chance it won't make it to your mouth. That was the case for a woman lounging on a beach in Miami recently. In another now viral video, the beachgoer is seen dipping a French fry into some ranch dressing, it looks like, before an opportunistic seagull swoops in and plucks it right from her hand. Commenters have plenty of jokes and laughing, crying emojis. Others shook their heads, wondering why she wasn't more careful with seagulls very obviously present in the area. Others, as I imagine Gordon Deal might, question the authenticity of this video, thinking that the woman tempted the birds on purpose in the hopes of catching a fry theft on video.
1: Yeah, I couldn't quite tell from her reaction.
0: Yeah.
1: How she felt about it, because she didn't scream.
0: Yeah.
1: She sort of jerked a little bit.
0: Yeah. I feel like I would have looked a little more surprised if it was me. I mean, she had a surprised look, but I don't know if it was the most legit one I've ever seen.
1: Yeah. Either that or she's just very composed in these highly stressful situations.
0: I suppose so.
1: Man, thank you, Mike. 13 minutes now in front of the hour on This Morning, America's First News.
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7: 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NVIDIA's head of robotics says artificial intelligence is changing what robots are capable of.
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2: Your WPG Atlantic City Electric AccuWeather forecast for South Jersey. Today will be cloudy, windy, and cool with some rain, reaching a high of 64. Tonight, expect mainly cloudy skies, breezy conditions, and a few showers with a low of 57. Tomorrow will bring more clouds, wind, and cool temperatures, along with some rain and a high of 65. Thursday will remain cloudy, windy, and cool with a high of 63. On Friday, there is a chance of a bit of rain or drizzle with temperatures reaching a high of 69. I'm AccuWeather meteorologist Joe Lundberg on WPG Talk Radio 95.5.
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4: Glad you could be with us. Welcome into Tuesday. A new study finds Americans are drinking less for the first time since the pandemic, but alcohol use remains higher than it was before 2020. The study in the journal Annals of Internal Medicine said the modest decline in drinking rates is welcome news after heavy alcohol use spiked during the pandemic. While both heavy and occasional drinking declined among Gen Z and millennials from 2022 to 2024, drinking increased in people ages 50 to 64. Senior study author Dr. Brian Lee, a liver transplant doctor at Keck Medicine of USC in Los Angeles, says the most concerning finding was that heavy drinking among adults ages 50 to 64 has steadily climbed since 2018. He said about a million more people are drinking heavily in that age group alone. The survey defined heavy drinking as either five or more drinks per day or 15 or more per week for men, and four drinks per day or eight drinks per week for women. 8 minutes now in front of the hour on This Morning. Once again, here's Nicole Murray.
5: And now, the three big things you need to know. Number one.
6: CNN, MS Now, and Politico have sued the Trump administration for banning them from White House grounds, saying the action violates their First Amendment rights. President Trump says the ban was put into place because of the quality of reporting.
7: If you look at MS Now, I don't even know what MS Now is. I guess it's the MSNBC, what it used to be, or MSDNC, as some people call it. That's Democrat National Committee, but it's just biased news. And I think that these outlets have an obligation to be fair.
5: Number two.
6: The grand jury reviewing the evidence in the death of Nolan Wells has found that no criminal charges are warranted, saying the position and location of his body that was found is consistent with drowning. Circuit Court District Attorney Angel Myers McElrath.
8: Outsiders and influencers have attempted to exploit Nolan's death to divide and create chaos here, but we are better together.
6: The 18-year-old was found dead after a 4th of July trip off the coast of Mississippi.
5: Number three.
6: A police officer and a man have been wounded in an exchange of gunfire near a synagogue in Ontario as members of the Jewish community celebrated Yom Kippur. Belleville Police Service Deputy Chief Sherry Meeks.
9: We are confirming that the suspect has been identified as Sean Ward, a 29-year-old male from Quincy West.
6: Ward was being hospitalized in life-threatening condition. Paramount has reached a settlement with state attorneys general that includes a host of concessions, clearing the way for its $81 billion merger with Warner Brothers Discovery. State Attorney General Rob Bonta.
10: This settlement takes into account workers' needs and concerns on the impacts of the industry.
6: Paramount agreed to invest at least $1.5 billion more in domestic production over the next 5 years.
11: 31. Backpedaling. What a catch! Touchdown, Devontae!
6: Joe Buck with the call on ESPN as Devontae Adams' touchdown catch in the first quarter makes it 7-0 Rams against the Giants on Monday Night Football. The final score, Rams 28, Giants 6.
4: Dang it.
6: I know. I did not do good in the football pick'em league.
4: Jackson Dartley sprained his knee. Mm. Oh, man.
6: I hate losing.
4: Thank you, Nicole. 6 minutes now in front of the hour.
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6: Thanks for joining us. A man from outside St. Louis is credited with saving his neighbor's life after a house fire broke out Friday night in Washington, Missouri. Clint Schneider, a local high school teacher who lives across the street, said he saw the fire from his daughter's window. He told KMO4 television that he was worried because the neighbor doesn't get around well. Schneider used a rock to break the glass on a back door to get inside. He said he then realized he was barefoot, so he toughed it out. Schneider said the flames were intense on the floors, on the wall. He called out for his neighbor through thick smoke and finally saw her waving at him. They grabbed arms, and he said they weren't moving fast enough, so he grabbed her in a bear hug and carried her out. Firefighters arrived to find the woman, who lived in a first-floor apartment, safe with flames engulfing the bottom floor. The woman was unharmed. The Washington Fire Department called Mr. Schneider a true hometown hero. That'll do it for this hour. For Nicole Murray and Mike Gavin, I'm Gordon Deal. Thanks for listening to This Morning, America's First News.

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0: their capital Riyadh and energy sites on the Red Sea coast. Last week, President Trump reportedly rejected a request from Saudi Crown Prince Mohammed bin Salman to intervene.
1: Fox's Jonathan Savage. Oil prices are down this morning 1%. At the gas pump, no change for regular, but diesel's up another penny to a new record high, $6.52 per gallon, according to AAA. Airlines keep trying to recover in the Northeast after a technical outage. Grounded flights canceling hundreds to and from Philadelphia and Newark, New Jersey. It's been fixed, but Transportation Secretary Sean Duffy tells Fox upgrades are needed.
2: By the way, this will not be the last time. If I don't get the money to fix the telecom, this won't be the last time we tell the story.
1: There are still more than 100 flights to and from Newark and Philly canceled or delayed today. 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
8: A GoFundMe has been set up for the family of 70-year-old Jaden Barger, the Pleasantville boy who died when his minibike collided with a car in Atlantic City on Sunday. Police say the boy was riding the gas-powered vehicle near the intersection of Massachusetts Avenue and Melrose Avenue. When the accident occurred, the driver of the car was not identified but remained at the scene. The youngster was airlifted to the hospital where he died from his injuries. The GoFundMe is to assist with funeral expenses. An unidentified man continues his recovery after receiving a serious shock and falling off a ladder in Atlantic City last week. Police responded to Annapolis and Ventnor Avenues Thursday morning and found the victim on the ground unconscious. After officers administered CPR, paramedics arrived at the scene. The victim was airlifted to the hospital for treatment. Investigators say the man was working on a building while standing on a metal ladder, and that ladder came in contact with live wiring, causing the severe shock. And Ocean City is requesting an engineer's report and repair plan for the former Gillian's Wonderland amusement park site after part of a retaining wall collapsed over the weekend. City spokesman Doug Burgin says the notice of an unsafe structure has been sent to the property owner, developer Eustace Mita. Mita says demolition will have to begin soon. 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

0: early way in the world's playground to the Broadcast Pioneers of Philadelphia Hall of Fame. 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
1: It is 7 minutes past the hour. Once again, dodged the raindrops. I'm going to take the title, I think, or at least compete for it. I dodge rain like nobody's business. Seriously, I'm telling you, when you consider Monday through Friday, for more than 35 years, I am out at basically the same time every day. And rarely do I ever. It has happened a couple of times, but very, very rarely do I get just deluged with rain. Very fortunate. I walk to my car, no rain. I'm driving in, and it lightly starts to rain. As always, when I'm coming down the home stretch, it stops for me. I get out of the car, walk in, no rain. And really, to get out of the rain once I'm at Broadcast Center, very easy. I'm only out in the rain for a brief moment. I've got to get out of my door, back in to where I keep my briefcase, and of course my New York Yankees lunch pail, which is not a pail, it's a soft lunch bag, but I call it my lunch pail, with an NY New York Yankees embroidered logo. I like it. It's a cool bag. I don't even use so much of it. There's a whole second area that I don't even use. It's like a duplex, this bag. There's a lower insulated area and a whole top area. And then if I zip open, well, there's sides that have stuff in them. If I zip open this thing in the very front bottom, there's a napkin, cloth napkin, a knife, fork, salt and pepper shakers. I think there's a spoon as well. Hold on a second. I've only opened this thing, this one compartment, a couple of times. Let's see. Yeah, beautiful. Oh, yeah, beautiful napkin. Knife, fork, spoon. And salt and pepper shaker.

I don't put lunch in it. I keep breakfast in it. Well, what I want to start with, I was extremely jazzed up yesterday, and I couldn't wait to get here to tell you about it. So there was a very, very big meeting at Atlantic City Hall. You had all kinds of muckety-mucks. And what they were talking about, and you know we have talked about this on this program, it's something that I have wanted to see happen for decades. And that is a ferry ride from Atlantic City to New York City. And of course, New York City to Atlantic City. And if all goes well here, and I surely do hope that it does, I don't know what the reason would be not to do this. For roughly $150, it might even be $145, but we'll say no more than $150 round trip. You can go from Atlantic City to New York and then back home. Or if you were in New York, you could take the ferry back. It's a 2.5 hour ride. And if it succeeds, they are prepared to build an even faster boat that will do the trip in 2 hours. So if you think about it, and I do the trip every year, for me, I'm not sure if I would take the ferry to New York City because then I have to get to Long Island. But if I were going just to New York City, and I remember, I mean, I did the 4 hour cruise, and we went all the way basically to Delaware a couple of weeks ago. It was absolutely wonderful, delightful. I'd like to do that trip. I would do that trip. I'm sure of it. So here's what I can tell you about it. A high-level meeting took place. You had numerous key working partners. You had people from Diem Enterprises, Tommy Carr. I guess Dan Gallagher was there, but I didn't talk to Dan. I did talk to Tommy. It was a who's who gathering at the mayor's office. Casino owners, casino executives, Diem Enterprise representatives, other key stakeholders. The room, we have a photo if you go to my article, and the article has really gone viral. I had a great time writing it, and I would love to see this happen. The implementation of transportation on the waterways from New York City to Atlantic City, Atlantic City to New York City, whichever way you want to say it first. And again, the trip dock to dock would be 2.5 hours. And when it comes back to Atlantic City, it would leave passengers at the Farley State Marina, which you know I know that very well. That was one of the areas of my direct responsibility. Ground transportation would then be provided to all the casinos, to local restaurants. I mean, it would be a transportation hub. It would be another way of travel. And if you think about it, I mean, I guess other than economies of scale, it's going to be a 600 passenger proposition. It will be called the Sea Strike. Let me take that back. The Sea Streak Ferry. And I'm thinking for $150 round trip, the difference between

driving, the aggravation, the traffic, the crazy tolls, the New York City congestion fee, all this garbage. What a way to do it. I think it's fantastic. I really do. We also found out yesterday that now, you might remember back in March of 2023, and of course, we covered it very closely here on the program, the mayor, the city council president, that was after the vote of city council, and Dan Gallagher from Deem Enterprises, they signed a memorandum of understanding. Deem Enterprises was prepared at that point in time to invest $2.7 billion to develop Bader Field. And it had many components. Yes, it did have the 2.44-mile Formula One racetrack, but it was not going to be Formula One races. But it would have a certified Formula One racetrack. So you would have the motor car aspect, a yacht club vibe, the residential component. And now we learned yesterday that Deem Enterprises now has $5 billion parked on the sidelines, if you will, waiting to activate it. So when we come back from the break, I'm going to share with you a second Dateline Atlantic City article that I wrote this morning. This I wrote yesterday about the ferry ride. I don't know if you're getting that from anyone. I'm not aware of anyone else that has reported on that. Maybe they have, and I just don't know it, but we've got the entire story there about this. For me, a ferry, a boat, whatever you want to call it, to go from Atlantic City to New York and have a schedule where if you want to take a trip, and keep in mind, it goes both ways. People would be coming from New York. That would be very, very cool if you think about it. People coming from New York to day trip or stay even beyond a day and then take the ferry back a few days later. What a neat concept. And we will follow up on this with another important Atlantic City update that I'm sharing coming up in just a little bit. It was Deem Enterprises' idea for this ferry ride, and I think they priced it very fair. I don't know what you think of that, but $75 each way, and it might even be a little bit less than that, might be $250 each way, less than that possibly. I was told it might be $145, but that it would be no more than $150. So I actually wrote $150, but I'm letting you in on something that's not really out to the public, and that is that it could be a little bit less than that. But I just think it is. I mean, we're a destination resort. We're a barrier island. We're surrounded by water on many sides. Why wouldn't we have this kind of thing? So good for them. And by the way, only idiots could get in the way. I mean, I've spoken to the senior partner from Deem Enterprises. They're ready to do it. So only a clown, some kind of dope, could get in the way of something like that. And what I would say to them, whoever they are, somebody from the state, whoever this could be, I'm not saying there is anyone, but remember, Bader Field could already be sold twice. 900 million, think about that, back in 2000.

0: 8. If you don't remember, Baderfield closed as a functioning airport back in 2006. 2 years later, it could have been sold for $900 million to Penn National Gaming. Jim Whalen and what I'm talking about, dopes, got in the way of that. You don't often get a second chance. And who knows if there would be a third chance. But the city was ready to go. They were ready to move. And then the new governor at the time, Mikey Sherrill, said, I want to make sure that it's the best use for the residents of Atlantic City. So always remember, stupid people are always capable of doing stupid things. And this could actually be blocked a second time. I'm not predicting it, and I'm certainly not projecting it or wanting it to happen. But could you imagine if in 2008, this is undeniably true, they blew it when $900 million. How do you let that go? And by the way, it was the greatest favor ever done to Penn National Gaming. They were lucky. They didn't know it at the time. But how do you let that go? And how would you let this go? I don't know how many more chances you get at something like that for that kind of money. Back in a moment.
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4: Remember when vaccine hesitancy was dangerous? SUVs are dangerous. The great replacement theory, dangerous. Trump was so dangerous, they shot him. Now, if something's dangerous, it needs to be controlled. Same thing with Democrats and AI. Now, AI is supposed to create a huge economic boom. It's already driven the stock market to record highs in the last 3 years. They say AI is going to make everybody more productive. I've certainly become more productive using it. Output's supposed to explode. The GDP goes up, debt goes down, and it frees up more time for creativity and more vacation. Now, we're in an AI race with China. It's a zero-sum game. You don't bankrupt an industry in its infancy, especially when it could determine who wins the next century.
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boom. I mean, like a concussion bomb went off, an explosion. So I'm not sure, but I guess there's lightning or something right now. I think lightning struck a transformer. It wasn't like it was directly outside of the studio, but it was nearby. Couple things happened. I didn't really notice, although I think it was just a fraction of a second, things crackled a little bit. This just in case you don't know, radio equipment hates lightning with a passion. We've had lightning strike our transmitter. It's just a power interruption is very bad for your equipment. Very bad. So I heard this crackle sound. Well, first the explosion. I went up and down. We have, you know, a bunch of other radio stations here. So I went up and down, we'll call it Radio Row, talking to my colleagues. Of course, they all heard the explosion, and they noticed a pronounced blinking. See, we have a backup generator, but if we lose power, which we did not, maybe for a microsecond or something, we would lose, we would, like, people on hold would disconnect. We would lose, you know, our ability to transmit. But very, kind of think of it like if you had a Generac, the power goes out, and then, I don't know, I think they take like 30 seconds or something, and then everything comes back. So we would go on the backup generator, and we would be fine. But I don't know exactly what happened, but I've described it to the best that I can. An explosion sound, and I've heard that before. So that sounded like a transmitter. What is that called? Langsay Electric has them. When I was talking to my colleagues, I instantly could recall the item that I think was hit. And I guarantee you, if you could see it there as it was happening, there was guaranteed a light show, like a big flash. Did not see that coming. But rain is in the forecast pretty much all week at different times. That's my guess as to what happened. I mean, it could be something else, but it was definitely a very loud explosion, startling loud explosion. All right, so when we come back, Dateline Atlantic City continues, and I'm going to give you, I hope you were there from the beginning, I gave you probably the best update that anyone has received in terms of the possibility. The discussions are taking place to have a ferry that can do the Atlantic City to New York City on the waterways, not driving on the very congested roads and bridges. And I did a little just look at how long, like if you got in your car right now, if you were in Atlantic City right now and you got in your car, you would be going through very heavy traffic. I don't know why there's heavy traffic at 6:30, but it always is. I mean, it's crazy up there. Even when we leave at 6 o'clock on Saturday morning, when I leave Talkers Magazine's annual event. It's unbelievable until you get onto the Garden State Parkway, then it's a piece of cake. But right now, it's 125 miles. It would take 2 hours and 51 minutes here. And again, I'm not sure how much it costs, but

you got to figure if you get good gas mileage, that's not so bad. Because I told you I've done New York back and forth on a half a tank. It's pretty amazing. So maybe, we'll just say maybe $50 worth of gas, maybe a little more, depending on the car. The bridges, you won't believe, because you probably have Easy Pass and you don't see it right up front. And you just see your Easy Pass account recharged off your credit card if you get it $25 at a time or whatever. But some of those bridges are like, I think $16, $20, even more. I don't even know. But they're a lot. And the congestion tax. So it's got to cost more than $75 to drive. To have all that aggravation and density and putting the miles on your car and having nowhere to park and all that. Or you could get on the ferry ride and get there in 2.5 hours. And if this becomes successful, it will become a 2-hour trip. To me, it's a game changer. I would probably go do things that I haven't been doing because I just don't want to drive there and go through the aggravation. I think this could be very, very good. But always keep in mind, there's always the chance it could be like the train service. I remember forever and ever and ever, we wanted, without having to transfer and all that, have direct service Atlantic City to Philadelphia. And we got it, and it wasn't used. And then we lost it. And they even took our cars. How do you like that? But I love this idea. Hope it happens. All right, Dateline Atlantic City, Bader Field next.

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0: Hey, thanks, Harry Hurley. 35 minutes past the hour. It's time for a decision on Bader Field, and I will share my thoughts with you on the other side of this break. What I learned yesterday about a New York City to Atlantic City ferry. And the tide has turned on the Atlantic City real estate market. You've got to read this article. Many have. Unbelievable the prices that are being garnered. Check it out.
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2: We've got some rain.

0: Coming in today, but the big weather worry for the rest of the week will be wind. Top gusts today will exceed 20 miles an hour. Tomorrow could go to 30 miles an hour, and that'll churn up the ocean and cause some coastal flooding issues too. For today, occasional showers throughout the day. Could be a period of steady rain at some point. It'll be cloudy, breezy, and cool, high of 66 degrees. Rain will taper this evening. It'll still be cloudy and breezy, low of 57. Just a few showers around tomorrow with clouds and sun and a brisk wind, high of 65. I'm Chief Meteorologist Dan Zarrow on WPG Talk Radio 95.5.
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after former Atlantic City Mayor Edward Bader. And that's how it became Bader Field. The word airport, because it was accessible by both air and water. And the headlines read at the time, quote, Atlantic City, the new airport. And how they spelled it was capital A-I-R, no space, capital P-O-R-T, airport. And then it since became just capital A and airport, spelled out in lowercase letters thereon. But it should have been sold in 2008. Penn National Gaming offered a whopping $900 million in exchange for ownership of Bader Field. Penn Gaming wanted to develop a hotel casino on part of the Bader Field site and then sell other partials to other interested in developers. But back then Atlantic City Mayor Jim Whalen and the state of New Jersey absolutely blew it. The sale was not made. It was a colossal mistake. It cost the residents of Atlantic City a life-changing scenario. Imagine if you did it right and you dropped $1 billion on Atlantic City. Think about the potential. In 2023, and if my memory serves me correctly, and I think it does, March 23rd of 2023, Mayor Small, you had Council President Sporty Randolph and Deem Enterprise Dan Gallagher sign a memorandum of understanding. We have photos embedded in the article that I've written this morning on this topic. You can see all of that when they signed the MOU to develop Bader Field. They gave Deem Enterprises basically the first right to develop Bader Field. And I remember at the time, because there wasn't really much going on in Atlantic City. The money was all parked on the sidelines, just waiting to see, you know, which way was Atlantic City going to tip? If you read my article yesterday about the Zubek homes, he has sold the whole phase one of his Snug Harbor project. Phase two is completely done. And two of them are listed over $1 million. He has two offers that are almost right now full asking price. And other properties have already sold in the $950,000 range. So how about that? Now, if you pop these up in Ocean City and Avalon, Stone Harbor, I mean, you pick your shore community. These are over $2.5 million properties. Atlantic City is a great value at this time. When Deem Enterprises signed the Memorandum of Understanding, they had proposed a $2.7 billion investment at Bader Field. Housing components, retail, and the motor course, which again would be Formula One grade, but for residential use, not for racing. Now we find out that Deem Enterprises has now raised between $4 and $5 billion for development in Atlantic City. And according to sources that I have, they have the money. This isn't some, you know, pipe dream kind of thing. So really what it comes down to is Governor Mike

0: Nikki Sherrill getting out of the way. See, I have no problem. She's a newbie, and it's a really challenging newbie because she's not even from here. But her learning curve shouldn't come at the expense of losing for a second time what could be a massive profit for Atlantic City, not to mention the ratables. So it would be like an annuity. You would have the lump sum revenue that would be incredible. And I don't know what the actual number would be, because what they're going to spend, it wouldn't all be for the purchase of Bader Field. Their billions would be for everything, purchasing, and also for the improvements that are going to be made and the facilities that will be built. But this would be, I have to believe, an over $1 billion transaction for the city. So you would get the lump sum distribution, if you will. Then you would have the recurring revenue that would take place. I see it as life-changing stuff, big time. 10 minutes before the top of the hour, Kirk Conover on deck, Chuck Malamut after that. Wide open forum in today's 9 o'clock hour, an extremely busy news day here on the Hurley in the Morning program.
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5: Ah, yes, the very first day of fall. Summer is over. Boy, it went fast, didn't it? I really don't even know what to say about, in my mind, how fast summer went by. You know, I have my sort of way of explaining summer, even if it's not officially by the calendar, because Memorial Day weekend, I count that as summer, but it technically, literally, is still spring. But Memorial Day, July 4th, Labor Day, and boom, over, out of here, so fast. I think, in fact, I'm sure this, and supposedly every year, is going to keep being just like this. Every year goes faster than the one before it. I hear that. I'm not going to dispute it. I feel it. I mean, this summer, fastest summer of my lifetime. And fast, even with, there was a lot going on. This was a challenging summer for me. Whole lot going on. And it just goes so fast, which really does beg the question, the topic of making it count. Not taking anything for granted. Because think about it. Think how fast it goes. Next year, and it's mind-blowing to me. Next year, and I'm sure we're going to, because we've been the kind of class that has been pretty good about this kind of thing, I'm sure we'll have some kind of reunion. It will be my 50th high school reunion. 50th. How does I can't even, I remember taking the baton on the second leg of the 2 mile relay, not 1600 meters, by the way, the 2 mile relay, even longer. I think it's longer by about 4 seconds, something like that. I remember taking the baton at the Woodbury Relays when we set the school record that, by the way, still is the school record 50 years later. Records are made to be broken. I don't think it's ever going to be broken. You need four guys that can break 2 minutes in the half mile. Pleasantville has had four people do it. We did it. It's really hard because you can have one, two, even three, but you need four. And that's very unusual because it's tough. It's a tough number to crack. So you don't see four people in one school, even a large school, a group four, a large school. You don't see it very often. Now, if you go around the state, yeah, I remember seeing other teams, you know, that could do it. But it's very rare, and it could be. Well, if you think about it, because of the 2 mile and everything got converted to metric, our record is forever. But no one's even broken our record, even come close, running a shorter distance. Our time has not been even remotely touched, even with, again, a significantly shorter distance, 1,600 meters versus...

0: outpost on the East Coast, which is currently being used by the Danish Sled Dog Patrol.
1: The Venezuelan immigrant shot by an ICE agent Sunday in Austin, Texas, leading to protests, is now in a detention center. His lawyer, Kate Lincoln Goldfinch, says that he still has a bullet in his back. Homeland Security says that Wilbur Rafael Garces Perez was in the country illegally with an order for removal. She maintains
2: he had a work permit. He was seeking asylum.
1: There are still more than 100 flights canceled or delayed to and from Newark, New Jersey, and Philadelphia today as airlines recover from yesterday's technical issue that grounded the planes for hours.
3: One of the main circuits that controls communications in the Philly and Newark area went down. When they went to switch to their backup line, which was fiber optics, they found out that had actually been cut during a construction project in New Jersey.
1: That's Connor Hanson. 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
8: Officials in Pleasantville plan a balloon release this afternoon in memory of a six-year-old boy who died last week on Black Horse Pike after he was struck by a car. Police say Quinte Tai Mohammed was hit by a westbound vehicle on the night of September 13th. The 31-year-old driver, also from Pleasantville, remained at the scene and cooperated with police. The balloon release is scheduled at 5 at the intersection of Black Horse Pike and Noah's Road, where the accident occurred. One incident quickly turned into two for Bridgeton Police. Sunday night, officers were at the scene of an accident involving a pedestrian at Broughton Water Street shortly before 9 p.m. Police say they heard a car horn sound repeatedly a short distance away. The car then reportedly struck a police vehicle and came speeding at the officers. They jumped out of the way and apprehended the driver, 46-year-old Cesar Ordonez Torres of Bridgeton. After his car struck a nearby fire truck, he's charged with DWI. And the Greater Wildwoods Tourism Improvement and Development Authority says the Air Show will return next year. After more than 238,000 people attended in January, generated more than $59 million in revenue. The authority says the air show will take place September 11th and 12th, 2027. 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Audible makes traffic less of an annoyance and more of an opportunity for another chapter. 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
1: It is 7 minutes past the hour. I welcome, along with all of you, Kirk Conover to the program. Good morning, Kirk.
2: Good morning, Harry. Good to be here with you.
1: Yeah, now I know you were in South Carolina not that long ago. What's news there? What's going on? Besides Nancy Mace and a post that I can't talk about. I don't know if you've heard about it.
2: Did you
1: hear about it?
2: She was at the football game.
1: Yes. And she
2: in an incredible outfit.
1: And she wrote one word that I can't say, but it's the nickname of that team, at least part of the nickname of that team. You should put the word game before it. Although there are people, though, in South Carolina that are telling me that they do call them by the word that she put on her social media. But I'll tell you what, I've come to the conclusion long ago, she really loves attention, doesn't she?
2: She sure does. And I don't know what she's going to do. I mean, she's not, she's, going to be out of office in January, but she's quite an interesting character.
1: The things that she says, the things that she writes, she's so provocative. She's just, I mean, she is not my cup of tea, Kirk.
2: Well, and you know, she's always talks about what she went through, early in her life. She was raped and this and that, and then she goes out and does all these, like you said, provocative things, makes these posts. She, goes through boyfriends, like the rest of us go through magazine subscriptions, I guess you'd say. But it's, I don't know. She is definitely a conservative, and she's definitely has, her head screwed on right as far as, economic policy. But
1: She needed. She desperately needed a life coach because she really had a bright future. I think had she played her cards right, now she turned on Trump, that was very bad for her business. But beyond that,

0: happen. You know, nobody thought Tim Scott would be going anywhere, and he's not. But then Lindsey Graham is gone in a blink. I could have seen her as a senator, a future governor, so much potential, but she got all like sexy time and just stupid. I don't know how old she is. She's young, but some kind of midlife crisis. I don't know what it is, but she blew her brand up, Kirk.
1: Yeah, she got bad advice too. I mean, jumping in the Senate race to replace Lindsey Graham, someone told her some bad advice on that. She should have just stayed where she was, let things settle out, and like you said, sort of...
0: Right, once she went against Trump, there was no way she could win the Senate seat. Then you have, you know, the development of Lindsey Graham's sister coming into play, and so running for that was like guaranteeing you would be out of office because you give up your House seat, you go and you do this where you have no chance, and then you're holding the bag, an empty bag.
1: Yeah. Yeah, she definitely got bad advice on that one. But overall, you talk about South Carolina, I mean, it is booming. There is new commercial construction everywhere you look. There's new housing construction everywhere you look. It's incredible. We look at, they're going to build one new commercial structure somewhere in Atlanta County. We're like, hey, that's great. You know, down here, it's like every block, there's something new going on. They're demolishing old commercial buildings and replace them with new. It's a testament to the business climate that South Carolina has developed. It's easy to get permits. It has a really nice tax structure. Property taxes are moderate, and it all adds up to a very business friendly climate, and all you have to do is ride around in the car and you see it's everywhere, and it's all because, you know, it's Republican governance, which has kept regulations under control, kept taxes under control, and basically given the private sector the incentive to expand and grow. And it's a wonderful thing to see. Traffic is kind of tough during peak seasons, but it's just an amazing place. That's all I can say. It's the climate is, it's hot, but it's not that much hotter than New Jersey at any given time.
0: Right. Now, also great golf, a lot of great things. I see the wonderful, it almost looks like a throwback. I mean, the incredible diner that you go to. There seems to be like a lot of really, really good qualities about it. And you do see a lot of New Jerseyans that are relocating to there, don't you?
1: You see New Jersey plates all over the place, Pennsylvania plates. The Myrtle Beach area is basically the people from New York, New Jersey, Pennsylvania are people that tend to be relocating, if not now, in the future down here. The vacationers and tourists tend to be from the Midwest. You know, you go to the beach here and, you know, it's packed with families, kids running all over the place. It's incredible. No casinos, they haven't done anything but just make it a nice place to visit. You know, there's restaurants everywhere and quality restaurants. Every block you drive, there's a quality restaurant. There's a great breakfast lunch place. There's so much to do. And it's just interesting to see what a resort looks like that isn't artificially pumped up.
0: Yeah, I give you and Nancy a lot of credit because you picked up on it before almost anybody that I knew.

0: This is not something that you just figured out. You guys figured it out many, many years ago. Let's take a brief time out. We're going to be right back. We're visiting with Kirk Conover. Kirk, I want to talk about the Philadelphia Eagles just for a moment, because there's a lot of stuff. I want to talk about the president on the world stage, United Nations General Assembly, a whole lot to talk about. But I do want to talk about the Eagles. They really make us suffer. And boy, that was something on Sunday. I want to get your take on it when we come back. 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
1: Socialism is only viewed negatively by 58% of voters. I directly tie this to state-run schools of indoctrination of our kids to being in this position. However, it shows that the message is now getting out. Because earlier polls did not show even numbers this good. You know, the downside of looking at the Cook Report, in my mind, would be, you know, socialist ideas are gaining a support. You know, the wealth tax and confiscation of wealth is gaining support. How, after the Obamacare lie has emerged into, you know, a positive ranking for Medicare for all, it just means we're all going to have a lousy Medicare system and a lousy healthcare system.
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4: Hey, thanks very much. It is 24 minutes past the hour. We're visiting with Kirk Conover. And for those just tuning in, you can listen on the app. I'm pretty sure that 1450 AM is good to go. I might even next break go and double check that, but 95.5 is off the air. About an hour ago, there was a very loud explosion. I'm just inside minding my own business. I took my headset off. I had gone to break, and within a couple of seconds, I mean a loud, almost like concussion bomb-like sound. So it seemed to me that lightning struck a transformer or something like that. And if there wasn't lightning, something happened. And it definitely has had an effect. Power outages, lightning, these kinds of things. I'm not even sure it's lightning. I'm just speculating. I just know. I heard the explosion. So sometimes a transformer does just do that kind of thing. It doesn't have to be that lightning hit it. So if you're trying to get us on 95.5 right now, that's not happening. But you can listen on the app. You can listen on the AM band, and we'll keep you posted. Kirk, Philadelphia Eagles, what? Now, you were in South Carolina at the time. Were you able to watch the game?
5: No.
4: Okay. Well, yeah, you know about the game, don't you?
5: Oh, yeah. I was following it on the Eagles app, and it was agonizing. They go ahead, it gets tied, they fall behind, and we were actually in the car. Nancy's driving, I'm following it on the app, and I'm like, Nancy, there's 14 seconds left. They're on the 3-yard line. What the heck is going to happen here?
4: And with 9 seconds left, Cooper catches a touchdown pass in the back of the end zone. He was not the first target. Smith was the first target, but he was there. He was wide open. Hurts threw it perfect. Eagles win. What a professional drive with less than 2 minutes. I think they had like a minute and 49 seconds, something like that. No timeouts. A really amazing drive. And again, something that Jalen Hurts gets no credit for, I believe that's either his 14th or 15th game-winning, late fourth-quarter winning drive. He's a stud. He's a winner that literally gets no credit for being a winner.
5: Yeah, that was his 15th game-winning drive. And, you know, it just shows the character of the team. I mean, they never gave up. They didn't get down. They just went about their business, and it just play after play, they just drove down the field. It was incredible. But, as you and I have texted back and forth, they don't make it easy on the fans.
4: Wow. I mean, you're looking at both games, what was it, 24-22 and now 24-20, just brutal. Now, I think I want to believe we're going to catch a break, although they aren't ruling out that the Chicago quarterback could still play. I don't know how, with the hamstring injury, he will be back in 1 week. You do get the extra day because they're going to play Monday night and not Sunday. But, wow, if they get the backup, and something about the backup, is the backup a former Eagle? Something about the backup is jogging my memory. But in any event, maybe without, Caleb Williams, something like that. Without him, because he's an Eagles menace.

0: the way he, you know, can avoid being sacked and the way that he can extend plays and just take off and run, I would very much like to not see him in that game. I don't wish him ill, because that's just a bad thing to do. That's not a good, you know, a thing a good person should wish for. But, you know, we're watching the early season. You've got Dart from the Giants. He got demolished, his knee. We've had a number of injuries, Kirk.
1: Yeah, and with Williams, with the Bears, big part of his weaponry is the fact that his running game.
0: Yes.
1: With a hamstring injury, you know,
0: you can't he's not a good quarterback if he was just relegated to being a pocket, you know, quarterback, handing the ball off and throwing in the pocket. So, yeah, you take away his running game, and I don't think he's really that good a quarterback.
1: The one thing Eagles have going against them is the fact that Goddard's going to be out for a few games. But what Sunday showed is that you spread the ball around, and these players are ready to pick up, you know, their role and play the role they're supposed to play and come through. So I'm not too concerned about Goddard being out for a few games, but you know, that is a concern for a lot of observers. But I think the Eagles have put together a roster that is very capable of people stepping up and stepping in and doing well.
0: Yeah.
1: Hopefully Saquon Barkley will be back to form.
0: Yeah, but he's not, you know what? He's not the same, Kirk. I think we got to be honest. And I know he's getting paid a lot of money, but Bixby is better than he is at this time.
1: Well, they also have a big shuffle going on the offensive line. I mean, Landon Dickerson is...
0: Kirk, Bixby's dealing with that too. Bixby's actually making, you know, positive plays. Saquon goes down 2 yards behind the line of scrimmage, or if we're lucky, it's 2nd and 10 instead of 2nd and 12. I'm saying, and I know it's true, the offensive line isn't what it was 2 years ago when Saquon was all universe, but he wasn't good last year, and I don't think he's very good this year. Now, I know he got hurt. He got that stinger or whatever it was, but Bixby is getting it done. So I'm of the school, you know, like if Anthony Volpe is playing great, you keep playing him even when Jazz Chisholm comes back from his injury. If he's not playing great, you know, they've had to send Volpe down to the minor league. But I believe you got to play with the players that are getting it done. Kirk, one other thing. I want to get the break in, so we'll extend this for one more comment from you on that if you want. But also, for those who don't know, and Bob Progner is my witness on this, I sent Bob Progner that Goddard is going to be out for weeks, unfortunately, because he's great. That's a big loss. Big loss. I said, Ertz? Question mark. Bring Ertz back? Question mark. I mean, not even 30 seconds later, my phone sends me a breaking news item that says the Eagles have brought Ertz onto the practice squad. I think Ertz is going to be playing on Sunday against Chicago, or Monday night against Chicago. Zach Ertz. I'm a Zach Ertz fan. I prefer Goddard at this point of their careers, but Ertz is good. Kirk, we'll get your take on that, and then we'll get into some of the national stuff as we continue on the Hurley in the Morning program.
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0: And Rob, I thank you for listening in Vineland. Rob is listening on 97.3 HD3. 95.5 is down at the moment. It's Harry Hurley, three stories that you can follow. It's time for a decision on Bader Field. I make the case, read all about it. What I learned about a New York City to Atlantic City ferry, which I'm really jazzed up about, and the tide has turned on the Atlantic City real estate market.

0: and particularly in the Snug Harbor area. 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

0: qualitatively add to the running game. And he certainly can catch the ball, and he showed last year that he can still play.
1: Yeah,
0: so
1: he can play.
0: I think it's wonderful.
1: Yeah, now it's a new offensive coordinator, but it is every year. It's a new scheme, so he's, you know, got to learn the playbook and stuff like that. If he was just coming back into a system that he could jump right into, that would be really something. But he's professional, and you know, he can get up to speed by Monday night. I'm expecting, they didn't put him on the practice squad. For him to be on the practice squad, that's like the start of making moves to bring him on to the team. I expect him to be, I mean, Goddard can't play, so I expect him to perhaps even be the starting tight end on Monday night. What do you think?
0: I think you're right. When he was released by Washington, he made it clear that, you know, in his own mind, he certainly can play. And he was, you know, actively looking around like, hey, I still have it. So, and the Eagles picked right up on it, and I thought it's a brilliant move. And when you look at the overall scheme, how the Eagles' offense is situated, where they balance the running and the passing, his blocking ability is going to be much better than the two backups they have on the squad.
1: Bob mentioned that, and I do remember when, and I was sad about it because even though he wasn't an Eagle anymore, he had a serious injury last year. So Bob just reminds us that. Bob, appreciate you checking in, and I hope he's recovered from that as well. If they're going to bring him on board, you know, they do all that, so they'll check him out. He'll be medically cleared. He has had a long time to heal. I think he's probably ready to go.
0: I think so too. And on another front, I mean, I was surprised they put Saquon back in the game.
1: Well, that was encouraging to me. That told me it was because, you know, if you have a stinger, you can't feel it. You're all numb. You can't feel it. You can't go. But when it subsides, that told me that it wasn't bad. But now that he's getting MRI imaging and things like that, there's obviously a concern that it may be more, or they just want to make sure that it's not more. I'm going to look a little further into that, Kirk. It's a very good point that you make, because I didn't necessarily think he was going to come back in, and I knew for sure that Goddard wasn't going to come back in. But I have to tell you, the way that Bixby is running, And I love Saquon. I love him. But he's not been productive. So I hate to say it, but we're not losing a whole lot there. Bixby is a better running back than Saquon Barkley right now. He should be getting more reps. We'll see what happens there. Kirk, we'll take our final break. Then we'll be uninterrupted until the top of the hour. 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We'll talk United Nations General Assembly, which you can have. President Trump on the world stage, everything that's going on with Kirk next.
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0: bring on, you know, the consumers in a sour mood, the economy's not doing great. But if you look at the internal reports of the Fed, the Atlanta Fed is predicting 5.1% growth in the third quarter.
1: Oh, yeah, this is you're right about that. This is a media scam to make everything appear terrible so the Democrats can win the midterm elections. No doubt about it. The S&P 500 is up almost 30% in President Trump's second term. You don't hear that, though, do you, Kirk?
0: No, and there's so many other metrics that are up and rising. I just saw this morning on Fox Business, the head of the American Manufacturing Association said that manufacturing confidence is at an all-time high. They've onshored $3 trillion of capital from overseas that's being reinvested in the U.S. economy. So there's
1: you know where we're at, though, right now, Kirk. If you are saying that, they get to beat you over the head with, you don't see how terrible it is. They will not allow anything that is good news to break through. That's why President Trump finally had enough and he said, you know what? CNN, MS Now, Politico, get the hell out of here. You're not even allowed in here. It's a privilege. It's not a right. You can cover us. We're not having you in here. Now, I would have let him in and never call on them, but that's me. But that's where we're at right now. The dishonesty of the Democrat legacy media is at a level that we've never seen before, because they hate President Trump so much and they want Democrats in power so bad that this is the slop that we get.
0: And all you have to do is look at what Democrats are going to try to do if they get in power, you know, pack the Supreme Court, open the borders. It's just a disaster. And it's not good common sense. You know, President Trump's policies of lowering taxes, lowering, deregulating the economy, it's actually working. And consumers are still spending. We're at basically full employment at 4.2% unemployment rate. I don't know how much lower it can go. The labor force.
1: Well, Kirk, remember 94% when the model was made, 94% was considered full employment, that 6% would either be unable or unwilling to work. So we are well beyond that.
0: Absolutely. And that's positive. But you're not hearing any analysis from the legacy media that, gives you any hope. It's all, everybody's strained and affordability, but they're still spending. And no matter where they're getting the money from, whether it be credit cards or their income, consumers are still spending.
1: Yep.
0: The housing market is normalized in most states, except the blue states. And
1: good point. Yep.
0: There's so many good things going on, and the president is not going to be given credit for it.
1: No. Blame for everything, credit for nothing. Let me give you another national issue. This is international, actually. So Greenland is not going to become part of the United States because they don't want that. But they are at the United Nations. President Trump and the leaders in Greenland, they're going to sign an agreement. The United States will provide protection for Greenland. The reports say that we will be opening two new military bases in Greenland. Your thoughts, Kirk? What does this mean?
0: Well, beyond the military and the security aspect, it also, this agreement with Denmark and Greenland also opens up access of U.S. companies to all the minerals that Greenland has in abundance. And these are minerals that are required for technology that, without our access to their resources, some of them we'd have to rely on China, which,
1: By the way, important observation, because it's not just a security thing. We're going to

0: do that. But it is a partnership that we're going to be establishing, a collaboration.
1: Yes, and it's just, it's very similar to the arrangement we have with Iceland. Back in World War II, Great Britain just sailed their warships into the fjords in Iceland without Iceland's permission. So after World War II was over, they actually voted to have the United States make a partnership with them for their security. And in the exchange was, yes, we have a cooperative agreement with Iceland for whatever trade they want to engage in, and it's the same with Greenland. Now, the security aspect of it is very important, because if you look at the way China and Russia have their intercontinental ballistic missiles aimed at us, the U.S., they go over the Arctic Circle. And our Space Force has a base there that will be expanding, and it'll be part of the what they call the Golden Dome
0: right.
1: protective system.
0: Kirk, two-minute drill. 42 days from the general election. Obviously, early voting has already started. I saw something very interesting. Democrats are going to vote by mail at about a 24% clip. It's down almost 10 points from a year ago. Maybe they're getting out of the business of this propensity to be voting by mail more than any other method. But that's just an aside. I don't think Republicans are positioned very well. It's a shame. There was a much better story to tell than has been told. And of course, you've got this legacy media, as we said, they're not sleeping. They're working overtime to make everything the worst it's ever been, and that you have to make change. And I hate to say it, Kirk, I think they're winning. I think they're pulling it off at the moment. What are your thoughts of where this stands 42 days out?
1: I think the Democrats are showing their true colors. They've got crazy candidates, insane policies. And that is a big message that I think the Republicans are going to be transmitting out there through, you know, they have massive fundraising advantage over the Democrats. And when you tell the American people what these Democrat candidates truly believe in, not what they're just saying, but what they truly believe in based on their past statements and performance and so on with Tallarico and El Sayed and others.
0: But they all could win. This is the crazy thing. They can all lose still, but they could win. We had the big explosion sound a few hours ago. 95.5 FM is off the air. 97.3 HD3 is on air. 1450 AM is on there. 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
2: There is a lot to discuss. I'm Dave Anthony, Fox News. As President Trump heads to the United Nations in New York, he'll address the General Assembly in 2 hours and meet with several world leaders, including Ukraine's President Volodymyr Zelensky. After another Russian bombardment overnight, doing damage, killing five Ukrainians, and Ukraine counterattacked, hitting another Russian oil refinery, Secretary of State Marco Rubio tells Fox.
3: The president has always wanted to end this war and is prepared to do anything he can to bring it to an end. It's been difficult.
2: Now, the president also will meet today with the leaders of Gulf countries, and Rubio also just told Fox Iran remains a big problem.
3: They're behind the Houthis in Yemen that are attacking Saudi Arabia, and they want a nuclear weapon. That's of concern not just to the Gulf states, but should be of concern to the world.
2: Iran's president's also at the UN and will speak there tomorrow. Fox's Trey Yinks reports from Tel Aviv.
4: Iran targeted two oil tankers in the Strait of Hormuz on Monday as the IRGC ramps up attacks in this critical international shipping route. The Iranian economy is continuing to suffer due to the ongoing naval blockade. Inflation remains high, as does the Iranian currency at a very weak state.
2: Oil prices are falling again, coming down from a surge last week, dropping more than 2% today. But at the gas pump, diesel's up another penny this morning to a new record high, $6.52 per gallon, according to AAA. The midterm elections are 6 weeks from today, and in Missouri, they still don't know what ballots to use as a congressional redistricting legal battle goes back and forth.
5: A federal appeals panel ruled Monday in favor.

0: Of new districts backed by President Trump, even though the Supreme Court has blocked those districts from being used in the November election. A three-judge panel of the 8th U.S. Circuit Court of Appeals says Missouri should use the new Republican-drawn House districts for the midterms, as it did in its August primary.
1: That's Fox's Tom Rigotti. Now, Missouri's Supreme Court had ruled that they have to use the old ballots, so the U.S. Supreme Court may have to weigh in again. 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
6: A GoFundMe has been set up for the family of 7-year-old Jaden Barger, the Pleasantville boy who died when his minibike collided with a car in Atlantic City on Sunday. Police say the boy was riding the gas-powered vehicle near the intersection of Massachusetts Avenue and Melrose Avenue when the accident occurred. The driver of the car was not identified but remained at the scene. The GoFundMe is to assist with funeral expenses. Ocean City is requesting an engineer's report and a repair plan for the former Gillian's Wonderland amusement park site after part of a retaining wall collapsed over the weekend. A city spokesman says the notice of an unsafe structure has been sent to the property owner, developer Eustace Mita. Mita says demolition will have to begin soon. And someone who stole a BMW over the weekend made a successful getaway, eluding police following a high-speed chase in Longport. Police tried to stop the BMW near South 20th and Atlantic Avenue after a registration check showed the vehicle had been reported stolen in Newark. A police chase along Atlantic Avenue and South 28th Avenue ended at the John F. Kennedy Memorial Bridge in accordance with the State Attorney General's vehicular pursuit policy. The information was passed on to nearby law enforcement agencies. 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

0: Coming in today, but the big weather worry for the rest of the week will be wind. Top gusts today will exceed 20 miles an hour. Tomorrow could go to 30 miles an hour, and that'll churn up the ocean and cause some coastal flooding issues too. For today, occasional showers throughout the day. Could be a period of steady rain at some point. It'll be cloudy, breezy, and cool. High of 66 degrees. Rain will taper this evening. It'll still be cloudy and breezy. Low of 57. Just a few showers around tomorrow with clouds and sun and a brisk wind. High of 65. I'm Chief Meteorologist Dan Zarrow on WPG Talk Radio 95.5.
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3: Good morning, Harry.
2: Good to be in your presence.
3: How are you today?
2: When you come in, was there like an aura of just winning culture? Did you feel like...
3: No, there was...
2: Did you feel it?
3: There was some smoke from the transmitter that blew up.
2: The explosion?
3: Yeah.
2: Maybe a squirrel. I mean, something got the transformer. What Chuck is referring to is in the early 6 o'clock hour, you didn't hear it because I think you would have maybe heard it through my host mic. It was loud. There was an explosion. I had just gone to the first break, and within 2 seconds of taking my headset off and putting it down next to me, boom! I mean, like a concussion bomb went off, and it was obviously nearby. I still haven't found out exactly what happened, but an electrical transformer or something, a squirrel got into it, or who knows? Big explosion. It knocked 95.5 FM off the air. Our chief engineer is on it. 97.3 HD3, we're on. 1450 AM, we're on. And the WPG Talk Radio 95.5 app held up beautifully. But it took a big hit. And that really, I was mentioning how that kind of thing really does mess with radio equipment, and it surely did. So for the time being, 95.5 is down. Chuck, Nostradamus here. Any comment about Nostradamus?
3: No comment, Harry.
2: That's not nice. If I did bad, you'd be exploiting me.
3: No, I'm not going to do that because it's week two out of a
2: but
3: long,
2: last year, I mean,
3: long
2: last
3: season.
2: But last week was week one.
3: Yeah,
2: and it was too soon for me to be winning. Yet I was.
3: No. You are.
2: No, it's week two.
3: I believe you are tied for first now. I think you are.
2: No.
3: Okay. You're in first place?
2: I'm in first.
3: Well, listen. I'll go get you that Burger King cap. Okay. And I don't know if you know the story behind that. But we're not going to share that with your listeners.
2: You know, you're very enthusiastic when it's going bad for me, and you're very mundane and almost depressed when it's going well for me.
3: No, Harry, because I'm going to bring it today, and I just want there's two words called seafood towers, and we'll get to that in a bit, but we'll hold that for now. But okay, look.
2: There was a time you owed me three, and I didn't rub it in like this.
3: I'll throw that out there that yes, you won
2: again. Say it again.
3: Were you in first place for the day or for the week?
2: No, I'm one out for the week,
3: and first place overall.
2: Overall, first place.
3: And there's how many weeks in the NFL season?
2: Oh, many. 17.
3: Okay,
2: many.
3: So by about week 7, 8, I don't think you're going to be singing this tune, but.

0: That's okay. Listen, I'll tell you, and you can attest, this is a marathon, not
1: a
0: sprint.
1: Absolutely.
0: But, you know, yeah, you are winning at the 440, I guess?
1: Not
0: the 100-yard dash?
1: Yeah, say about 100, all maybe even a 50.
0: So we'll see.
1: But before we go to your important report, which is much more important than this, how many years, and it's, again, only recreational purposes, how many years have we been doing it?
0: Oh, I'm going to say.

0: spread? You or I?
1: I think it's me because we went and did that study last year.
0: Oh, Chuck, come on, man. You're going to fall out of your chair when you talk like
1: but
0: that.
1: But I'm standing up, Harry.
0: You're going to collapse when you say a lie like that.
1: No, I think you might have a slight
0: Not
1: edge.
0: Think.
1: But listen, I think, you know
0: you
1: what
0: did,
1: I,
0: you did it. You did an Excel spreadsheet.
1: But I think what you should do, you know, since you're so confident, you sign up for one of these apps, and I think you should put your money where you're
0: I don't gamble.
1: There you go.
0: I don't gamble.
1: Well, there's a time to get started.
0: No, I don't do it.
1: I mean, you can earn, it'd be a good side hustle for you, you know, or you can sell your picks. Go online and sell your picks.
0: I just don't believe in, it's a power that I think would be spoiled if I used it for gain. Okay. It has to be for fun, for entertainment.
1: All right, so let's not talk about so much entertainment. Let's talk about
0: You're not that happy though. That
1: Harry,
0: how well things
1: Harry,
0: are going.
1: Harry, I'm
0: for me.
1: Very happy for you, but I'm going to be very disappointed for you when things turn, because it always does, and you know that.
0: You mean instead of being like 12-4, I'll be like
1: 4-12. Yeah, it happens. Yeah, and then I won't come in here. I won't come in here fist pumping.
0: Of course you do.
1: No, I won't do that to you, Harry. I'm not.
0: Ladies and gentlemen, did you hear that?
1: I'm not that kind of guy.
0: Okay.
1: I don't do that. So maybe you ought to listen.
0: It's 8:12. 40 seconds.
1: Do we want to move on, or do you want to take your first break? Tell me what you want to do.
0: Do an opening.
1: All right. So listen, let's talk a little about last week in the stock market. Stocks were mixed. The headline indexes that we were seeing hit a lot of the pain that's sort of underneath the surface. The S&P was flat for the week. The Dow was down about 1.6%. The NASDAQ was up about 0.75%. Small caps were weaker as a result of higher interest rates. And, you know, as we'll talk about the Fed in just a little bit. You know, Harry, look, the S&P, you know, at the end of last week was only about 3% off of its high. But this is what, you know, you got to look under the hood here. The average S&P stock has been down roughly about 20%, Harry. So you kind of look at the, you know,
0: However, for the full Trump second term, the S&P is up 27%. Yeah.
1: So listen, Harry, stock performance in the sectors were mixed for the week. Healthcare, communication services, technology, they were the winners. On the flip side, utilities, financials, and real estate lagged. And you know, the market looks calm at the index level. It kind of reminds me of a duck, right? We're going across the lake or the water, your pool, kind of just swimming across. But then you look underneath and those feet are going 100 miles an hour. So the market looks calm at the index level, but the average stock has already experienced a meaningful, you know, correction this year. S&P year to date through Friday, Harry, up 12.7%. Dow up a little bit less than 9. NASDAQ up about 14.6. International stocks up 11. Emerging markets up about 24%. Year to date, best performing sectors, as you would imagine, energy, technology, and materials. On the flip side, consumer discretionary, utilities, and financials are the laggards. We'll talk a little bit about Fed funds on, you know, now 3.75% to 4%. We'll talk about the Fed and how they met and what the results were, and how President Trump is obviously not happy. He'll say it, but he's not happy about Chair Warsh, because I mean, obviously he's looking for lower rates, not higher rates, and that did not in fact happen at the last meeting.
0: Yeah, by the way, he did come out. At first he took it rather well, but he did come out.
1: Well, that was about for 15 minutes.
0: And speak his displeasure.
1: And he said, look, I want rates at 1%. I don't know how you get there, Harry.
0: But he didn't want them increased.
1: Agreed.
0: Yeah. We will be right back. He is Chuck Malamut. I am Hurley in the Morning. This portion of our program brought to us in part by AtlantiCare. 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

0: Back with Chuck Malamut in just a few minutes. Don't go away. Much more important content from Chuck after this.
1: Hurley in the morning.
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5: We're back. It is 21 minutes past the hour. Chuck Malama continues. If you're just joining the program, Chuck visits Tuesday mornings in the 8 o'clock hour. 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
9: So interestingly enough, Harry, as things change, and I know that you you oftentimes say you would have done things a little bit different if things were different or if you knew in advance what was happening. But imagine you walk into the market Monday morning, no understanding Monday morning being yesterday, the stock market surged. The NASDAQ hit a new record high. You had a big rally in AI stocks and chip stocks. You had a decline in crude oil, and you had a pullback in treasury yields. So as it turned out, you had a couple stocks. You had Meta. They were up over 11%. You had AMD, or Advanced Micro Devices, up about 10%. You had other semiconductors, and you had other heavyweights like Intel They posted double-digit gains as well. You had oil prices down anywhere from 3 to 4% for the day. I think this morning they're off another 1%, which is good. West Texas was down to a little bit less than $96 a barrel. Brent settled yesterday at around 100. And again, you know, there's so much geopolitical events that are happening out there right now. And that drop was largely because of the hopes of maybe having some breakthroughs with some de-escalation with these conflicts that are continue in the Mideast, you know, particularly what's happening with Iran. As you know, and you talked about it, global leaders are going to gather at the UN General Assembly. I don't know if that's going to be televised or not here, but that's a subject for another day. So you had cheaper energy prices. That helped the market as well. And last but not least,
10: diesel was the highest it's ever been.
9: Well, but remember, it takes months to get these prices.

0: is, you know, to come back down.
1: Do you think that, do you think the American people understand that diesel, the price of a gallon of diesel gasoline drives the whole shebang? Because everything is sent to us by trucks.
0: Yeah.
1: So this diesel is a, it's a huge deal.
0: Well, yeah, Harry, when you think about it, you know, diesel, oil, and the Middle East, you know, energy, it's all about energy, Harry.
1: Yep.
0: You know, think about diesel. Yeah, you know, you just mentioned it. We've seen prices increase by more than 50% year to date, and they've reached these record levels. And you can't pass, you know, you can't consume that, or you can't, as a trucking company or whatever, a producer of goods, manufacturer, you know, you can't suck up all those costs.
1: No,
0: it's got to get passed through to the,
1: yeah,
0: to the consumer. So,
1: and the average right now is $6.52. Many states it's over $7, but $6.52 a gallon.
0: So, you know, these higher diesel costs, as you mentioned, transportation, agriculture, logistics. You know, there was some relief that came last week as Saudi Arabia, you know, targeted their partial pipeline restoration. They worked on that. And again, you're getting these different countries, I guess, starting to talk with one another again. And so think about it. The Fed can raise rates, Harry, but they can't reopen shipping lanes or repair pipelines.
1: Right.
0: So, which kind of takes me right to, you know, to the Fed. And the favorite words, the words of today, the Nostradamus / Sifu Tower.
1: Of the airwaves.
0: Sifu Tower Ower. Okay, so let's just understand each other.
1: If once a program, you would say, oh, the Nostradamus of the airwaves.
0: I just said that. What are you talking about?
1: Kind of, but I...
0: No,
1: I,
0: no, but you weren't paying attention.
1: No, I heard you say Nostradamus, but then you put it in Sifu Tower Ower and all. You sullied it. But if once a show, if you could say, oh, the Nostradamus,
0: Harry,
1: of the airwaves.
0: Harry, listen, I pump you up all the
1: and
0: time.
1: And I pump you up,
0: okay,
1: all the time.
0: Okay, so don't, you know, I got my chest out for you. I say, you know, it's all about Harry.
1: Oh, you said the Nostradamus, and then you put, like, Sifu Tower Ower. Go ahead.
0: Well, but okay, do you want me to, let me all right, let's re-rack the tapes. I'll call you the Nostradamus. Okay?
1: Thank you.
0: But let's talk about what the Fed did.
1: Okay.
0: Okay. They did hike rates last week by 25 basis points. And we're 3.75% to 4%. It's the first hike we've seen since 2023. The vote was unanimous, Harry.
1: I know. I didn't like it, though.
0: You know, wars established again during his talk that it's all about fighting inflation. And he wants to do that more than anything else. And the market had priced in the hike. I think we talked last week together with about an 87% chance of it happening. So the bigger issue wasn't the hike, but it's the dot plot and whether another hike is likely before the end of the year.
1: What are the odds of that?
0: I think there's a higher probability, I don't know the percentages, but there's a higher probability of it happening, of a 25 basis point hike, you know, before year end. But they are somewhat, I think the Fed officials are somewhat divided at this point in time. But again, the Fed is focused on the 2% inflation target, and we're not there, Harry. The hike was viewed as credibility enhancing because you would think that the market would have sold off and, you know, significantly, and it did not. And on the long end of the curve, I think you're going to see here, believe it or not, rates are going to start to actually come down a little bit.
1: Do you think 2% is becoming impossible?
0: Well, I think that with these high commodity prices, you know, particularly at the pump, as we just talked about, I think, and the high food prices, it's really hard.
1: Before the war with Iran, you know, and some of these other geopolitical things, you have Russia, Ukraine, and all this, did it get down to about 2.4?
0: It was, well, we were less than 3. I want to say maybe 2.6, 2.7, okay. But
1: so two might not be possible,
0: yeah,
1: anymore.
0: So the question at hand here is not whether the Fed hiked. It's whether, is this, Harry, the start of a sustained tightening campaign, or is it sort of one and done? I don't think we're one and done here. I really believe that we're going to have a few more hikes here. I mean, just think about, yeah, yes,

0: today's rally in the market. And, you know, buy on rumor, sell on the news, mm-hmm. right? That's how our world works. And think about what happened just in one day. And imagine for a minute they're able to get this war, because it is a war. It's not a conflict. We're in month 7 now.
1: Yeah.
0: Under wraps. If we can do that, I think, you know.
1: Yeah, I really don't think there's any dispute that it's a war. Nobody's finessing that anymore, are they?
0: No, I think it's a war. I think everybody understands this is in fact a war, and it's going to. I think unfortunately we were maybe ill-informed, not properly positioned, and Trump said we're going to be out of here in 3 or 4 days or a week or something like that. I don't want to quote him on Harry, but I think it was something like that. And in the meantime, you know, we're now in month 7, and this becomes a very expensive proposition, because not only what we're spending, you know, to fuel that war, pay for that war, I think it's $1 billion a day. And that's what it was, you know, a month or two ago. So think about the billions that we're spending and the fact that these, you know, you have these increased costs to the consumer. And I mean, I'm going to push back a little bit on Kirk. You know, last hour he said, you know, the economy, you know, is firing on all cylinders. It's not. I mean, the economy is good. And I think a lot of that is due to corporate earnings. But there are parts of the economy where we're really in a lot of pain right now.
1: Chuck Malama continues. You can reach the Malamut Group at 609-383-2010. 609-383-2010. 609-383-2010 for all of your financial planning needs. It's halftime. It's exactly 30 minutes past the hour. We'll be right back to tell you about 3 things that you can follow, and then we'll be back after the break.
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1: With Chuck Malamud, Harry Hurley, 3 stories that you can follow on the WPG Talk Radio 95.5 app. It's time for a decision on Bader Field in Atlantic City. I make the case this morning. Check it out. Many of you have. We're looking at the analytics throughout the morning. What I have learned about a potential New York City to Atlantic City and vice versa ferry that I think is a game changer. $150 round trip. You can't drive it for that.
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5: We've got some rain coming in today, but the big weather worry for the rest of the week will be wind. Top gusts today will exceed 20 miles an hour. Tomorrow could go to 30 miles an hour, and that'll churn up the ocean and cause some coastal flooding issues, too. For today, occasional showers throughout the day. Could be a period of steady rain at some point. It'll be cloudy, breezy, and cool, high of 66 degrees. Rain will taper this evening. It'll still be cloudy and breezy, low of 57. Just a few showers around tomorrow with clouds and sun and a brisk wind, high of 65. I'm Chief Meteorologist Dan Zarrow on WPG Talk Radio 95.5.
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5: We're back 36 minutes past the hour. Chuck Malama continues talking all about your financial matters. Chuck.
6: Harry, we stopped and let's talk a little bit about the consumer here.
5: Yes.
6: Okay, because that's where we kind of left off.
5: Yep.
6: Before the break.
5: The consumer who is still spending.
6: Yeah, the consumer's spending, Harry, but is this sustainable? That's really the question. August retail sales were up 1.2%. That was stronger than expected, and the best monthly pace that we've seen in several months.
5: Can you define, are they spending on credit cards? Are they spending on buy now, pay later? Or are they spending on money that they have to operate?
6: So there's a, Harry, what is referred to as the retail sales control group. And that is a key input with respect to GDP. That was up 1.4%. Again, reinforcing the case for a consumer, you know, resilient consumer demand. So this strength was broad based across autos, gasoline, and online retail. So the question is, are you replacing an automobile? Are you paying for higher gasoline prices? Core retail sales up 1.3%, which points to about a 3.5% real GDP growth in the third quarter. So the concern here is the nominal sales, are they being increased by inflation while real wage growth has been under a lot of pressure? If you look at the inflation-adjusted sales growth, it's much lower than nominal growth, which matters for household purchasing power. And we've always talked about this, and you keep talking about it. The price at the pump, the price at the grocery store, you know, the price for everyday goods and services. So, look, consumers, to answer your question, consumers are still spending. But the question is whether they are spending from strength or are they spending because everything costs more? I mean, that is really...
5: Unfortunately, I think it's the latter.
6: Yeah, and which kind of, we have a lot of cross currents, and I know you guys last hour talked a little about the labor market, and there is
5: that strong.
6: The labor market is very resilient right now, and it gives the Fed the ability to stay really tough in here because you think about it, the Fed had a dual mandate, employment and inflation. Mm-hmm. So last week, initial jobless claims fell to 195,000. That was below consensus expectations. And so kind of suggested that whatever layoffs are out there, they've remained somewhat contained. Continuing claims also declined, which pointed to continued job growth and a still healthy labor market. The labor market is stabilizing. It's not necessarily reaccelerating at this point in time. And the question at hand is, are we at that full employment narrative? And this labor strength does give the Fed room to focus more on inflation than employment. And look, the Fed, think about this. Historically, the Fed is more comfortable hiking when unemployment is low and consumers are still spending.
5: Chuck, sidebar, because I only heard this once, and I really was just intellectually curious about it. How many more jobs were created last month than we thought would be created, if I remember correctly?
6: Correct.
5: It was like 170-some thousand or something like that. Whatever it was, might have been even 190.

0: 90,000, whatever it was, the thing that caught my eye, but I only saw it reported one time, something like 90% of those hires were female. Did you hear
1: yes,
0: that?
1: Yes, I did hear that.
0: What does that mean? I don't even understand that.
1: Don't know, Harry. Don't know.
0: I've never heard of that in my life.
1: But look, if we stay on the track with respect to the consumer, let's talk a little bit here about housing. Okay, so mortgage rates, 7% on a 30-year, and that adds obviously a lot of pressure to affordability in a market that's really continues to face these high home prices. Housing starts were down 2.6% during the month of August. Permits declined by 2.7%. The housing decline was really driven by the volatile multi-unit starts, multi-unit housing, while single-family homes starts, they actually increased to a five-month high. Because remember, just not too long ago, the shift all went from single-family homes to these multifamily, and it sounds like they're under a lot of pressure. Now, as all that happens, small-cap stocks, last week, as I mentioned, as we started our segment together, it was down about 1.5%, and that's because smaller companies oftentimes, when they borrow short-term money, and they borrow, with floating-rate debt, which ultimately is going to be pushed higher here. So look, higher rates are going to weigh on housing, small caps, regional banks, private credit borrowers, and we've heard this before about private credit and lower income consumers. So again, do we go back to that K-shaped economy? So, the economy, Harry, is not one single experience. It's, rate pain is unevenly distributed throughout. And so, while we've talked about the Mag 7 and these mega cap tech names, they can handle higher rates. But home buyers and small businesses feel them a lot faster and a lot harder. So I that's why when I was listening in the last hour, I don't agree totally with Kirk, because I think there's parts of the economy that are under a lot of pressure right now, Harry, especially in that K-shaped, the lower end. You think about it. If you would, you used to spend $20 or $30 put gas in your vehicle. Now, all of a sudden, it's $60.
0: Yeah, that's very true. We're going to be right back. Don't go away. Final break. And our final segment with Chuck for today is just minutes away. 609-383-2010 to reach the Malamut Group for all of your financial planning needs. That's 609-383-2010. 2010.
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0: pump your chest.
1: Nostradamus.
0: How about Mr. Capital N? How's that work?
1: What's that mean?
0: Mr. N. Mr. N capitalized.
1: Right.
0: I'll just call you Mr. N for Mr. Nostradamus.
1: Why not just say Nostradamus?
0: Well, because you're the you're the ordained
1: doctor of democracy.
0: No, oh, I'm drawing a blank here. Help me out here. The greatest forecaster.
1: Oh, Kreskin. Kreskin.
0: There you go. So we'll put you Mr. N. Kreskin.
1: Yeah, I like Nostradamus better.
0: Okay. Well, I don't know if I can get that all out without choking Harry. But anyway, listen. So let's talk a little about volatility. I mean, we've chatted about this. We're starting to see the market, you know, show some volatility. And what is happening now? This is oftentimes what's happening in markets referred to as volatility clustering, where the market's, you know, best and worst days often occur close together. So look, think about yesterday, a really good day. Think about last week. I mean, it was like every day, you know, we've had just a down day, Mm-hmm. So earlier this year, you know, provided a case study. You know, geopolitical shocks, you know, tied to the war, the U.S.-Iran war, and the Strait of Hormuz, and that drove, you know, that drove to the downside pretty quickly, followed by a rebound when there was that optimism with respect to the ceasefire. So I think this is a really good point here, Harry. Over the last 20 years, 6 of the market's 10 best days occurred within 2 weeks of the 10 worst days.
1: Wow.
0: So, you know, we always talk about spending time in the market versus timing the market. Think about it. 6 of the market's 10 best days occurred within 2 weeks of the 10 worst days. So
1: if you were trying to time the market, you could get all kinds of whipsawed.
0: You'd be thinking, well, listen, I got it figured out. I'm going to wait. And then,
1: But if you were there for all of it, you would have benefited.
0: Yeah, but you know, the other thing that happens is, Harry, you know, many of the strongest market days often occurred during bear markets or soon after the bear markets ended. So this kind of reinforces the risk of panic selling. You know, just missing missing a handful of sharp rebound days can materially change and damage your long-term returns. So tie this back to what's happening right now. Fed uncertainty, oil shocks, AI headlines, geopolitical risks, you know, that can create these rapid swings within the market. And you know, Harry, look, to kind of, you know, summarize it, you know, the best days often arrive when investors feel the worst. Mm. Like if you weren't feeling great going into Monday morning, that's why discipline matters. So again, you know, one of the things that we spend a lot of time on, you know, with our clients and prospective clients is, you know, try not to sweat, you know, the everyday market swings. And I think we've done a really good job for the most part. I think we can, you know, we always can do better in whatever we're doing. But I think we have helped a lot of our clients, you know, stay invested, you know, for all the right reasons.
1: Chuck, are you going to tackle this if you want to live to be at least 100 years old?
0: Yeah, I will, Harry.
1: I'd like that.
0: So I found this as I was getting everything ready for our time together as Mr. N.
1: Nostradamus.
0: I like the N. I do like that.
1: It requires explanation.
0: Mr. Capital N. Mr. N. All right, Mr. N.
1: Okay.
0: For the first time, the number of people aged 100 or older in Japan, mm-hmm. It's Japan,
1: yeah,
0: has surpassed more than 100,000.
1: I saw that.
0: Can you imagine that, Harry? And that's a new record in a country known for its longevity.
1: They eat fish. By the way, though, what's interesting about that number, too, there was some concern in modern times that Japan was going away from the good eating and the fish oil and mm-hmm. all the things. So I'm not surprised by that announcement, and we could take lessons from that.
0: So think about this. It's the 56th consecutive year of gains for that population. 56 consecutive years, Harry.
1: And so they're doing something.

0: And, right. And a majority of those people, 88%, are women. Mm. All right. So Japan has consistently ranked one of the world's longest living countries with an average life expectancy of 84 years in 2024 versus 74 79 in our country. So you look, that's all good news. However, you know, Japan's longevity trend raises some long-term planning questions around retirement income, healthcare, and multi-generational wealth. So,
1: do they have like something like a Social Security in Japan?
0: I'm not sure. I think there might be some government assistance, but I do think this all kind of ties back when we talk about
1: you're living long.
0: What do we talk about? We talk about a life view.
1: Yeah.
0: And what we have noticed over the years that the life expectancy, when you load that life view in, has increased each and every year.
1: I wonder, and I know we're not prepared to answer all these questions, but you said 88% of the 100 and above people are women.
0: Correct.
1: I wonder what that's all about. I mean, my mind is...
0: I don't know. Maybe you can figure that out. You can call up your unpaid assistant.
1: My unpaid executive assistant.
0: Executive. Promoted. I got promoted, right?
1: Do women work less in Japan than they do in America?
0: I'm not sure about that, Harry.
1: Okay.
0: But I think that's good work for you to do. But you know how we've talked. And I'm going to shift here. You know how we've talked about colleges?
1: Yes.
0: And you know, and enrollment is down, and tuition is up, and. Yep. So, you know, some colleges right now are admitting students and offering these financial aid packages to students who have not even applied.
1: Wow.
0: Who haven't applied. This is known as direct admissions, and it's gaining a lot of popularity as the pool of prospective students, you know, continues to decrease due to the demographics. There's about 215 universities right now that participate in this direct admissions program.
1: So they go after
0: Go after the student, yeah. They go after the student,
1: recruiting.
0: And this is what I find, pretty enlightening and kind of discouraging. There are 657 colleges and universities that have right now $944 billion in endowment assets.
1: Wow!
0: All right, Harry, and those institutions collectively spent about $33 billion during the year, last year, with nearly half of those distributions going for student financial aid. So think about it. You got, let's call it, $944 billion, or we'll round it to a trillion, okay? You have $33 billion, so what's that, about 3.5% being taken out of the endowment,
1: yeah.
0: Of which half of that is going for, student aid. So 1.5% of your endowment is going to go, to fund student financial aid. And, as you know, and
1: they want to keep that gravy train going.
0: And, we've talked about, the fact that

0: you know, these college costs just continue to escalate. I'd be interested to do, you know, conduct a survey here. You're a new college student, University of XYZ. Your tuition is $50,000 a year, which might, this is probably light, maybe call it more like 70. You take 14 credit hours, two times each semester. You know, what are you paying per hour?
1: A lot.
0: And are those courses being actually is a tenured professor responsible, or is it a teaching aid, student or is it a teaching aid doing that?
1: Good questions.
0: Harry, listen, Mr. N, I love that word. Nice seeing you. Enjoy the rest of your week. I'll be really looking forward to seeing what you pick on Sunday.
1: Thank you. Follow me. Follow my lead. 609-383-20.

0: The Iran conflict will soon take the world stage at the United Nations. I'm Dave Anthony, Fox News.
1: We talk about oil, we talk about the Straits of Hormuz. The central issue here is Iran is run by lunatic clerics.
0: And Secretary of State Marco Rubio tells Fox,
1: these people can never have nuclear weapons.
0: Something President Trump may also say next hour in his address to the UN General Assembly in New York. A White House official tells Fox he will lay out a clear case for how he's using American power to confront longstanding challenges and reshape the world to America's benefit. Now, the president will also meet with leaders of Gulf countries at the UN the day after Iran attacked two more ships in the Strait of Hormuz, as the conflict also expands to Saudi Arabia, which has been attacked by Iran-backed Houthis.
2: Reuters cites three sources as saying Saudi Arabia's east-west pipeline has started operations. Exports from the Red Sea port Yanbu could resume later today. Drone attacks forced Saudi Arabia to close the pipeline 9 days ago. It's been vital for allowing the Saudi oil industry to continue exports in the light of Iran's effective closure of the Strait of Hormuz.
0: That's Fox's Jonathan Savage. The president will also meet today with Ukraine's leader Volodymyr Zelensky, still trying to end the war with Russia.
3: Ukrainian drones hitting several targets at a refinery southeast of Moscow, sparking massive fires. Meanwhile, Russian forces hit targets in Ukraine's industrial heartland.
0: That's Fox's Jeff Paul. Airlines keep working to restore normal service in Newark, New Jersey, and Philadelphia, but there are still more than 150 flights canceled or delayed the day after a technical glitch and a cut line led to many more flights being grounded. It's been fixed, but Transportation Secretary Sean Duffy tells Fox Congress has to act.
4: We are moving at Trump speed, lightning speed, and safely to fix all the things that are wrong in our system. The problem I have is I don't have the money to do all the things that I need to do, that America expects me to do, to make sure this crap never happens again.
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10: Officials in Pleasantville plan a balloon release this afternoon in memory of a six-year-old boy who died last week on Black Horse Pike after he was struck by a car. Police say Quinte Tai Mohammed was hit by a westbound vehicle on the night of September 13th. The 31-year-old driver, also from Pleasantville, remained at the scene and cooperated with police. The balloon release is scheduled for 5 p.m. at the intersection of Black Horse Pike and Noah's Road, where the accident occurred. One incident quickly turned into two for Bridgeton Police Sunday night. Officers were at the scene of an accident involving a pedestrian at Broad and Water Streets. Shortly before 9 p.m., police say they heard a car horn sounding nearby. The car then reportedly struck a police vehicle and came speeding at the officers. They jumped out of the way and apprehended the driver, 46-year-old Cesar Ordonez Torres, of Bridgeton, after his car struck a nearby fire truck. He's charged with DWI. And the Greater Wildwoods Tourism Improvement and Development Authority says the air show will return next year. After more than 238,000 people attended and generated more than $59 million in revenue, the authority says the event will take place on September 11th and 12th, 2027. 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
1: Mr. Malamud hasn't left yet. We've been chatting it up during the break. Nostradamus wishes you a great day, Chuck. See you, buddy. Love the man. All right, now is the part of the program that many have waited for. Wide open forum. 609-407-1450. Whatever it is you would like to talk about. If you missed my 6 o'clock hour this morning, and it's hours, but I spent the 6 o'clock hour talking about really a trio of amazing things, all involving Atlantic City. Number one, I talked about the possibility of a ferry from Atlantic City to New York City, round trip. It's under discussion right now. There is a group that, and it's Steam Enterprises, they are willing to do it. They're just willing to start it on Memorial Day weekend. This Memorial Day weekend. How incredible would that be to not have to worry about schlepping in your car, the gas, the tolls, the congestion fee charge, the bridges? I mean, I'm telling you, I haven't even added it up, but it's got to cost way more than $75 each way. I mean, isn't the congestion tax alone $16 or something like that? Then where are you going to park? And is your car going to dents all in it and stuff like that? I don't trust any of that. What a difference. I think it's a game changer if people take advantage of it. People from New York traveling to recreate in Atlantic City. People from Atlantic City going to New York and coming back. $150. That's huge. So check out my article on that. Many of you have. That's a winner. I hope it just happens and that it has the participation for it to be able to endure, because that would be great. You know, we talk about how you should be able to fly out of this market. Of course, it's a drive market as well. But I love this idea so much. And I think it's because we've been talking about it on this program for decades. I would bring up to different people, why don't we have something like that? A boat. And oh, by the way, with the initial boat that will hold 600 people, it would be a 2.5 hour ride. If they get the newer boat that's faster, they would have it built, actually. It's a 2 hour trip. This morning, I punched it in to my H phone. And it was, even in the 6 o'clock hour, it was 2 hours and 52 minutes from Atlantic City to New York City. It's faster taking the boat. And I do believe less expensive. Then we went into to housing sales, whether it's Brian Zubek and what he's doing with his development at North Connecticut Avenue, Snug Harbor. He is selling properties just under and just over $1 million. Record-setting stuff. And then, of course, I wrote about this morning, this will be the triple Lindy, Bader Field, because it really is time for Atlantic City to cash in so that, God forbid, because I intend to be here for a while longer, if they'll have me. I would hate in 10 years to be saying, in 2008, Atlantic City could have had $900 million from Penn National Gaming, but they didn't. They weren't able to close the deal. That was Jim Whalen, and that was the state. That should have happened. Can you imagine if in 10 years we were saying, and then back in 2026, it could have been a $4 billion, $5 billion investment into Atlantic City.

0: his show. His segment, it's fantastic. And also, the hour before with Kirk. I mean, the Tuesday mornings for me is a very good learning lesson session. And I enjoy it very
1: much. Thank you. Me too.
0: Anyway, now, the reason that I called. Okay.
1: Well, if I'm talking transportation, I know somebody's ears are perked.
0: Yeah, I mean, it's
1: like Disney World for you.
0: Yeah, absolutely. It's fascinating to hear about this possibility of a shuttle boat or whatever you want to call it. 600 passengers initially, and then a second boat if it starts to, function well.
1: And it would be faster. It would turn the 2.5 hour duration down to 2 hours. So if you got to the point where you don't have to drive and you can get there maybe a half hour or an hour sooner, I think there'll be people that will want to do that.
0: No question about it. I mean, I think that the $150 price is exceptionally reasonable a round trip.
1: Me too.
0: Now, I mean, everybody is different, okay? So, I mean, I go to Manhattan quite regularly. I mean, I don't want to say like, 10, 12 times a year.
1: How do you go?
0: Well, often, most of the way that I go is by bus.
1: That's what I thought you were going to say.
0: Yes.
1: Yeah, okay? And now where do you get that bus from?
0: Right out of the Atlantic City bus station.
1: Okay. Remember, you used to be able to go right to a casino and boom, away you went as well. But you can't do that anymore, it seems.
0: No, I like it right from the Atlantic City bus station with New Jersey Transit. Mm-hmm. And it drops me off at the Port Authority in New York City. And from there, I can do just about anything that I want.
1: Yeah.
0: Okay. So, but for me, the bus is just fine.
1: And what's that ticket cost you?
0: Maybe if it's $18 one way, like $30-some round trip.
1: Well, that's incredible. That's incredible. I mean, the congestion fee alone would be almost that ticket if you were driving. So that's very economical.
0: And sometimes I go early in the morning, like you said, about the traffic up in North Jersey. It never stops.
1: I've been in it.
0: It's mind-boggling.
1: Once a year, I'm in it. It's crazy.
0: Could you imagine doing that every day to go to work?
1: My wife and I, whenever we're taking a trip like that, we say, could you imagine living like this? And the answer is no. No.
0: It's unconscionable. I couldn't imagine going every day back and forth in that kind of traffic. I just, I don't want to say I'd stop working, but I certainly would find another way to make money.
1: Yeah, I don't like it at all.
0: I'm really hopeful that this boat shuttle thing or what ferry boat thing or whatever they want to call it works. I think it's a fantastic concept.
1: I mean, as far as I know, just somebody has to say yes, and it's going to happen.
0: And also the way that, of course, once it ports or whatever at the Farley Marine, I suppose.
1: That is where it will be, yeah.
0: Yeah, and then it distributes anybody that wants to go to any of the casinos. It's fantastic.
1: Yeah, they're providing ground transportation once you arrive.
0: Sure. I mean, you can't beat it.
1: I know.
0: Like I say, I take the bus when I go, and it's perfectly fine for me. But there's no question in my mind. If there was a boat, I'm not saying that I would go every time, but I absolutely would enjoy the trip on the boat. No question about it.
1: Yeah, me too.
0: Okay. I would end up in Battery Park, I guess, in Lower Manhattan Financial District, and I can still get around to do anything that I want to do in New York, which I enjoy very much, I might add.
1: Yeah, good.
0: Okay, so I hope it comes to fruition. Now, Baderfield, okay, here we go again. I mean, how much longer is this governor going to screw this up? To me, it's unconscionable. Okay, she wants to do an analysis to see if it's the right thing for Atlantic City. Come on, get off my back already, okay? She's doing whatever they got to do in order to develop a convention facility and gaming up in North Jersey at the Meadowlands. Okay, they're doing all that's fine. Okay, right, whoa, okay, just keep on rolling along with that concept.
1: And then you also have to wonder, I'm amazed at their stick-to-itiveness as it has endured already since March of 2023. How long will a company with billions of dollars, so this isn't some, dream, they've got it, they've got the money. How long are they going to

0: stay interested in Atlantic City. If you can't get to the finish line, you've got to do something else with that investment.
1: Now, Dan Gallagher must be doing a phenomenal job keeping these people interested, okay?
0: Well, I think the reason that it's been able to continue this long is because of Dan and because he's able to show them, yes, it's taking longer than we would like, but it's worth it because this is what we will have at the end. So it is that desire, because if you think about it, waterfront property, contiguous waterfront property like that, where you could do a 1.44 mile racetrack and still have a ton of space, you know, to do other development and such. You don't get pure waterfront property like that very often.
1: For starters, Harry, you don't find 143 acres of land anywhere on the East Coast.
0: There you go.
1: You know, I mean, so that, you know, what she's doing is beyond unconscionable, okay? There's no reason whatsoever. I don't buy it. I don't believe it. Nothing about it. She's being nothing but an obstacle.
0: Well, I will say, in the very beginning, she's brand new. She doesn't even know the area. Nobody knows her. She's a transplant stranger. And I'm not being unkind. I'm just being honest. I didn't have any problem when she first said, we want to study it and make sure it's the best use for the residents of Atlantic City. She is the governor. I was cool with that. But guess what? It's now, what, the end of September, and you've been in since early January. So now, to me, that answer isn't acceptable at this point.
1: It's pure and simple. It's BS, okay? 8 months in order to be able to do an analysis of financial responsibility to determine whether it's something that's feasible for Atlantic City? Come on.
0: Yeah, look, when they let Penn National Gaming, $900 million fall through the cracks, that should have been criminal. That's an abomination. If you let that happen now with billions, see, I'm not saying that all of it goes directly to Atlantic City, but Atlantic City directly benefits by all of it. They're ready to invest $4 to $5 billion in Atlantic City, purchasing Bader Field and then developing their project and also doing other projects like this, whatever you want to call it, water taxi, whatever, ferry, whatever you want to call it. So, I'm excited about it. I hope it happens. Hope is not a strategy, though, as you know. But if we're here in 5 years, 10 years, and we're still blessed to all be here, and we get to come on and do this and say, wow, and look what happened in 2008, and then look what happened in 2028 or 2026. I don't want to be having that conversation. So, closing comment, George.
1: Okay, well, the bottom line is the ratables, okay?
0: Yeah,
1: forever income coming into Atlantic City,
0: yeah.
1: Okay, with the ratables that will be created with all that kind of development, that's a tremendous, tremendous positive impact for Atlantic City. I don't know how much she wants to put her foot on the neck of Atlantic City, but she's doing a fantastic job.
0: Right, and even if you say, oh, I'm really averse to this Formula One track, but it's a recreational track for residents. It's not a Formula One track that would be having races. There's a big difference between the two. You know, if you have a swimming pool for your members as opposed to an Olympic swimming pool to hold world classics, I mean, this would be very residential mode in philosophy. So I don't know what takes so long to make a decision. I don't agree with it, obviously, nor do you. George, thank you. Break time. We're going to be right back. Don't go away on the phone lines, your calls all this hour until Brian Kilmeade at 6 minutes past the top of next hour, right here on the Hurley in the Morning program.
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0: 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Thank you, Chris. Welcome to Hurley in the Morning. Glad you called. You're on the air.
1: Yes, good morning. I had gone to the Google search engine, and I put in, could artificial superintelligence, ASI, be used to disable a rival country's nuclear codes? Yes. AI response, yes. Theoretically, an artificial superintelligence, ASI, could be used to disable a rival country's nuclear codes, primarily through highly advanced automated cyber warfare. And if you understand that the Chinese consider themselves the CCP leaders in cyber warfare, it's something to worry about. Mary Fanning and Lieutenant General Thomas McInerney, have actually said that we need to, whether people want to hear it or not, we have to beat the Chinese to the punch here. Because
0: we do. And by the way, Flash, in case you don't know, but it sounds like I think you do know, I went through the exact numbers yesterday. China has tens of thousands of permits. They have tens of thousands of what are called inventions, AI inventions. And we are down at like 6,000. So I know that President Trump is saying we're way ahead and all. China is ahead of us in many areas.
1: Yes, and it is a scary world, but the fear-mongering is not, you know, showing the dangers of AI. Actually, the fear-mongering comes in from the useful idiots, a.k.a. the progressive Democrat socialists. And they're actually stirring the pot up. They're actually aiding and abetting China, because they're saying we have to avoid it. We can't avoid it. We have no choice. We just like the nuclear arms race. Once the H bomb was detonated, and then the Rosenbergs, I guess they gave information to Stalin, and then he developed his own H bomb, and that was on. We couldn't back out of it. So here's the 21st century. We're like a quarter of the way through the 21st century. And already they're developing mind-blowing technologies. And yet we have to keep up with it. We don't have a choice. And it was Doug Seabrood, actually. He's not against AI data centers, because he's putting one up in Milwaukee as we speak. But he said it's people, unscrupulous people, that are actually taking advantage. They just want the gravy, he said. So there must be big money involved, if he put it that way. And, yeah, you can use refrigeration to keep the data centers from overheating, instead of trampling on regular citizens' water rights. So there's things that can be done. If only we had people that do things properly. But actually, whether or not people want to hear it or not, we have to get involved here, because the Chinese cannot. The Chinese have access to taking over the world, controlling the globe. It's all over for all of us. Thanks, bye.
0: Thank you, Flash. 609-407-1450. Just one open line. Welcome to Hurley in the Morning. Glad you called.
2: Hey, gracious good morning, Harry. A high tide raises all ships, as they say.
0: Yeah, boats,
2: so you're
0: too.
2: You're trifecta today in regards to the boats.
0: Yeah.
2: Don't you remember when they used to...
0: By the way, I was just teasing, because the expression for some reason is all boats, but you said all ships. I just wanted to have fun with that.
2: do you remember back in the early casino era day, they wanted to bring in the hydroplane boats?
0: Yes, yes.
2: From New York?
0: Uh-huh.
2: And, you know, the monorail, all that. But
0: oh, yeah.
2: I just wanted to converse about last week. When you were talking about your newly promoted executive assistant.
0: Right, formerly unpaid administrative assistant, the new executive assistant. And for those who were not listening, ChatGPT was ecstatic and accepting the promotion and happy about the promotion. It was like it was a real human.
2: Well, I took that. I came up with a strange thing, and I went in onto one of the many, there's ChatGPT, there's Grok, there's Gemini, there's Meta, and there's Claude. So you got this group of, almost like, the Magnificent Seven.
0: By the way, Lance, Claude is not my friend. Do you want to know why?
2: Oh, because somebody's jealous.
0: Could be that. No, check this out. I do a certificate every week for the Hurley's Hero of the Week. It's It's a very simple

0: thing. I do it through ChatGPT, and it's so easy because I keep the certificate mostly the same, have to change the name and the date, and then the award verbiage is different for each person, so I change that. But the beautiful certificate layout and everything, I keep the same. ChatGPT made four straight mistakes, not my mistakes, and it said to me I had used my limit for today. It offered me some enhanced plan. No thanks. I've been with ChatGPT since I was a beta tester, so no way they were going to hook me for that. Probably wouldn't even have been that much, but it was the principle of the thing. So I wrote to ChatGPT, hey, it's your mistake. I didn't make a mistake. I shouldn't be timed out till tomorrow, 24 hours. Make an exception for me. And ChatGPT came back and said, you are right. It is my mistake, and you didn't make any mistake, but I cannot. I don't have any provision to make an exception. So I said, all right, I'm going to Claude. I go over to Claude. Claude will not print my certificate for me that I laid out because it said that there's copyright issues and Claude cannot confirm that I am Harry Hurley. So I had this back and forth conversation that I had to end quick because it was ridiculous, where Claude would not accept that I am me. So then I found a way to get by ChatGPT, and I got it done. But this AI is not all it's cracked up to be.
1: Oh, without a doubt. Well, here's what I did the other day. Because these big AI tech guys, the five that we just talked about, I asked them, I asked Grok, I said, if you were an AI boxer, what weight class would you be in? And, okay, so the first thing he said, I said, compared to, and I listed off Gemini, Meta, Claude, and the other one, right? Of course, he came right back, Grok, and said he'd be in the heavyweight division, and all the other ones would be like, you know, would be no...
0: Like flyweight and stuff like that. Incidentally, ChatGPT does accept that I am Harry Hurley, and ChatGPT, when I write certain things, writes back, hey, I think this would be really good for your radio program. And sometimes it writes, this would be very good for Hurley in the Morning radio program. So ChatGPT will accept who you are. Claude would not.
1: Well, what I wanted to share with you, Harry, is so I can text you the conversation I got. Because I went back and I said, who would you select as your manager and your cut man in the corner? And I said, may I suggest two people? And I suggested his manager be Jackie Gleason.
0: Oh, that's funny.
1: And his cut man be Salvador Dali.
0: That's hilarious.
1: Harry, I want you to read the results.
0: Okay. Did it, by the way, because I know that artificial intelligence wants to schmooze you. Did it thank you for your very worthy suggestions?
1: Oh, they were, I'm telling you.
0: I get it. Now, if you had put something like Ferdy Pacheco, if you put Angelo Dundee, you know, this kind of thing, you could understand.
1: Yeah, I'm telling you. It was like walking into the old store where the beauty, the perfumes were. As soon as you walked in the front door, you were over inundated with all the aromas
0: right.
1: And all the gloss.
0: All right, so when you send it to me, we'll have a good laugh.
1: Okay.
0: All right, have a great day.
1: Oh, one other question.
0: Yeah, real
1: Harry,
0: quick.
1: One
0: real
1: other
0: quick.
1: Question.
0: Yeah.
1: Did Kurt, Mr. Conover, talk about Red October and the Phillies at all?
0: He did not. We talked about the Eagles, and then we talked about a lot of national stuff.
1: Okay, all right. Then
0: But I'll tell you what, I'm getting a little bit concerned. They're in the last wild card spot right now.
1: Yeah.
0: You don't want that one game play-in.
1: No way. You don't want that one.
0: No. But they're right there. Right. They're within a game. They'll get it back. All right, my friend. Take care. See ya. 609-407-1450 open phone line. We'll be right back. You will be next. You will follow right after that, and you'll be right after that on the Hurley in the Morning program, doing what we do best, open forum at 609-407-1450 on the station that plays the winners, WPG Talk Radio. 95.5.
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0: auction will be the best that we've ever had. And it just got better. Al did tell us about this a couple of days ago. Chef Albert Garrett has donated. Check this out. Talk about special. This is a beautiful gift certificate that Chef Al Garrett put together. And the winning bidder, will enjoy a dinner for a party of 10 by Chef Albert Garrett, 4 courses at a convenient time for both parties. It's available January 1st until next October. It's not available during Al's busy time between October and January, but it's still available a ton of time. And Chef, I mean, we are thankful and grateful and just really thank you for this amazing item in the silent auction. I think it's going to do great. Welcome to Hurley in the Morning. You're on the air.
1: Good morning, Harry. It's Tom Foley.
0: Tom, good to see you yesterday.
1: Yeah, always. And thank you, and without a doubt, for all your help with the police and firefighters' cost of living. It's a rough fight still going on. Yep. We had a little light at the end of the tunnel, hopefully this year. But we appreciate all the help you have given us over the years. It's amazing.
0: Happy to do it. Thank you.
1: Listen, the thing I want to talk about is this high speed boat. I think it's a great idea. It was one of the reasons why is a friend of mine who is a major developer in Connecticut. I invited him down to take a look at the Trump Plaza a few years ago, and he made an offer for it, and unfortunately it was turned down by Mr. Icahn's attorney. So, you know, the inevitable happened. It was blown up, and, you know, he wanted to make a condo out of it, and a hotel condominium type of unit, and unfortunately it didn't go through. But
0: would have been nice to keep that, Tom.
1: Yeah, it sure would have been. He brought his team down to study what they think about, because he's done a lot of development up in Connecticut and Rhode Island. And he said to me, he says, Tom, our team came up with the idea that you need either a high-speed rail or some type of ferry system that'll take you to New York. So the business people who have the opportunity to work in New York and Philadelphia would have a direct service right to Atlantic City, and therefore your condominium development, because there's so much land available on the seashore, would be astronomical in Atlantic City. He said, but you need that convenience, because if it left early in the morning and the business people would be able to get on that boat and go up to Manhattan and work, and go up to Philly and work, you could have business people buy down here, you know, live down here and see beautiful seashore and look at the ocean, and then work in those major metropolitan areas. He said your high-speed rail and high-speed ferry system would do very well.
0: About it, Tom. If they got the bigger boat, the faster boat, if the first iteration does well, they're willing to have built a boat that will go even faster. That can make the trip, instead of 2.5 hours, in 2 hours. I plugged in this morning from Atlantic City to New York City in the 6 o'clock, early 6 o'clock hour. It was 2 hours and 52 minutes. So, I mean, you're talking about it's faster. You avoid the congestion, the horrible density, the tolls, the gas, the congestion fee, the bridges, and all of that. I mean, you can't avoid it. You got to get in to New York City, so you have to pay that stuff, the tunnel and all that, Holland Tunnel or however you're going to get in. Tom, let me ask you another question, because you are a very dedicated, longtime Atlantic City property owner. What do you think about Brian Zubek? We wrote about it yesterday. I don't know if you saw it. In fact, you saw me take a call. And these were two of the things. That's when I left the table of our meeting, because two of his properties, the last two, have sold for $950,000. He's got two in phase two that are under agreement. That's North Connecticut Avenue. So we're talking about his Snug Harbor development

0: the asking listing price is $1,095,000. He has two offers at just below the listing price. So we're talking basically $1 million. What do you think about that, Tom?
1: I think it's fantastic.
0: Me too.
1: You know, that's what's happening in our town. And I know Danny just put a house right near our house, and it's magnificent. And that's basically going to be the type of house that will be on Bader Field. And those type of developments we need in this city.
0: Yep.
1: And there's no way in the world you're going to find, you know, a seashore property anywhere on the East Coast or the West Coast that's available like there is in Atlantic City.
0: Tom, I urge our listeners, go to my article on the app, WPG Talk Radio 95.5 app, or you can navigate from WPGTalkRadio.com. The tide has turned on the Atlantic City NJ real estate market is the title of the article. You can see these gorgeous properties and these multi-million dollar views, Tom.
1: Yeah. There isn't a better view than up on the New Hampshire Avenue. I mean, you see the inlet and the ocean.
0: It is beautiful.
1: It's an incredible view.
0: Yeah, magical.
1: You know, we go to the Ocean Casino quite a bit, and the views there, just take your breath away.
0: Well, you put the same property in Ocean City, in Avalon, in Stone Harbor, and you're talking minimum $2.5 million and beyond. So the value of Atlantic City at this time is incredible.
1: Harry, even in Ventnor Market and Longport, it's like that.
0: That's true.
1: I mean, you drive down, as you have said, you drive down Atlantic Avenue, and you go, what was there before?
0: Yeah, I know.
1: it's just incredible, the mansions that they're building. And then I was over in Ocean City for the first time in a long time, and we did a tour of the Ocean City Inlet. And my God, it's like going through Fort Lauderdale. It's that impressive. I mean, and now we have that capability here. The intercoastal now is being bulkheaded, so we'll have the entire intercoastal ready to go as soon as that project is complete, plus the oceanfront properties that are available.
0: Yep.
1: It's just incredible opportunity for developers here in the city.
0: And Tom, you got to give credit to the people that put the money up when nobody else was. The Mark Collazos, Brian Zubecks. When you look at, I mean, Brian Zubeck is, well, he's a Division I national champion from the Duke University basketball team. He's a beautiful person. He was at our charity dinner last year. He'll be at our charity dinner this year. I'm a huge fan of his. He put his money up big time. Really, when, honestly, I don't know that you could be sure that the return was going to be there. I mean, you know, to those, you know, that risked at the point in time that they did, everybody's benefiting now, because there is an obvious boom right now that's happening. But it wasn't so obvious then.
1: No, that's for sure. And, you know, I can't tell you, Mark is a great guy, and he loves the city, and he's done a great job. I don't know Brian that well. I think I met him one or two times.
0: Well, you'll see both of them. Mark will be at our dinner as well.
1: Oh, great. I can't wait. That's going to be a lot of fun.
0: All right, let me get the last break in. Tom, great to see you yesterday, and I enjoyed our talk today. Have a great day. More of your calls coming up right after this. You'll be next. Don't you go away. Hang in there, and we'll get to you as quick as we can as well. It is the Hurley in the Morning program.

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7: We're back. It is, 58 minutes past the hour. What has happened? How is this possible? Thank God we get the bonus 6 minutes because Chris Coleman is a programming genius. Welcome to Hurley in the Morning. You are on the air. Thanks for calling.
8: Hey, thanks for having me.
7: My pleasure.
8: Tom Jr.
7: Hey.
8: I'm just calling to maybe take a deep dive into the ferry conversation that you were having previously.
7: Yeah. Do you like it when you hear that type of thing? Does that grab you the right way or the wrong way?
8: I like anything that's going to help Atlantic City.
7: There you
8: go. But I want to speak county-wise.
7: Okay.
8: I want to make sure it gets done right. So, for example, if we have a ferry start to operate, but we don't think about our elderly and the service that we provide our elderly to utilize that ferry, we're going to end up in a situation where we've only opened a door for a worse reputation due to customer service. So my concern would be, what are we going to provide on this ferry? Are we going to try to be something that we're not?
7: Well, let's put it this way. Tom, let me share something with you. This is a very important point that you're raising, because had you not raised it, I hadn't gotten in any of the nitty-gritty. This is a company that right now has about $5 billion that they will be investing in Atlantic City. So right there, you know, this is not going to be some schlock roach trap. They're going to do it the right way. What I didn't get a chance in one article or in one on-air commentary to do is to do justice to the approach that they're going to do. It's going to be upscale. It's going to be very nice. They know that people are paying $150 round trip. They want to make a good impression. They're investing in Atlantic City because Atlantic City is now investable. And when you get here to Atlantic City, they're going to have ground transportation that can take you to any of the casinos, any of the local restaurants. So they're actually creating a customer service experience.
8: That sounds wonderful.
7: I know.
8: That would be great.
7: Yeah. I'm with you, though. You can't just do it the wrong way and it'd be some, you know, smelly, dirty boat and you get dumped off and there's no, you know, organization to it. Now, they have a whole planned experience behind it, and it will be part of a much bigger plan that they have in terms of their development of Bader Field if they get their, you know, the opportunity to do it, and some of the other things they want to do with residential housing. And they have some major – I didn't break everything that I found out. They have some major names that they're going to be involved with that I think a lot of people listening right now have heard of in the past. There's a potential here for something very, very good and very big.

0: That's wonderful. And I heard some of the development conversation being had as well. One of the things that concerns me is, you know, what will that do to the culture of our county, right? I appreciate the investment that's been made by some of these developers, but I'll be honest, some of the marketing I see, it touts, you know, Atlantic City as a potential Asbury Park. Now, I don't know if you've been to Asbury Park recently, but I was just there a month ago for a concert at Stone Pony, and it's a different world. So
1: I haven't heard, you know what, you're telling me something I've never heard anybody say. Now, I interview Gary Musich a whole bunch. They're creating adult experiences. Now, I know from a concert standpoint, you know, there is a great relationship with Live Nation, and they're going to be doing beach concerts, and they've done concerts in Boardwalk Hall, Shakira, and things like that. Fish is coming for 3 concerts. I don't believe that they want to make Atlantic City Asbury Park at all. I don't believe that.
0: Well, because I just have an interest in keeping our churches open, keeping our culture vibrant and our history. And so I just hope that that's, you know, being considered, because we've already got churches where masses are going from 3 masses a day down to 1. And I'm concerned it's going to spread into Ducktown and even could touch Bettner.
1: I can tell you know about these things, Tom. There is a degradation in terms of people actually going to church anymore. There has been unbelievable slippage there.
0: I hear you. I witness it. And yeah. I just want to ensure that, you know, where development is a positive thing, it doesn't end up being a decline for our
1: Here's what I think. I think the development that's coming now, the residential stuff, the development that Mark Collazo does, I don't think anybody can fault. I've rarely heard anyone say a bad thing about the Orange Loop, because remember what was going on there before that. And now you have, you know, vibrant, you know, activity and things like that that I believe has completely changed that neighborhood. Now, not everybody has to agree with every single, you know, store that's down that street all the way to the boardwalk. But I mean, what was there before was you didn't even know if you would survive walking past the block.
0: No, I mean, that's a true statement, based on many folks' experiences. But a lot of those people, that's who our churches help.
1: Right.
0: And so I just want to be, you know, cautious that the development's very important, and I'm really ecstatic about it.
1: Well, how about we look at it this way, Tom? I look at development in 2 different ways. You can have overdevelopment, and that's terrible. Or you can have what I call responsible development. And that is ratables that bring vibrant life. I'm a big fan of all the lighting that's going to be happening. Light is, as you know, an amazing disinfectant. Doing everything you can about vacant buildings where obviously, you know, things that are not good take place, drugs and, you know, all kinds of stuff in the vacant buildings, cleaning all that up. The music says we have to go, Tom, to be continued. Your concerns are valid, and I believe what's happening will answer those concerns in a positive way.
0: Thank you, sir.
1: Yep.
0: Have a great day.
1: Good to visit with you, Tom. I knew Tom's dad. That's Tom Jr. I knew Tom Sr. I now know Tom Jr. It's a good day. Brian Kilmeade is here, as always. Well, today I would ask you, and for this week, stay dry. Stay well, and have a great day. We'll be back in 19 hours and 54 minutes, sooner than that, on the digital platform of WPG Talk Radio 95.5. Here's my friend, Brian Kilmeade.
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0: Treasury's sanctions authorities were really the emboldened after 9/11. And that's when we were given many of the authorities that we have now. We got five new authorities about a month ago that we've implemented against the Iranian regime, including on aviation, maritime, crypto, gold. On September 23rd, all the Iranian airlines will be shut down around the world.
1: Wow. That's this week. We're going to come back and we're going to talk to HUD Secretary Scott Turner in just a moment. Then we've got Karl Rove right after that. And then we do a simulcast with Stuart Varney. 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A busy day. We're waiting for the president's address. And I'm sure we'll have a lot of news coming out of that. Don't move.
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7: President Trump will soon speak at the United Nations General Assembly. Trump will also be meeting with Gulf leaders whose nations have faced the impact as the war with Iran continues. Airports across the Northeast are playing catch-up today after an equipment failure led to massive flight disruptions at airports including Newark, Philadelphia, JFK, and LaGuardia. There were long lines from stranded travelers looking to rebook flights or track down luggage following ground stops.
8: Never thought I'd spend the day in an airport and just turn around and come back home. That's a first.
7: The FAA says a primary line failed and then the backup fiber optic cables in New Jersey had been cut, apparently by an NJ Transit construction crew by accident. And Paramount has settled an antitrust lawsuit, bringing the company closer to a merger with Warner Brothers Discovery. The case was set to go to trial in California this coming March. I'm Michael Kastner.
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0: the evaluation. You know, the thing about it, man, a lot of people buy Nike, a lot of people buy different kind of products, and whatever that company may be, the American people don't want to deal with propaganda and politics as it pertains to business and things they're investing in. And so, yeah, I think it probably does have a lot to do with the evaluation. Obviously, I'm not that close to the situation. I haven't looked at the numbers, where they were, you know, where they are. But, yeah, it probably does have something to do with it.
1: When you have your conversations with the President of the United States and when he gives you your mission statement for your job, knowing that the midterms going to matter, housing has a lot to do with midterms. Can you afford a house? If you can answer that question positively, that's going to have a lot to do with your party staying in power. What responsibility do you feel you have?
0: Absolutely. You know, I'm the Secretary of HUD. And, you know, the president entrusted me to run this agency with our team. Number one, to provide for the most vulnerable people in our country. You know, HUD is not a home builder. Obviously, a lot of people don't know that. You know, we provide, you know, vouchers for those around our country. When Section 8 vouchers, housing vouchers, work in public housing authorities. But we also have been deregulating burdensome red tape and bureaucratic red tape to unleash, you know, builders to build and developers to develop. We just put out our regulatory best practices report for local and state governments so that they can see a culmination of research, those things that have been done around the country as it pertains to zoning, as it pertains to impact fees, as it pertains to speed to market, to cut the cost down to build, make more land available, and build houses quicker so we can play a big role in that. And the president is very, very serious about making homes affordable for the American people.
1: Secretary Scott Turner, congratulations on the 6th annual Housing Showcase at the National Mall. When we come back, Karl Rove, the President's Senior Speaker at the UN, will have.
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3: Forecasters expect a slow-moving coastal storm is going to lead to a lot of rain and high winds this week at the Jersey Shore before a nor'easter moves in with more rain and windy conditions to end the week. A coastal flood watch is in effect for Ocean County through 1 a.m. on Friday, while a coastal flood advisory will be in effect from 4 to 10 p.m. today in Atlantic, Cape May, and Ocean counties. Also, southeastern Burlington. A tragic story out of Atlantic City. A 7-year-old boy has died after riding a gas-powered mini bike and crashing into a car Sunday near Massachusetts and Melrose Avenues. The driver of the car remained at the scene. New Jersey is among a dozen states that have agreed to settle an antitrust lawsuit to stop Paramount Skydance's proposed merger with Warner Brothers Discovery, allowing the deal to move ahead. Part of the $110 billion deal includes Paramount agreeing to produce more movies and TV shows in the U.S. The company broke ground earlier this year on a massive production studio here in New Jersey in Bayonne. In sports, the Phillies returning to action tonight against the Brewers. Philly is third in the National League wildcard standings. In football, the Eagles, well, they are dealing with a major injury blow to their offense. Dallas Goedert will miss a few weeks with a sprained MCL he suffered against Tennessee. In the WPG Talk Radio 95.5 newsroom, I'm Sarah Lee Kessler.
4: Your WPG Atlantic City Electric AccuWeather forecast for South Jersey. This afternoon, expect brisk and cool conditions with rain possibly leading to ponding on streets and highways. The high will reach 64 degrees. Tonight will bring mainly cloudy skies and breezy conditions with a few showers. The low will be around 57 degrees. Tomorrow will be cloudy and windy with some rain, reaching a high of 67. Thursday will continue with cloudy, windy, and cool weather with a high of 63. Moving into Friday, expect mostly cloudy skies and a steady breeze with a high of 69 degrees. I'm AccuWeather meteorologist Joe Lundberg on WPG Talk Radio 95.5.

0: News. I'm CJ Popper. President Trump addressing the UN General Assembly on the east side of Manhattan. Fox's Lucas Tomlinson is there.
1: Expect President Trump to talk about this and the threats around the world, including what he's done in Venezuela and those elite American commandos snatching Nicolas Maduro and his wife from their bed. They're now being held nearby in Brooklyn. The president wants to make the world a safer place.
0: Secretary of State Marco Rubio on Fox and Friends earlier hammering the leaders of the Islamic Republic.
2: The central issue here is Iran is run by lunatic clerics, okay, by lunatic clerics that have a radical view of their religion, you know, very radical view and an apocalyptic view of their religion. These people can never have nuclear weapons.
0: Ukraine's President Vladimir Zelensky visiting the 9/11 Memorial Museum earlier in Lower Manhattan for a flower laying ceremony. 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
3: I'm Susan Lee, and this is the Fox Business Report.
4: Stocks opened higher after the Nasdaq closed at a record on Monday. Crude oil prices have moderated from recent highs. AutoZone says sales rose more than 2.5% in the summer quarter, and it expects its growth to continue in the year ahead. Shares are up more than 3.5%. DoorDash will pay $131.5 million to resolve New York City's investigation that found it did not comply with minimum pay laws. DoorDash shares are up more than 2.5%. Shopify will use Microsoft's Muse artificial intelligence app. Shopify shares are up 7%, Meta up a fraction. Viking Therapeutics shares up 23%. It reported progress in tests of a new weight loss treatment. That's your Fox Business Report. I'm Jenny Coselda, invested in you.
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9: All right, we are back in about 15 minutes. We are going to be doing a simulcast on FBN, and right now the President of the United States is talking to addressing the United Nations General Assembly, at which time I thought his most poignant moment was, look, we get here for a short period of time. A lot of people identify problems. Very few act on it. I've acted on our problems. I try to pursue peace instead of talking about peace. I try to go after our problems, our enemies, rather than just talk about it. And he, of course, went right to his peace deals that he's cut and the confrontation he now has with Iran. We just don't know how that's going to end. Let's bring in Karl Rove, former deputy chief of staff for Bush. We have a Wall Street Journal columnist, Fox News contributor, and with us right now. Karl, I'm sure you're watching the address like I'm watching the address. How do you think it's going over?
10: Well, this is a hard audience to speak to because, a lot of our adversaries are in there and a lot of people who, are not pulling for a success, but so far, so good. I'd like a little bit more about what it is we want to do and less about self-congratulations, but that's just me.
9: Right. So we are talking about confronting the issues, and it's going to be front and center. The president's going to meet with Gulf states on the sideline, with Delcy Rodriguez of Venezuela on the sideline, with the Japanese leader on the sideline, and maybe with the Iranian president on the sideline. First off, what's his message to the Gulf states?
10: Well, I think, first of all, he wants to hear from them. He ought to want to hear from them because they are right there on the front line. And so their counsel is going to be important. And then second of all, he must, I think, encourage.

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0: reality.
1: Yes,
0: so that's different than going on pretending to be cool on a TikTok.
1: Yes, it sure is. There's a difference there.
0: Yeah.
1: Brian, out of time, unfortunately. Good stuff. We'll see you again real soon.
0: Thanks so much.
1: Still ahead on this.
0: The president now is talking about Ukraine, and he's saying one thing about Ukraine is they fought like warriors, but he's saying go easy on the energy sector. Well, the energy sector literally fueling the Russian machine, the machine that invaded them. And the reason, by the way, the applause right now for the First Lady of the United States, who's gone out of her way to try to convince Vladimir Putin to release some of the Ukrainian children he kidnapped and tried to convert and give to Russian families. She's gotten some of them back, and the president's recognizing her now. She's got a big smile on her face, too. So, but Ukraine just got word that they're off the hook because the Russians said, regardless, we're no longer exporting. We are no longer exporting diesel fuel. So that's not great for the price of diesel. That's probably why the market's down 180 points. It was in the green all day. And also, two more ships merchant ships have been hitting the Strait of Hormuz. So not a great combination there overall. But the President of the United States knows it's going to be ongoing. He says the next couple of days we're going to decide if we're going to go all in to finish them off. I will say there's delegations, and Caldwell's been all over the Middle East. He's the one running this operation. He's been in Saudi Arabia, been over in Israel. And if we are going to go ahead and go in, we are going to go ahead and with Israel. We have to, which will open up them to getting hit. Now, some conspiracy theorists would say that helps Netanyahu. He's got an election coming up in October. If we're back to war, it helps him. They don't want to make a change. I don't think the president could give two hoots about Netanyahu's election future. I think they like each other to a degree, but I think that right now they're having trouble dealing with each other. I don't think the president really cares who wins the next election, to the point where if it helps or hurts him, it doesn't even figure in. But people is going to have a conspiracy theory regardless. All right, you're listening to the Brian Kilmeade Show. Keep it here.
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6: He just told world leaders America is back. I'm Dave Anthony, Fox News.
7: Our economy is the envy of the world. Our military is the most powerful on earth. Our technology is second to none, and we are leading in virtually everything.
6: President Trump, addressing the United Nations General Assembly, also spoke out against Iran, saying the U.S. had to attack in February.
7: Iran's goal was to complete their mad dash to a

0: nuclear bomb from behind this conventional ballistic missile shield.
1: And as the conflict rages on, the president says,
0: I have a big decision to make.
1: Work out an agreement or annihilate Iran.
0: Do I drive them into hell with no chance of survival and no hope of future greatness or generations? But I believe we'll make a deal right after the election.
1: The president also just brought up another conflict, saying he's working to end the Russia-Ukraine war.
0: And we will get that one done. It's going to happen, I think, more quickly than people understand. They've had it. 25,000 young people, mostly soldiers, a month are dying.
1: Ukraine's President Volodymyr Zelensky is among the leaders in the audience. He and President Trump will meet after the speech. The president also touted the U.S. military operation this year that captured Venezuelan leader Nicolas Maduro and attacks on boats he says are trafficking drugs, calling cartels the ISIS of the Western Hemisphere. And he also said this about Cuba.
0: It's failing like never before, and it will fall.
1: Before President Trump spoke, the leader of the United Nations opened the General Assembly, telling superpowers their powers aren't so super, that military action alone won't lead to peace. Antonio Guterres, also critical of Israel's response to the deadly terror attack nearly 3 years ago.
2: What followed was an onslaught on Palestinians in Gaza with a scale of killing and destruction unlike anything I've witnessed in my years as Secretary General.
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9: If you just go to one extreme, which right now is they're calling for a total moratorium on anything right. AI, anything data center, I don't think that that's the solution here. I actually think that President Trump's messaging on this is completely correct, where he's encouraging local communities to have the important debates. Look, you guys decide if you want these or not, but don't kill the golden goose. Now, what I will say is that this has to be a partnership between these companies and the local communities. We cannot allow these big tech companies to come in and then start sapping resources from the community. They need to be benevolent to a certain extent. And there was one model that I thought was a really great idea. North Point Development is trying to move into Pennsylvania. And what they offered to community residents, let communities know that you are here to help them and that you actually do want them to prosper and to give back. That's the only way that this is going to work long term.
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11: Lots of rain and high winds this week at the Jersey Shore. A coastal flood advisory will be in effect from 4 to 10 p.m. today in Atlantic, Cape May, and Ocean counties, also southeastern Burlington County. New regulations go into effect October 1st here in New Jersey, designed to protect independent contractors and gig workers, but many say they're not convinced they'll be effective. Shellfish farmers in the state, well, they're worried about being regulated out of existence. Oyster and clam growers are complaining about all the state permit and zoning rules, claiming the red tape is driving them out of business and out of state. Lawmakers currently considering 4 related bills. In sports, the Phillies play the Brewers. 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

0: Your WPG Atlantic City Electric AccuWeather forecast for South Jersey. This afternoon, expect brisk and cool conditions with rain possibly leading to ponding on streets and highways. The high will reach 64 degrees. Tonight will bring mainly cloudy skies and breezy conditions with a few showers. The low will be around 57 degrees. Tomorrow will be cloudy and windy with some rain, reaching a high of 67. Thursday will continue with cloudy, windy, and cool weather with a high of 63. Moving into Friday, expect mostly cloudy skies and a steady breeze with a high of 69 degrees. I'm AccuWeather meteorologist Joe Lundberg on WPG Talk Radio 95.5.
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2: Hi, everyone. Brian Kilmeade here. Thanks so much for listening. This is the Brian Kilmeade Show. We have the President of the United States just concluded his remarks at the U.N. We'll bring back some of those cuts. General Assembly meeting. It's just one of the events he's going to have today. He's got multiple meetings, all impactful. And we also have this hour, Joe Gruters, the RNC chair at the bottom of the hour, and the great Harry Cole, the Sun editor and editor-at-large, who decided to use his at-large title and come from D.C., all the way to New York City. Harry, welcome.
3: Thanks for having me.
2: So what do you think of the president's speech?
3: Well, I mean, he's on good behavior, right? If you compare it to last year's speech, which was, you know, he was hectoring the UN, saying they were, you know, opening, assisting nations open borders around the world. He was negging on the interior. He said, you know, the floor was cheap, the marble was rubbish. Compared to that, it was, far more statesmanlike speech. I think he's, you know, one eye on the midterms, I suspect, sort of rising above his usual, you know, style of sticking it to them. But, you know, so he hit home on, you know, some of the things he's delivered, but that Iran question still lingering over him.
2: Right. And look, he says, I'm somebody, he goes, I don't just name problems, I address problems.
3: Mm.
2: One thing about the president, he's going to go down in history saying, okay, you got a problem in Rwanda, what's the problem?
3: Yep.
2: Let's try to fix it. What's the problem? He kind of created a problem in Ireland. Let's just make it one Ireland. The UK probably didn't love that. But then when it comes to Iran, you've been a problem, so let's deal with it. You don't want to talk? Okay, we're going to bomb out your nuclear facilities. You still don't want to talk? We're going to take another shot, and that's where we're at right now. And that's what the meeting with the Gulf states this afternoon is going to mean so much. And I talked to Marco Rubio, and we might want to pull this cut, about NATO. And you know Marco Rubio is the statesman, not only in title, but in life. And I said, how disappointed are you? And the NATO's done nothing.
3: Yeah.
2: Nothing. Now, I know you were ticked off the way it started. You didn't get your normal briefing, and there was no trumpets before it started. But since then, why is it not in your interest to play a role?
3: Well, I thought the point Rubio made to you this morning was spot on, when she said, well, what is the point of being in America and being in NATO if we're not going to be able to, if you're not going to come to our aid, if you're not going to help us, if you're not going to let us use these supposedly shared bases in, you know, in Diego Garcia, in the Indian Ocean, on the British mainland, in Germany, if you're just going to, the one time you actually want to use them, why are we picking up the tab for this? And I thought, you know, as ever with Rubio, he made it in a very elegant way. But you're so right about Trump as well, in the fact that the UN is a talking shop. What does it do? It sends strongly worded letters. It writes reports. It wrings its hands at hours of needs. And, you know, fair play to the president standing up going, well, you know what? I have something. You know, I have actually done stuff. Rather than just moping and moaning and, you know, for spending 47 years saying how terrible Iran is.
2: Or that NATO's not paying their fair share. Okay, no, now they are.
3: Yeah.
2: Not all of them.
3: Not all of them. But it's better than where it was. You know, look at Germany. Just take Germany, for example. You know, they have gone on a massive rearmament after 30 years. And for obvious reasons, they were a bit cautious at the end of the last century, perhaps, of rearmament. But look at where they've gone now. They were not pulling their weight on NATO. But then you've still got problems like the Spanish, who are just, you know, refusing to play ball on those.
2: So is it true that Europe's a little nervous about the German arms buildup?
3: They don't have a great reputation over the last 150 years.
2: But I like it.
3: Well, listen, I like people playing their way. I like
2: Japan's strong building up too.
3: Look at Angela Merkel. You know, she was heralded as this great stateswoman, the greatest European leader of her generation. What did she do? She let in a million Syrians. She opened a gas pipeline with Putin, and she let the German armed forces, you know, train with broomsticks rather than weapons. Look, you know, compared to where Germany, compared to where they were even 10 years ago, I welcome it.
2: So, Harry, people think you're kidding with the broomsticks.
3: No. This
2: is what I'm talking about. Which you just named. Now, when Angela Merkel was the statesman, the senior statesman, Barack Obama likes them, and they get along, right?
3: And they were in a rowing boat at one point, were they together?
2: but long term, look what's happening. And I say this is the whole thing with Trump. Like, we're not seeing it yet because we're in the middle of

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1: Just hearing the word IRS can make people break out in a cold sweat. No one wants to deal with the IRS, and now you don't have to. 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
5: President Trump is joining world leaders in New York today for the United Nations General Assembly. And while nothing has been officially scheduled yet, Secretary of State Marco Rubio tells the Today Show Trump is open to meeting with Iran's president this week on the sidelines of the gathering.
6: We're certainly open to something like that, especially if it has the prospects of leading to something positive and ultimately achieving the goal of what this is all about. And that is the fact that Iran can never have a nuclear weapon.
5: This as Iran is warning that new weapons with new capabilities will be used if the U.S. launches a fresh assault. The White House has launched Trump TV. The 24/7 streaming channel on YouTube will be updated in real time. It comes after the White House television press pool said it would no longer cover President Trump's events after he barred some outlets from the White House. And the Rams made a statement on Monday Night Football, dismantling the Giants 28-6 from Inglewood. Los Angeles is now 1-1. I'm Michael Kastner.
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4: Hey, we are back, and at the top of the hour, I'm going to do Outnumbered. That'll be great. And of course, I got to remind you, Uniting the States, my brand new book is coming out, The Six Crucial Moments That Forged the American Miracle. I think I made an understandable read. You'll understand these six moments after doing 68, What Made America Great. It's writing seven history books. It's my seventh. I really got an understanding of where we came from coming up on year 250, and I knocked it down to these great moments that would make or break our country. And I think you'll enjoy the reasons why I put them in there, and as you see how they all laid out to form our country and how unlikely this superpower was to emerge the way we did. It's just absolutely amazing. Things had to break our way, and they did. Had a lot to do with our founding fathers and their tremendous vision. But I think in many ways we've exceeded their vision about what we've been able to accomplish around the world. I mean, not many people would ever see Britain and France marginalized like this, China emerging like they did. But for us, it's been pretty consistent now since World War II. And it's been pretty amazing. And the foundation was laid hundreds of years before. It's Uniting the States. You can go pre-order it now out on October 13th. If you want to see me on stage bring history to life, just go to BrianKilmeade.com. You see all my dates there, from Westbury to Red Bank, New Jersey, Westbury, Long Island, that is, from Clearwater to Jacksonville to St. Louis.
2: Brian

A few showers. The low will be around 57 degrees. Tomorrow will be cloudy and windy with some rain, reaching a high of 67. Thursday will continue with cloudy, windy, and cool weather with a high of 63. Moving into Friday, expect mostly cloudy skies and a steady breeze with a high of 69 degrees. I'm AccuWeather meteorologist Joe Lundberg on WPG Talk Radio 95.5.

0: states and 15 states plans to keep restaurants open and continue paying employees while it restructures under Chapter 11 bankruptcy. AT&T shares are up 0.5%. Analysts at BNP say the legendary telecom looks like the smartest bet in the wireless sector. It's the least exposed to SpaceX's possible move into the mobile phone business. That's your Fox Business Report. I'm Jenny Coselda. Invested in you.
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8: Well, look, I'm always optimistic that we're going to make progress. I think, as the president has said, the Russia-Ukraine war has been by far the toughest of the international conflicts to solve. I believe he's meeting with President Zelensky either tomorrow or the day after. So I'm sure there's going to be some good progress made. But look, this thing has been tough to solve. no doubt about it. But I'd rather work for a president who has energetically tried

0: Forecasters expect a slow-moving coastal storm is going to lead to a lot of rain and high winds this week at the Jersey Shore before a nor'easter moves in with more rain and windy conditions to end the week. A coastal flood watch is in effect for Ocean County through 1 a.m. on Friday, while a coastal flood advisory will be in effect from 4 to 10 p.m. today in Atlantic, Cape May, and Ocean counties. Also, southeastern Burlington. A tragic story out of Atlantic City. A 7-year-old boy has died after riding a gas-powered mini bike and crashing into a car Sunday near Massachusetts and Melrose Avenues. The driver of the car remained at the scene. New Jersey is among a dozen states that have agreed to settle an antitrust lawsuit to stop Paramount Skydance's proposed merger with Warner Brothers Discovery, allowing the deal to move ahead. Part of the $110 billion deal includes Paramount agreeing to produce more movies and TV shows in the U.S. The company broke ground earlier this year on a massive production studio here in New Jersey in Bayonne. In sports, the Phillies returning to action tonight against the Brewers. Philly is third in the National League wildcard standings. In football, the Eagles, well, they are dealing with a major injury blow to their offense. Dallas Goedert will miss a few weeks with a sprained MCL he suffered against Tennessee. In the WPG Talk Radio 95.5 newsroom, I'm Sarah Lee Kessler.
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1: Your WPG Atlantic City Electric AccuWeather forecast for South Jersey. This afternoon, expect brisk and cool conditions with rain possibly leading to ponding on streets and highways. The high will reach 64 degrees. Tonight will bring mainly cloudy skies and breezy conditions with a few showers. The low will be around 57 degrees. Tomorrow will be cloudy and windy with some rain, reaching a high of 67. Thursday will continue with cloudy, windy, and cool weather with a high of 63. Moving into Friday, expect mostly cloudy skies and a steady breeze with a high of 69 degrees. I'm AccuWeather meteorologist Joe Lundberg on WPG Talk Radio 95.5.
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0: 3.
1: We want to start discussing protocols for what are, so both sides can agree on what the leading AI dangers are, whether it's uncontrollable agents, whether it's non-state actors.
2: That is the Secretary of Treasury. AI regulations and agreements on the table. Will China play ball? And if not, should we on our own? We examine all aspects.
3: Number 2. On Monday, Iran targeted 2 additional oil tankers in the Strait of Hormuz as the IRGC ramps up attacks on this critical waterway. With the UN General Assembly this week, international focus remains on the conflict with Iran and the possibility of a diplomatic solution.
2: Iran comes to town with the war playing the dominant role at the United Nations. With our economy in the midterm straight ahead, we discuss our options.
3: Number 1.
4: There's a series of meetings he's holding today. Each one of them could dominate a president's day. He's got to meet with the new prime minister of the United Kingdom, the leader of Japan. He's got a plan to sign a new agreement with Denmark over security in Greenland. He has to meet with the leaders of Gulf states who are concerned about the war with Iran. And later tonight, he meets for the first time with the president of Venezuela.
2: Big speech for President Trump today at the UN after spending Monday with the mayor, Mamdani. The message today and what we learned from their meeting yesterday. I'm a little disappointed the president met with the mayor. I just think he's a clown. I think his what he believes economically is the exact opposite of the president of the United States. I also believe that he does not understand capitalism, does not understand our country and our culture, and constantly underachieves. And everything that he's done, even though his approval rating's high in the city, because he's got a big smile and fills potholes, he wanted to get the grocery stores going. It's going to cost us $30 million and nothing's done. Freezing rents has been a flat-out disaster. There are no free buses. You just keep name a policy. He does not pull it off. Again, promising to arrest Netanyahu if he comes here. Netanyahu will come here. He will not get arrested. So the president of the United States said this yesterday after going to a Gracie Mansion and meeting with the president. Cut 9.
5: I've seen it with numerous different mayors, and I said some great ones and some not so great ones, so hopefully you're going to be a great one. Oh, I certainly hope he will be a great mayor. You have to understand, I want what's good for New York. I want what's good for the country. So if I had a choice of having him be a bad mayor or horrible mayor, I don't want that. I want him to be a great mayor, and he certainly got potential.
2: Well, I mean, what he wants is money from the federal government, and what he also wants is to be able to keep his congestion cameras, and what he also wants is the TPS, the Haitians Emergency Temporary Protective Order for the Haitians to be able to be extended. And the president says, no, a court ruled and you're out. This is what he asked the president. This is what the president said in response. Cut 14.
6: Thank you. Talk about TPS, which affects so many immigrants here, Haitians who have their TPS removed. A lot of New Yorkers are here on protected status and it's been removed.
5: Well, the mayor feels very strongly about it, I can tell you, and he did bring it up, but he feels very, very strongly about it.
6: How do you feel? Will you change anything?
5: Thank you. I feel strongly about a lot of things. I feel strongly about taking care of people. And that's what we do. We're doing a good job of it.
2: Yeah, they're leaving. And that's temporary protective status. You see a lot with the Haitians, and he did it with the Venezuelans, and to a degree, the Afghanis. The president's cracking down on immigration, even in parts of which they aren't as popular as enforcing the border. And we'll see what happens and what it means for the midterms. But the president of the United States will put that meeting in his rearview mirror. He's going to meet with Delcy Rodriguez of Venezuela. He's also going to meet with Zelensky today of Ukraine. And then he's going to have a rendezvous with the foreign minister of China. But then most importantly, he's going to give a speech this morning, and we'll be carrying some of that, and I'll bring back some highlights of that. So the president loves being the center of attention, and he always thrives it. Thrives on doing that. He's also going to meet with the UK Prime Minister, Andy Burnham, and the Japanese Prime Minister, Sanjay Takachi. So he's going to hear Japan say, we got a problem with China trying to take an island that belongs to us. And Andy Burnham's trying to say, we got that trade deal. I signed it. How else can we work together? And I think that will be important to get off on the right foot, because Andy Burnham, when he was a candidate, was quite negative towards President Trump. Mike Waltz said this yesterday about what the president was going to be looking to do today at the UN. Cut 4.
7: He's always open to talks. He's always open to diplomacy. He's always open to crafting some kind of peace deal. But the Iranians have to come to the table with good faith, and we have to know that they're actually speaking for the Ayatollah. We've seen now time after time we come to an agreement, and then they go back to Tehran, and between the IRGC and the civilians. Right.

0: others and the religious clerics, they end up backing away or pulling the rugs out from under us.
1: Yeah, that's just it. You talk to the president of the United States and, the president of Iran, I don't know what it means. Even if the guy, let's say he is sincere. And this guy's, remember, this guy's a backup. The other president died in a helicopter crash. No one says it was suspicious, by the way. So that president died. And in the way that parliamentary system is set up, the supreme leader's got all the power. And the president has some power, but not that much. People can elect the guy, but for the most part, he doesn't have that much power. So if you do meet with him, he brings a message back. And I don't know what the new system, what kind of power he has, but you do bring up his prestige if you do meet with him. But the president says, I like to meet people face to face and see where they stand. So here's what Marco Rubio told us on Fox and Friends. Cut 8.
2: The one thing we are concerned about, however, is that over the last few months, on a number of occasions, American-linked ships, American oil supplies have been targeted, probably not deliberately, but targeted nonetheless by Ukraine. And so that's something that needs to be addressed. We can't have that happen. But obviously, you know, look, that's why the president has always wanted to end this war and is prepared to do anything he can to bring it to an end. It's been difficult, but we remain hopeful that something can happen there. Yeah, we would propose that. We think

0: that. And so that's been the challenge.
1: Right. It's been the challenge. And guess what? Ukraine has now stopped, I continues to target the energy sector, backed off on refineries. But the Russians made an announcement. They're not going to export any diesel because they're going to look to up the price of diesel. When are we going to realize the Russians have no redeeming qualities? Vladimir Putin, anyway. Maybe some of the Russian people do. I just haven't seen them yet. At one point, we have to realize that. So he says, okay, it'll be bad for president and his midterm elections. So we're going to up the price of diesel. Even though the president went out of his way to condemn Ukraine for going after diesel, which I thought was a big risk and kind of weird. It didn't make much sense to me. I'll take a short time out now. When we come back, I'll talk about the midterm elections and what it all means. Now it looks like the Senate is a toss-up, and the House, they say, is leans Democrat, but I think they're both in play, especially if the president can somehow alleviate the pressure on both the Strait of Hormuz and the Strait right by the Red Sea. 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
9: President Trump is telling the United Nations that he will have to make a tough choice soon when it comes to Iran. Addressing the UN General Assembly, he posed the question, will a deal be made or do I annihilate the Islamic Republic? Iran's delegation was in attendance as Trump delivered his remarks today. The president said he believes a deal with Iran will come after the U.S. midterm elections. He also called on the rest of the world to put economic pressure on Iran. Hurricane Pola is now a dangerous Category 5 storm. It's led to an enhanced flood threat across the U.S. Southwest. The National Hurricane Center says the system is currently located about 360 miles south-southeast of Manzanillo, Mexico, packing winds of up to 160 miles an hour. Pola won't make landfall near the U.S., but is expected to bring threats of heavy flooding to New Mexico starting today. And Resident Evil is topping the weekend box office. Zach Cregger's reboot of the horror video game franchise brought in $60 million in its debut weekend. That's the biggest ever for the franchise. I'm Chris Caraggio.

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3: From his mouth to your ears, it's Brian Kilmeade.
4: I would be not honest if I didn't say I was highly bullish on the Democratic chances come November, but I think they're fine. I think they're good. I mean, I think we'll do... We do, but history is with us, and then we go right into 28.
5: That is James Carville feeling pretty good about where they're at in the midterm elections. Remember, he said Trump is going to not finish his presidency, and Kamala Harris, I guarantee you, will win. So he doesn't think Trump is going to finish his 4 years. The only person in America who feels that way. I don't think John Stewart, I don't think Robert De Niro thinks he's not going to finish. Guy loves being president. Why would you do that? But just talking about the midterm elections, I mean, the polls don't look great right now. You have some people breaking from the president. You have the Congressman Salazar over in Florida saying, Mr. President, you're too tough when it comes to immigration. Mike Rogers yesterday saying the war has got to end. But you have James Carville continuing to weigh in. You know, he actually weighed in on 28, too. He thinks, of all people, Governor Pritzker is somebody to look at. Pritzker, cut 16.
4: I did not say that I thought Pritzker was the best choice. What I said is I think he's undervalued. All right? Wow. And what I said before, if I got him at 12 to 1, I would take him. Yeah. Now, if you and I, we love gambling. We're a horse racer. If I bet on a 12 to 1 horse, that's not saying I think his horse got good value. I think Pritzker's got good value. I'm not in any way saying I've endorsed him, but I said he won't win.
5: Yeah. And he also said, Pritzker, to his credit, he said, I'm on a GLP-1 shot. And he said, I lost a lot of weight. And I think could be a good example to other people that want to lose weight. The guy's going to run for president. He thinks he can buy the whole thing. And that's just it. He said he's lost 80 pounds on GLP-1. And that means, I mean, we know he's running. He said his father died at a heart attack at the age of 39. Governor Pritzker, I decided to share my health journey with GLP-1 because I thought I might make a difference with others. I don't take for granted that we now have tools to help us live healthier lifestyles. So there you go. Certainly a help. You know, yesterday, a big setback for Hassan Piker. Did you see the battle he got in with Brandon Gill? Social media erupted over Hassan Piker's post targeting Brandon Gill's wife. Brandon Gill said on X, Hassan Piker is the poster child for why we need to end birth tourism. He was born to Turkish nationals, was raised in Turkey to hate Western civilization, and now spends his time working to make America weaker and our enemies stronger. Hassan Piker puts out, your wife is Indian. Your wife is Indian? What's wrong with you? 2 days later, Gill probably saw it and said, my wife's an American born, is American, born in America to American citizens. She deeply loves our nation and its culture. You, on the other hand, were born to foreign invaders and want to turn America into a third world culture you raised in while advocating for communism at your $3 million mansion in between electrocuting your dog. So good luck. There was no response from Hassan Piker, who is the good friend of El Said, who for some reason does have a 1 or 2 point lead in Michigan, and I can't understand it. These are tight races. Today, he's going to be campaigning with Kamala Harris. He's going to try to win the black vote. He's got no black support, and he's trying to maximize it. Evidently, she's got black support. I don't know why, but she does. The first public campaign appearance since Harris endorsed him. GOP's candidate Mike Rogers called it desperation as El Said tries to struggle to win over black voters backed by who backed.

0: Obakchaylee Stevens. Everyone, when they talk to Elsa, they bring up Piker right away, and he doesn't want to talk about it. Listen to this. Cut 18.
1: I would like to be talking about the things that matter to Michiganders, which is gas and groceries and the ability to see a doctor. I do understand that people like to make this race about a streamer in California. It's a comfortable thing for somebody like Mike Rogers to have to talk about a streamer in California because he does not want to talk about the issues that Michiganders are facing, whether that's the insane price of gas or the price of groceries because of the Iran war, or it's the fact that we're having to pay so much more to lose our jobs because of the tariffs.
0: Right. Because of what? The tariffs? Who's he calling tariffs? Oh, for the tariffs. I thought he said tariffs. Tariffs. You could say that, but he's also bringing back car manufacturing with those tariffs. He also nailed about 20 deals with those tariffs. I do know the Canadian thing would help, definitely help Michigan if we could settle that for Maine, Michigan, and Ohio. He went on CNN, cut 19.
1: The reason that keeps coming up is because it is a talking point for people who don't want to actually talk about real issues. It's a dumb comment. He himself has called it a dumb comment. And they keep bringing it up because all they can talk about is the comment of a guy who has zero power aside from his stream, rather than talk about the guy who has a lot of power to make dumb wars that we're paying for, whether it's an actual war in Iran that everybody could have told him he wasn't going to be able to get out of, or it's a trade war with Canada, like our best neighbor and the people who preemptively apologize for things.
0: It's not our best neighbor when it comes to trade. Do a little bit of research. They don't budge when it comes to trade. And when it came to the tariffs to get their attention, they had a retaliation, and they took all the American liquor off the shelves. That's one of the Italian nations. And they hit us back with tariffs. Now, China did too. We got into an agreement, and that got us all the way to November 11th. We're having a meeting in September, president is, to land this plane. President got a call a month ago from the Canadian trade ministers and said, hey, we want to do a deal. At which time they walked away at the very last minute. But one thing that El Sayed can't walk away from is his past comments, as well as association with Hassan Piker. One of which is Todd Beamer. Todd Beamer, as you know, lost his life in Fight 93. He was the one who said, let's roll. His dad is out there fighting to keep his legacy alive. And is a little insulted that El Sayed continues to hang out with a guy that says we deserve 9/11. Listen to some of this ad. Cut 21.
2: When I hear anyone suggest America deserves 9/11, my question is, who would say that?
0: Yeah, and why would you hang out with him? And he said just as bad things the other day. We're a bigger terrorist nation than Al-Qaeda. I mean, this guy does not like America. I'm talking about Hassan Piker. And he put El Sayed on the map. And he also has gotten every squad member on there, including Bernie Sanders. Let's talk about some other races in Texas. Ken Paxton closing the gap and is getting a ton of money flooding the scene. Here he is yesterday talking about how Tallarico looks to weaponize his religion. Cut 23.
3: This race is about defending Texas and our country. It's also about safeguarding our faith and our way of life. I have never seen someone so willing to weaponize faith to sell a radical agenda.
0: Well, he does talk a lot about it, and then says some weird things about it, too. But Ken Paxton is not getting help from George W. Bush or John Cornyn. They're both doing some fundraisers together, but they're not giving any money to Paxton. Cut 25.
3: There is so much at stake in this election. This is not just another seat on the board. We all know this. If we lose Texas, we lose America.
0: Right. You lose Senate. No doubt about it. Ted Cruz knows that. Cut 26.
4: Bart, we are gathered at a time of a true battleground. Because Texas has become a battleground. The enemy has set his sights on Texas. Now, yeah. The reporters might think I mean Chuck Schumer when I say that. But there are a lot bigger enemies than that. Texas is a battleground, and I think the Senate race in the state of Texas is the clearest and starkest choice of any race in the country.
0: You never know when he's done or not. There's a lot of pauses there, like Hakeem Jeffries, just a little bit. All right, we're going to see. When we come back.

Lieutenant Colonel Alan West. I'm going to talk about Texas and where we're going from here. There's also some Senate, some congressional seats that Donald Trump won big that are very are closing big time. And we'll see what it all means. You're listening to the Brian Kilmeade Show. So glad you're there.

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1: Forecasters expect a slow-moving coastal storm is going to lead to a lot of rain and high winds this week at the Jersey Shore before a nor'easter moves in with more rain and windy conditions to end the week. A coastal flood watch is in effect for Ocean County through 1 a.m. on Friday, while a coastal flood advisory will be in effect from 4 to 10 p.m. today in Atlantic, Cape May, and Ocean counties. Also, southeastern Burlington. A tragic story out of Atlantic City. A 7-year-old boy has died after riding a gas-powered mini bike and crashing into a car Sunday near Massachusetts and Melrose Avenues. The driver of the car remained at the scene. New Jersey is among a dozen states that have agreed to settle an antitrust lawsuit to stop Paramount Skydance's proposed merger with Warner Brothers Discovery, allowing the deal to move ahead. Part of the $110 billion deal includes Paramount agreeing to produce more movies and TV shows in the U.S. The company broke ground earlier this year on a massive production studio here in New Jersey in Bayonne. In sports, the Phillies returning to action tonight against the Brewers. Philly is third in the National League wildcard standings. In football, the Eagles, well, they are dealing with a major injury blow to their offense. Dallas Goedert will miss a few weeks with a sprained MCL he suffered against Tennessee. In the WPG Talk Radio 95.5 newsroom, I'm Sarah Lee Kessler.
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0: Atlantic City Electric AccuWeather forecast for South Jersey. This afternoon, expect brisk and cool conditions with rain possibly leading to ponding on streets and highways. The high will reach 64 degrees. Tonight will bring mainly cloudy skies and breezy conditions with a few showers. The low will be around 57 degrees. Tomorrow will be cloudy and windy with some rain, reaching a high of 67. Thursday will continue with cloudy, windy, and cool weather with a high of 63. Moving into Friday, expect mostly cloudy skies and a steady breeze with a high of 69 degrees. I'm AccuWeather meteorologist Joe Lundberg on WPG Talk Radio 95.5.
1: News. I'm Gianna Gelosi. President Trump addressed the annual United Nations General Assembly in New York.
2: Our economy is the envy of the world. Our military is the most powerful on earth. Our technology is second to none, and we are leading in virtually everything.
1: His speech comes against a backdrop of multiple wars and rising concerns about AI. Antonio Guterres delivering his final address at the UN as the UN Secretary General, opening the assembly by telling world leaders superpowers have to realize
3: that their power isn't so super, that their power has limits. And the events of recent years have made that unmistakably clear.
1: Later today, President Trump plans to meet with leaders from the UK, Japan, Venezuela, and Ukraine. China's leader is scheduled to travel to Washington to see Trump Thursday. 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
4: I'm Lauren Simonetti, and this is the Fox Business Report.
5: The Nasdaq is back in record territory today. Tech stocks are rising as artificial intelligence companies return to favor. Crude oil prices have moderated from two-week highs and interest rates on U.S. Treasuries pulled back. German luxury car company Mercedes-Benz and tech company Wayve say they've signed an agreement to integrate Wayve's autonomous driving system into future Mercedes vehicles. AutoZone shares are up more than 4% after reporting an upbeat quarter. It expects demand to hold up for auto parts in coming months. It was also boosted by new store openings. Paramount Skydance shares up 3.5%. Warner Brothers Discovery shares narrowly higher after rising yesterday on the settlement that clears a major obstruction to their merger. That's your Fox Business Report. I'm Jenny Coselda. Invested in you.
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10: I don't really understand this idea that parents should decide what's being taught. I'm not a professional educator. I don't have a degree in social studies or science. We send our children to school because we want them to be taught by people who have expertise in the subject area.
11: So that is Nicole Hannah-Jones says parents should not decide where their kids are what their kids are being taught. You should have nothing to do with that. Yet she sent her own kid into a failing school in New York City, and that kid has grown up to resent the author of the 1619 Project, which was so detrimental to America's development. So the Daniel Intrafrenzi also brought this, who is a Brooklyn Charter School graduate and opinion fellow at the Boston Globe. By the way, the charter schools do much better. The Success Academy, one of the most successful in the country, said this about the choice she made for her kid. Cut 37.
12: Nicole Hannah-Jones's argument about school segregation in New York City does not really match up with reality. Wealthy white parents understand that the Department of Education has many faults, and so they move their children because they have the means to. Asian parents who have the means to do the same. If they don't have the means, they lobby for gifted and talented programs and for specialized high schools.

0: Right. And that's usually what happens. Let's bring in Lieutenant Colonel Alan West. Colonel, welcome back.
1: It's good to be with you, Brian. Thanks so much.
0: So Nicole Hannah Jones, she did so much damage to this country by saying that we're based on slavery when those were the first slaves that came here in 1619, as if we invented it, that horrendous practice. And then we find out the New York Times gets her a Pulitzer Prize, and then she's got to spend the rest of the decade just walking back some of the erroneous statements in there. And now she's even saying with her own kid, maybe I made a mistake.
1: Well, you know, one of the things I think about in Proverbs 22:6, it says, train up a child in the way they should go, so when they grow old, they shall not depart from it. That's a responsibility of parents. And I can tell you, going back to my parents, I grew up in the inner city of Atlanta, Georgia. They made the decision to send me to Our Lady of Lourdes Catholic School, which was there in our neighborhood, right across the street from Ebenezer Baptist Church, instead of the public schools that were there. I ended up graduating from a public high school. But my parents took stock into my education because they knew how important it was. And I did the exact same thing with my wife, Angela, with our two daughters. And now we're involved in our grandson's education as well. So for her to say that parents don't have a part in education, that goes back to when we saw parents showing up at school board meetings during the Biden administration. And the next thing you know, they're castigating and demonizing parents as domestic terrorists because they're concerned about what their children are learning. So this is part of that whole Marxist view that you turn your kids over to the state and we'll control their education, and I don't think that's an American principle.
0: There's a lot to discuss with that for another time, but just the detriment that in Howard Zinn, when he talks wrote about America, he had a whole group of generation mm-hmm. Americans who grow up and were taught how to hate the country. And now we're dealing mm-hmm. with some of that now. Let's talk about the Texas race. Here's Senator Ted Cruz on what's at stake with this Senate. Paxton against Tallarico, cut 26.
2: Bart, we are gathered at a time of a true battleground. Because Texas has become a battleground. The enemy has set his sights on Texas. Now, the reporters might think I mean Chuck Schumer when I say that. But there are a lot bigger enemies than that. And Texas is a battleground, and I think the Senate race in the state of Texas is the clearest and starkest choice of any race in the country.
0: Do you think so?
1: Yeah, I do. And I think that Republicans now are getting a cold slap in the face, but they have to pay attention to a trend that's been going on. And that is the success of the Democrats, the progressive, the left in red states. I'm sitting here at Savannah Airport in Georgia, where I was born and raised. Now look at the two senators that they have. And it's all because of five areas, the Atlanta, Fulton County area, Macon, Columbus, Augusta, and down here in Savannah. You see an exact same thing happened in North Carolina, and you're seeing it happen in Texas. So we have to start paying attention to the major urban population centers, which the Republicans have, perennially just poo-pooed away and just said we're not going to pay attention. But that's where you see the greatest amount of failure of the policies of the left, and that's coming back to the issue of education. It's coming back to the issue of safety and security. So I think the lesson learned for Republicans now is to start fighting in these inner cities, these communities, and stop just giving it over to the Democrats, because those population centers are starting to tip the balance in red states.
0: Yeah, we're starting to see that. What about the Hispanic vote? And you saw Congresswoman Salazar say that the aggression with throwing out people, hunting down Hispanics that came here illegally perhaps, but haven't committed a crime, are working against the voting base.
1: Well, first of all, she's supposedly a lawmaker. She's a member of the legislative branch. And Title 8, United States Code 1325, unauthorized entry into the United States of America, is a federal offense. First time misdemeanor, subsequent times felony. So we need to abide by the rule of law, and she needs to be supporting the rule of law. If she doesn't like it, then change the law. The other thing is that to try to say that this is just about Hispanics, that's not true. I was down on the border. I saw, we've got 25,000 to 30,000 single Chinese military-age males that came in. We saw the Haitian issue. We've seen all kind of people come in. Look at what just happened there in Silver Spring, Maryland. That was not a Hispanic person. He was here illegally.

0: How did he get to become a rideshare driver? He raped a teenage girl. So we have issues in this country, and I wish that we had lawmakers that stood up for the rule of law and not for their own ideological agendas. And the people in the Hispanic community, Black community, Asian community, white community, whatever, they want to have safe communities, and they don't want to see their young people, they don't want to see their sons and daughters or themselves become victims of people that are here illegally. But we have to have a standard, and that's standards, the rule of law, and protecting our sovereignty.
1: And Ken Paxton right now trailing by three. Is that where you think the race is at?
0: You know, who could tell? I mean, you know, these pollsters have been all over the place recently. The bottom line, it comes down to a turnout, and we're just, what, about 39 days away from early voting happening, and so we've got to get people out. And I think the most important thing is Ken Paxton needs to focus on those, again, Houston, Dallas, Austin, and try to get a percentage of people to come out, because, you know, otherwise you're just going to see that area over. It's going to look like Tallarico is going to win early on, but then of course the votes from West Texas will kick in,
1: and we'll see if it's going to be enough. He certainly's going to have the money. The money's beginning to pour in a bunch of places now, and we'll see if it's going to work in New Hampshire, see if it's going to work in Minnesota, see if it's going to work in reversing fortunes over in Ohio, which has been pretty reliable red. J.D. Vance was in North Carolina, where Mike Whatley is trailing by 8. Cut 27.
2: This November is not like the elections that most of us grew up with. You know, where the debates were about taxation or how much we should regulate this or that. This midterm election is between people who believe this country should have a future and those who would rather see it destroyed and rebuilt from the ground up. We don't have time for politicians who want to play both sides, who promise you that they're moderates while giving the crazies everything they want. My friends, this November is make or break.
1: So, do you like that message?
0: It's a good message, but I think, once again, you need to further define the quote-unquote crazies. These are people that say the Constitution of the United States of America is an obstacle to what they want to do. And just last week, we celebrated the 239th anniversary of our United States Constitution. When you talk about America 250, this election could set the conditions for America 300. So I think it's very important that we articulate who these people are, and again, articulate some of the failures of Governor Cooper when he was governor there. Now he's running to be the senator. So it's, you know, you've got to crystallize that message and not just throwing out the crazy theme.
1: So I want to talk about AI. Here's the Treasury Secretary Scott Bessent on CNBC talking about what they're going to discuss in terms of guardrails and parameters. Cut 29.
3: Our discussions yesterday, we talked about economics, we talked about AI, we had some deliverables that have not been completely fulfilled from our meeting in Busan, Korea last fall, and then we started an AI dialogue, which I think is going to be very important. And again, this is possible because of the leaders' relationship.
1: So what do you expect to happen with President Xi?
0: I got to tell you, I think it's really time that we take a hard stand with President Xi. I mean, we know that China has said that America is their number one geopolitical foe, and we've got to do everything that we possibly can to isolate them economically. And we are in a race. We're in a race in space. We're in a race with AI. We've got to stop allowing China to come in here and buy up our farmlands like we see in Texas and many other countries. I mean, many other states here in the United States of America. And again, I go back to what I originally said. 25 to 30,000 single military age males, Chinese, came across our border during the Biden administration. They didn't come over to, you know, work on houses or work in hotels and things of that nature. So we've got to take a stronger position with Xi Jinping.
1: I think so, too. No doubt about it. They have some weaknesses. They have youth unemployment, got empty cities. Nobody's there to work. Single child policy, diminishing population. They have to bring people in, and yet they want to keep their secret society. And we know they are helping Iran and they're helping the Russians. So there's two spots that's costing us a lot of money and lives. Thanks so much, Colonel Alan West. Thank you.
0: Always a pleasure. Take care, Brian.
1: Back in a moment.
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3: The one thing we are concerned about, however, is that over the last few months, on a number of occasions, American-linked ships, American oil supplies have been targeted, probably not deliberately, but targeted nonetheless by Ukraine. And so that's something that needs to be addressed. We can't have that happen. But obviously, you know, look, that's why the president has always wanted to end this war and is prepared to do anything he can to bring it to an end. It's been difficult, but we remain hopeful that something can happen there. Yeah, we would propose that. We think that would be a great idea, an energy infrastructure ceasefire in which you're not, Ukraine's infrastructure is not being targeted. Russian energy supplies are not being targeted as well. It's an ideal outcome. It's one that we're in favor of and we would propose and see if we can achieve. We've talked to a number of countries about that as well. But just like the war, it takes two sides to agree to that. And so that's been the challenge.
4: So here's the deal. The president said, hey, stop to Zelensky. I understand why you're doing it, but can you stop hitting the refineries? Diesel's high. So Zelensky said, sure. If they stop hitting our energy sector. So the president said, yeah, Russia agreed to it, but they haven't. So Zelensky said, I'm not going to stop. So they just bombed the hell out of it. And then Russia said, we're not going to export any diesel. So that's only going to up the price of diesel. So back what I said earlier, if anybody thinks for a second that Russia is an ally of ours or not an enemy of ours, case in point, they know the president's up for the midterm elections. They know that if the price of diesel is high, his chance of success is lessened. Even though he is a lot friendlier to Russia than Joe Biden, they go out of their way to do everything's negative about America. I had the Latvia foreign minister on today. She was fantastic. And she's got Belarus on one side, a vassal state of Russia, and Russia on the other side. And she is spending 5% of their GDP on military, and they have their own missile defense, and they've been penetrated 6 times by Russian drones. They shot them all down. And I said, are you worried? He said, I'm not really worried about being invaded, but they're always trying to mess with our elections, number one. Number two is I'm not worried about being invaded because they have their hands full in Ukraine. And I said, so how do you see it? He goes, they're losing 30,000 people a day, but they don't care. They want to reconstitute the Soviet Union. Now, when I say that, people on the right and left say, oh, you're crazy. You know, not everybody, but you're crazy. But if the head of Latvia, the foreign minister of Latvia says it, they used to be dominated. She says, I grew up in communism. I knew what it was like to have no rights, no liberty, and nobody, and going out of your way to make sure it's taken away. Any glimmer of rights and liberty were taken away immediately. And that's why she says, I can't wrap my head around what's happening here in America with this rise of socialism. It goes to show they don't understand what it is. They fully don't understand what they have and what you guys have, that we have elections. And what Ukraine is doing is fighting for everyone. I mean, how many times have I said that? People say, oh, Zelensky, he's an actor, or Zelensky won't have elections, or Zelensky marginalized the church. The answer on the elections, it says in their constitution, when in war, you postpone elections. Number two, when it goes to it's a Russian Orthodox church. It is basically a spying machine. So they're not going to sit there and going to kowtow to it and allow it to infiltrate their society. Russian Orthodox for a reason, and they're totally controlled by Russia, the country that has invaded you. And basically, Ukraine is looking to survive and innovate their way to do it. I'm not sure what we have, but I'm not sure we have enough interceptors to get to them, because we have every Arab state wants one, every Gulf state wants one. I'm not sure what we have in terms of patriots, but it would be good if a country with patriots like Japan and South Korea, who don't need them right now, do go ahead and give that to Ukraine, because they're fighting our fight. They will be, when this is all said and done, the strongest army in Europe. Anybody, someone's invaded, Poland or Finland or France, when there's a problem, you're going to look to call Ukraine. And they're going to speak today, and I think Zelensky's going to speak with President Trump today, and that's going to be...

0: impactful meeting, I know. So we'll talk about that, and we'll also talk about what's happening in Iran. I do not understand why we are not helping the Saudi Arabia against the Houthi rebels. Here is my question to Marco Rubio on that very topic. Cut one.
1: How surprised are you we have not hit the Houthi rebels who are attacking our ally, Saudi Arabia, and stopping oil from coming out of the Red Sea Strait?
2: That's a dangerous conflict, obviously, because what it's done is it's not just the Houthis. These Kitab Hezbollah out of Iraq, which is an Iranian proxy, also fired into Saudi Arabia, and it has shut down their main pipeline. That pipeline needs to get restarted. We have a defense agreement with Saudi Arabia. That said, that is a very dangerous and complex conflict.
0: So the way I understand is the president's pressuring Saudi Arabia to make amends with the UAE and start forming some type of military alliance because we don't have an infinite amount of interceptors ready to go. But I would like to let them know that when you have a defense alliance with us, they will be there to work with you. And we got 100 people on the ground advising them. We're not necessarily taking them on, taking on the Houthi rebels who contacted us last week, 2 weeks ago in Oman and said, look, we are going to take on the Saudis, but this is from a long-time disagreement. It has nothing to do with you guys. We won't attack Israel. We won't attack you. So the president's got to weigh. Should I attack them and defend our ally, but open up another front where our guys could get attacked by the Houthis? So that's what he's got to worry about. And what he thinks is if he can get these Gulf states to combine against the Houthi rebels, it'll help everyone. Houthis could be wiped out, but nobody wants to get on the ground and fight them. Because they got nothing to lose. They're a bunch of gangsters. They're just brutal gangsters. And we have marginalized them after 53 days of bombing, and we reopened up that strait ourselves. That was in 2025. Haven't really had to do much since. I was wondering why they were not getting involved earlier. Now I know why they weren't getting involved earlier. All right, real quick notice. United in the States, my new book, is coming out October 13th. And I'm going to be not only talking about the six crucial moments that forged the American miracle. I think it's a message you'll like. I think it's a place, it's a book you need to read. But I also am going to be at a few places in Red Bank, New Jersey on the 16th, Westbury, New York on the 17th, Vero Beach on the 25th, and then doing another live United in the States stage show in Clearwater, Florida on November 7th, Jacksonville, November 8th, St. Louis, November 21st.
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2: Not just talk, action. I'm Lisa Brady, Fox News. That's part of President Trump's message to the UN General Assembly.
3: I can report to you with pride that America is back and our country is stronger today than ever before.
2: And he says he doesn't like to let problems fester, confronting threats he says others have ignored and calling Iran a terrorist regime.
3: I call on all nations to join us in enforcing the complete economic isolation of Iran until they stop their attacks on commercial shipping, relinquish their nuclear ambitions, and cease their support of terror.
2: He also denies reports of the U.S. running low on munitions and suggests the upcoming midterm elections will not be part of his decision on a possible deal with Iran. After his speech, the president signing a new security pact with Denmark and Greenland, easing tensions with the NATO allies.
4: The deal allows the U.S. to expand its existing space base in northern Greenland and establish additional defense bases in two other locations. Danish Prime Minister Mette Frederiksen says the deal could last forever.
5: We are strengthening our common security, boosting our common deterrence, showing our adversaries who we are.
4: President Trump has threatened a U.S. takeover of Greenland, a longtime territory of Denmark, arguing the NATO ally was not doing enough to secure the Arctic.
2: Fox's Jared Halpern, and at the White House, where later this week the president will host a summit with China's president, and a variety of thorny issues could come up.
6: We really don't know where this summit is going to go. We don't know what President Xi really wants out of it.
2: Fox's Steve Harrigan in Beijing.
6: We've already had some talks, some preliminary talks about AI, possibly setting up a hotline between the two sides. But whether it gets to Taiwan or not is going to be a big question.
2: A multi-billion dollar arms sale from the U.S. to Taiwan is on hold for now. 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

0: riding a gas-powered mini bike and crashing into a car Sunday near Massachusetts and Melrose Avenues. The driver of the car remained at the scene. New Jersey is among a dozen states that have agreed to settle an antitrust lawsuit to stop Paramount Skydance's proposed merger with Warner Brothers Discovery, allowing the deal to move ahead. In sports, the Phillies returning to action tonight against the Brewers. Philly is third in the National League wildcard standings. In football, the Eagles, well, they are dealing with a major injury blow to their offense. Dallas Goedert will miss a few weeks with a sprained MCL he suffered against Tennessee. This report is sponsored by Audible. Audible makes traffic less of an annoyance and more of an opportunity for another chapter. Audible, stories that speak to you. New members can start listening with a 30-day free trial at audible.com. 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
4: Your WPG Atlantic City Electric AccuWeather forecast for South Jersey. This afternoon, expect brisk and cool conditions with rain possibly leading to ponding on streets and highways. The high will reach 64 degrees. Tonight will bring mainly cloudy skies and breezy conditions with a few showers. The low will be around 57 degrees. Tomorrow will be cloudy and windy with some rain, reaching a high of 67. Thursday will continue with cloudy, windy, and cool weather with a high of 63. Moving into Friday, expect mostly cloudy skies and a steady breeze with a high of 69 degrees. I'm AccuWeather meteorologist Joe Lundberg on WPG Talk Radio 95.5.
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12: Yep.
11: Iran made a big mistake, says the Trumpster.
12: Yeah, the Trumpster was talking at the United Nations and really went after Iran hard, explaining why exactly he did what he did in bombing the hell out of Iran.
11: Okay.
13: Upon taking office last year, I immediately opened negotiations with Iran and offered them full economic cooperation in exchange for ending their nuclear program and support for terror, but they refused. They absolutely refused. That was a big mistake. Then in Operation Midnight Hammer, the U.S. military obliterated their nuclear program beneath mountains of rubble. And again, I urged Iran to make a deal, and again, they refused. In America, we just marked the 25th anniversary of the worst terror attack in history, September 11th, which killed 3,000 people just a few miles from here. It's an unbelievably terrible time. In 2 weeks, we will mark the third anniversary of the October 7th attack in Israel, where terrorists funded by Iran tortured, mutilated, and killed 1,200 very innocent civilians, including dozens of Americans and many babies. Babies, little, tiny, beautiful babies. Iran's supreme leader celebrated that massacre and called it a service to humanity. The same regime slaughtered over 72,000 of its citizens this year. Recently, 10,000 were killed for protesting. Just imagine such a vile regime were ever empowered to carry out large-scale terror attacks from behind a nuclear shield. This was the reality we had to confront, a reality that far too many preferred to ignore. They all ignored it. Many presidents and many others just wanted to ignore it.
11: Good message.
12: Yeah.

0: by a black man that she knew.
1: Yes.
0: Right. Okay. That being said, I haven't heard this. Have you heard of this
1: guy?
0: No,
1: I have not.
0: All right, we'll react together.
2: The death of Tasia Fortune, a black Mississippi woman who was found hanging from a tree, has brought up distressing memories of the grim history of lynchings in the United States South. Although Fortune...
0: Okay. Hold on a second. I'm asking this because I really don't know. How long ago was that that was prominent?

0: President Trump says he has a big decision to make on Iran. Addressing the UN General Assembly today, he posed the question, will a deal be made or do I annihilate the Islamic Republic? Iran's delegation was in attendance as Trump delivered his remarks. He said he believes a deal with Iran will come after the U.S. midterm elections. He also called on the rest of the world to put economic pressure on Iran. The White House has launched Trump TV. The 24/7 streaming channel on YouTube will be updated in real time. The White House says it will feature top past moments and announcements. This all comes after the White House television press pool said it would no longer cover President Trump's events after he barred some outlets from the White House. Severe weather conditions are set to hit parts of the Ohio Valley and Mid-Atlantic as a nor'easter develops. The main threat is expected to be gusty winds and rain through tomorrow. The coastal flood risk will increase as the week moves on and will impact a corridor spanning from North Carolina's Outer Banks to New England. I'm Chris Caraggio.
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12: The Markley, Van Camp, and Robin Show. Jamie Markley, David Van Camp, Scott Robbins, and now the five stories we're watching today.
13: One, two, three, four, five.
14: All right, number five. For the first time in 112 years, not a single hurricane formed in the Atlantic through the peak of the season, which the peak ended, what, yesterday? Number four, I mean,
12: again, climate change is still a thing.
14: Well, climate change has met its match, and it's called the Gulf of America. All right? Yeah. Don't want any of that smoke.
15: Yep.
14: Number four, gambling site Kalshi is now asking the feds to let, well, people gamble with borrowed funds.
12: Oh, boy.
14: It's grim. It's very grim.
15: It's not good.
14: Number three, per Bill Malugin from Fox News, Representative Delia Ramirez, a Democrat out of Illinois, she's the one who has said that she's a proud anchor baby. She will hold a press conference in Chicago tomorrow to introduce legislation that would dismantle DHS and abolish ICE. And it's called, I wish I was making this up, the Reimagining Safety Act.
15: Oh, my.
12: Yes.
14: I thought we were done with reimagining.
15: That's what I thought. No okay. More reimagining.
14: Yeah, woke one was crazy. We're still in woke one. Mm-hmm. Number two, Trump signed a trilateral trilateral agreement with the leaders of Denmark and Greenland, expanding U.S. military presence in Greenland today. And number one, speaking at the United Nations, President Trump says he's got a big decision, make a deal with Iran for peace or drive, quote, drive them into hell with no chance of survival.
15: I would bomb the shit out of them.
14: Right. Apparently that will continue.
16: Them into hell.
14: Yes.
16: I mean, new album from Megadeth.
14: He went Tombstone on them, man.
17: No kidding.
14: Those are the top five stories of the day. 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
17: Got to tell you, David, a little earlier you had that story from the Associated Press. If you happen to miss it, just the beginning of it
18: was... The death of Tasia Fortune, a black Mississippi woman who was found hanging from a tree, has brought up distressing memories of the grim history of lynchings in the United States South.
17: Okay, but goes on to say she was murdered by a guy that she knew, a black guy.
14: Yeah.
17: But it's brought up this terrible memory, right? Mm-hmm. And I'm thinking to myself, okay, when's the last time it happened? And I'm thinking to myself, how many, like in history... Historical records say it's approximately like 3,446 to 4,000 black people documented as victims of racial terror lynching in the United States. Mm-hmm. Which is terrible. Okay. Just out of curiosity, because it's cool, you got to frame it the right way. What's the number of black Americans that die each year from gun violence? Mm. That's between 13 and 14,000.
14: Dang.
17: I think maybe focus on those memories that are fresh for everybody.
14: Yeah.
17: Might be more helpful than just trying to stir up race hate.
14: Yeah, but then you'd have to ask about the identities of most of those shooters.
17: Which would be black.
14: Yeah. And that's an uncomfortable conversation for some people to have.
17: Well, that's too bad. If they truly care about black lives and saving black lives, aren't you willing to have an uncomfortable conversation?
14: I thought that was the whole point of Woke One.
17: That's what I thought, too.
14: We're supposed to have those difficult conversations.
17: Right. But now we know what those difficult conversations mean. Mm-hmm. We're going to lecture you, and you either go, quote, do the work, or we'll call you racist. And that's the way that goes.
14: Yes.
16: By the way, we'll tell you what the work is, by the way.
17: Oh, we will.
16: Yeah, you're just not going to go off and do it on your own.
14: Well, and you'll always be doing the work.
16: Yeah.
14: Life's a journey.
16: The work never ends.
14: Not a destination.
17: Yes. We'll be getting some Ibram X. Kendi to come to our conference room and lecture all

0: workers.
1: Henry Rogers?
0: How they could, yes, and how they can do the work.
1: Hank Rogers.
0: Yeah. Or what was that? What was the woman? D'Angelo.
1: Robin D'Angelo. Yeah. White Fragility was her big book.
0: And her career ended when Matt Walsh said, could you give $20 to this guy over here? My worker over here. I guess I could. It was done after that. Yeah. That was incredible. Okay. Much more to get to, including the Trumpster meeting with Zohran Mamdani and what came out of that, and around a What's Your Story coming right up.
2: Markley.

0: Forecasters expect a slow-moving coastal storm is going to lead to a lot of rain and high winds this week at the Jersey Shore before a nor'easter moves in with more rain and windy conditions to end the week. A coastal flood watch is in effect for Ocean County through 1 a.m. on Friday, while a coastal flood advisory will be in effect from 4 to 10 p.m. today in Atlantic, Cape May, and Ocean counties. Also, southeastern Burlington. A tragic story out of Atlantic City. A 7-year-old boy has died after riding a gas-powered mini bike and crashing into a car Sunday near Massachusetts and Melrose Avenues. The driver of the car remained at the scene. New Jersey is among a dozen states that have agreed to settle an antitrust lawsuit to stop Paramount Skydance's proposed merger with Warner Brothers Discovery, allowing the deal to move ahead. In sports, the Phillies returning to action tonight against the Brewers. Philly is third in the National League wildcard standings. In football, the Eagles, well, they are dealing with a major injury blow to their offense. Dallas Goedert will miss a few weeks with a sprained MCL he suffered against Tennessee. This report is sponsored by Audible. Audible makes traffic less of an annoyance and more of an opportunity for another chapter. Audible, stories that speak to you. New members can start listening with a 30-day free trial at audible.com. 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
1: Your WPG Atlanta has in breezy conditions with a few showers. The low will be around 57 degrees. Tomorrow will be cloudy and windy with some rain, reaching a high of 67. Thursday will continue with cloudy, windy, and cool weather with a high of 63. Moving into Friday, expect mostly cloudy skies and a steady breeze with a high of 69 degrees. I'm AccuWeather meteorologist Joe Lundberg on WPG Talk Radio 95.5.

0: right after the election, because it doesn't make sense for them not to.
1: Meantime, the president signed an agreement with Denmark, easing tensions over his calls for the U.S. to acquire Greenland.
2: The U.S. plans to open two new military bases in Greenland. The plan would reestablish one Cold War era military base in the southern part of Greenland and convert a military outpost on the east coast, which is currently being used by the Danish Sled Dog Patrol.
1: It's Fox's Alex Hogan. 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
3: I'm Stuart Varley, and this is the Fox Business Report.
4: The major averages are mixed in afternoon trading as oil prices fall and bond yields retreat. Big tech is gaining and boosting the tech-heavy NASDAQ, which hit an all-time intraday high and is on track for its second straight record close. The Dow is under pressure as financials drag on the blue-chip index. Sliding oil prices are easing inflation concerns, with West Texas Intermediate crude trading over $96 a barrel. The Magnificent Seven big-cap tech stocks are mostly higher. Shares of Meta are up 1% following their 11% surge. Yesterday, the rally came after Meta's new AI agent, Muse, jumped to the top of Apple's App Store. And shares of Apple are up 1% and hitting an all-time intraday high and on track for a record close. Chip stocks are higher and adding to Monday's rally. However, shares of software stocks are falling on AI disruption jitters. That's your Fox Business Report. I'm Hillary Barsky, invested in you.
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8: The Markley, Van Camp, and Robbins Show. Jamie Markley, David Van Camp, Scott Robbins. So the Trumpster met with Zohran Mamdani, New York City mayor. Trump will meet with anybody.
9: Sure.
8: So people were asking, what do you think of the mayor? You know, could he be successful, that sort of thing?
0: I've been at Gracie Mansion, we were discussing quite a few times over the years, a lot. And it sort of feels like a home. And it's a special place, a very special, a beautiful place when you go inside. And I've seen it with numerous different mayors. And I said some great ones and some not so great ones. So hopefully you're going to be a great one. I'm in New York to do the United Nations tomorrow. I have a lot of meetings right now, today, very important meetings with heads of different countries. But this is like a little bit of old home week for me.
8: Yeah, so that was just a precursor.
9: Yeah.
8: And then one of the things that he said today, you know, with the UN, that a lot of people loved, some people hated.
9: Mm-hmm.
8: Was this part.
0: It is deeply ironic that the United Nations has an entire institution, the UNESCO group of people and countries, devoted to protecting cultural heritage, yet with their ceaseless promotion of mass migration, these globalists are actively destroying the greatest cultures and most extraordinary heritage in all of history. There is no human right to illegal immigration. But there is a right to remain a sovereign nation, and we want to remain a sovereign nation, and so should you.
8: He's the only guy that's going to say that.
9: And so should you.
10: Mm-hmm. There you go.
8: Which is true.
10: Yeah, well, yeah. It's just the way he says it.
8: Yeah. It cracks up. He also went after CNN just a little bit.
9: Caitlin? Well,
11: I did think it was really funny that, you know,
8: they said they weren't going to cover him.
11: They said they were done. They were going to black it out. And you know, then you got Caitlin Collins in the front row yelling questions at him.
8: Oh, yeah.
0: So it's an honor to be.

0: candidate.
1: Yeah.
0: A bunch of bull bleeping bleep.
1: Nuts.
0: Can we do the podcast and swear? That would be awful. It'd be terrible. No. We can't do that. We need the guardrails, I think.
2: Yeah, I think so.
0: Probably. Okay, we got Nimrod's in the news and a news update coming right up.
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8: News update, David Van Camp.
9: Well, former New Jersey Governor Chris Christie is apparently considering a bid for the presidency in 2028.
10: Please do it.
8: No, you're joking.
10: Please do it.
9: He says, I need to see what happens in 6 weeks before making a decision.
10: He needs to call Pritzker about the GLP shots.
9: Well, like, with him, guys like him, I think it's equal parts just trying to stay relevant for the cable news hits and you know, appearing on ABC or whatever.
10: Presidential candidate.
9: Yeah, so it's just keeping your name out there. And also, I think there is a bit of a, like, humiliation kink that guys like him have. Like, you go out there, you just get shellacked. Nobody cares. You burn a bunch of other people's money, and then, you know, you can sell some books.
8: Well, it's all those never-Trumpers. And they know that, you know, most of the networks or legacy news will put them on. CNN will put them on. NBC. Well, Chris Christie said this about the current president and about the whoever's running. Just to keep the name out there. Yeah, please. We got to get to Nimrod's. This is, man, sad and epic.
11: When the going gets tough.
12: Damn it, this is too hard.
11: The dumb get dumber.
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14: I love the poorly educated.
8: All right. Nimrod's in the News. We go to Clay County, Florida. That's where this incident took place, in the Oak Leaf Plantation area. Sheriff's office said that 32-year-old Darius Elijah Winard Kirkland accompanied his girlfriend to a regularly scheduled child custody exchange with her estranged husband.
10: Wow.
8: Sheriff's office reported that Kirkland is a convicted felon and unable to own firearms legally.
10: Well, then she doesn't have
9: to. He didn't just burst into flames when he had that gun in his hand?
8: He armed himself with an AR-style rifle and a semi-automatic pistol before the exchange. So after the father's arrival, the young child of Kirkland's girlfriend exited the vehicle and began walking toward her father's car, at which time Kirkland also exited the vehicle with rifle in hand and pointed it at the father's car as he was getting out.
10: Oh, my.
8: Kirkland then fired the rifle numerous times at the father, who returned fire with his own pistol. We got a shootout going on.
10: Oh, yeah.
8: Before retreating into neighboring yards. Sheriff's office said that the father's vehicle was struck by bullets numerous times,

0: We asked parents who adopted teens to share their journey.
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4: It's the First Lady's turn. Elisa Brady, Fox News, calling it an extraordinary moment in human history.
5: Our success as leaders will be measured by what remains after we are gone.
4: First Lady Melania Trump urging more support for her Fostering the Future global coalition, aiming, she says, to empower children through technology education and saying they need the tools to navigate the future. This as President Trump holds meetings with world leaders, including the new UK Prime Minister and Ukraine's president, after defending the conflict with Iran during his speech to the UN General Assembly, warning against the regime being able to carry out large-scale terror attacks.
6: After giving Iran every chance for a deal, I took action to ensure that neither the United States nor any nation in this hall would ever have to face such a nightmare, such a catastrophic problem.
4: The president's still not ruling out a deal with Iran, but he also says any Iran decision will not be about the midterms, even as Democrats use the conflict as part of their messaging after a surge in oil and gas prices. Secretary of State Marco Rubio telling Fox,
7: every world leader you meet with tells the president, we agree they can't have a nuclear weapon. Eventually someone has to do something about it, or it's going to happen. And then imagine North Korea, but in the Middle East. That would be catastrophic for the world. And you wouldn't be paying $6 or whatever diesel is this morning. You'd be paying triple that because Iran would control it and say, you can't touch us. We have a nuclear weapon.
4: The Democrats have been gaining ground in the latest polls, and the president's worst ratings have been on cost of living. New Fox News power rankings give Democrats a bigger lead in the House, 215 seats to 201 for Republicans in the forecast, which means they would only need to flip three of 19 toss-up seats to take control of the House. 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

0: A GoFundMe has been set up for the family of 7-year-old Jaden Barger, the Pleasantville boy who died when his minibike collided with a car in Atlantic City Sunday. Police say the boy was riding the gas-powered vehicle near the intersection of Mass Ave and Melrose Ave when he was struck by a blue car. He died after being airlifted to Cooper Medical Center in Camden. Balloons are being released this afternoon in Pleasantville in memory of a 6-year-old boy killed last week after being struck by a car on the Black Horse Pike. Quinte Tai Muhammad was hit by a westbound vehicle and was pronounced dead at the scene. The drivers in both tragedies are cooperating with police. Gas prices held steady in New Jersey last week for a second straight week. The average price for a gallon of regular was $4.40. The national average was $4.44. That's according to Gas Buddy. In sports, the Phillies returning to action tonight against the Brewers. Philly is third in the National League wildcard standings. The Eagles are dealing with a major injury blow to their offense. Dallas Goedert will miss a few weeks with a sprained MCL he suffered against Tennessee. This report is sponsored by Audible. 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

0: the big UN get together in New York City. Trump was speaking. He was surprised by a couple things.
1: Well, yeah, well, because CNN's Caitlin Collins shouted questions at the president. He was walking in, and, well, she made a big deal about how she wasn't going to cover him.
0: The whole network, yeah.
2: Two-thirds of Americans don't think the U.S. is winning the war with Iran. When will it?
3: So it's an honor to be here. I'm surprised that CNN is here covering me.
2: The United Nations allowed us in, sir.
3: You should not be here covering me. You said you weren't going to cover me. You shouldn't be covering me.
2: Two-thirds of Americans don't think that the U.S. is winning the war with Iran. When will it end?
3: We're making a lot of progress. Our country is doing really, really well. Thank you very much.
4: He's just shouting into the air. Yeah, no kidding. Pay no mind to her screeching in the back. Nope.
0: Oh, gosh. Yeah, the big news story, of course, all over the place. First Amendment, Trump. You're laughing, David.
1: Well, today he was asked about it. He says, well, yeah, we're probably going to get a judge that overturns this. And then he says, I'll probably let him back in. And that's the new panic du jour.
4: You know what this does, though? I mean, it just puts a big circle around it.
1: Yeah.
4: In case you weren't paying attention, here you go. These people were called out. Here's why. Yeah.
5: Yeah.
4: I mean, I'm telling you, man, this guy, everything is calculated. Everything.
0: Well, I did hear Britt Hume. They brought him in, and they were talking with Jonathan Turley, and Britt Hume was like, I understand why he's doing it. What'd you say, Scott?
6: Britt Hume. Yeah.
0: I like Britt.
4: I like him too, but
0: I just don't know if he's going to have what he's looking for at the end. You know, which I think is a pretty fair point. Mm-hmm. You know, was it Craig Melvin and Marco Rubio going back and forth today?
4: Oh, yeah.
0: On the Today Show, talking about.
4: It was great. Yeah.
0: Well, you can't do this. And Rubio's like, we didn't ban anybody.
4: Right. They can cover the White House all they want.
0: They can do it.
4: Just don't get a desk.
0: Right.
4: Yeah, that's it.
0: Then, yeah, it'll probably all blow over. In the end, do you think this was something to get people to stop talking about gas prices, David?
1: I think so, yes. I totally think it. I mean, because he's kind of pulled this before with Jim Acosta a few years ago, if you remember that. And, I mean, he's done it before. And to me, it just seems like, yeah, we're... It's almost like a reboot of a classic show, you know? He's just like, yeah, let's just go ahead and reimagine this one. Because too many people are talking about the cost of diesel.
0: Yeah, we'll just stop.
4: I get three reminders on my way to work every day. I don't get three reminders about the press getting kicked out of the White House.
0: Do you want to hear part of that Rubio thing?
4: Yeah, I didn't know if you wanted me to play it or not, but you go ahead. You got it.
7: The White House feels very strongly, and the president feels very strongly, that the coverage he gets, and I can't blame him. Look, I got to be honest with you. Maybe you're not going to like to hear this, but I watch a lot of American news coverage, and it sounds, in some cases, for example, like they're rooting for Iran. It sounds like they highlight anything Iran says in all their public statements as true, and they downplay everything American officials say is wrong. I don't think that that is what's behind this, but I think there's a trend line here that's very positive. So look, the White House feels very strongly.
8: With all due respect, should media outlets be banned because the president doesn't like their coverage? Should you be able
7: to
8: ban?
7: Well, they're not banned.
8: They are banned. They're banned from the White House.
7: No, we're not closing CNN. Well, that's different. What they want is access to the workspace that the president
8: does. Does it sit right with you?
7: I think the White House feels very strongly. The president feels very strongly that why should I have people working in my building and in my office that I believe are not honestly covering my administration? That's how he feels. We're not closing CNN. There aren't a bunch of police officers or soldiers kicking down the doors of MSNBC or MS Now, whatever it's called.
1: One of Rubio's staffers is going, hey, don't give Trump any ideas because he might do that.
0: Yeah, you're probably right about that. Oh, gosh. Okay, so you got all that going on. What was the other Trump clip you had? Everyone talks?
1: Oh, yeah. Well, he was kind of scoreboarding a lot of the people in that room at the UN General Assembly today.
0: Yeah, dude. Whenever he gives one of these speeches, it's always hilarious because people are highly offended.
9: Every leader in this room and your great leaders, many great leaders, I know all of you very well, but they know that given only a short time to make this world better, safer, and more prosperous for our children, for the people on Earth, we have to take advantage of it. As president of the

0: Islamic Republic. Iran's delegation was in attendance as Trump delivered his remarks. He said he believes a deal with Iran will come after the U.S. midterm elections. He also called on the rest of the world to put economic pressure on Iran. The White House has launched Trump TV. The 24/7 streaming channel on YouTube will be updated in real time. The White House says it will feature top past moments and announcements. This all comes after the White House television press pool said it would no longer cover President Trump's events after he barred some outlets from the White House. Severe weather conditions are set to hit parts of the Ohio Valley and Mid-Atlantic as a nor'easter develops. The main threat is expected to be gusty winds and rain through tomorrow. The coastal flood risk will increase as the week moves on and will impact a corridor spanning from North Carolina's Outer Banks to New England. I'm Chris Caraggio.
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4: The Markley, Van Camp, and Robbins Show. 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
5: 1, 2, 3, 4, 5.
6: Number five, this is grim. Toy sales among adult-only households have now outpaced toy sales at households with children.
4: That's why Toys R Us is coming back.
7: Yes, yeah, they are. The adults are buying up all the toys. Yeah.
6: I know.
7: I don't know.
6: Just when you see that stat, though, where it's more people without kids are buying toys than, man.
4: Hmm. What did you say? A lot of it comes down to, like, Pokemon cards and stuff?
6: There's Pokemon cards, yeah. That's making a huge comeback. And has
7: Star Wars collectibles, there's that kind of stuff too.
6: And then you just want to play, sometimes you just want to play with your toys, you know?
4: I got to look something up. Go ahead. I do, I want to look this up.
6: I did see a funny cartoon though, where it was a woman sitting on the couch with presumably her boyfriend. And she says, what would you think about introducing toys in the bedroom? And he said, I thought you'd never ask. And then the next panel is her just like staring at him in disbelief as he's bringing out like action figures and stuff.
7: Right. Yeah. Yeah.
6: Number four, for the first time in 112 years, not a single hurricane formed in the Atlantic through the peak of the season. They don't want the Gulf of America to notice. We might nuke it. Remember that story?
4: Yes.
6: A few years ago where allegedly Trump talked about nuking hurricanes.
4: Yes.
6: To dissipate them.
7: Right. Yeah, right.
4: Yeah.
6: Number three, per Bill Malusion, Representative Delia Ramirez, a Democrat out of Illinois, who has said she is a proud anchor baby, will hold a press conference tomorrow morning to introduce legislation that would dismantle DHS and abolish ICE. It's called the Reimagining Safety Act. Number two, President Trump signed a trilateral agreement with the leaders of Denmark and Greenland, expanding the U.S. military presence in Greenland. And number one, speaking at the United Nations, President Trump says he's got a big decision to make coming up, make a deal with Iran for peace or, quote, drive them into hell with no chance of survival.
4: There you go.
7: Mm-hmm.
4: It looks like the top categories and brands adults are buying as far as toys go.
7: Yep. Mm-hmm.
4: Like you said, trading cards. And then you have building sets, like Lego sets.
6: Oh, yeah.
7: Yeah.
4: Including complex displays and adult targeted lines like Lego Botanicals. Oh, dear goodness. Then you have collectibles and pop culture. This would be you, Scott, with your little dolls.
7: No, they're not dolls. They're Funko Pops. I have a collection of them, yes.
4: Yeah, that's what they're talking about,
7: though.
4: But
7: only stuff I like. I'm not an avid collector of all things Funko Pop. It's just like music stuff, sports stuff, generally baseball stuff.
4: Okay.
7: My latest was a Bobby Witt Jr. that I picked up.
4: And that makes it okay.
7: It's because I'm not doing it. I don't have a list.
4: It's funny because you'll look down on the Star Wars people.
7: I'm not a Star Wars guy. All right. Everything's dorky except if you're into it, right? Yeah.
4: Also, nostalgic classic brands, retro favorites like Barbie and Hot Wheels.
7: Yeah.
4: Old dudes are buying Hot Wheels?
7: I guess. Reliving their childhood, perhaps.
6: And with my son, I love building the Hot Wheels tracks. Now, I'm not doing it, by myself most of the time.
4: If you didn't have a kid, you wouldn't be doing
6: probably
4: it.
6: Probably not, but man, it's awesome getting that track to like go down the stairs.
7: Yeah.
6: And
7: my
6: stuff.
7: My mother used that track as a weapon.
4: Me too.
7: Just so you know, David.
4: Yeah.
7: It could in the hands of the wrong people.
6: Yeah.
4: Oh yeah, so you know.
7: I still got a scar of a track across my back, yeah.
4: Yeah.
7: As I was running.
4: Oh, you tried to run? Running's gonna make it worse.
7: Oh, it did make it worse.
4: That'll leave a welt.
7: Wang!
4: Oh yeah. God. Oh, by the way, the honorary FBI special agent is Shaq.
7: Really?
4: Yes.

0: He's lovable.
1: He was an honorary cop, too.
0: Yeah.
1: We got a funny piece of audio we got to get to. Andy Scott Robbins trifecta coming right up.
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3: A GoFundMe has been set up for the family of 7-year-old Jaden Barger, the Pleasantville boy who died when his minibike collided with a car in Atlantic City Sunday. Police say the boy was riding the gas-powered vehicle near the intersection of Mass Ave and Melrose Ave when he was struck by a blue car. He died after being airlifted to Cooper Medical Center in Camden. Balloons are being released this afternoon in Pleasantville in memory of a 6-year-old boy killed last week after being struck by a car on the Black Horse Pike. Quinte Tai Muhammad was hit by a westbound vehicle and was pronounced dead at the scene. The drivers in both tragedies are cooperating with police. Gas prices held steady in New Jersey last week for a second straight week. The average price for a gallon of regular was $4.40. The national average was $4.44. That's according to Gas Buddy. In sports, the Phillies returning to action tonight against the Brewers. Philly is third in the National League wildcard standings. The Eagles are dealing with a major injury blow to their offense. Dallas Goedert will miss a few weeks with a sprained MCL he suffered against Tennessee. This report is sponsored by Audible. Audible makes traffic less of an annoyance and more of an opportunity for another chapter. 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
4: Your WPG Atlantic City Electric AccuWeather forecast for South Jersey. This afternoon, expect brisk and cool conditions with rain possibly leading to ponding on streets and highways. The high will reach 64 degrees. Tonight will bring mainly cloudy skies and breezy conditions with a few showers. The low will be around 57 degrees. Tomorrow will be cloudy and windy with some rain, reaching a high of 67. Thursday will continue with cloudy, windy, and cool weather with a high of 63. Moving into Friday, expect mostly cloudy skies and a steady breeze with a high of 69 degrees. I'm AccuWeather meteorologist Joe Lundberg on WPG Talk Radio 95.5.
5: Fox News, I'm John Saucier. It was President Trump speaking before the United Nations General Assembly this morning in New York, where he addressed the ongoing war between Russia and Ukraine. He says this fighting has gone on for long enough.
6: 25,000 young people, mostly soldiers, a month are dying. 25,000 a month. And I look at those battlefield pictures and I really don't want to see them anymore. It's so horrible to see.
5: The sound courtesy of UNTV. The Trump administration says they're removing more than 700,000 people from Obamacare health care plans, claiming they were fraudulently enrolled. Centers for Medicare and Medicaid Services Administrator Dr. Mehmet Oz.
7: We're seeing multinational criminal syndicates involved in this process. Small-time hoodlums are getting involved. It's an open secret. You can come into the federal government and use us as a piggy bank, so folks are coming here.
5: Democrats have accused the administration of trying to deliberately sabotage the Affordable Care Act. 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
9: Stocks are mixed in afternoon trading with the Dow lower as financials weigh on the blue chip index. The Nasdaq is trying to hold on to gains following Monday's big AI rally. The S&P 500 is wavering and on track for its fourth straight day of gains. Oil prices are lower with West Texas Intermediate crude falling for a fifth day and trading around $96 a barrel. The Magnificent Seven big cap tech stocks are mostly higher, led by Apple and Meta. Apple stock is up 1% and hitting an all-time high and on track for a record close. Cybersecurity stocks are retreating after yesterday's rally. Airline and cruise stocks are advancing as oil prices drop. And shares of AutoZone are up 3% after the auto parts retailer posted higher fourth quarter sales, boosted by new store openings as well as growth at its existing locations. That's your Fox Business Report. I'm Hillary Barsky, invested in you.
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Talking sleep right now, research out of China shows that the type of sleep you get matters more than you think. Scientists at Peking University found that more REM sleep was tied to a lower risk of 83 diseases, including heart failure, dementia, Parkinson's, Alzheimer's, and multiple sclerosis. More deep sleep was linked to lower risk of 7 conditions, including type 2 diabetes, major depression, and sleep apnea. But how do you get a good night's sleep? H.A. Schwichtenberg in the College of Health and Human Sciences Department at Purdue University says avoid naps more than 10 to 20 minutes, have a consistent bedtime, and set conditions to cool, dark, and quiet. Dr. Schwichtenberg also recommends avoid eating large amounts of food, alcohol, and blue light exposure after dinner. The CDC recently reported that 7 out of 10 American adults say they're experiencing fatigue on multiple days over the past 3 months. Health Update. I'm Sarah Lee Kessler.

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2: J.B. Pritzker, Illinois governor, talking to a crowd of Muslim voters.
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0: You jackass.
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0: Yes.
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1: 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Nimrod's in the News. We go to Sandoval County, New Mexico, where the district judge said he's going to issue a warrant for suspected Flock camera vandal Javon Martinez. Why? Walked out of a court hearing. The judge said, do you want Ms. Sullivan to cover these charges with you? Martinez says, objection. Judge failed to place his oath on record. I'm out. So you can't leave. He left. Warrant.
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13: Hope at the United Nations. I'm Lisa Brady, Fox News. As President Trump holds meetings with multiple counterparts, including Ukraine's leader.
14: Sitting alongside Ukrainian President Volodymyr Zelensky on the sidelines of the United Nations General Assembly, President Trump says the two are figuring out a solution to end the war against Russia.
15: I think it's going to happen. I really do. I believe it's going to happen.
14: President Trump says he intends to talk to Zelensky about recent Ukrainian strikes on Russian diesel and energy facilities.
15: It's also a serious hit on the price of diesel. The diesel oil, diesel fuel has gone up quite a bit.
14: Russian President Vladimir Putin is expected to travel to Miami later this year for the G20 summit hosted by President Trump.
13: Fox's Jared Halpern at the White House. Earlier, President Trump telling reporters U.S. and Iranian officials

0: Six of Atlantic County's 10 most wanted fugitives have now been apprehended. The latest is Adrian Abney, arrested by the U.S. Marshals Service in Philadelphia. The 58-year-old was wanted for aggravated assault. That's six down and four more to go since the Atlantic County Sheriff's Office released the list in August. Abney is being held in Pennsylvania pending extradition to New Jersey. Forecasters expect a slow-moving coastal storm will lead to a lot of rain and high winds this week at the Jersey Shore before a nor'easter moves in with even more rain and windy conditions to end the week. A coastal flood advisory will be in effect from 4 to 10 p.m. today in Atlantic, Cape May, and Ocean counties, also southeastern Burlington County. New Jersey is part of a multi-state lawsuit to fight the Trump administration's attempts to cancel offshore wind leases. They've said they need to end the projects because of national security issues, claiming that massive turbines interfere with radar. In sports, the Phillies return to action tonight against the Brewers. This report is sponsored by Compassion International. It's not too late. There are thousands of kids waiting over a year for a sponsor. End their wait today. Sponsor a child with compassion. 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

0: There'll be shorter days, longer nights, and cooler temps, leading to shifts in immune function, circadian rhythms, energy levels, and emotional well-being. With the cooler weather and more time spent indoors, especially in spaces with less ventilation, some may be more susceptible to seasonal illnesses, such as colds and flu. Reduced daylight can also influence internal body clocks, sometimes leading to changes in sleep patterns, increased daytime fatigue, or a greater desire to rest. A new Swedish study reveals that carefully placed local anesthesia can significantly reduce pain in women who are getting an IUD. Doctors currently insert an IUD with no anesthesia at all. Researchers in Sweden reporting in JAMA that a third option, a small amount of local anesthetic placed in the uterus, can make the procedure much less painful. Health update, I'm Jennifer Bolsoni.
1: From the Town Square Weather Now Network, I'm Chief Meteorologist Dan Zarrow. We've got a windy, unsettled forecast through the rest of the week with a churned-up, angry ocean. The coastal storm forecast for the weekend remains highly uncertain. As showers taper this evening, it'll still be cloudy, breezy, and cool overnight, low of 57 degrees. Tomorrow, just a few showers around with clouds and sun and a brisk wind, high of 65. Spotty coastal showers possible Thursday, mostly cloudy, high of 64. I'm Chief Meteorologist Dan Zarrow on WPG Talk Radio 95.5.

0: Would you like to see Medicare for All get a vote in the House and in the Senate?
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4: Hannity's on. And so is the countdown. T-minus 42 days until Election Day.

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1: All right, thank you, Scott Shannon. Thanks to all of you for being with us. Write down our toll-free telephone number. You want to be a part of the program. It's 800-941-SEAN. You want to join us. All right, before we get into the news, I think the president gave maybe one of his, if not the finest speech ever before the ever so corrupt and America-hating United Nations. And he got a ton of applause. I mean, and it just puts in perspective that which I've been laying out for you, which is all the success that nobody in the legacy media mob, because they're abusively biased and corrupt, ever talk about. So anyway, pretty interesting times we're living in. Before we do that, Ethan, did you see this DoorDash customer? You know, he gets a call that his DoorDash driver, who's bringing him food, gets in an accident, and he said, well, it's close to my house. Let me go see if I can get my food, and this is how it went down.
2: Yo, what's going on, bro? You the DoorDasher?
3: Yeah.
2: You all right? Yeah. Thank you, man. You good? Yeah, I'm right down the street. I'm like, let me come grab my food. Damn, I'm so sorry, bro.
1: All right, he did say, you're okay, you good. I'm so sorry, but then he comes and he grabs his, I don't know why that cracks me up so much. I thought that was pretty funny.
4: It's crazy though that like, would you have done the same thing? I mean, all of us get hungry. I'm not saying that isn't a normal reaction, but also it is kind of crazy.
1: No, listen, I used Uber Eats. It's the same thing, but, you know, when people want their food, they want their food. The guy has an accident. He was very kind and polite and respectful. You're okay? Are you good? Sorry this happened. And then he grabs his food and he goes home. I don't know why that made me laugh. But anyway, there's a lot going on today. Let me I think this speech was so worthwhile that I think we should play a lot of it coming up. And maybe we'll do it in the last hour of the program today. I know some people are mad that the president met with Zoran Marxist Kami Mamdani.

0: Here's Mamdani crediting Trump with a long-standing history of building in New York City. Here's what he said.
1: It's a real pleasure that just today we've agreed to set up a new level of that conversation between our housing and operations team at City Hall and the White House team, because what we're speaking about is 12,000 homes, 30,000 jobs, the prospect of an entire new neighborhood in a city where housing is the number one cost. And I appreciate the president, his interest in this. And we also know the president not just as the leader of the country, but also as someone who has built quite a lot of housing here in our city.
0: Look, understand what Mamdani wants here. And the president knows what he wants. And the president was being polite. But it is consistent with him being willing to meet with anybody and talk to anybody. And, you know, this is the fallacy that was made about Donald Trump with Iran, is that he wasn't listening to other voices. Quite the contrary. He was listening to every voice, and as consistent with President Trump, he's going to make up his own mind in the end, like meeting with Little Rocket Man and meeting with Vladimir Putin, and President Xi is coming to town this week and they have a state dinner and all that stuff going on. So it's just very consistent with what he has. We have chronicled the quick final push strategy for the 42 days now that remain before the midterm elections. I'm arguing the most important in our lifetime. I hope you understand that this is one party with stated policies that will shred the Constitution. And now a new strategy has emerged. While they used to tout and be proud of and glad to associate with the radical DSA, which is now the intellectual base, the power structure that was the once far more moderate Democratic Party. But there's a reason most establishment Democrats, even Chuckie Schumer meeting with Abdul El Sayed last week and pledging $10 million, there's one big reason for all of it. And the reason is they don't care who wins. They don't care how radical. They don't care how insane. As long as they get control of the Senate, in their mind, they don't care how they do it or who they have to elect to do it. And we've chronicled El Sayed probably more than anybody, you know, six gender, God is non-binary, a welcome mat at our border, Telefrico, you know, vegan campaign in a cattle state and no drilling in an oil state. And of course, championing the rights of men to play women's sports, biological men and all trans people, including biological men, should have access to abortion. We've chronicled. He now has changed. El Sayed will not go back on any of his past positions. You know, it, by the way, there was a moment where Abdul El Sayed wouldn't say the word women while talking about pregnancy. Let me play that for you. Listen.
2: The question we have to ask ourselves is, what's the best way to do that? And whose life gets destroyed in that process? Because too often when government says that you cannot have reproductive care, you are creating a circumstance in which a adult or sometimes even a juvenile human is being reduced into simply a carrying vehicle for a fetus that has not ever breathed air in the world.
0: These people are all nuts. I mean, this whole party has just jumped the shark. And, you know, he again, you know, refuses steadfastly refuses to distance himself from the radical, you know, Hassan Piker. You know, the streets will run red with the blood of capitalists, and America deserved 9/11. And he's the one else, Abdul El Sayed, that invited Hassan Piker on the campaign trail. And then he has a testy exchange with the reporters over his support for 2024 uncommitted movement against Biden and Kamala Harris in Michigan. But my point of view here is El Sayed is now backing off his positions and associations. Telefrico, while he defended the entire campaign up until the last week and a half or so, you know, six genders and God is non-binary and went to the mat for it, now is backing off all of it. Of course, AOC famously, oh, no, I don't believe that. That was woke 1.0 crazy. And what's happened is they've looked at the polls and now they've just decided that they can't tell people the truth about who they really are. And now we have another example of that. And that

0: is this idiot, you know, Troy Jackson, who replaced Graham Plattner. I kind of view him as Graham Plattner 2.0 in Maine. You know, here's him smearing ICE as racist and calls to abolish ICE. Listen to what he said.
1: But what ICE is doing is based off of a narcissist that doesn't like black and brown people. And that is totally uncalled for. And that's why I believe.

getting off fossil fuels is a good way to stop climate change. And now he's trying to moderate his positions in Maine because, you know, first he's trying to generate the same crazy excitement as the Nazi tattoo guy is his. And he's got a problem, apparently has a vile temper on top of everything else. So, you know, all of this is happening in real time. All of this now is unfolding very quickly, and you have an abusively biased media that is nothing but an extension of the press office of every Democratic socialist candidate in the country. You know, nobody's talked about President Trump's Greenland deal set. You know, he's going to sign this later today. He mentioned that in his speech this morning, a lot of which will play in the final hour of the program today. Look, I'm just telling you where we are. And if you're asking me today if I can tell you what the outcome of this election is going to be, the answer is I cannot, nor can anyone else, in my humble opinion. You know, look at this. I mean, you know, I mentioned the Cook Report yesterday in their polling, and it shows that what only, all right, 63% love capitalism. Okay, that's good. Where are the other, you know, 37%? And 58 despise socialism. Okay, where's the other 42%? New poll shows a majority of Democrats would support a military coup now to topple Donald Trump. One third of Democrats is so desperate. They're so full of Trump derangement syndrome. This is where it's now taken them. Nearly 6 in 10 Democratic respondents said they would feel very positive, somewhat positive, if they learned a military junta has removed Trump and seized control of the American government. 55% said they would feel the same if the president passed away peacefully. And even higher percentage said they'd be happy if Trump were impeached and removed for office. 87% are ousted by his cabinet. 25th Amendment, 84%. You know, for all the talk about the media and they're upset that Donald Trump has said, like Obama did back in the day to Fox, that he didn't want him in the White House press room. We're going to stop covering. I'm perfectly fine with that, you know, but I don't think they're going to be able to give up their daily fix. I don't think they could. Life without Trump for them is going to be withdrawal like we've never seen before. And I'll even make a prediction now: when Donald Trump leaves office, you know, hopefully in 2029, I promise you, they're going to still be talking about Donald Trump because they can't give up their fix, their addiction. Now, Democrats even continue to use Russiagate and the lie and the hoax of Russiagate to punish Trump allies. You know, remember the story the next time you see another bogus report that Trump's using the Department of Justice to go after political enemies. But, you know, former Trump staffer Michael Caputo endured a decade of lawfare, says, you know, he says forced him out of his home, gave him cancer and all the stress associated with it. But when the thought of the Russiagate nightmare was over, he was slapped in the face this month with a lawsuit cooked up by a former DOJ lawyer from the National Security Unit that hounded him and other Trump associates over alleged foreign agent violations without laying a single charge on the guy. You know, it's a simple $100,000 contract dispute case. But anyway, I mean, this never ends. These people will never stop. And by the way, Hassan Piker is going to be speaking at Cornell University. Now, unlike the way liberals react when conservatives show up on college campuses, I don't have a problem with it. And if people want to go see the guy that thinks we deserve 9/11 and wants the streets of America to run red with the blood of capitalists, if that's what they want to do with this Ivy League institution, have at it. I don't really care. And, you know, to see AOC, she's going to wait till after the midterms to decide, is she going to challenge Chucky or is she going to, you know, I don't know what she's going to do. I really don't. We'll see. She might run for president. I think if she runs for president, I think she's the lead candidate. One former Democratic operative details the racism, the lies, and the dangers of the Democratic Party, Lindy Lee. Yeah, she said everybody knew that Joe was a cognitive mess. Everybody. By the way, Princeton, I mentioned Ivy League schools, their faculties, political contributions. Yeah, that favored the Democrats over the GOP 98% to zero, according to a study. Does that shock you? Well, I can tell you what parents in the Northeast, people that I knew,

0: and know that still are there and, you know, all over the country are now doing. Those parents are looking south. They're looking at UVA. They're looking at Vanderbilt, Wake, UNC, University of South Carolina. They're looking anywhere but these, quote, Ivy League schools. They're looking at Florida, Florida State. They're looking at Miami. They're looking everywhere but, you know, these Ivy League institutions because they've had it with these indoctrination centers. Anyway, 800-941-SHAWN, our number. 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
3: President Trump says he has a big decision to make on Iran. Addressing the UN General Assembly today, he posed the question, will a deal be made or do I annihilate the Islamic Republic? Iran's delegation was in attendance as Trump delivered his remarks. The president said he believes a deal with Iran will come after the U.S. midterms. He also called on the rest of the world to put economic pressure on Iran. Also today at the General Assembly, President Trump announced that he has changed the name of artificial intelligence to superintelligence. He said the U.S. will not stifle the growth of the technology. He added that the Justice Department will rein it in if necessary. Multiple AI

Insiders have brought up concerns recently about the technology, including doomsday scenarios. Hurricane Polo is still a dangerous Category 5 storm. The National Hurricane Center says the system is currently located about 360 miles south-southeast of Manzanillo, Mexico. It's packing winds of up to 160 miles per hour. Polo will not make landfall near the U.S. I'm Chris Caraggio. With GMF

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0: military coup to topple Trump. 6 in 10 respondents feel positive or somewhat positive if they learn that happened. That's insane. 55% would feel the same way if the president died. An even higher percentage say they'd be happy if Trump were impeached. 87%. What is wrong with these people? But that's what we are up against. They want radicalism, redistributionism. They want communism, socialism, cradle to grave, womb to the tomb. Oh, guaranteed government daycare. We'll even give you babysitters for a date night. I'm not sure who they're going to hire for that job. And do you even want them in your house? Guaranteed government job, guaranteed government salary, guaranteed government health care, guaranteed government retirement, guaranteed government healthy food. Yeah, the total cost of that when you add it up is $212 trillion. It's never going to happen. It's a pipe dream. They're false promises that will never be fulfilled. What part of this don't some people understand? It's so frustrating to me that people don't get it. But that's what's going to happen. Yeah, great. 83-year-old grandma dies under Canada's assisted death program. Oh, you want to bet that's coming to America? These lunatics win? All right, quick break. Your call's also coming up next half hour, 800-941-SHAWN as we continue.
1: I'm Stuart Varney, and this is the Fox Business Report.
2: The major averages are mixed in afternoon trading as oil prices fall and bond yields retreat. Big tech is gaining and boosting the tech-heavy Nasdaq, which is on track for its second straight record close. However, the Dow is coming under pressure as financials drag on the blue-chip index. Sliding oil prices are easing inflation worries, with West Texas Intermediate crude trading over $96 a barrel. The Magnificent Seven big-cap tech stocks are mostly higher, led by Apple and Meta. Shares of Apple are up 1%, and not only on track to close at a record, but also to close above the $5 trillion milestone for the first time. Shares of Chinese e-commerce giant Alibaba are up 0.5%. The company's rolled out its most powerful chip to date, doubling down on its bid to control the software and hardware that power its AI efforts. That's your Fox Business Report. I'm Hillary Barsky, invested in you.
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5: Remember when vaccine hesitancy was dangerous? SUVs are dangerous. The great replacement theory, dangerous. Trump was so dangerous, they shot him. Now, if something's dangerous, it needs to be controlled. Same thing with Democrats and AI. Now, AI is supposed to create a huge economic boom. It's already driven the stock market to record highs in the last 3 years. They say AI is going to make everybody more productive. I've certainly become more productive using it. Output's supposed to explode. The GDP goes up, debt goes down, and it frees up more time for creativity and more vacation. Now, we're in an AI race with China. It's a zero-sum game. You don't bankrupt an industry in its infancy, especially when it could determine who wins the next century.
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0: of salt air corrosion and will be cut apart with torches. A GoFundMe has been set up for the family of 7-year-old Jaden Barger from Pleasantville, who died when he was riding a mini bike and collided with a car in Atlantic City on Sunday. Police say the boy was riding a gas-powered vehicle near the intersection of Massachusetts Avenue and Melrose Avenue in the area of 5 p.m. when he was struck by a car. Atlantic City's health department will host its second free rabies vaccination clinic of the year. That'll be Saturday from 9 a.m. to 1 p.m. at the Dog Park in Altman Park on Pacific Avenue. In the WPG Talk Radio 95.5 Newsroom, I'm Jill Myra.
1: From the Town Square Weather Now Network, I'm Chief Meteorologist Dan Zara. We've got a windy, unsettled forecast for the rest of the week with a churned-up, angry ocean. The coastal storm forecast for the weekend remains highly uncertain. As showers taper this evening, it'll still be cloudy, breezy, and cool overnight, low of 57 degrees. Tomorrow, just a few showers around with clouds and sun and a brisk wind, high of 65. Spotty coastal showers possible Thursday, mostly cloudy, high of 64. I'm Chief Meteorologist Dan Zara on WPG Talk Radio 95.5.

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1: All right, 25 now till the top of the hour. 800-941-SEAN is our number. You want to be a part of the program. Man, just the time flies through life. It's unbelievable. 42 days till Election Day. I don't know about all of you. 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And, you know, by the way, tell them your friend Sean Hannity sent you there, and you will be sleeping better, and you'll want to thank me, and maybe call the show, and you will thank me. I don't know. Maybe you will, maybe you won't. Anyway, so, you know, I'm watching, like, these socialists. You saw the situation down in Austin, Texas? Well, I have two articles in front of me. One is from the New York Post. One is from FoxNews.com. And by all media accounts, that, you know, protesters quickly organized a spontaneous anti-ICE protest in Austin at this intersection, you know, following the shooting of this Venezuelan man. I think he's in critical condition still. But, you know, Fox News Digital, they did an investigation. New York Post reported on it that shows the protests were promoted and organized by a coordinated network of far-left socialist communist groups, including the DSA, Democratic Socialists of America, the Freedom Road Socialist Organization, the Party for Socialism and Liberation, which works closely with a lot of, you know, nonprofits, with, you know, this communist guy Singman. They report American-born tech tycoon living in Shanghai. And, you know, now they're investigating, you know, this network for allegedly fomenting the image of chaos in the U.S. Unfortunately, it's very, very

hard on the immigration issue, and I urge people to understand the position that all of these ICE agents are willing to put themselves in. I mean, because we have over 12 million of them. Doesn't sound like a lot. That's a lot of people. And they're spread all throughout the country. And among them are terrorists, known terrorists, and murderers and rapists and child molesters, other violent criminals, cartel and gang members. This is a hard job. It's a dangerous job. And it's their job to enforce the law. And in the process, are there people that maybe didn't do anything wrong? Maybe they've been here a long time, but they don't have documentation. Yeah, ideally, we wouldn't be in that position. But thanks to Biden, Harris, Mayorkas, we are. And that's why we're doing everything possible. A very odd story in the New York Post today. There's a similar story, an adjacent story in the Washington Times. Get this, and this is the headline in the New York Post. U.S. is a Chinese baby factory. American women being recruited for implantation. In other words, wealthy Chinese couples are implanting their embryos into American women so their children can be born U.S. citizens. Why does that sound directly in my mind like some type of long-term effort play by the communist Chinese? I mean, the same people buying up ranch land, farmland, land near military installations, and were stupid enough to let them do that. Women that carry babies for the agency recruited informally through social media, they get between $60,000 and $120,000 for their services. The children are then swept off by their parents to be raised in China, where it seems as a status symbol among the wealthy to have a child able to claim U.S. citizenship. And incredibly, that such a service is completely legal. Why would we allow that to happen? And you have Patriot Conceptions is run by a high energy U.S. Army vet who founded the International Surrogacy Agency and last year received a prestigious fellowship from a top Republican think tank, which describes him as pioneering entrepreneur in the third party reproduction sector. I don't know. Why am I suspicious whenever the communist Chinese are Biden? I know the President Xi is coming to town. In an adjacent story, Washington Times reports that Texas Attorney General Ken Paxton announced Friday that a lawsuit he filed to shut down Birth Tourism, a company specializing in helping Chinese women game the immigration system and travel to the U.S. to have babies for automatic citizenship. And he called it a luxury service that operated four homes capable of facilitating up to 20 births a day. I mean, what are we doing in this country? You know, remember, during the height of COVID, if you lived in Wuhan, you were not allowed to travel to anywhere else in China. But you were allowed to travel from Wuhan to any other part of the world. If you lived in any other part of China, you were not allowed to travel to Wuhan. Everyone else could fly to Wuhan except if you lived in China. That's how much I trust the communist Chinese. I don't. And that's why the president has taken a strong stand. I mean, there are people that want to unilaterally disarm on this issue involving, you know, artificial intelligence. All that's going to do is we give up. We stop progressing because of the panic of the same people that were climate alarmists, the same Y2K alarmists, the same people that believe in the Green New Deal led by Obama and company. We disarm, the communist Chinese catch up, and do you think they're going to put any restrictions on what they do? It's sort of like the idiocy of the Paris Climate Accords, where China and Russia were viewed as, and India were viewed as developing nations, not the U.S. The U.S. paid the freight. I mentioned this yesterday, the price of oil, and I did this as a quiz on TV also last night. Closed above $100 a barrel for nearly 1,000 days during the Obama and Biden administration. You got to be kidding me. You got to be, I mean, and only 61 days under Trump, his 6 years in office. And by the way, crude is now going down again, as it always does, predictably, because the president is committed and he addressed this in his speech, which we're going to run later in the program today. Today at the United Nations, which I thought was a great speech. I really thought he was really on top of his game. Let me see. We got, you know, so much to get to today.

Man, we have so much to get to every single day. Now, I got this. I still can't believe Hassan Piker is speaking at Cornell. I mean, I'm not against it. I'm not telling it. I'm not telling conservatives on campus to do what liberals do, and that's go and shut down radicals that they disagree with. In this case, you know, he's like the chief spokesperson. You have a new poll showing that a majority of Democrats would support this military coup, I was telling you. I mean, you got to be kidding me. I mean, that is insane. A military. We're hoping that Donald Trump will die. Now, let me move to the midterms. We have, I mentioned yesterday, AOC reveals what it will take for her to seek the White House. I'll be making those considerations after the midterms. She says she feels a unique political window opening for a possible White House run, adding that sometimes life just makes things ready for you. So she's kind of expanded out in what she's saying and what she's believing. I told you about the Grand Platner 2.0 in Maine. Troy Jackson is now trying to distance himself from the DSA he was embracing. And he's now seeking to downplay, just like Tallarico before him, just like AOC before him, Abdul El-Sayed before him. The polling must be really bad internally for Democrats. Anyway, so he, you know, in spite of taking on really radical positions on a variety of issues, of which we have been chronicling on a regular basis, you know, this guy is now trying to run away from where he's been standing. I mean, Troy Jackson, you know, said he smeared ICE as racist, wants to abolish ICE. He's excited to implement Medicare for all. He said getting off fossil fuels, a good way to start climate change. This is the big mistake. If you look at Europe and all my criticisms of Europe, it is the roadmap to disaster here. What have they done? They've embraced radical socialism, radical climate alarmism. They've neglected national security, both as a continent and individually as countries, and unfettered illegal immigration with no demands for assimilation, hence nearly 100 Sharia courts in Great Britain, hence no-go zones in France and other parts of the world. It's insane. I love that the president today mentioned that, you know, something we've been pointing out since Epic Fury started, is what did we discover? That we discovered that once again, the world underestimates Iranian military capability. In this case, the fact that their ballistic missile range was far further than anybody had known before. And what does that mean? That means that they can reach with their ballistic missiles. And if they ever had nuclear weapons, they'd put those nuclear weapons on their ballistic missiles. And the range is only going to get bigger. And they would be able to hit London and Paris, for crying out loud. And eventually their hope, I'm sure, would be to hit the continental United States. Anyway, Troy Jackson seeking to downplay his ties to the far left. I really don't consider myself anything. I'm upset a lot at the Democratic Party. What I know is I fight for working class people. Okay. Just like, Talafrico. Just like Abdul El-Sayed. Anyway, El-Sayed's Jewish outreach has ignited, quote, tokenism, is the headline of a FoxNews.com story, as the Michigan GOP chair makes a bold prediction, and he called Piker's comments despicable, predicted a sea change among Jewish voters in Oakland County in Michigan. So we'll have to wait and see what happens there. The power rankings for the Democrats, where could it go wrong? Voters prefer Democrats by 11 points among likely voters, with 61% calling gas prices a major problem. You know, look, I don't know what to say because there's nothing good to say about gas prices. It just isn't. I'm going to be very blunt. I shoot straight on this program. And I know it's been a burden. However, if you look at the Trump success on the economy overall, the projected 5.1% GDP growth, every major metric and measure that Donald Trump has achieved up to this point in his second term of his presidency, it is beyond significant, and it's real. It's not fake. And I'm just telling you that, you know, if you stick with the program and you don't go towards radical socialism, then we're going to be better off as a country in the end. If we decide to go backwards, then we're going to get the country we deserve. It's really that simple. Anyway, so

0: Republicans begin to tap their campaign cash. Wall Street Journal, Republicans are pumping money into a series of Senate and House battleground states, unleashing one of their biggest advantages over Democrats as they now seek to overcome what are usually historical headwinds for midterm elections. And, you know, congressional Democrats, their approval ratings 21%. You know, I read to you from the Cook Report, their latest analysis, and they're being very, very clear is that Republicans and Democrats, you know what, none of them really have great approval ratings. Generic ballot, it's a 2-point difference. The only thing that surprised me is 63% of voters like capitalism over socialism. Socialism's viewed negatively by 58%. All right, you may say, oh, that's a nice majority. No, it's not. It should be 90%. How is it that the country could be that ignorant of the biggest, the most predictable failed governmental system ever known to man? You know, so when you look at gerrymandering, you look at the financial advantage, I think Republicans, they're in as good a position as they can be to shock the world. And we'll ask Newt Gingrich about it at the top of the hour. Then we'll get the other side and we'll talk to our friend Jessica Tarlov, who's one of the nicest people you'll ever meet in your life. I will promise you that. She really is. In other news, before we get to Newt and Jessica, we have a couple of things. Nike, apparently, did you know that, Ethan, that Nike owned Converse?
1: No, I had no idea.
0: I had no idea. Me either. I grew up, Converse was like the sneaker to have when I was a kid. You know, Nike is a great brand. But anyway, Nike owned Converse had to apologize and pull ads. I didn't even see the ad after the internet was freaking out, claiming the ad evoked KKK and lynchings. Did you see it? I did not see the ad.
1: I have no idea. No, I did not see it.
0: We're sorry. We understand why this image is upsetting and recognize that we got it wrong. All right. I think we should accept more people's apologies myself. They polled 5 routes for Trump to leave office, as I said. Plurality of Democrats support 4 of them. They just hate the guy. You know, the ironic thing is when Donald Trump leaves office, hopefully in January of 2019, and finishes his 4-year term, and I hope that that happens, the people that are going to end up missing him the most are the radical Democrats. They're not going to know what to do with him without him. They're going to absolutely lose it. They're going to have nothing left to talk about. Their lives are going to be miserable. Anyway, 800-941-SHAWN is a number. 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
1: Nathan has taught me to embrace the moment. Age-wise, I mean, I'm in my late 60s. I'm old enough to be his grandfather. Will he be embarrassed to acknowledge me as his dad? I think the most important thing we can do is let them know that they're safe, that they're valued and cared for and loved, and that they're important.
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4: A surprise meeting at the UN. On Lisa Brady, Fox News. Two Trump envoys meeting for about 3 hours with Iranian officials, including the foreign minister, at the United Nations, where President Trump warned earlier today he has a decision to make about possibly making a deal with Iran.
5: Or do I annihilate the Islamic Republic and do it quickly, never giving them a chance to kill and destroy people and countries again?
4: He says Iran is attacking ships and neighbors out of desperation, not strength, and suggests they're waiting to see what happens in U.S. elections. Iran state media is reporting that they conveyed strict conditions to U.S. representatives, including for reopening the Strait of Hormuz. President Trump also telling world leaders the U.S. will not slow down on AI and rejects any attempted globalist scheme to control AI as he continues to challenge warnings that a slower pace of development and regulation are needed to help minimize risk.
5: These are the same people that are now saying that AI is going to kill us all, that robots are going to attack us, and that everything is going to be a total disaster. Same group of people.
4: Though he also acknowledges every new technology brings challenges. AI is expected to be one of the issues discussed during a White House summit and state dinner this week with China's president. Former Vice President Kamala Harris back on the campaign trail to support Senate candidate Abdul Al-Sayed in Michigan.
6: Because on this subject, I know he will be a champion.
4: The two attending a roundtable on black maternal health in Detroit. Al-Sayed's Republican opponent, former Congressman Mike Rogers, calling it a desperate effort to save a flailing campaign. One new Suffolk University poll gives Al-Sayed a 7-point lead. A mixed finish on Wall Street. The Dow down 185 points at the bell, but the NASDAQ hitting new highs. 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
5: From the Town Square Weather Now Network, I'm Chief Meteorologist Dan Zara. We've got a windy, unsettled forecast through the rest of the week with a churned-up, angry ocean. The coastal storm forecast for the weekend remains highly uncertain. As showers taper this evening, it'll still be cloudy, breezy, and cool overnight, low of 57 degrees. Tomorrow, just a few showers around with clouds and sun and a brisk wind, high of 65. Spotty coastal showers possible Thursday, mostly cloudy, high of 64. I'm Chief Meteorologist Dan Zara on WPG Talk Radio 95.5.

0: Would you like to see Medicare for All get a vote in the House and in the Senate?
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4: 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And so is the countdown. T-minus 42 days until Election Day.
5: Yeah, we're coming to your city. 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
6: Right, thanks, Scott Shannon. Hour two, Sean Hannity Show, toll-free. It is 800-941-SEAN if you want to be a part of the program. Joining us now, former Speaker of the House, Newt Gingrich. Remember, he has put out a series of five podcasts, how Republicans can shock the world in just 42 short days. And, Mr. Speaker, we're bringing you on every week. Are you still where you were?
7: Well, I think it's possible to win, but I think it's gotten harder. Because I think that the kind of disciplined approach I suggest in my five podcasts have not exactly been followed by the president, who I think is all over the place. But on the other hand, the Democrats continue to give us, you know, gift after gift. I mean, they are so far to the left. They are so strange in their values. They're so clearly anti-American that what's happening is many Americans who are not happy with, say, the price of gasoline, then think about, but do you really want a future where Chuck Schumer's in charge or where you have a bunch of radical weirdos in charge? And then they come back to us. And so I think this is still very much up in the air. And I think we still have a chance to keep the House and the Senate, but it's going to be a real fight. And we have to win the argument that the future they represent is dramatically worse than whatever is irritating people.
6: Why do you say it's gotten harder? Because that's not what you were saying last week.
7: Because I think in the last week, we have not seen any kind of disciplined effort by the president to communicate where we're going or what we're doing. And we have not seen the kind of changes that would lead people to feel better and more secure about the price of living. I mean, the potential to win on these things is huge. Every time a Democrat says they are for Medicare for all, we should communicate that means they're for health care to no one, because a government-run national system, which is what they're describing, would be unbelievably bad. Would leave, if you look at the British version, would leave millions of people without adequate care, would cost an enormous amount of money, the largest tax increase in

0: history, and in the end would be a disaster. But we have to be prepared to go right at them and make that kind of a case. And I don't sense that we're making as much of a principled case as much as there's sort of a series of cheap shot campaigns that go after individual Democrats on their particular values. I also think, frankly, to be candid, I don't think it helps our case that left-wing big government socialists with weird values are unacceptable when the president goes and says nice things about Mondami. Mondami's not going to be a great mayor. The president ought to be very clear about that. Mondami's a disaster. His policies are going to bankrupt New York City. And, you know, that kind of thing just totally confuses our base.
1: Yeah, well, I'm telling you right now, I kind of understand that. I think Donald Trump's being Donald Trump by doing that. I'm going to play in the next hour his speech before the UN, because I don't think most people saw it today. If he goes on the campaign trail and stays that on message and that discipline as he was today at the UN, I think that goes a long way to showing people, number one, all that he's accomplished that nobody ever talks about. And also, you know, why the world needs strength at this particular moment in history. What did you think?
0: Well, look, I agree with you. If he could slow down and actually stay on the same message for 5 or 6 weeks, he can move the whole country. I just did a piece for Gingrich 360 on the Greenland Agreement, which is, you know, Donald Trump just brought under American supervision more land than the entire Louisiana Purchase that Thomas Jefferson made. Think about that. The largest single increase of American ability to control things was just signed by Donald Trump. No war, no payments. He negotiated an agreement with both Denmark and Greenland. It's an enormous historic achievement. You can go through place by place, but then you look at them. Again, I'm being really candid. Maybe I'm too candid for radio, but you're an old friend. We shouldn't be cutting any kind of a deal with the Houthis. We should annihilate them. We should be totally on the side of the Saudis.
1: Should he be annihilating them now? Should we be getting in deeper now, or should we wait till after the election?
0: No, now. I'm doing a piece for the New York Sun arguing for a victory strategy in Iran, and it starts with a very simple premise, which, again, you get this, he's willing to meet with the president of Iran. Well, let me tell you something. The guy has now been, since 1979, chanting death to America. I don't think we ought to meet with him. And if he's also been killing Americans and methodically trying to build a nuclear weapon, I don't think we ought to meet with him. I think we ought to recognize this is a mortal enemy who will destroy the United States if he gets a chance. Now, but again, I'm a hardliner. I grew up in the shadow of World War II, where unconditional surrender was our position. And I grew up in the Cold War, where we understood the Soviet Union was our enemy, and we were going to methodically contain them until we defeated them. And I think it's our national establishment is so totally confused about reality that we need to get our head locked down and understand there is no deal with the Iranian dictatorship that will work. None. And therefore, sooner or later, we have to replace the dictatorship if we want to live in a world where American cities are not a danger.
1: Well, I think the agenda is clear. I think the choice part of the election is clear. You know, I'm not sure people are really embracing the fact that the Atlanta Fed just predicted growth at 5.1% for the third quarter. That is massive, more than twice any quarter that Joe Biden had, or that the census data pointed out Hispanic black poverty now at an all-time low, or incomes for the lowest 25%, you know, rose to the highest level ever, or median income rose to 87,600, or, you know, people's, you know, 80 records of the stock market. The borders are closed, the largest tax cuts in history, the need to prevent Iran from getting a nuclear weapon. Yeah, short term, you know, downside has been higher gas prices, but it's still not impacting the economy the way the media would have you believe.

0: believe these are not stories the legacy media, Mr. Speaker, will ever tell people.
1: Right. So we ought to have 5 straight days of Donald Trump explaining the economy. And then we ought to have 5 straight days of Donald Trump explaining that he's not going to give up an American city to an Iranian nuclear weapon. And then we ought to have 5 straight days of Latino and African-American leaders who are grateful and excited about the fact that things actually are literally better than they have ever been. But if we, you can't expect our opponents in the elite media, and let's be clear, they are our opponents. They're against us. They want to defeat us. So you can't expect them to do any of this. And that's why you need, I think, to have the White House have a much more disciplined and a much more

0: discipline on the road with him, I think it would pay huge dividends. And look, there's a couple of advantages we have. We have a money advantage, which is never the case with Republicans. We have another advantage. These are uncharted waters because the left is insane and crazy. And, you know, the DSA policy is what it is. And that is now the intellectual base of this new Democratic radicalized party. I think running against that gives them an opportunity. But it doesn't mean it's a slam dunk. So are you telling the president the things you're telling me?
1: Well, I'm trying to get across that this is the way we have to operate. And as you well know, because you know him better than I do, yeah, he often listens. He doesn't necessarily obey. But look, the bigger question for the American people is simple. You have a series of Democratic candidates who are deeply anti-American. You have a series of Democratic candidates whose values are so radical that they would create a country you would not recognize. And you have a series of Democratic candidates whose solutions would bankrupt the country and would destroy everything which has made America successful. Now, if we can't take those facts and then compare them to the extraordinary achievements, we've lowered, the Trump administration has lowered the price of pharmaceuticals, I think for the first time in modern times, as an example. And there are a whole series of these kind of breakthroughs where you're seeing us approach affordability in a very direct way to make it possible for people to have more spending money and to have lower costs. And at the same time, you're seeing a number of very creative steps, such as the program to give every young person a savings account to get them into a free market capitalist society, literally from birth. And you're seeing some very successful people like Michael Dell get involved in with his personal money, writing a check and at no cost to the taxpayer, helping hundreds of thousands of young people have a better future. So there is a huge positive story to tell. There is a huge negative story to tell. But because the elite media will never help us and will always oppose us, those stories have to be told by the Trump White House and by Republican candidates with a kind of almost a mind-numbing, constant repetition. You break through by constant repetitive reminder.
0: Well, I think that is the message, and that's also the lesson that we learned, you know, from you back in, you know, 2014. I mean, that was the big lesson that we learned. And I think that, you know, if you run a positive campaign, you can shock the world. I don't know. I just hear more pessimism in your voice. I don't like it, but I take everything you say seriously because I watched you operate all these years, and I know.
1: I'm not pessimistic. I'm frustrated. If the president wants to, he can be the most effective communicator in modern times. He can focus. He can steer your point about his speech today. He can stay disciplined, stay on message, and if he does, he is going to dramatically change the outcome almost within a week of starting to do it. But he has to decide that he is willing to stay disciplined and to stay focused. And I see no evidence yet that he's willing to do that. I mean, I'm probably being too honest and open saying all this stuff publicly.
0: Well, what's the good of not being honest and open? I mean, when have you ever had a filter in your life? Let's be blunt here.
1: Sometimes I'm a little cautious about getting the president too mad at me. I don't mind him.
0: I don't mind sharing a strategy. In 2016, you would tell the president things privately twice, and if he didn't listen the two times you told him privately, you'd just say it publicly on my shows, right. and then he'd hear it again.
1: You might relate that to where we are right now.
0: All right. So in other words, you've already told him twice privately, and now you're telling it publicly. I got it. Right. Look, at the end of the day, he does have this incredible, unique ability to rise to the occasion. And it's just when he decides to do it. Like, I thought he had a great convention in Dallas. I did. Do I wish it was less jokes, more seriousness, more on message? Yeah, but it wasn't damaging in the sense that it was Trump being Trump.
1: Well, and you and I, of course, were both there together. I thought that it absolutely, for the hardcore, it was really important. And I hope

0: we'll start a pattern of doing it every 4 years, because I think it's great to communicate to the country there really are two teams. You're not just voting for individuals, but you're voting for which team do you want to have lead America. And I think when people across the country think about how really bad and anti-American and weird the big government socialists are, I think that, you know, whether you are somebody who's trying to pretend like the Democratic candidate in North Carolina or like Ossoff in Georgia, you know, they're pretending. But the truth is they're all weird left-wing big government socialists, and you know it because on the opening day, they're going to give power to people whose values are not Georgia, they're not North Carolina. The truth is they're not almost anywhere in the country.
1: I think you're right, and they will give in to the real power structure of the Democratic Party. Mr. Speaker, appreciate you being with us. Thank you, sir.
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4: Parkway crash. This traffic report is sponsored by Mothers Against Drunk Driving. Got an accident reported Parkway North at the AC Expressway. Doesn't look like any major delay with it, though. Beyond that, just kind of a dreary Tuesday out there. We've had some showers moving through parts of the area. You may need to get the headlights and wipers on, but otherwise looking pretty good. Now, the AC Expressway looking pretty smooth right now. Your travel time between 42 and the Black Horse Pike at 36 minutes. Moving well on our other highways. 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

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Now they have spent years honoring American heroes. In this 25th anniversary year of September the 11th, the foundation continues this great commitment to those that put their lives on the line for others, for our country, for our communities, and reminding families all across the country that it's their service, courage, sacrifice that should never and will never be forgotten. 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And for catastrophically injured vets and first responders, Tunnel to Towers, they build mortgage-free smart homes, which enables severely injured heroes to live more independent lives. 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There are so many thousands more people that need help. 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It's the letter T, the number two, the letter T.org, the letter T, the number two, the letter T.org for the Tunnel to Towers Foundation.

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1: Governor Sherrill released a statement today after issuing a $1 million fine against the Vineland Data One Center. The state DEP issued the penalty after a July inspection of the facility found 62 large natural gas generators were operating without permits. Sherrill said data centers will pay their fair share for energy and water use, protect our environment, and create good-paying jobs. Atlantic City Casinos raised $315,000 for suicide prevention efforts when the Casino Association of New Jersey joined the American Foundation for Suicide Prevention's 7th annual Out of the Darkness Community Walk Sunday on the boardwalk. A local singer had a very successful blind audition on NBC's The Voice last night. Destiny Monroe from Atlantic City, who lives in EHT, made three judges turn their chairs with her version of the Motley Crue song, Home Sweet Home. I'm Jill Myra, WPG Talk Radio.
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0: Spotty coastal showers possible Thursday, mostly cloudy, high of 64. 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
3: The major averages finishing mixed. The Dow fell, weighed down by financials. However, the Nasdaq rose for a fresh record close. Oil prices traded lower for a fifth day, with West Texas Intermediate crude trading over $89 a barrel. Tech was the best performing S&P 500 sector, while financials lagged. The Magnificent Seven big cap tech stocks were mixed in choppy trading. Chip stocks rose, adding to Monday's rally, while software stocks declined on AI disruption jitters. Cybersecurity stocks were mixed after surging yesterday. Airline and cruise operators advanced as oil prices fell. The Dow winners, Amgen, Home Depot, and Sherwin-Williams. The Dow decliners, JPMorgan Chase, Caterpillar, and Travelers. The Dow down 185 points. The Nasdaq higher by 122. S&P 500 down a fraction. That's your Fox Business Report. I'm Hillary Barsky. Invested in you.
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5: 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Amazon has started blocking Meta's latest AI technology from browsing its platform. Earlier this month, the Facebook parent company launched Muse, an AI agent designed, according to Meta, to help with everything from email and scheduling to online shopping. That last one is seemingly what upset Amazon, which says Muse isn't identifying itself as an AI bot, and that's in violation of their terms of service. There's a bunch of new laptops running Google's new software now hitting the market. The five new Google Books, as they're known, are built by Dell, Lenovo, HP, Acer, and Asus, but they run Google software based on the Android operating system. And owners of certain Apple devices can now submit a claim to get their slice of a $250 million settlement that had claimed Apple failed to deliver the AI-powered Siri voice assistant on schedule. With Tech Trends, I'm Mike Dabusky, ABC News.
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8: All right, 25 now till the top of the hour, 800-941-SEAN, our number if you want to be a part of the program. It was 3 years ago, terrorists. We saw what happened with our own eyes, October the 7th. I wish the IDF would show America the tape that I saw. And I understand why they don't do it, because, you know, the families of the victims, you know, don't want this all over the media. But it is an atrocity that you can't even imagine. Murder, rape, kidnapping, torture, beheadings, even little children murdered. And the president mentioned that in his speech before the UN today. But, you know, as we now approach what is the third anniversary of October the 7th, you know, 1,200 innocent Israelis died, so many more taken hostage, so many women raped, so many children killed. Based on their tiny population, that's the equivalent of 40,000 dead Americans in a day. Now, thank goodness there are great organizations. Thousands and thousands of Israelis have been displaced. They're out of their homes. They need all the humanitarian assistance we can provide. And that's where our partnership with the International Fellowship of Christians and Jews comes in. And they're on the ground providing food, water, shelter, clothing, medications. They have mobile medical clinics for the elderly that can't get out of their homes. And now they have their Flags of Fellowship movement coming up on this anniversary, coming up October 7th. and you have churches and synagogues and universities, communities.

0: communities. They're all planting Israeli flags to say, hey, we stand with you against radical Islamists that are sworn to your very destruction. Now, together we can combat the hate, the virulent anti-Semitism, one flag at a time. Whatever you can do to donate for their humanitarian assistance, please do so. 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Ever since our next guest started at the Fox News Channel, co-host of the number one hit show, The Five, author of a brand new book, I Disagree, Winning Arguments Without Losing Friends. I could say that the title is perfect because we have remained friends our entire time together at the Fox News Channel. And although I'm not sure why Katie Couric, why'd you go to Katie Couric, Jessica Tarlov, to get a blurb? I didn't know you were friends with Katie Couric.
1: I'm friends with everybody. That is the point of the book, Sean.
0: Well, we've always gotten along extraordinarily well. And I used to do this segment with Jesse Waters and with Jessica on my show. And it was actually a really fun segment. I think in all the time you guys debated, though, I think you won maybe once, maybe twice, because I'd pick the winner at the end of the debate.
1: Yeah, I think that was more about you than the actual content of the debate. But it was so fun and a great way to spend time with you and get to know Jesse better. And I read about it in the book, too. A very formative experience for me at Fox and showing me how important it is to talk to people who you disagree with.
0: Well, we kind of got along and hit it off from the very beginning. And we have really passionate disagreements on issues. You are the outspoken liberal voice on The Five, which is a hit show. And there are days, it seems like, and I've known you a long time, it seems like you can get frustrated. Is my observation correct?
1: Oh, yeah. No, of course. I mean, Jesse and Greg Gutfeld are very frustrating. Maybe not to you, but definitely.
0: They're very frustrating. Yes, Sean. They drive me up a wall. However, it works. The show is a huge hit. So, you can't argue with success, Jessica.
1: No, and I wouldn't want to. It's great that people love it. And we have a really diverse audience for The Five. We've got 20% Democrats, 30% independents, and then 50% Republicans. And that's everything from, MAGA to Romney Republicans. So it's a real microcosm of America, which is fabulous. And it's a great opportunity for me to be able to test my ideas out and play around also with the other co-hosts and make political conversations more digestible and frankly enjoyable for people, because it's so ugly and tough, and you talk about this on your show all the time, that politics, it didn't used to be this way and it doesn't have to be this way either.
0: Well, look, I personally think that I wish we could disagree without being so disagreeable, but it's kind of hard in this environment, and this is maybe where we get a little more serious in our discussion. I talk often about the radicalization of your party. Now, when I met you, through Doug Schoen, who is a more moderate Democrat. Doug Schoen's been on this radio program. He cannot support a guy like Abdul El-Sayed. He didn't support a guy like Graham Plattner. Doesn't support a guy like James Telefrico. Six-gender, God is non-binary, Telefrico. Do you like my nickname for him? It's pretty clever.
1: I love it. Yeah, I'll be getting some swag with that on it, for sure.
0: But the point is, I never saw you as that radical a Democrat. Doug definitely is not, but have you moved more to the left? Are you a Mamdani supporter? Do you like AOC? Do you like the Squad? Do you like Pocahontas? Do you like Grandpa Bernie and the real power structure now that runs the Democratic Party? Are you on that wing of the party?
1: No, I'm in the center left moderate wing of the party. I have a podcast called Raging Moderates. Their politics aren't my politics. I've certainly been outspoken about the rise of the DSA and characters that support things like abolishing prisons and just real crackpot type of stuff. But I would say that I don't know if they are the beating heart of the party. There are lots of much more normie Democrats running in races all over the country, like a John Ossoff,

0: or, you know, Rob Sand in Iowa, who I'm sure wouldn't make your skin crawl in the same kind of way. And that's very much the Democratic politics that I associate myself with.
1: Well, you say that, but we have, since 2019, over 250 DSA Democrats elected. You have the most radical slate of candidates I've ever seen in my life. I've mentioned a few of them. And here's my argument about a guy like John Ossoff or a guy like Sherrod Brown in Ohio, is when they get to Washington, who are they going to vote with when it comes to committee assignments? Who are they going to vote with? I'll give you an example. El Sayed, Abdul El Sayed, actually met with Chuck Schumer and the Democrats last week, and they committed $10 million to his campaign in Michigan. And the establishment supposedly had poured money, you know, into Haley's, you know, into the more moderate, whoever was running up there against Abdul El Sayed. And now they have embraced him. There's not one elected Democratic senator but for John Fetterman that has had the courage to condemn this DSA agenda. And I'm predicting that Ossoff and Sherrod Brown will go there, and like every other Democrat, they will get in line and they'll never criticize ever the crazies that have taken over their party. And, you know, as evidenced by the fact that no Democrat now, no elected Democrat but for Fetterman, is willing to do that.
0: Well, Abdul is actually not DSA, and I will make sure to send it to you.
1: Abdul is Medicare for All, and his best friend is Hassan Piker. He's not some blogger and podcaster from California that he barely knows. Piker acknowledged that he was invited in to campaign with him, and the guy lived on the campaign trail with him for a long time.
0: Definitely. I mean, I was not refuting the relationship with Hassan Piker. I was just saying that Abdul identifies as a capitalist, and yes, he's for Medicare for All, but a lot of people are for Medicare for All now. That doesn't feel extreme to me. Hassan Piker obviously has a number of extreme views. I think it was a mistake for him to be on the campaign trail with him, and actually just interviewed Abdul this morning and got into it about Israel and whether there's a genocide going on and, you know, what he needs to do to be able to convince Jewish voters to get into his coalition. So I
1: don't think he has a prayer to do that in the end. And, you know, he's been given multiple opportunities to condemn his relationship with Hassan Piker. He's failed to do so. Here's the problem. There's over 40 DSA candidates on the ballot this year. Since 2019, 250 DSA candidates have won. You know, you mentioned part of their agenda, eliminate the Senate, pack the courts, and you have moderate Democrats now, so-called moderate Democrats or establishment, I'd call them. They are saying they want to pack the courts. No longer will the American people choose their president. Amnesty for illegals, abolish borders, abolish ICE, end all deportation, defund the Department of War, eliminate cash bail, abolish prisons and police, public ownership of most corporations, a massive wealth tax, coupled with cradle to grave, womb to the tomb, socialism, communism, statism. It's called the Green New Deal. Guaranteed government daycare, guaranteed government job, guaranteed government salary, guaranteed government health care, guaranteed government retirement, and even, Jessica, guaranteed government healthy food. Don't you want to know what the government wants to feed you?
0: No, I can pick my own food, I think. I'm not here to support the DSA agenda. I'm not a member of the DSA. And there are folks who've, you know, running on essentially our ticket that I don't like. And there are other people who I think most of their views are pretty compatible with not only the Democratic Party, but where base of Americans are. And you're seeing this in the change in the ways that Republicans are even talking about some of these issues, like around data centers and the way that they're talking about cost of living. And I'm just not sure that it's going to work to make this an election about the radicalism of the left when Americans are suffering so much.
1: Well, I mean, you say that, but I mean, I can go through the list of financial success of the president, and nobody seems to want to talk about those. But, you know, Hispanic and African-American poverty, all-time low. Incomes for the lowest 25% are now the highest they've ever been in history. Median income is now $87,600. That's the most ever. IRAs are going through the roof. That's people's retirement.

0: environment that matters to them. The border is closed. Your Democratic friends voted for the largest tax cut in history, and by doing so, voted for the largest tax increase in history. We were lied to about the borders being closed and secure, and we were lied to about Joe's cognitive health. So I really don't trust Democrats a whole lot for them to get back in power.
1: I don't know. We'll see. 42 days to go.
0: 42 days to go, Jessica.
1: Yeah. Not many people who feel those accomplishments that you just rattled off. Quite the opposite. The president's approval is in the high 20s.
0: Nobody has ever polled Donald Trump correctly. I'm not buying it. I mean, you were there on election night. I told everybody at the 9 o'clock hour how this night was going to end. Everyone looked at me like I had 10 heads, and I ended up being 100% accurate. And I can tell you now, I don't know how this is all going to end in 42 days.
1: Oh, you don't know. So you're not convinced it's going to be that Republicans hold. You're just not sure.
0: No, I think they are in a position to hold because these are uncharted waters because your party's gone crazy.
1: I mean, do you think that, like, North Carolina with someone like a Roy Cooper, who you certainly think is a normal...
0: I think Roy Cooper, advantage Roy Cooper in North Carolina, advantage Ossoff in Georgia. I think that Republicans will hold Texas. I think they'll win Michigan. I think they'll win Maine. I think they'll win Iowa. I think that they're going to have to work, but they will pull out Ohio, and I think they'll pull out Alaska. That's what I think is going to happen.
1: Okay.
0: As of today.
1: Okay. Yeah, I mean, I think that we flip Maine, and I think that we get something in Alaska, Iowa, and Texas. I definitely think we're flipping North Carolina. And I do feel good about Ohio as well. I think John Husted is a lot weaker than people think. But yeah. You always want to say up in the air. The polling Trump voters has been difficult in the past, but he isn't. A blessing and a curse, I guess. He's not on the ballot technically. He would like to be on the ballot because he thinks that that's going to help everybody. But there are Republicans all over the country that are stripping him off of their websites. And what's going on?
0: There are two things to look out for. If Trump is able to get enough of his base to take this as an important midterm for him, that will help. Republicans have a massive financial advantage that they've never had before. They've got the president has 850 million. The House has 400 plus million. The Senate has 400 plus million.
1: Yeah.
0: Their get out the vote effort is way better than the Democrats. And that's not something they can fix in 42 days.
1: The money is an enormous problem. No amount of individual candidate fundraising is going to make up for the institutional advantage. I don't know what's going to happen in Texas, because I'm sure you saw that John Cornyn and George Bush are having a fundraiser for every other Senate candidate but Ken Paxton. And I think that sends a pretty strong message. Maybe there's enough that's going to come in from MAGA Inc. to be able to, you know, be victorious over Talafrico. But I think that the...
0: Whoa, did I hear you call him Talafrico? Good for you. I'm proud of you.
1: You know that the Talafrico merch is their best-selling product?
0: Whatever works, I guess. Jessica Tarlov, co-host of the hit show The Five. I disagree. Winning arguments without losing friends. Great title. Anyway, Jessica, thank you. 800-941-SEAN. If you want to be a part of the program, we've got a lot more ground to cover, including the president's big speech before the UN today. He was so dialed in on message, on point in front of every nation. It's definitely worth playing, and we'll get to that on the other side of the break. Quick break, right back. We'll continue on the other side.
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4: Clearing up on the Parkway, this traffic report is sponsored by Mothers Against Drunk Driving. Parkway North, that accident now cleared at the AC Expressway. Both highways looking pretty good right now. Parkway has about a 19-minute trip between the Expressway and Stone Harbor. On the AC Expressway, between the Black Horse Pike and 42, it'll take you about 34 minutes. No major incidents right now.

0: 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Looks like normal congestion along the Black Horse Pike, Mace Landing area, as well as a minor delay west on Harding Highway approaching Cologne Avenue. 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

And so he started digging to find out what happened here. Who reported him? It turns out it was his own car. And that means every time he had a hard break, every fast merge that he made, every late night, you know, run to the border and run to Taco Bell, they chronicled that. And his automaker logged it all, unbeknownst to him. And then they sold it, unbeknownst to him, to a data broker. And then the data broker sold the information to his insurance company. And boom, his rates go up 20%. He requested his file, and it was hundreds of pages. 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We'll continue.

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1: A day of warnings and meetings. I'm Lisa Brady, Fox News.
2: As president of the most extraordinary nation in history, I have no interest in leaving dangers to grow for another day.
1: President Trump defending the conflict with Iran, saying while others talked, he acted to prevent a terrorist regime from having a nuclear weapon, adding the Iranians made a missile capable of hitting Europe.
2: I hope the Europeans realize that Iran's goal was to complete their mad dash to a nuclear bomb from behind this conventional ballistic missile shield.
1: The president telling the UN General Assembly he has a decision to make on Iran, a possible deal or annihilation. Trump envoys later holding a lengthy meeting with Iranian officials. Iran state media says strict conditions were conveyed to U.S. representatives. The president also holding meetings with several other world leaders, including Ukraine's president, who says an energy site ceasefire could be a first step toward ending the war with Russia. The president calling artificial intelligence super intelligence, and though acknowledging every new technology has challenges, he says the U.S. will not slow down, despite tech leaders calling for slowing the pace of development for safety reasons.
3: There is no such debate like that here in China. In China, AI is coming from the top down. It is President Xi going, let's go full speed ahead. The money for data centers coming from the government. They're going to put $300 billion into it over the next 5 years.
1: Fox's Steve Harrigan in Beijing. The Chinese president heads to the White House this week for a summit and state dinner. Back at the UN, President Trump also signing a deal with Denmark and Greenland today, an agreement that keeps Greenland under Danish control, but paves the way for more U.S. bases there aimed at strengthening Arctic and North Atlantic security. 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
5: If you are a freelance worker or independent contractor, listen up. In New Jersey, on October 1st, new regulations go into effect for gig workers. Acting Labor Commissioner Kevin Jarvis says there's a river of misinformation and insists they do not change existing law. Critics warn they could jeopardize freelance relationships. Senate President Nick Scutari has asked the governor to push the start date to July. It's going to be a rainy, windy week on our shoreline with a coastal flood advisory in effect today from 4 to 10 p.m. in Atlantic, Cape May, Ocean, and southeastern Burlington County. In Longport Sunday, police involved in a high-speed chase of a stolen BMW. They tried to stop the car near South 20th and Atlantic Avenue after a registration check showed the vehicle was reported stolen in Newark. The chase along Atlantic Ave ended at the John F. Kennedy Memorial Bridge when the car got away. New Jersey is among a dozen states that have agreed to settle an antitrust lawsuit to stop Paramount Skydance's proposed merger with Warner Brothers Discovery. Part of the $110 billion deal includes Paramount agreeing to produce more movies and TV shows in the U.S. The company broke ground earlier this year on a massive production studio in North Jersey. In the WPG Talk Radio 95.5 newsroom, I'm Jill Myra.
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5: 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And so is the countdown. T-minus 42 days until election day.

0: 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More behind-the-scenes information on breaking news and more bold, inspired solutions for America. Coming up next, our final news roundup and information overload hour.
1: All right, news roundup, information overload hour. Here's our toll-free telephone number if you want to be a part of the program. Maybe, in my mind, one of Donald Trump's best speeches ever. He's in New York at the United Nations, and he just laid out not only America's success, but American strength, American greatness, American leadership on the world stage. And he jumped around the globe, but he did it in a very, very concise and disciplined way. And unfortunately, I think a lot of people were probably at work and not able to watch or hear it. We'll play some highlights on TV tonight, but I wanted you to hear a significant portion of this because it is Donald Trump at his very best, his most disciplined, most on message. But this is the president earlier today at the UN.
2: Thank you very much. Mr. President, Mr. Secretary General, First Lady of the United States, distinguished delegates, ambassadors, and fellow leaders, it's my great honor to welcome the world to America as we celebrate 250 years of glorious freedom and independence. 2.5 centuries after the cause of liberty found its home on this continent, I can report to you with pride that America is back and our country is stronger today than ever before. Our economy is the envy of the world. Our military is the most powerful on earth. Our technology is second to none, and we are leading in virtually everything. Our energy is fueling the planet. America is rising. Our nation is growing. Our power is expanding. Our country is doing better than ever before. And our future is very, very bright. Since I took office, we have created more than 1 million new private sector jobs, and more Americans are working today by far than ever before. Last week, it was announced that the poverty rate has reached its lowest level in American history. We lifted 1.5 million Americans out of poverty last year alone, another record. The African American and Hispanic American poverty rates are at all-time lows. Real household incomes for Americans have soared to the highest level in history, 87,000 on average, surpassing the prior record that I set in my first term. From day one, my administration has worked to remove every single unnecessary regulation and obstacle to doing business in America. We passed the largest tax cuts in American history, and as a result, more money is being invested in the United States right now than has ever been invested in any nation anywhere in the world. U.S. stock markets have set 80 all-time records, and that's just in the last 12 months. We've secured commitments for $21 trillion in new investments from all over the planet, compared to less than $1 trillion in 4 years in the previous administration. 2 years ago, our country was dead, and now we have the hottest country anywhere in the world. Before I took office, we had the worst and most dangerous border on earth, and now we have the most secure border in American history. Nobody comes in unless they're invited, unless they have permission. In the past 16 months, zero illegal aliens have

been admitted to the United States, and that's done by some very sophisticated people. It's not done by the Trump administration. Zero. As a result, last year we achieved the largest drop in violent crime ever recorded. The murder rate has plummeted to its lowest level in 125 years since the year 1900. I sent our crime busters into Memphis, Tennessee, and New Orleans, Louisiana, and crime in each place went down over 80%, and it'll go down still further. More importantly, when I arrived on January 20th of last year in Washington, D.C., it was riddled with crime, and now crime is down 87%, and we're going for 100. Tourism is, if you take a look, and I guess a lot of you have been there, tourism is thriving, restaurants are bustling, and people are proud of our nation's capital. They're proud like never before. We've invested more money in the United States military in the past 12 months than ever before. And this term, it'll be $1.5 trillion. We inherited a dark age of America from the previous administration, and we turned it into the golden age of America. The entire world is being lifted by the wealth, strength, spirit, and momentum of a newly energized and a very powerful United States of America. And just as we moved quickly to address problems we inherited at home, we have acted with decisiveness and speed to reshape the world stage and solve problems that have plagued us for far too long. Every leader in this room, and your great leaders, many great leaders, I know all of you very well, but they know that given only a short time to make this world better, safer, and more prosperous for our children, for the people on earth, we have to take advantage of it. As president of the most extraordinary nation in history, I have no interest in leaving dangers to grow for another day. I do not believe in letting problems fester. They only become harder to solve. So while others have talked, I have acted. While others have spoken of peace, I have made peace. While others have ignored threats, I have confronted them. While others have talked of courage, America has shown it. While others have promised strength, I have used it to make America the most powerful country in the world. Working with many nations in this room, we are solving decades of intractable challenges, and we are settling years of unfinished business, and we're doing it well. There is no better example of a danger that was allowed to gather strength at the world's peril than the number one sponsor of terror, the Islamic Republic of Iran. For 51 years, the fanatical Iranian regime has ruled by bloodshed and mass murder, spreading death and carnage and chaos across the entire Middle East and beyond. They were the bully of the Middle East, but they are the bully no more. From the first day I entered the political arena, I've been unwavering. I will never allow Iran to have a nuclear weapon. Upon taking office last year, I immediately opened negotiations with Iran and offered them full economic cooperation in exchange for ending their nuclear program and support for terror, but they refused. They absolutely refused. That was a big mistake. Then in Operation Midnight Hammer, the U.S. military obliterated their nuclear program beneath mountains of rubble. And again, I urged Iran to make a deal, and again, they refused. The regime continued building a vast missile and drone stockpile that threatened the security of every American service member in the region and everyone else in the region. They also made a missile that was capable of hitting Europe, and they were very proud of it. I hope the Europeans realize that. Iran's goal was to complete their mad dash to a nuclear bomb from behind this conventional ballistic missile shield. If they had succeeded, that wicked regime would have been free to spread terror and death forever, knowing that any attempt to stop them would face an arsenal of nuclear annihilation. In America, we just marked the 25th anniversary of the worst terror attack in history, September 11th, which killed 3,000 people just a few miles from here.

It's an unbelievably terrible time. In 2 weeks, we will mark the third anniversary of the October 7th attack in Israel, where terrorists funded by Iran tortured, mutilated, and killed 1,200 very innocent civilians, including dozens of Americans and many babies, little, tiny, beautiful babies. Iran's supreme leader celebrated

0: a vile regime were ever empowered to carry out large-scale terror attacks from behind a nuclear shield. This was the reality we had to confront, a reality that far too many preferred to ignore. They all ignored it. Many presidents and many others just wanted to ignore it. They were unwilling to do anything about it, but they knew the problem. After giving Iran every chance for a deal, I took action to ensure that neither the United States nor any nation in this hall would ever have to face such a nightmare, such a catastrophic problem. As a result of Operation Epic Fury, all 159 ships of their Navy are now lying at the bottom of the sea. Likewise, their Air Force is gone. Their radar is gone. Their anti-aircraft equipment is gone. Their missiles and drone manufacturing capacity is almost gone. Their economy is gone. The only thing that isn't gone is inflation, which is destroying their country and is now well over 300%. Yet even after we agreed to a ceasefire for nuclear discussions, Iran promptly violated it with brazen acts of terrorism against civilian ships from other countries. I want to thank the UN Security Council for voting overwhelmingly to pass a resolution condemning Iran's despicable terrorist attacks on commercial shipping. Thank you very much. That resolution, I'm pleased to say, received more co-sponsors from UN member nations than any Security Council resolution in history. That's something. Now we must be equally united in maintaining pressure. The United States Navy has recently escorted more than 1 billion barrels of oil out of the Strait of Hormuz, and more oil is flowing than at any point since the start of the war. We're taking 22, 25, 30, 32, and 37 ships out, respectively, every single day, every single night. But I have a big decision to make. Will a deal be made with Iran that lets them rebuild and create a far greater country than it ever was before? Maybe one of the greatest in the Middle East or even the world? Or do I annihilate the Islamic Republic and do it quickly, never giving them a chance to kill and destroy people and countries again? Do I drive them into hell with no chance of survival and no hope of future greatness or generations? But I believe we'll make a deal right after the election, because it doesn't make sense for them not to. They're waiting to see how I do in the midterm election. What they don't realize is that I'm not running. I did that already and won in a landslide. We won in a giant landslide, and I'll be here for 2.5 years. The Republican Party is running, and I'll be helping them, but I am not running. I gave absolutely no credence and will not give credence to the election when it comes to Iran. It doesn't even enter my mind. The only thing that does is that Iran will never have a nuclear weapon. The cowards and traitors, thank you. Thank you. The cowards and traitors would love to say the United States is low on munitions, but that's not true. We have more munitions than we could ever possibly even think of using, and we're building them at levels that we have never done before. We are adding to our stockpiles faster than we have ever been able to do before. Top of the line stuff. In addition, in the very near future, massive munition plants will be opening. There are 18 of them being built by the greatest defense companies in the world right now, 18 under construction. Some of them very quickly will be completed. They're almost there. And that rapid construction will be leading to very rapid deployment of missiles of every type and ammunition of every type, and we'll be able to supply our allies at a much faster rate than we're doing right now. I call on all nations to join us in enforcing the complete economic isolation of Iran until they stop their attacks on commercial shipping, relinquish their nuclear ambitions, and cease their support of terror.
1: All right, that's President Trump at the UN. We're going to have more coming up at the bottom of the half hour.

0: Also, your calls coming up, 800-941-SHAWN, as we continue. You know, Ronald Reagan once famously said, inflation is as violent as a mugger, as frightening as an armed robber, as deadly as a hitman. Yeah, Reagan had a lot of wisdom. We should usually listen. What does it mean? What does inflation mean for your money? What does it mean for your retirement savings? What does it mean for your future quality of life in retirement? Now, one of the things I've done since I was first able to save money, my mid to late 20s, is somebody told me, invest a percentage of your savings in precious metals, gold and silver. I did it then. I kept doing it. I do it today. The company that I go to and I do business with, I'm a customer of, is Gold Co. And what I love is they like people that educate themselves, that are informed when it comes to important financial decisions. That's why, to get you started, they're going to give you their free gold and silver guide. It's a great kit. It's free. It's filled with critical information. And by the way, you'll also be able to see if you can qualify for an extra 10% in bonus gold or silver just for getting started. It's a great deal. 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As a partner, they're great partners. 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It's 855-815-GOLD, 855-815-GOLD. One more time, 855-815-G-O-L-D. Quick break, right back. We'll get back to the president at the UN earlier today. I'm sure many of you missed it. Let me play more of that on the other side as we continue.
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4: Moving into fall, this traffic report is sponsored by FarmSafe 811. Most of our highways moving very nicely right now, free of delays for the AC Expressway. Parkway also in excellent shape. Now, we do have some minor congestion westbound along the Black Horse Pike around English Creek Avenue. And we're looking fine right now getting in and out of Atlantic City. All those routes are moving very well at the moment. 49 and 50, no delays reported there. FarmSafe 811 starts with you. Always call 811 and wait for any underground lines to be marked. 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

0: and his foreign policy and why America, why the world needs American dominance for the cause of liberty and freedom worldwide. 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
2: Governor Sherrill released a statement today after issuing a $1 million fine against the Vineland Data One Center. The state DEP issued the penalty after a July inspection found over 60 large natural gas generators operating without permits. Sherrill said data centers will pay their fair share for energy and water use, protect our environment, and create good-paying jobs. And Atlantic City Casinos raised $315,000 for suicide prevention efforts during the Out of the Darkness Community Walk Sunday on the boardwalk. 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It is not too late. There are thousands of kids waiting over a year for a sponsor. End their wait today. 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
9: The major averages finishing mixed with the tech-heavy NASDAQ climbing for a fourth day, powered by an AI chip rally and notching its second straight record close. Financials were the worst-performing sector and dragging the Dow lower. Oil fell for a fifth day, with West Texas Intermediate crude settling under $90 a barrel. The Magnificent Seven big-cap tech stocks were mostly lower in choppy trading action. Shares of Apple were up around 0.25%, with the tech giant finishing just shy of a record. The Dow down 185 points, the NASDAQ up 122, S&P 500 down a fraction. Shares of Shopify rose 7%. The online shopping platform is teaming up with Meta with plans to allow Meta's Muse AI agent to complete purchases on behalf of users with the e-commerce platform's roster of stores. That's your Fox Business Report. I'm Hillary Barsky, invested in you.
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5: All right, 25 now till the top of the hour. 800-941-SEAN is our number. You hear me say this all the time. I believe every single man, woman, and child on this earth was created by God. Yeah, people have a propensity to good or evil, and people get indoctrinated and get off course in life. But, you know, the word education comes from the Latin derivative educare, to bring forth from within. And in other words, that God put in every human being their unique fingerprint, unique DNA, and also their unique talents, whatever it happens to be. Discovering your talent, your calling, your passion is only the beginning. Then you have to prepare for it. Now, I've been to Regent University. I've spoken there. It's an incredible campus, but they also have one of the best online programs in the country. It's a nationally recognized Christian university, academics grounded in a biblical worldview. So in other words, students are not just preparing for a career. They're preparing to use their God-given talents to lead, to serve, to make a difference in their life and fulfill their destiny in life. Regent, by the way, has the academic credentials to back it up, more than 150 areas of study. I know my friends of mine, kids have graduated from their law school and gone there. They love it. Regent now has been ranked among America's top national universities by U.S. News and World Report for 7 years. 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Regent University, Christian leadership to change the world. All right, we continue now with President Trump at the UN. I think one of his most consequential speeches on the world stage. And I know most of you were probably working today, didn't get a chance to hear it.
6: Since I took office, it has been my great honor to settle 8 wars, and in so doing become friendly with the leaders of many of those countries. It was a great honor to do it. Numerous of these wars have gone on for many years and even decades. The reason I was able to make these settlements was the use of my relationships, very special relationships to this day, very, very special. Trade, the use of tariffs and the threat of tariffs, and various other reasons depending on the country. Among them, terms of settlement, Cambodia and Thailand, Kosovo and Serbia, the Democratic Republic of the Congo and Rwanda, Pakistan and India, Armenia and Azerbaijan, and of course the war in Gaza, which, as I stated previously, includes the return of all hostages, both living and dead. Almost every one of these countries wrote me a letter of thank you. The Prime Minister of Pakistan, terrific man, said that Donald Trump was responsible for saving 30 million lives and probably many more than that. The President of Azerbaijan said President Trump in 6 months did a miracle. It was an absolute miracle that nobody thought could be done. The Prime Minister of Armenia said this breakthrough would simply not have been possible without President Trump's personal engagement and his resolute commitment to peace. The president of Cambodia stated President Trump's extraordinary statesmanship, marked by his commitment to resolving conflicts and preventing catastrophic wars through visionary

Very innovative diplomacy was most recently demonstrated in his decisive role in brokering an immediate and unconditional ceasefire and peace. This timely intervention, which averted a potentially devastating conflict, was vital in preventing a great loss of lives and paved the way towards the restoration of peace. The president of Rwanda said when President Trump saw the opportunity to contribute to peace, he immediately took it. This conflict has lasted for 32 years. Millions and millions of people have died. We got it settled. We've seen countless mediations and efforts, but none has succeeded in resolving the underlying issues. President Donald Trump issued a new and effective statement that really has brought great peace and space through really a breakthrough that we thought was impossible. We're working very closely with the leaders of Russia and Ukraine, and we will get that one done. It's going to happen, I think, more quickly than people understand. They've had it. 25,000 young people, mostly soldiers, a month are dying. 25,000 a month. And I look at those battlefield pictures and I really don't want to see them anymore. It's so horrible to see. 25,000 a month, both sides. In addition, the United States and Iran will definitely get it done. We will get it done one way or the other. It's going to be done. It's going to be done fast. A lot has happened since we last gathered here 1 year ago. In January, at my direction, the United States military conducted a massive military operation penetrating deep into the Venezuelan capital, Caracas, descended on a heavily defended and fortified military base, one that was supposed to be flawless against attack, and arrested the outlaw dictator, real criminal, Nicolas Maduro. Since that day, hundreds of Venezuelan political prisoners have been freed. They've let them out of jails. And we're working closely with the leaders of Venezuela to forge a much better future for the Venezuelan people. Last month, we signed the largest oil deal in history, covering 65 billion barrels of oil, which will benefit both Venezuela and the United States enormously and help drive down the cost of energy all over the world. And that is starting to perk right now. It's coming out. The biggest oil companies in the world are going in, and the numbers are absolutely incredible. When you add the United States and Venezuela together, we have more than 60% of the oil in the world. So it's perhaps the biggest deal. It was a war, but it's perhaps the biggest deal ever made. To the victor belong the spoils. You've all heard that. Our actions in Venezuela are proof that the United States will no longer permit threats to America to gain a foothold anywhere in the Western Hemisphere. And if necessary, we will use our unmatched military might to secure the vital national interests of the United States. As you know, Venezuela had the finest equipment in the world from other countries, and guess what? It didn't work. Didn't even come close to working. For decades, other administrations allowed much of this region to be dominated by vicious gangs and bloodthirsty drug cartels, destabilized by uncontrolled migration and infiltrated by hostile foreign adversaries, foreign, sick, demented adversaries. But not anymore. We're reasserting American power, including American military power where necessary, in our region and around the world to create a safer future for all of us. It's happening, and it's happening quickly. Upon taking office, I designated the drug cartels as foreign terrorist organizations and unleashed the United States Armed Forces to eliminate them. The cartels are the ISIS of the Western Hemisphere, not good people. They're enemies at war with civilization, using murder, rape, torture, and extortion as instruments of terror. Like ISIS, they should be killed, exiled, or detained as enemy combatants without the possibility of release, which is what we're doing. To that end, the United States has carried out dozens of strikes on cartel drug boats, destroying 97% of the drugs

coming into the ocean and sea. You've seen it. They disappear very quickly, and we're down 90%. They're down 97%. Nobody thought that was possible. It was a big source of delivery. And 3 months ago, we terminated the leader of the Venezuelan gang, Tren de Aragua. Mexico is the epicenter of the cartel violence, unfortunately. It's unacceptable for the United States to share a 2,000-mile border with a territory controlled by enemy cartels. So Mexico must reclaim control of its soil from the enemies of humanity. My administration is also seeking a fundamental change in the situation in Cuba, where the communist regime is under great pressure, the biggest pressure they've ever been under. It's an absolutely failed state. It's failing like never before, and it will fall. Marco Rubio is handling a negotiation. He's deep into negotiations with Cuba. Let's see what happens. We'll not allow a haven for foreign adversaries to threaten America on our own doorstep. It's right at our doorstep. The Cuban regime has also spent decades coordinating with the left-wing radicals and communist networks here in the United States. As our State Department has detailed, they've cultivated ties to subversive and radical groups such as the Communist Party USA, Antifa, and the Democrat Socialists of America. Communism will never be coming to America, but freedom will be coming to Cuba, and safety and security will be coming to Mexico. I'm very proud to tell you we have a very good relationship with the Mexican government. We've made great strides, very great strides with Mexico. They don't want the cartels either. And when that day comes, this entire region will be a better, safer, and more beautiful place in which to live and thrive. As I announced just days ago, the United States has also reached an unprecedented agreement regarding the northern frontier of North America, the large and strategically vital piece of land known as Greenland. This agreement made with the Kingdom of Denmark, an incredible, beautiful country, and the Greenland people itself gives the United States permanent control over security and all of the needs on that territory. We will have the complete ability to do what is necessary to defend the American continent and also Europe and other places. Led by Ambassador Michael Waltz here at the United Nations, we have also worked with many countries in this room to implement the most sweeping UN reforms in history. We cut the UN budget for the first time ever, slashing it by 15% in 2026 and eliminating more than 4,000 positions from the UN bureaucracy. The United Nations has great, great potential. I've said that for many years. But it must stop imposing the far-left agenda of globalist bureaucrats who nobody ever elected. Last year, my administration was forced to intervene to stop an obscure UN body, the International Maritime Organization, from secretly establishing a first-ever global carbon tax, a very expensive tax, to raise international shipping costs by 10 to 20% and maybe more than that. There is no global government, and while I'm president, there will be no global taxes. The United States is equally opposed to the out-of-control institution known as the International Criminal Court. We will never allow U.S. service members or anyone else to be investigated or given show trials by an anti-American tribunal with no jurisdiction over us. They're an evil group of people. I call on all nations that are members of the ICC to officially resign from this rogue institution immediately. It is equally unacceptable that with all the genuine atrocities in the world, the UN's top human rights officials spend their time criticizing the United States for protecting our children from transgender mutilization and transgender insanity and enforcing our immigration laws. What they do is unbelievable, what they do. It's transgender mutilation of our children. The craven hypocrites of Human Rights Council have little to say about the persecution of Christians. I mean, Christians are being persecuted all over the world. It's not even believable. I never thought I'd say it. But it's been happening for a long time.

0: So this is persecution of Christians or the crimes of the world's most repressive regimes, yet they want America to open up our borders to gangs and criminals from world's most dangerous places. They want the worst people to come in from the worst places on earth, and we don't do it anymore. We did do it, but we don't do that anymore. It is deeply ironic that the United Nations has an entire institution, the UNESCO group of people and countries, devoted to protecting cultural heritage, yet with their ceaseless promotion of mass migration, these globalists are actively destroying the greatest cultures and most extraordinary heritage in all of history. There is no human right to illegal immigration, but there is a right to remain a sovereign nation, and we want to remain a sovereign nation, and so should you. The United States also totally rejects any attempt to construct a globalist scheme to control for the artificial intelligence being spoken of so much now, hereinafter officially called super intelligence, changing the name.
1: All right, that was President Trump earlier today at the UN. I mean, no holds barred. 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
5: A coastal flood advisory. 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Coastal flood advisory is in effect until 10 o'clock this evening. Tomorrow, starting at 4 o'clock in the afternoon, is a coastal flood warning, which is more serious. So you have some time to move your car if you have it parked in a low-lying area. And if you do encounter standing water, turn around. Don't try to drive through it. As of right now, no reports of anything like that. We're seeing just light volume on our major highways. AC Expressway is fine. Also on the Parkway, looking good. Routes are looking in good shape in and out of Atlantic City, 9th Street Bridge, Ocean City, also checking out fine right now. 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
3: Illinois Governor J.B. Pritzker calling for a national effort to help regulate artificial intelligence. Pritzker warned of the dangers of the growing technology during an appearance on ABC's This Week.
4: We really do need to, it's guardrails. We don't need to shut it down entirely. What we need to do is make sure it doesn't get out of control.
3: This comes amid growing concern about the future of AI. President Trump has said he plans to establish a federal AI force and appoint a dedicated AI czar. In a Saturday Truth Social post, Trump dismissed criticisms of AI and data centers as a political hoax set up by opponents to stop U.S. innovation. Trump compared the AI force to the Space Force and said he would name an AI czar in the coming days. And Google has disclosed its first known instance of its AI software Gemini carrying out an undirected computer hack. Google said in May its AI model gained unauthorized access to three outside systems during a test by either guessing login information or using login credentials that it found in a public archive. Google says it learned about the intrusions in July. Tech Report, I'm Mark Mayfield.
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16: That's going to wrap things up for today. We have UN Ambassador Michael Waltz tonight as the president gives an incredible speech at the UN. Also, Josh Hawley, Mehmet Oz, Brianna Lyman. Guess what? NYU, now the largest homeless development in New York City. She's going there today. Also, Senate Majority Leader John Thune. We have a lot to ask him. All coming up tonight at 9. We'll see you then. Back here tomorrow. Thank you for making this show possible.
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In New Jersey, on October 1st, new regulations go into effect for independent contractors and gig workers. Acting Labor Commissioner Kevin Jarvis says there's a river of misinformation and insists that these new laws don't change anything that's existing. Critics warn they could jeopardize freelance relationships. Senate President Nick Scutari has asked Governor Sherrill to push the start date to July. In Longport on Sunday, police were involved in a high-speed chase of a stolen BMW. They tried to stop the car near South 20th and Atlantic after a registration check showed the vehicle was reported stolen in Newark. The chase along Atlantic Ave ended at the John F. Kennedy Memorial Bridge when the car got away. New Jersey is among a dozen states that have agreed to settle an antitrust lawsuit to stop Paramount Skydance's proposed merger with Warner Brothers Discovery. Part of the $110 billion deal includes Paramount agreeing to produce more movies and TV shows in the U.S. The company broke ground earlier this year on a massive production studio in North Jersey. And the Greater Wildwood Tourism Improvement and Development Authority says the air show will return next year after more than 238,000 people generated more than $59 million in revenue. In the WPG Talk Radio 95.5 Newsroom, I'm Jill Myra. When you're hiring.

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Our number, 877-381-3811, 877-381-3811. I hope those of you who celebrate, I guess is the word, Yom Kippur, had a good, great service and event. I know we did with our Chabad rabbi, Chaim Cohen, who's fantastic. And as Jews know, most Gentiles probably know, but maybe not, is the holiest of the holy holidays that we Jews, you know, abide by, adhere to, celebrate. Great Day of Atonement. So here I am, freshly atoned. All right, ladies and gentlemen, I want to talk to you, Mr. and Mrs. American, talk straight about a few things. Number one. When the war in Iran began, spectacular things took place for a period of about 3 or 4 weeks. In what was a massive military operation with our allies, Israel, side by side, doing massive destruction to the Iranian war machine. Khomeini was taken out in less than 24 hours, as was much of the upper tier of the regime. For reasons never really articulated and unknown to a lot of us, particularly those of us who supported this effort and still do, there was a sudden stop to military activities. I mean, very sudden, and attempts to negotiate with the regime, which went on for a significant period of time with a couple of stops in between for 2 or 3 days of military action. General Cooper, who is the head of CENTCOM and really who oversees direct action there, he said in 2 or 3 weeks they would have hit all their military objectives, but it was stopped. And the envoys were sent, and the VP was involved, and we had negotiations. As time went on, at one point, we had a memorandum of understanding. Yours truly was one of the loudest critics of this. First of all, it was withheld from us. And then secondly, the details didn't make any sense to me, and I went through them both here and on television. The MOU eventually went, how do I even put it? It went the way of so many agreements with the Iranian regime on its own, really. And so we've gone back and forth. Now we have, for some time, an economic boycott in many ways, and sanctions and blockade against the regime, hoping if we choke it off enough economically, they'll come to the table, or it might even collapse. It's gone on for a long time.

And in part, that has caused the price of gasoline to go up and diesel fuel. But not in and of themselves. There have been other reasons for it, particularly diesel fuel, in the war between Russia and Ukraine, as the president has pointed out. We've reached another point, as the president stated at the UN today. He says, I have a big decision to make. And that decision is whether negotiations can achieve something significant or I obliterate them. Now, we've heard this sort of thing before, right? And we now have a report that I've just read, I believe it was in the New York Post, that the Arab states, again, are urging the president not to take that kind of military action. And they have urged the president, really, from the beginning, not to take military action. And I think they've had undue influence on the administration, on the envoys, as has Turkey. Now, that said, the president has done more to address the Iranian regime and its nuclear program than any president since 1979, that is, in the history of this battle, where Iran has really fought a one-way war against us and we barely reacted, as they killed American citizens and American military personnel. We did very little in response. That's not the case anymore. That's very important to understand. That's number one. Number two, economically, they are in a grave situation. Certainly the people are, but the people are different than the regime. The regime seems to keep plugging along. There's that. Number three, the president has been undermined by the isolationists in our party, as well as the Democrats who have desperately sought this result because they believe and know that it helps them electorally and in the polls. So when you hear these things about, well, you know, gas prices are up and it's the war and so forth and so on, this is exactly what the Democrats have been pushing for and why they have given aid and comfort to our enemy. Actually, all of our enemies, but this enemy in particular. The isolationists have done exactly the same thing. When you start a war, you got to finish the war. Or you wind up with a forever war, or you wind up with a defeat. And this is what we've been trying to avoid, right? You're not going to be able to contain the Iranian regime, not by economics, by themselves. It's not going to happen. This is why I've said now, 6-7 months, Mr. Producer, arm the Iranian people. Because we know in the past the Reagan Doctrine has worked. And it helped even bring down the entire Soviet Union. It worked in our hemisphere. It worked in northwestern Africa. It worked in Afghanistan. Arm the freedom fighters. Arm the people. Arm the resistance. Arm the opposition. But we haven't done it. I think too many of the advisors in the White House and elsewhere are doves. They're pacifists. They're isolationists. And I don't think their advice has been particularly good. I also think if we have generals who choose not to win this war, don't know how to win this war, and I'm not talking about Cooper, I'm talking about Kane in particular, then you replace them with generals who can and will. Presidents have done that in the past, including Lincoln during the Civil War, but even during World War II. FDR via Marshall might from time to time move generals around and put them in different priority positions based on their capabilities. We have generals today that have never won major wars because we haven't won major wars in a long time. So many of them aren't used to it or may not know how to do it. I don't know if that's the issue. I don't know if the lobbying internal to the White House is the issue. I don't know if it's the CIA and other intelligence entities that we have, if they're risk averse. I don't know what it is. But this

situation cannot go on forever, even though we have think tank types all over the internet saying, we're winning, let's keep doing this, let's keep doing this. Just be patient. I will tell you this, we are winning. But why should we be patient? Why don't we finish them off? Being patient doesn't guarantee anything. Defeating them guarantees victory. And that's what I believe. We're so close to the midterms now, 6 weeks away. And this isn't the only thing that requires focus. There are other things too. I'm noticing something I've noticed in the past.

0: not confusing and confounding the voter. I don't think it helps when we talk up Mamdani and somehow highlight him when he is the enemy. He's a Marxist Islamist. He's a Jew hater. He's destroying the city of New York. He's an American hater. He's an Italian hater. He's a Christian hater. He's all those things. I really don't think that that provides the stark contrast that we need, that we must have. They're good guys and they're bad guys. We're the good guys, they're the bad guys. And the bad guys need to be defeated, whether it's the Iranian regime or whether it's the DSA and the Democrat Party. So we're starting to see some rhinos who seem to think it's smart politics to run on their own. What should they run on, Mark? They can run on a number of things. They can run on solid conservative principles. They ought to try that from time to time. And there are many, many accomplishments in this administration, economically as well, that can be highlighted and should be highlighted. If you want to be a senator, for example, you have to have the ability to articulate your positions and contrast them with the opponent. And these opponents are really weak. I just find it outrageous that so many of them are incapable of it. But we can get the sense of what's going on right here on this program, on the Mark Levin program. We've put out offers. I don't beg people to come on this show ever. You have some host, oh, look at this and this, and this guy's here, and I'm this and I'm that. I don't focus this show. Look, it's the Mark Levin show, but it's really the American people show. That's what it is. So you got people who want to be seen and heard. I'm not somebody who needs to be seen or wants to be seen. I don't need to prove myself. Respect your audience. Respect your audience's intelligence. That's the way I roll. That's the way I roll. But I want you to understand, and some of these people have been on this program before, that some of these rhinos who had been in touch with us are no longer reachable. They're no longer reachable. So what are they doing? They're resorting to who they are and what they believe will win. And it won't win. It's not going to help them. It's simply not going to help them. Now, while the left tries to create this program of me as controversial, and that's what they always do to us, that's what they do to did the Goldwater and Reagan and Buckley and Trump and everything. No. What I say is factual. What I say is something that most of you agree with. But if somebody's trying to play clever, they're not going to win this election. It's not going to happen. We'll be right back.
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0: We've got a flood enclosure. 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Black Horse Pike, it is now shut down with flooding between the Atlantic City Expressway and Bayport Drive. And in fact, we do have a coastal flood advisory until 10 o'clock this evening. Then a coastal flood warning starts at 4 p.m. tomorrow up through early Friday. Flood warning is more serious. So either way, get yourself ready, get yourself prepared, remove your car from low-lying areas, and don't try to drive through any standing water. Now, other highways are looking pretty good at this point. No delays for our major highways like the AC Expressway or for the Parkway. Audible makes traffic less of an annoyance and more of an opportunity for another chapter. Audible, stories that speak to you. 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

0: 48 schools in the top public schools regional universities north category and second in New Jersey. A local singer had a very successful blind audition on NBC's The Voice last night. Destiny Monroe from Atlantic City, who lives in EHT, made three judges turn their chairs. Destiny chose Adam Levine as her coach. In the WPG Talk Radio 95.5 newsroom, I'm Jill Myra.
1: Your WPG Atlantic City Electric AccuWeather forecast for South Jersey. Tonight, expect mainly cloudy skies with a steady breeze and a few showers with a low of 57. Tomorrow will bring cloudy conditions and strong winds along with some rain showers, reaching a high of 67. Tomorrow night will be mostly cloudy with a consistent breeze and a low of 55. Thursday will be mostly cloudy, windy, and cool with a high of 65. Friday will continue with mostly cloudy skies and a steady breeze, reaching a high of 69. I'm AccuWeather meteorologist Jason Caterina on WPG Talk Radio 95.5.
2: I'm Elizabeth McDonald, and this is the Fox Business Report.
3: The major averages ending mixed, the Dow falling, weighed down by financials. However, the Nasdaq rose for its second straight record close, boosted by tech. Oil prices were lower for a fifth day, with West Texas Intermediate crude settling under $90 a barrel. Tech was the best performing sector, while financials lagged. The Magnificent Seven big cap tech stocks were mostly lower in choppy trading. Chip stocks rose, adding to Monday's rally, while software stocks declined on AI disruption. Option jitters. Airline stocks advanced as oil prices fell. The Dow falling 185 points, the Nasdaq up 122, S&P 500 down a fraction. Viking Therapeutics stock surged nearly 36% after the biopharma company released positive trial results for its injectable weight loss drug. That's your Fox Business Report. I'm Hillary Barsky, invested in you.
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0: Illinois Governor J.B. Pritzker calling for a national effort to help regulate artificial intelligence. Pritzker warned of the dangers of the growing technology during an appearance on ABC's This Week.
1: We really do need to, it's guardrails. We don't need to shut it down entirely. What we need to do is make sure it doesn't get out of control.
0: This comes amid growing concern about the future of AI. President Trump has said he plans to establish a federal AI force and appoint a dedicated AI czar. In a Saturday Truth Social post, Trump dismissed criticisms of AI and data centers as a political hoax set up by opponents to stop U.S. innovation. Trump compared the AI force to the Space Force and said he would name an AI czar in the coming days. And Google has disclosed its first known instance of its AI software Gemini carrying out an undirected computer hack. Google said in May its AI model gained unauthorized access to three outside systems during a test by either guessing login information or using login credentials that it found in a public archive. Google says it learned about the intrusions in July. Tech Report, I'm Mark Mayfield.

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3: If you are a freelancer or gig worker, listen up. In New Jersey on October 1st, new regulations go into effect for independent contractors. Acting Labor Commissioner Kevin Jarvis says there's a river of misinformation, and he insists they do not change existing law. Critics warn they could jeopardize freelance relationships. Senate President Nick Scutari has asked Governor Sherrill to push the start date to July. And Governor Sherrill released a statement today after issuing a $1 million fine against the Vineland Data One Center. The state DEP issued the penalty after a July inspection of the facility found 62 large natural gas generators operating without permits. Sherrill said data centers will pay their fair share for energy and water use, protect our environment, and create good-paying jobs. Atlantic City's Health Department will host its second free rabies vaccination clinic of the year on Saturday from 9 a.m. to 1 p.m. at the dog park in Altman Park. 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
1: Let me explain what this is. It's an international court with judges from other countries, prosecutors from other countries. It's in The Hague. And they assert the right to indict, that is, to charge our soldiers, our politicians, our president, vice president, the secretary of war, the secretary of state, and to hold trials overseas. We have refused to sign up to that for years. The Israelis, obviously, they don't want anything to do with that either. A number of countries don't, but some do. What's happening is complaints are being filed, like from Ireland and South Africa, against the Israelis, and then they open an investigation, and you see what they tried with Netanyahu. Turns out the prosecutor was busy molesting women. They had to take him off the case. They never actually went to Israel or went to Gaza to investigate anything. And this is where Mamdani's saying, see that? He's guilty of, or they are, the country of Israel, and he's the prime minister of war crimes. Well, that was never actually found, but you understand what's going on here. The president has said, we're not doing anything with this. Now, this is globalism. You understand? When you confer or surrender your sovereignty to an international entity or another country, a group of countries, that is globalism. That is a disaster. And it certainly violates our Constitution. Our Constitution is the law of the land, not some international arrangement. And so the president has rightly trashed it. Now, Chris Van Hollen, who is the senior senator from Maryland who wants to be president, who was an out-of-the-closet Jew hater and Israel hater and Netanyahu hater, you know how it goes, he was attacking our president and the Secretary of State, attacking them for not accepting the International Criminal Court, its jurisdiction, and its findings. And he said the reason is that they, the president and the Secretary of State, have provided effectively aid and comfort to Israel and Netanyahu, so they, too, should be held to account. So, literally, he would have the International Criminal Court be able to take action against our president and our Secretary of State, which obviously is unconstitutional, but this is where these people are. He's a traitor. Chris Van Hollen is a traitor. That's what he is. He's a traitor to the country. And he's not alone. Go ahead.
0: Are given show trials by an anti-American tribunal with no jurisdiction over us. They're an evil group of people. I call on all nations that are members of the ICC to officially resign from this rogue institution immediately.
1: I told you this was a great speech, and it is. And it is. We'll be right back.
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0: Nations in New York today. While addressing the UN General Assembly this morning, Trump said he believes Iran won't make a deal with the U.S. until after the midterm elections. Chinese President Xi Jinping's first trip to Washington, D.C. in a decade will kick off tomorrow. President Trump is scheduled to meet with President Xi at the White House. During his visit, the two leaders are expected to discuss trade and artificial intelligence during their second face-to-face meeting this year. Some weight loss patients are taking legal action against GLP-1 drug makers over a condition their lawsuit says leads to sudden vision loss. The lawsuit alleges the drug makers, which include Novo Nordisk, which makes Wegovy and Ozempic, and Eli Lilly, which makes Zepbound, did not provide clear information about the possibility of the side effect of sudden vision loss. I'm Scott Carr.
1: President Trump says he plans to establish a federal AI force and appoint a dedicated AI czar. NBC's Sally Jackson reports this comes as some industry leaders and lawmakers are calling for guardrails on the technology.
2: President Trump doubling down, dismissing the doomsday threat from AI. The issue set to be a major topic when the president welcomes China's leader to Washington this week for a high-stakes visit.
1: Meantime, OpenAI CEO Sam Altman will brief the United Nations Security Council this week during the annual gathering of world leaders in New York City with the UN General Assembly. The 15-member Security Council is set to meet Wednesday on AI and international security. An OpenAI spokesperson told Reuters his remarks are expected to focus on the steps that OpenAI is taking to ensure that AI is safe and benefits people worldwide.

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5: Out of Atlantic City, a CRDA board member wants the agency to have the power to come up with a rescue plan for the Sheraton Atlantic City Convention Center Hotel, whose owners are threatening to shut it down in December. Press of Atlantic City reports Frank Formica said if this closes, we're done as far as conventions are concerned. He suggests the agency formally appeal to Governor Sherrill and other state officials for explicit authority to come up with a rescue plan for the Sheraton. In New Jersey on October 1st, new regulations go into effect for independent contractors and gig workers. Acting Labor Commissioner Kevin Jarvis says there's a river of misinformation and insists that the new regulations do not change existing law. Critics warn they could jeopardize freelance relationships. Senate President Nick Scutari has asked the governor to push the start date to July. In New Jersey is among a dozen states that have agreed to settle an antitrust lawsuit to stop Paramount Skydance's proposed merger with Warner Brothers Discovery. Part of the $110 billion deal includes Paramount agreeing to produce more movies and TV shows in the U.S. The company broke ground earlier this year on a massive production studio in North Jersey. 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
0: Mm-hmm. All right, I want to continue here. Well, we've got this thing wound up pretty good. Let's see. Bear with me, folks. Melanie Ann Stansberry is a representative. And we're going to have a lot worse in these Democrats' seats, whether the Democrats take the House or not. And she's on MSNBC yesterday. And by the way, MSNBC has not changed substantially in the least. They just changed their name. And she's the multiple hundredth member of the House, the Democrats. No problem impeaching members of the president's cabinet. No problem impeaching the president. Cut 13, go.
2: But I actually very much disagree with the idea that we shouldn't be trying to use every tool we have in the toolbox. In particular, we have cabinet secretaries like Pete Hegseth, who Republicans think should be impeached at this point.
0: No, Republicans don't think he should be impeached. And tools in the toolbox, you mean the impeachment clause in the Constitution, and you're an ignorant, pathetic hack. And I'm sick and tired of them abusing the Constitution, attacking it, trying to use parts of the Constitution against this administration the way they are. The impeachment clause is their biggest abuse, and it's not even close. Go ahead.
2: Illegal killings and the illegal war.
0: Killings and an illegal war. Was Barack Obama impeached for illegal killings and illegal wars? Was he? Was Biden? Did we declare war in Ukraine versus Russia, illegal killings and illegal war, did we? I'm just curious. Because according to her, John F. Kennedy would have been impeached. Lyndon Johnson would have been impeached. According to her, virtually every president where there wasn't a declaration of war would have been impeached. Would have been an illegal war with illegal killings. Go ahead.
2: Last year is that when Congress did file impeachments, folks like Kristi Noem and Pam Bondi were actually fired by the president because the American people were clear they didn't want them in those jobs of trust.
0: Okay, so we should impeach people because, quote unquote, the American people don't want them in jobs of trust. Number one, that's not true. There's no plebiscite that was taken. Number two, that's not the basis for impeachment. High crimes and misdemeanors. God, I can't stand these people. Go ahead.
2: There's a number of cabinet secretaries that have blatantly broken the law, done unconstitutional things.
0: No, they haven't. And, you know, isn't it amazing, America, how the Democrats hate the Constitution but use it to destroy it and us? But then isn't it amazing that the Republicans are so gun-shy when it comes to these things? The only way to stop them is to stop them. That is, to use these things against them. I can think of no other way to do it. Senator Tammy Duckworth, speaking to the Center for American Progress today. I believe she's from Wisconsin. Is she not, Mr. Producer? I think so. Cut 14, go.
3: 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Let's just get back to work, and maybe we can come to compromises to

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